0: who was mistakenly deported, has been dismissed. A federal judge granted Abrego Garcia's motion for vindictive prosecution. He was deported last year to El Salvador after the Trump administration claimed he was a member of the gang MS-13, which he has denied. He was brought back to the U.S. later in the year to face charges in Tennessee for human smuggling and was released from ICE detention. As he waited for trial, the Justice Department says it will appeal, calling the judge's order wrong and dangerous. Tulsi Gabbard has resigned as President Trump's director of national intelligence, saying she needs to step away as her husband battles cancer. She is the fourth cabinet official to leave Trump's second term. Forecasters with the National Oceanic and Atmospheric Association say they're expecting a below-average Atlantic hurricane season this year. NOAA-led hurricane season forecaster Matt Rosecrans says a strong El Nino system off South America will interfere with tropical storm formation.
1: We have 1 to 3 major hurricanes forecast, right? Those are the big category 3, 4, and 5 storms. But even a tropical storm, right, that can bring flash flooding and really be, you know, destructive to a lot of places.
0: The season runs from June 1st to November 30th. The world of NASCAR is remembering 41-year-old racing great Kyle Busch, who died suddenly. Busch has been described by fellow racers as NASCAR's Kobe Bryant, one of the all-time greats. He died yesterday. While his cause of death has not been publicly announced, it is known the day before a 911 caller said that Busch was short of breath, very hot, and was coughing up blood. NASCAR CEO Steve O'Donnell says they had been texting each other on Tuesday.
2: What most people saw, you know, rowdy, fierce, he's competitive, always good for a great quote.
0: A number of remembrances are planned for Busch at both the Coca-Cola 600 in Charlotte this weekend and the Indy 500 in Indianapolis. We're going to go to the 5 next.
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0: 8 NASDAQ up 51. Slow on the 5 in Irvine.
11: We're looking at that northbound side, and that is where traffic is a little crowded getting away from Jeffrey Road. Delays continue ahead towards the 5722, and you've got some crowded conditions beyond as you roll into Anaheim. Now, speaking of Anaheim, 91 eastbound backing up off the 57, delays ahead to Green River, and a real tough spot right now is into the Cajon Pass. The 15 northbound, we're seeing delays now overall out of Ontario and stretches from the 60. As you continue all the way to the 138, even the southbound side of the 15s backing up out of the high desert, leaving Ranchero Road, traveling back towards Cleghorn. And the 60 eastbound, I'm seeing a slow drive here out of Glen Avon, getting away from Pedley, and that's a tough drive ahead all the way to Redlands Boulevard. With Southern California's most accurate traffic reports, I'm Angel Martinez.
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3: 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So there are many ways to keep track of all the nonsense going on. We got two rounds of the Moist Line coming up at 5:20 and 5:50, and we're going to have a story. This is why you can't trust homeless counts. Karen Bass makes a big deal about homeless counts and her Inside Safe program where they cleared tent encampments. Well, it turns out a lot of people who were kicked out of their tents are now rough sleeping. Have you seen this? Big story in the Los Angeles Times, City Nerve Service, rough sleeping. These are people who just lay out on the sidewalk, maybe on a bedroll. Men, women, children, and they're not counted as part of the tent encampment anymore. And so that number goes down, but the number of people sleeping without tents is going way up. We'll explain all this coming up after 5:30. Let's go to Michael Gates. Michael Gates has been on with us many times. He was always fighting Sacramento as the city attorney of Huntington Beach, which he was there for 10 years. And then he was a deputy assistant attorney general at the Department of Justice in the Trump administration. Now he's running for attorney general against Rob Bonta. Michael Gates, welcome. How are you?
15: Good, good. Thank you for having me.
3: Well, it's good to have you on. Well, how's the campaign going?
15: Amazing. We launched our campaign in January. It's been about whatever it is, 16 weeks. We've already raised $1 million. We have a long list of endorsements. Rick Grenell, Ambassador Rick Grenell, just endorsed me about a week and a half ago. And, you know, that's an important endorsement.
3: Yeah, he's very, very close to the Trump administration.
15: Yeah, and he knows politics, and he knows. He told me point blank, look, I'm endorsing you. I don't endorse in a lot of statewide races, but I'm endorsing you because I know you can win. Rob Bonta, as he puts it, is a crook. He's infinitely beatable, and you're a good candidate. And so so let's do this. We're going to get you across the finish line. We're going to win this race.
3: So you feel good about the runoff then next on June 2nd?
15: Yeah. The top two vote getters on June 2nd go to the general in November. And so Rob Bonta and I are really the two top candidates. There's a third Green Party candidate, but she's going to take a few percentage points from Rob Bonta. I should be fine. I've got all the Republican endorsements. I've got a lot of independent endorsements. I've even got some Democrat endorsements. So I've got plenty of support. I think I'm top two vote getters.
3: I've been shocked, and I shouldn't be shocked, but when all the news broke and continues to break about the massive Medicaid fraud going on with the hospices, as example number one, that other than one brief press conference he did claiming, well, I found some too, you know, Dr. Oz and all those journalists found hundreds and hundreds, he's gone into hiding again, and there seems to be still no investigation or accounting for the massive fraud that went on. And it can't just be hospice programs. It's got to be everything that uses Medicaid as their funding mechanism.
15: Everything, the homeless industrial complex, everything, in-home health care, hospice. And let's be clear about this. Rob Bonta was a career politician. He was in the legislature for 10 years. In 2021, Newsom plucked him out of obscurity and plopped him in as our attorney general. So he was a professional politician, then appointed in 2021,

0: He was literally put there not as a lawyer, but as a political operative for Newsom. They knew this was happening. Bonta has been running cover for corruption. Two of his friends were federally indicted, by the way. Former mayor of Oakland, Sheng Tao, was indicted by the federal government on multiple counts. And now we're hearing, too, the former mayor of Arcadia, Mayor Wang, she was the Chinese operative who was supposed to be here on behalf of China, excuse me, to influence government leaders like Rob Bonta. So his friends are all being federally indicted. He's been running cover for corruption. Look, John, the environment right now where 65% of Californians believe that California is headed in the wrong direction, we can absolutely win the seat because we have Democrats, independents, and Republicans alike really pissed off, frankly, at our leadership. And Rob Bonta, he's got his fingerprints all over the corruption and, frankly, the lawlessness in California. He doesn't enforce our criminal laws because he thinks that criminals are the victims. And so everybody keeps pointing the finger at Newsom for what we're experiencing in California, but they're missing it. It's Rob Bonta. He's our top law enforcement officer. He's the one that's supposed to be enforcing the criminal laws and keeping us safe, keeping our streets safe. And also, he's supposed to be the watchdog on the fraud, waste, and abuse. He's the one that should be having launched these investigations years ago. Had he done that, it probably would have stemmed the waste, fraud, and abuse. I mean, obviously, it seems, and we wouldn't have nearly $500 billion in waste, fraud, and abuse. It would be far less if he actually did his job.
1: What is the motivation for not going after the obvious fraud? I mean, you had random independent reporters walking literally off the street and getting the goods in about 40 minutes worth of video. So it wasn't even hard to do. Why would he not want to do it and look like a hero and use that as ammunition in the campaign?
0: Because he knows who was getting the money. It's his political connections. There are other political operatives. We heard other stories, and we just have to connect the dots, other stories about how partisan groups like Churla and a lot of these other groups were getting taxpayer money. So Bonta knew that if he covered for this kind of corruption, it would help the Democrat Party because they would be able to get millions, if not billions of dollars. So it's all purely politics, partisan politics. That's why I say he's been covering for corruption and he's been acting as a professional politician or a political operative. He has not been acting or conducting himself as the state's top law enforcement officer. This is all going to come out. It's all dirty business. It's corruption like we've never seen corruption before. A lot of people are calling California a criminal enterprise, and it's because of Rob Bonta, who has been lawless and has allowed this corruption to occur. He has known it has been occurring, and he's done nothing about it. Shame on him.
1: And they all feel politically bulletproof, so they don't even do the minimum. They don't even do it for cosmetic reasons, just to have a talking point. Because it would have been so easy to have a lot of these anti-fraud prosecutions, and they didn't bother to do anything. And that was puzzling to me. It's like, what's the upside of completely ignoring it?
0: We are counting on Californians in this election to break this one-party rule. Because when I am attorney general, the attorney general is not just the lawyer for the governor. The attorney general has a lot of independent authority. I am going to be fighting this corruption. I am going to not just investigate, but I'm going to put people behind bars and I'm going to get the money back. You know, that money's out there in the form of small islands, yachts, mansions, bank accounts. I'm going to liquidate it through the criminal justice system. I can get that money back and return it to the taxpayer. So we're going to set California straight. And if anybody remembers me for anything when I leave office as attorney general, I want them to remember that man returned California to a law and order state. And I'm ready to do it. I was tough on crime in Huntington Beach. I worked for the federal government and fought crime. I'm ready for this job, John. I can tell you absolutely. I know how to do this. I have a record of being tough on crime. And we're going to return California to a law and order state.
1: You have a great record, a great resume. You are desperately needed as Attorney General. We'll talk again. Thank you, Michael Gates, for coming on.
0: Thank you.
1: Running for Attorney General against Rob Bonta. When we come back, round one of the Moist Line. Can't get ahead of myself. And we will introduce you to the concept of rough sleeping. Who needs a tent? If they're clearing out tent encampments, you don't need no stinking tent. Just lay out there in the open. Deborah Mark, live in the KFI 24-hour newsroom.
2: Here is the latest. About 40,000 people are under evacuation orders as officials warn a chemical tank could explode in Garden Grove. Health officials in California.

0: say they're investigating an E. coli outbreak linked to seasoned ground beef kebabs. We'll have more at the bottom of the hour. Southland weather from KFI, sunny tomorrow. Highs upper 60s to upper 80s. 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From your Toyota Dealers Traffic Center, we make it easy slow on the 101 in Calabasas.
1: It's on southbound side and it's crowding up away from Parkway Calabasas. Delays and stretches as you continue all the way to the 170-134 split. And more slowing ahead in Hollywood away from Sunset into downtown Los Angeles. Even the northbound side of the 101, that loads up out of Hollywood from Melrose. Pocket delays all the way to White Oak and Encino. And out to Burbank, this is the drive on the 5 northbound. That's where things are really starting to crowd up, getting away from just about Glen Oaks, and you're on and off the brakes ahead to the 14 with Southern California's most accurate traffic reports. I'm Angel Martinez.
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12: Congress is once again trying to lock the clock. Rory O'Neill has more.
13: A new push to make daylight saving time permanent across the U.S. is making progress. This week, a House committee voted in favor of the Sunshine Protection Act, which would spring clocks forward 1 hour to take advantage of extra daylight in summer. No more falling back in fall. In 2022, the Senate tried to make daylight saving time year-round, but the measure didn't pass the House, and now it's the Senate that may be skeptical. President Trump supports the move to lock the clocks. I'm Rory O'Neill.
12: Director of National Intelligence Tulsi Gabbard is resigning. In a post, Gabbard says her husband has been recently diagnosed with a rare form of bone cancer, and she must step away to support him. She goes on to say she is eternally grateful for the trust given to her by the American people, and she has shared her resignation letter with President Trump. Gabbard's last day will be June 30th. That's politics. I'm Brad Siegel.
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20: 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Tonight, I'll be on CNN in the 9 o'clock hour on Alex Michelson's show, The Story Is. So 9 o'clock hour, CNN, if you want to see that. 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
21: Hey, it's John. Thanks for calling the Moist Line. I'm so excited to hear from you. It's about time.
22: I don't get it. We passed Prop 36, and Newsom doesn't want to fund it? I don't get it. It should be required by law. We passed it. He has to fund it. We passed it. He funds it. He can't get away from that. Why doesn't someone, like, sue him?
23: Karen Bass has been completely exposed by firefighters Spencer Pratt, Nick Burt, Nick Shirley, Dr. Oz, and Bill Saley. She ought to be facing criminal charges. Instead of running for mayor, she should be running for the border.
24: When will the media stop calling them encampments and start calling what they really are? Slums. There are slums in Los Angeles.
25: If these drug abusers were found dead in the street around that park, which the government distributes needles and pipes to, then why doesn't somebody make a citizen's arrest?
26: It does reduce the homeless count, so they should get some points for that.
27: Hey, Deborah, on your sleep issue, you should get tested for sleep apnea.
28: You'd think the city would get their together over a year since the last Palisades fire. That reservoir is still empty. Those poor people are on pins and needles worrying once again for their entire lives. This is just ridiculous, and go Spencer.
29: It just occurred to me as I sit here and listen to all these poor people that live in L.A. just so incredibly perplexed. They just can't figure out what the they want to do, so they all come up with all these crazy ideas. But the bottom line is, nobody knows what the to do. This is uncharted water.
30: Could you imagine how many homeless people they could have housed and made a complete facility with all of the health needs that they need to get them on the right track if they bought the graffiti building?
31: You know, I'm just trying to unwind and watch the Dodger game, and Karen Bass comes on my TV. Now I feel like I have to smudge my whole house. Disgusting.
32: I don't know why you're shocked about the way the libraries are, because I can remember 2 years ago when they were mandating that the librarians and the clerks, whomever worked there, had to learn how to apply Narcon.
33: Karen Bass sounds like she's talking about a six-year-old when she's talking about the meth addict's teeth. How will little Johnny succeed if he doesn't know how to read? We have to get him a tutor. We have to get him a tutor now. We have to get the meth heads a dentist.
34: Hey, Deborah, Mark. Hey, if you got time to honk the horn, you got time to hit the bricks. Be safe out there.
35: Most of the homeless are from out of state. They're from other places. It's not fair that we got to pay for the rest of the homeless that somehow are getting here. There should be a mechanism where we can get some of that money back.
36: Don't forget that part of the reason crime is down is because ICE has been doing a hell of a good job getting rid of all the people that are living off people's fear. Yes. And dollar here in California. So, yeah, they're not reporting it. That's why crime is down.
0: Hey, Newsom should be breaking glass now.
1: Newsom is either pretending to be a tough guy again, and he's not going to do anything, or he's admitting that he's going to do something illegal. Either way, he's a joke.
2: If the Republican Party had any leadership in California, they would have figured out a way to get Bianco and Hilton 1-2 in the jungle primary. But the problem is, in November, there'll be a Democrat on that ballot, and that's going to be who wins. Baccaria, diarrhea. It's a sad state of affairs here. People do not change their vote.
3: About the high-speed rail bull. I've been listening since the early 2000s when this was proposed. It was supposed to go from L.A. to San Francisco. All for it. I was saying, yeah, let's do that. It's a couple $1 billion, whatever it is. Now it's like twice as much, and it's going from one podunk town to the other and not even get there. When does it end, brother? When does it end?
4: Be careful with those frauds and scams. My mom got her computer hacked, and they got into a bank account and withdrew over $8,000.
5: Thank you for leaving your message. Please hang up. Goodbye.
20: Well, it ends when you vote these people out. It ends when you change your vote to something else. That's when it ends. You have the power. People shouldn't stand around helpless. Now, the woman who was yelling about the empty reservoir, just think about that one issue alone. Karen Bass allowed the Palisades to burn. And one of the big reasons was the empty 117 million gallon reservoir. She's running for re-election, and the reservoir is still empty. And you're going to vote to give her another 4 years? This is what's baffling. This is inexplicable to me. I don't understand. And finally, sleep apnea. Is that the reason you're not sleeping? Now you're not even talking. Look at it. She lost her voice.
6: I was talking. My mic is on. I don't know. There was something. Yeah, Tony is taking the blame for it. See, it was not me.
20: So you have sleep apnea?
6: No, I don't. I wake up not because I can't breathe. I haven't. It's
20: you're not snorting and snoring.
6: No,
20: all night.
6: It's my brain. It's my brain. It's on overdrive. I think
20: always,
6: about,
20: huh?
6: Yes.
20: God, that's exhausting.
6: Why do you think I yawn throughout your show?
20: I just didn't think you liked the show.
6: Well, I've been on it for many, many, many years.
20: I figured you're just tired of it. All right. We've got Deborah Mark coming up. Rough sleeping. Wait till I explain to you. This is another reason why you don't trust all these homeless numbers. There's this concept called rough sleeping when you've been kicked out of your tent. I'll tell you about it when we come back. Round two of the Moist Line coming up as well. Deborah Mark, live in the KFI 24-hour newsroom.
6: About 40,000 people are under evacuation orders in Garden Grove and surrounding areas. Authorities are monitoring a compromised chemical storage tank that authorities say is either going to crack open or leak thousands of gallons of toxic materials or explode. Evacuation orders were initially issued yesterday. They were lifted last night when crews thought that they were making progress. But this morning, the orders were reinstituted due to changing conditions.
7: I live about four houses down, and this morning was really bad.
6: Crude oil has erupted through the streets of East L.A. after a construction crew installing fiber optic cable ruptured an underground pipeline early this morning. L.A. Fire Department Captain Aaron Catun tells ABC 7 at least 2,400 gallons spilled near Cesar Chavez and Eastern Avenues before crews shut down the 16-inch line running from Kern County to the port of Long Beach.
8: Our crew was on it. They started a hazmat response, also contacted the pipeline operator, who within half an hour shut down the pipeline. But it took a while for all that crew to get out of the pipeline. The leak has now stopped, and we're moved on to our mission now of protecting the environment.
6: No injuries were reported, but repairs could take days. The news is brought to you by System Pavers. California health officials say they are investigating an E. coli outbreak linked to seasoned ground beef kebabs served at multiple locations of the kebab shop restaurant chain in Southern and Northern California. The state says 9 people got sick, including 6 kids. 5 people had to go to a hospital. No deaths have been reported. The restaurant chain has paused sales of the beef kofta or kebabs at all locations, and health officials say anyone who ate it and developed symptoms within 10 days should contact a doctor.
9: 5, 4, 3, ignition.
6: SpaceX has launched its updated Starship rocket today from South Texas. The upper stage spacecraft reached space and started coasting toward a planned re-entry over the Indian Ocean, but the Super Heavy booster did not complete its return as planned and appeared to crash into the Gulf of Mexico. SpaceX is using the test flight to check major upgrades to the giant rock. Southland weather from KFI, sunny tomorrow, highs upper 60s to mid-70s, metro LA, upper 70s to mid-80s in the valleys, mid-70s to low 80s and windy in the high desert. 70 at the beaches, 70 upper, low to upper 70s inland OC, and then we have low to upper 80s and windy in the IE. Right now, 69 in Laguna Woods and 71 in Rancho Santa Margarita, slow on the 22 Garden Grove.
9: This is on the westbound side, and it has to do with that hazmat situation in Garden Grove because Beach Boulevard is shut down as well, all the way from about Cerritos Avenue all the way back towards the 22 freeway. And I'm also seeing that the ramps at Beach Boulevard off of the 22 are shut down as well. So people are not able to exit there, and that's what's causing this big backup on the 22 westbound. Delays away from Magnolia Avenue, and that's a solid drive ahead onto the 405 merge. Now, also closed is the street of, looks like, Valley View coming off of the 405 as well. The off-ramp shut down there also. So it's really causing quite the traffic situation in the vicinity, not only for the surface streets, but also for the freeways. A lot of people having to take the 605 northbound. You can bail off at Catella, but then you're going to have to work your way back up and over. You can use Catella for a little while, and you can also head north to Lincoln Avenue. Let's also take a quick check of the 91 eastbound in Anaheim. Delays from the 57 freeway to Green River with Southern California's most accurate traffic reports. I'm Angel Martinez.
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20: 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And she has Spencer Pratt on this week. In fact, it's been posted. It's on YouTube right now. Deborah Cobalt Live. Deborah Cobalt Live on YouTube. She had Spencer Pratt on. It was a really, really good interview. So you will enjoy it. So go watch it when you get a chance. Deborah Cobalt Live. Also, the audio is on the iHeartRadio app as well. It's all in the family here. Two families. All right. Rough sleepers. Now, this morning, early morning, I flagged this LA Times story. And it's about people who, as when the city does remove tents or clear out encampments, what happens to the people? Well, a lot of them stay out on the street. They just sleep directly on the street. You know, they have some blankets or a bedroll or something. They don't have a tent anymore over their heads, but they lay on the street. And it starts out with one of these long-winded sob stories about a mother and daughter from North Carolina that came here, and daughter's pregnant, and the mother, ankles are swollen, and, you know, it's a whole long story. And it's all about emotional manipulation to make you feel sorry, right? This is all pretext for, I'm sure, their incoming campaign that Spencer Pratt is a horrible, mean person. Except I don't understand why we have to accept everybody's personal problems from states that are 2,500 miles away. Christopher Rufo, the journalist for City Journal, you should go read it, did his own study, he and his staff, and found that 64% of the street homeless in Hollywood, Skid Row, and Venice, 64% are from out of state or out of the city. 46% out of state. Rest of them out of the city. Which leads me to rough sleeper story number two, which Deborah found from the City News Service. It's based on the same thing the LA Times covered, but the LA Times left out all the numbers. They just mostly wrote about this North Carolina mother-daughter team. Listen to this, because Karen Bass was on Alex Michelson's show the other night and claimed that homelessness is down by whatever percent, whatever number she made up, 17%. And it's not true. RAND, the RAND Corporation, is a research organization out of Santa Monica. they found a few years ago, or a couple of years ago, that Bass had severely undercounted some of the biggest homeless districts in the city. Those three I mentioned. So Rand has done another study that covers most of 2025. Yeah. They found that the combined homeless population, street homeless in Hollywood, Skid Row, and Venice was statistically unchanged between December of 2024 and January 2026. 14 months. And they found while the tent encampments were down, the rough sleeping was up by 20% and was at its highest level in 4 years. So what Karen Bass did is engage in these theatrics where they cleared out some encampments to say, hey, look, we cleared out the encampments. But it looks like most of those people stayed living on the sidewalk just without a tent over their heads. And they're just laying flat on the ground, maybe on a bedroll or a sleeping bag or something. Lewis Abramson is the lead author of the study and an adjunct researcher at RAND. And his statement was the total count held steady in 2025, but the makeup of the population continued to shift. Not only do they sleep on the streets without a tent, or they'll sleep in their car, or they'll sleep under something, right? Sometimes there's an awning, an overhang, an alleyway, but they're still there. Same people. RAND's report showed that tents and encampments have decreased, but those gains have been offset by the growth in rough sleeping. I'll give you an example. The tents are down 23%. Rough sleeping is up 20%. Vehicle sleeping is up 11%. It all adds up to a wash. Data showed that nearly 90% of the tents remain in Skid Row. In fact, Skid Row's homeless population increased again last year, reaching record high numbers before decreasing late in the year. It was the only neighborhood out of the three that increased, but Venice and Hollywood were flat. They called it stall progress. Rand says that removing tents and encampments just lead to the rough sleeping. What a term, rough sleeping. This is so stupid. So it's all the same number. They just rearranged the number into different categories, and Bass apparently doesn't even count that. And again, this goes back to the first story we did today. We had Bill Asaley on, first assistant U.S. attorney. They busted a guy at MacArthur Park, Christopher Johnson. He's working for one of these nonprofits. People Assisting the Homeless is the name of the nonprofit, PATH. Well, they caught him. He had fentanyl and meth on him in his car. He was supposed to be a substance use disorder specialist. Not making this up. Turns out he'd been arrested for drugs. They hired him to hand out meth pipes and crack pipes and needles. That's what PATH did. They hired Christopher Johnson. He not only did that, he was selling drugs to the homeless people too. This is all from tax money. This is our tax money. PATH gets millions of dollars. They've been around for over 40 years. This is the racket, which is why it never ends. It's like I said about the reservoir. You find out that the homeless number is the same. It's just that people are now sleeping without a tent. or they're sleeping in a car, or they're sleeping in a box, or they're sleeping just in a bedroll. Skid Row has the greatest concentration of need, followed by Hollywood and Venice. Sarah Hunter, another co-author of this RAND report, said the continued increase in rough sleeping is concerning because our data shows that this population can be harder to engage and often has greater clinical needs. Harder to engage. Of course, they ripped the tent off these people, and these people still want to stay outside. That's insanity. They're severely mentally ill. The drugs have destroyed many of their brains. And Karen Bass is giving money to a nonprofit that hands more drugs to these people. And there are thousands who want to give her another 4 years. This is just astonishing. We'll keep following this up next week. All right. When we come back, round two of the Moist Line. And a final newscast.
6: Yes, it's my final newscast.
20: No, it's not. Just for today. Don't upset people. Deborah Mark, live to KFI 24-hour news.
6: Here is the latest. Officials say a chemical tank in Garden Grove could either explode or spill thousands of gallons of toxic chemicals. More than 120 vote centers will open across L.A. County tomorrow for the June 2nd statewide primary election. We'll have more at the top of the hour. Going to the 6:05 next.
20: Here's a question. How many brokers does it take to insure your business? If you're like most business...
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20: 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The John Cobell Show. We're going to release the podcast coming up shortly after 6 o'clock. John Cobell Show on demand. We are still live streaming. That'll end at 6, and then it gets recorded and posted at youtube.com/@Joan Cobell Show. All right, let's play the Moist Line, part 2 here. See what's left.
30: For calling the Moist Line. I'm so excited to hear from you. It's about time.
31: Hilton has it right. Jail, rehab, or a mental hospital. But first, you ask them for ID. If they're from out of state, they get a bus ride home or a trip to jail.
32: A legislator doesn't want to repeal the gas tax temporarily. Why can't we get an initiative when I repeal the gas tax and screw the legislature?
33: The definition of insanity. Re-electing Karen Bass and expecting different results.
34: I'd put money on it that the reason why they're not running the train station and having an actual stop there at the end in the city is because they did not legally acquire, or they cannot now legally acquire, the property there.
35: When Karen Bass gets Nithya Raman's votes after the primaries, she will beat Kratz 60 to 40, if not worse. I'm afraid when John finds out, he's going to have a stroke right there on set. Maybe have an EMT close by in November.
36: Took high-speed rail and turned it into the Amtrak, another government-subsidized rail system that nobody wants to ride.
37: These politicians are still running on hate Trump, hate Trump. It didn't work in 2024, and I hope in California it doesn't work this time around, because we are failing. We are a failure. And Pratt and Hilton, give them a chance. Just go outside the box for once. Go outside the box and see what happens. It can't get any worse, can it?
38: I think that it is Bass. She is horrible. But it is Trump, too. He is also horrible. He is responsible for things that are federally done that she cannot be responsible for.
20: What?
38: I think they both suck.
39: So what Karen Bass is saying, yeah, superheroes aren't real. So just deal with mediocre government that's going to do nothing for you except take all your money. So just deal with it. We don't want anybody that's going to rise above and try to help. No, just deal with what you have. Don't worry about it. There's nobody that's going to help us.
40: Wow, how generous is she with her time teaching the dumb people civics? Well, hey, maybe they're stupid because your schools are so bad they never learn civics.
41: A tent here, a tent there, here a tent, there a tent, everywhere a tent, tent. Old Karen Bass had some tents. E-I-E-I-O.
42: I mean, this whole election for mayor in L.A. is such a clown show. Nithya, the communist Raman, says that she doesn't want us to have backyard barbecues. I want my backyard barbecue.
0: Bass talking about you can't deceive it without teeth. I wonder if anybody tried to correct her about George Washington. The guy had dental problems.
1: What in the f*** are they talking about? Raising sales tax by 0.5 cent. That money is not going to go to the fire department. They are going to put it someplace else.
2: Thank you for trying to educate the public about the parole commissioners and the decisions they make, which impact public safety, let alone justice. Very disheartening for mothers of murdered children to have to look forward to a parole board hearing in California these days.
3: Don't let Karen Bass hear you say manhole cover. It's a person hole cover. Get straight, okay?
4: Thank you for leaving your message. Nah. Please hang up. Goodbye.
20: I don't care what you think about Donald Trump. You can hate him all you want. He has got nothing to do with the homeless situation here in L.A. That is entirely Karen Bass's responsibility and has been for 3.5 years. And she ran and said she'd eliminate it, and you just heard the statistics. It has not gotten any better in the three major homeless areas, Venice, Skid Row, and in Hollywood. And whatever tents she cleared out, a lot of the people are still on the street. In fact, they did a count of the unsheltered people, and it's the same count before they started clearing the tents, which means the people she put into inside safe, that's extra homeless. The homeless numbers are actually up because she took 3,000 people off the streets, and then 40% of those returned, but you still ended up with the same count on the streets. There's more homeless people. That's got nothing to do with Trump or anybody else or any other politician, Republican or Democrat. That's her policies. That was her promise. That's her failure. The vote is between her and Pratt. Nobody else. If Pratt doesn't fix it, it's going to be his fault, not Kamala Harris's fault. It's the fault of the mayor that's in charge and the city council, period. It's like everybody's 8 years old. All right, more coming up next week. I think we got reruns on Monday. We'll be back live Tuesday at 3. Conway's next. Michael Crozier live in the KFI 24-Hour Newsroom.
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5: Get out. No, come back. No, get out. I'm Michael Crozier, live from the KFI 24-Hour Newsroom. Officials say a chemical tank in Garden Grove could either explode or spill thousands of gallons of toxic chemicals. That has prompted evacuation orders for about 40,000 people. They had rescinded the evacuation orders at one point, but they put it back in place earlier today. The Orange County Fire Authority says the unstable tank at GKN Aerospace contains a highly flammable chemical used to make acrylic plastics. Crews say they were able to mitigate the other tanks, but one has a valve that clogs, so they haven't been able to release the pressure in that one. OC Fire Division Chief Craig Covey says they don't yet know yet when people will be able to go home.
6: At some point, this is going to fail, and we're doing our best to figure out the when or how we can prevent it. But at this point, the only two options that are facing us, only plan is out there, is this thing failing.
5: Craig says they're hoping for a spill instead of an explosion because they have barriers in place to prevent any runoff to the streets or the river channels. The cause of the overheating is still under investigation. The intersection of East Cesar Chavez and Eastern Avenues has been closed in East L.A. because of a broken oil pipe. L.A. County Fire Captain Aaron Caton says tells KTLA the 16-inch pipeline was ruptured early this morning.
7: Our crews arrived on scene to find a significant leak of crude oil from under the street, a rate that the crews estimated at about 5 gallons a second.
5: Says it took about a half hour to shut it down, but a large amount of oil spilled into the street. The fire department says the smell should subside and recommends people nearby to keep your doors and windows closed. More than 120 vote centers will open across LA County tomorrow for the June 2nd statewide primary election. County election officials say eligible voters who haven't yet registered can visit any of the centers, complete a conditional vote registration, and cast a ballot. Once the registration is validated through the statewide database, the ballot will proceed like all others. Vote centers will be open daily from 10 a.m. to 7 p.m. Governor Newsom signed an executive order to help workers threatened by artificial intelligence.
8: On Thursday, he signed what's billed as a first-in-the-nation executive order, that addresses severance policies, employment insurance, and workforce training and other responses to people who lose jobs to AI. Newsom says the advent of AI demands a reimagining of the entire system of how people work, govern, and prepare for the future. In Los Angeles, Michael Kastner, KFI News.
5: The Ebola outbreak in the Democratic Republic of Congo is raising global concerns. The World Health Organization says the disease is spreading quickly. The country's risk level is now very high. Dr. Kent Brantley says vaccines and treatments exist, but they haven't been targeted to this strain.
9: This is a different strain, the Bundibugyo strain. And so we don't have the usual tools that have been used over the last 10 years or so to fight these outbreaks.
5: He says 250 to 300 cases were reported last week. This week, there are now about 750. A weeks-long treasure hunt in San Francisco is over. Organizers say someone found a box with $10,000 in cash hidden in a cave in the Marin Headlands. The hunt was called Buried Treasure San Francisco, but the clues never said the money was actually in the city. Southland weather from KFI, patch of clouds, fog coming in tonight, lows in the mid-40s, gradually clearing up again tomorrow by midday, and a degree or two cooler. Highs mid-60s at the beaches, mid-70s Metro LA, Orange County, mid-90s out there near Palm Springs, mid-70s San Fernando Valley, mid to upper 80s in the high desert. Kind of the same on Sunday, and a smidge cooler for Memorial Day Monday to about midweek. Right now, Irvine 72, Buena Park 71, Burbank 70, Torrance 71 degrees. 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The Dow was up today, finishing the week up 294. NASDAQ up today 50. S&P was up 27. Hey, let's go to the freeways.
10: Chino, it's a crash on the 60. This one's eastbound right at Central, blocking that carpool lane. Delays loading up, leaving the 71. Let's also look at the 71 while we're out there. Northbound slowing, backing up from the 60, taking you ahead to Mission Boulevard. Same with the southbound side of the 71. Slow from the 10, better pass Mission Boulevard. You know what's tough is the Cajon Pass. 15 northbound, loading up at the 210 freeway. Delays all the way to the 138 and even the southbound side, crawling along from about Oak Hill as you make your way back towards Cleghorn. Also tough out of the Mid-City area, 10 eastbound from the 405 and stretches all the way to the 110. With Southern California's most accurate traffic reports, I'm Angel Martinez.
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16: Hey, it's Blazer. Memorial Day is this weekend, the real start to summer. It's happening whether waistband is ready or not. And look, I'm pro cookout. Burger, dog, cold drink, somebody burning chicken and calling it grilled. Fantastic. That's not the issue. The issue is starting another summer feeling like you're hiding in your own clothes. Been there, didn't love it. Awaken 180 changed that for me. I lost 40 pounds, and I didn't do it by becoming a monk or eating steamed punishment. punishment three times a day, and I definitely didn't do it by adding another medication. Awaken 180 gave me the full game plan, a coach to adjustments, and a way to lose weight while still living like a human being. So here's the blunt version. Summer's basically here. The pictures are coming. 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
20: 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It's Conway Show. We start with the story everybody's talking about today. It is Tank in Garden Grove. What's going on with this tank, right? And they say, man, if this thing blows, there's going to be a catastrophe in Garden Grove. There's a huge area that's off limits to everybody. Huge, huge ass area. I'm going to give you the streets. Ball Street to the north. All right, Ball Street. That's to the north. The 22405 area all the way down to, I think it's Trask Street, is on the south. Then on your eastern flank, you got Dale Street. Anybody out there? You are obviously panicking. And Valley View to the west. That's a ton of area. That's 1, 2, 3, 4, 5, 6, 7 blocks north and west, and 1, 2, 3, 4, 5 east and west. So that's a huge area. If you're not familiar with the story, there's a chemical tank in Garden Grove that can blow at any moment. And if it does, it is going to be a tremendous disaster in Southern California. It could blow up and then one gas station after another, and it could just start an unbelievable fire.
5: And apparently the mayor says like 15% of the people living there are just refusing to leave.
20: Oh, is that right?
5: Yeah.
20: Wow, man, I like the balls on those people. Look, this is not a fire that's coming your way. This could wipe you out. You know, this is, you've got to get out. I think you got to get the hell out. This is not even, you know, time to turn on the HEPA filter inside. This is potentially a huge disaster. All right, let's get an update. First of all, check in with Chris Christie. Let's see what's going on with him. And then we got another update for you, too. But this is huge. Huge news.
17: Once again, taking a live look at these tanks behind the facility along Western Avenue. This is the GKN Aerospace Company, and that tank right there, you can see the siding on the front of that tank is peeling off because of the hot temperatures inside there. We know they have been spraying these tanks with water for almost 24 hours now, and it's not helping. It's getting hotter, and that tank is now destined for failure. It's a matter of what plays out here because there is no mitigation left that they could take. There's one unmanned hose, there's a sprinkler system, and there are zero hazmat personnel around here.
20: Okay, here's what we have.
17: There's a sprinkler system.
20: Okay, there's one unmanned hose here.
17: That they could take. There's one unmanned hose.
20: Okay, one unmanned hose, and?
17: There's a sprinkler system.
20: You know who's got that same setup? Me. At home. I've got one unmanned hose because I'm at work, so I'm not manning the hose, and I've got a sprinkler system. I have the same equipment that they're trying to mitigate this tank with, and I've got it at home.
17: And there are zero hazmat personnel around here. No firefighters.
20: Look, you have got to evacuate. Even the hazmat guys aren't going in there. If you live in that area and you're one of the 15% that's not getting out, man, oh, man, you are a gambler. Oh, I sort of respect the gambler side of you, but especially if you got kids, you got to get the hell out.
17: No hazmat personnel.
20: No hazmat personnel. None. None of them want to go near this tank. It's going to either explode or leak. It's going to rupture. That tank is going to give.
17: No hazmat personnel. It's really a wait and see to see how the chemicals react and how much longer that tank holds up here. That is the reason for the extensive evacuation warnings, or orders, I should say. And that is why all eyes are on this facility here in Garden Grove. Reporting live from Air 7, I'm Chris Christie, ABC 7 Eyewitness News.
20: All right, so the tank is located just south of Chapman on Western Avenue. So Western and Chapman. And that's a big area, man. You know, Disneyland Park is downwind of that, too. So that's kind of scary. You know, if that tank were to blow and the wind carried it east,
0: east, northeast. That goes right into the Honda Center, Disneyland, California Adventure. I think, let me see where, I always get confused in that area. That area, I've never, ever been able to figure that area out. I drove limousine for a while. I'm very proud amongst all my friends. I have the best sense of direction and something you're either born with or you're not. And I have the greatest sense of direction in the world. It was something that was just sort of, given to me at birth. I didn't work on it. And I can't figure that effing area out. Every time I'm in that area, I'm like, where am I? Where's the 22? Where's the 405? I can't figure it out. And especially beach. If you get on beach,

0: on.
1: And they have some off ramps off the 22 that are closed.
2: Oh my God! There shouldn't be anybody on the 22 right now. 22 should be closed. Angel.
1: That was a tease for you. So why don't you pick up and give us the rest when it's your turn?
3: I have been.
2: Okay. Yeah, girls, it's Friday.
0: Let him go, remember, T. Let him go.
2: Remember the rules? On Friday, we all the guys get a break. Remember that?
0: What's that?
1: Well, we're done with that.
0: When was that memo?
3: Yeah.
1: We're over that.
3: When did that become effective?
2: Right. All right, girls, please, please. It's we got a long weekend coming up.
0: Sorry, Tim.
2: Try to enjoy ourselves. All right, we're live on KFI. We'll come back and tell you all about this stupid tank. It is a stupid tank, right? And why is this business in Garden Grove? Why isn't this out in, in Barstow, like 40 miles outside of Barstow where nothing is there? Why is that in Garden Grove? Why is that 3 miles from Disneyland? Why is that a mile from Knott's Berry Farm where they're making this crap? Why? All right, we're live on KFI Morning with Chris.
4: Federal officials say a former homeless outreach worker in L.A. has been busted for selling fentanyl near MacArthur Park. And the parent company of Facebook and Instagram laid off 10% of its employees this week, and the remaining employees are begging for their own virtual pink slip to get that 16 weeks minimum severance pay. We'll check the freeways next.
2: All right, let's talk about a show that I'm involved with every single Saturday. It'll be on tomorrow. And it's called The Crest Report, and we talk about gold and silver. 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So phone them up, 833-362-3843, 833-362-3843. 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
3: It's the eastbound side of the 210, and that drive is crowding up, getting away from about the 134, heavy and slow all the way to Foothill Boulevard. And also, let's look at the 22. We've got some slow traffic heading westbound out of the Garden Grove area. Delays here are backing up from almost Magnolia Avenue. It's because of the closures due to this hazmat situation, and it's affecting some of the off-ramps, as Bellio just told everybody. Now, Beach Boulevard ramp is shut down, as well as the Knott Avenue ramp, and the Valley View off ramp also off limits, and that's jamming up the drive. Everyone has to head over to at least Seal Beach Boulevard, even take the 605 northbound over to Catella to work your way back along the surface streets. With Southern California's most accurate traffic reports, I'm Angel Martinez.
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3: 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I mean, the best there ever was. That's coming up Monday morning after 6 on the next Bill Handel Show. I won't be here.
4: 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And that's May 23rd. 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It's good times. All right, let's get back into some news here. Sorry. Let's find out more about this tank. Are we done with that break or we have more?
5: Sorry, that was me.
4: Oh, sorry. Okay.
5: Crazy day.
4: Okay. So we have more spots or more?
5: No, we're good.
4: We're good. Good to go?
5: Yeah.
4: Okay. All right. So look, we had 3 more spots to play, but I bought them. I paid for them because this tank is important. So I'll write a check to iHeart and I'll keep us on the air because this is important news. This is a major, major, major, 3 majors. Major news story. If this tank or when this tank blows, because it's going to release this chemical and these chemicals into the atmosphere, and you don't want to be anywhere near this sucker. Even the hazmat guys are like, nope, not me. I ain't going in. Let's find out what's going on here. A big update on the evacuations.
6: Feels like a ghost town as you're driving through neighborhoods that are in the evacuation zone. We're at one of the evacuation centers right now in Cypress, and you can see behind me, law enforcement is still here. People have been here since, or I'd say around 10:30, 11 o'clock this morning. The parking lot still very packed, and we are continuing to see more cars driving into the parking lot.
4: Okay, if you're just tuning in, maybe you said screw it to the news today. There is a huge disaster in this area around Western and Chapman. And this tank, they think, is going to blow. It's in West Garden Grove. West Garden Grove. And again, I got to give you the streets because it's important. The 22 to the east, a little bit south of the 22, it goes down to Trask Street. That's the southern flank. And then on the west side of this disaster, it's Valley View. Valley View on the west side. On the north side, it goes north of Catella all the way up to Ball Road. And then on the east side, it's Dale Avenue. So Beach Boulevard and the 22, those are the 2 big reference streets you'll know. And that's all off limits. They don't want anybody in the area when this thing blows.
6: Now take a look at this map. It's a very large map showing the evacuation zone.
4: That's right.
6: And you can see the areas affected are from Ball Road to the north, Dale Street to the east, Trask Avenue to the south, and Valley View Street to the west.
4: We have the same streets, me and this young lady.
6: The 22 freeway is still open as of right now.
4: It shouldn't be open. The 22 should be closed. You have no idea when this thing blows how big it's going to get.
6: Still open as of right now, but again, a very large area. 40,000 people are in that evacuation area. And according to officials, we just heard, there is a 15% refusal rate. We caught up with some people who evacuated to the center in Cyprus and how the community here is coming together.
4: All right, let's find out what's going on with the community.
7: It's terrifying. It's horrifying. It's,
8: you have no idea what's
7: scary.
8: It's very, very frightening.
7: Yeah.
8: No idea what's going to happen. How it will affect, you know, I feel really, really bad for the people who are, live right next to it.
9: There are others that look out for them, that the city of Cyprus, the city of Garden Grove, the city of Stanton, the mobilization was immediate and aggressive. And I think we'll be getting them back into their homes as soon as possible.
4: Yeah, hopefully soon.
10: I know it's going to happen. It's getting worse and worse. Because it started yesterday, then the area is getting bigger and bigger.
6: And officials are saying evacuating is crucial, especially since the...
4: Sounds like that guy's been hit already with the chemicals.
6: And officials are saying evacuating is crucial, especially since the chemical impacts our respiratory system. Symptoms could start off mild, like irritation and nausea, but could progress to organ failure.
4: Did you hear that?
6: To organ failure.
4: Organ failure. Your organs are not going to work anymore.
6: Organ failure.
4: That's not what you're looking for in life. Get out!
6: And back out here live, it is just a waiting game for the folks who have come here to evacuate here in this evacuation center in Cyprus.
4: Yeah, I would stay west of this. I think, you know, most of the time the wind blows from the west to the east in Southern California. So I wouldn't load up on hanging out west of this evacuation zone.
6: Many people that we have spoken to said they just grabbed their belongings really fast as soon as they got the call. Some other people actually had officials come and knock on their door, so they just grabbed whatever they had in front of them. A lot of them just grabbed their pets.
4: Yeah, it's, you know, they have that stupid saying, you know, ready, set, go. We're at go. You know, you got to get out. Ready, set, go. Take all your stuff, your pets, your meds, your cigarettes, whatever you need for the next couple of days.
6: And also just a few items of clothing, and came here, and now they're just waiting on the official word on when they can go back to their homes. This is an evacuation center, another evacuation center.
4: And by the way, the cops aren't going to screw around with people buzzing around the evacuation zone. If you're driving around the evacuation zone and you don't live there, they'll probably arrest you. Because they don't want any of these guys, the homes being broken into. You know, these poor people have to evacuate with their kids, some of them young kids, you know, pets, and they have nowhere to go. You know, some of them don't have, you know, the money to go out to a, you know, a Sheraton or Hilton or I don't know, whatever is down there, Vagabond. And they are just sitting in their cars, listening to KFI, wondering when they can go home.
6: Is the Garden Grove Sports and Rec Center.
4: Yeah, that's where the evacuation center is. I think that's where it is.
6: Is the Garden Grove Sports and Rec Center. Live in Cyprus, Niku Kazori, ABC 7 Eyewitness News.
4: All right. Chris Christie was overhead. We had that update, but I think there's even another one here with Chris Christie.
11: The water continuing to flow to try and make any attempt to keep those tanks cool, but to no avail. That tank right there is in the process of failing, and this entire section of Garden Grove is under a mandatory evacuation order. We want to mention also that this GKN Aerospace facility is about 1 mile north of the 22 freeway, and for that reason, we've learned that three major exits along the 22 have been shut down in both directions. That includes Valley View, Beach Boulevard, and Knott Street. Reporting live from Air 7, I'm Chris Christie, ABC 7 Eyewitness News.
12: All right, Chris Christie, thank you so much for those details. We want to take a look at the evacuation area. Ball Road on the north, south to Trask Avenue, Valley View Street on the west there to Dale Street on the east. And we also do want to remind you of the evacuation centers there, Garden Grove Sports and Rec Center, and also Stanton Hall, Stanton City Hall and Community Center there as well for people trying to evacuate.
4: All right. So, yeah, the evacuation center is at that, you know, that sports facility, which is, I think, west of where this whole thing is going on. And there's some, you know, some decent restaurants in that area, too. And this is the, you know, first day of a 3-day weekend. A lot of restaurants rely on, you know, busy weekends like this to make money. I know there's like a, what's it called, Perry's Pizza? I think there's a Perry's Pizza down there. I remember going to that when I was down that area. I think it's off Chapman. But I think all those restaurants are closed, too. There's a Popeyes there. I remember that. They all have to be closed because nobody's coming in. Nobody's going out. There's a Fiesta Mex Grill out there. And there's a lot of homes. There are a lot of homes directly west, I'm sorry, east of this disaster. Belgrave is down there, Bentley, and Laurelton Avenue. And these are, you know, homes that are, you know, single family homes, people that probably work in that area, go to school, kids go to school in that area. And these homes are a couple hundred yards away from where this tank might blow. And if that tank blows, the people due east of it, Rosalia Street is going to be the first one to get hit. And so we're going to keep an eye on these tanks. But this is a huge, huge disaster in the making. So we'll keep an eye on that for you. It's Conway Show. We're live on KFI AM 640. More North Crush.
3: Homeowners in California's wildfire-prone areas will see insurance premiums go up this October.
13: Last year, California's insurer of last resort, the Fair Plan, said it was running out of money after covering thousands of fire claims. Of the 663,000 on the Fair Plan, about half will get increases between 30 and 50%. Some will pay less, but others in high-risk areas could see their bills double, especially in areas like the Sierra Nevada foothills. This is the first price hike for the Fair Plan since a 15% increase in 2023. The insurer only offers basic fire coverage. Mark Rauner, KFI News.
3: LA County officials have a youth-focused campaign now warning about illegal street racing and street takeovers.
14: The campaign features the true story of a young man from LA whose three friends were killed in a street racing crash that later led to criminal prosecution against the survivor. This is according to the County Department of Youth Development. Officials say that the PSA was developed with feedback from young people participating in county youth justice programs, with organizers looking for messaging they believe would resonate more authentically with teens and young adults. The central theme of the campaign is street racing kills. It's just not worth it. Deborah Mark, KFI News.
3: And Spencer Pratt's campaign for mayor of L.A. has racked up a huge hotel bill.
15: Campaign finance filing shows since April 7th, the campaign has paid more than $15,000 to the Hotel Bel Air. 10 separate payments were made to the hotel in that time, with most of it going to candidate travel, lodging, and meals. Another $600 went to fundraising events. Separately, the Pratt campaign spent $1,800 on Como's Tequila for an event. Pratt recently faced backlash after saying he was living in an Airstream trailer on his burned-out property in Pacific Palisades, when a report said he was actually living at the Hotel Bel Air. Daniel Martindale, KFI News.
3: We're going to take a look at that 22 freeway next.
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3: Bit of clouds, fog, and cool temps overnight tonight, clearing up tomorrow, and a teeny bit cooler over the weekend, teeny bit, and then a tiny bit cooler till mid next week. Right now, 69 in Culver City, 70 in Santa Ana. Let's get to those hazmat closures in Garden Grove.
16: Along the 22, making your way westbound, it includes three off-ramps and on-ramps. That is at Beach Boulevard. at Knott Avenue and also at Valley View. So they're off limits. It's loading up the 22 westbound, backing up from Magnolia Street all the way to that 405 merge. You can exit at Seal Beach Boulevard, or you can even take the 605 north and hop off at Catella instead. Let's also look at some traffic in Silver Lake. This is a crash, 101 southbound past Silver Lake Boulevard. Everything's out of lanes to the right shoulder, but the drive remains slow away from Normandy. And I'm also looking at the drive across Mid-City. This is the 10 eastbound, slowing down from the 405 and stretches all the way to the 110. With Southern California's most accurate traffic reports, I'm Angel Martinez.
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4: 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It's Conway Show. Let's get an update on this Garden Grove potential disaster. This tank is blowing, and it's been happening for over the last 30 hours or so, maybe even longer. But if this does go, they don't know what can stop it. It might be one explosion after another, after another, after another. And the chemicals that get out there, that could last a long time. They don't know. They just don't know how big this is going to be. And it's important. Everybody knows this, especially in Orange County. We have a huge listenership in Orange County. And the people who are evacuated right now, the 40,000 people, they're not in a hotel. A lot of them are not in hotels or watching TV. They're relying on KFI to get them information. And that's what we're doing. So let's find out a little more information on what's going on in the West Garden Grove area.
26: Not only is this a chemical leak affecting those residents here on the ground, but also now on the roads as well, with the 22 off ramps closed to traffic. And keep in mind, this is a busy holiday weekend as well. So we're talking residents nearby, the roads currently. And as we go later into this evening, as more traffic builds up, I want to give you an update on where things stand. Currently on the ground, as we're pushed back just a few miles away from this chemical site. Now here, according to authorities, authorities. They're calling this toxic chemical leak a crisis situation, which has triggered evacuation orders for roughly 40,000 residents and school closures. The tank at GKN Aerospace is carrying a highly toxic and flammable chemical used to make plastics. Doctors saying that this chemical can irritate skin and eyes. Short-term exposure, such as inhalation, can cause significant irritation of the lungs, nasal passage. It can also lead to nausea and dizziness. Fire crews say the tank, it's going to fail one of two ways. The spill of thousands of gallons of toxic...
4: Okay, did you hear that? It's going to happen. It's going to spill one of two ways.
26: Fire crews say the tank, it's going to fail one of two ways. The spill of thousands of gallons of toxic chemicals or an explosion, more specifically a massive fireball from the tanks exploding and potentially triggering a chain reaction. Authorities, they just don't know when or how it will end. And we spoke to residents in the area who started getting alerts on their phone about the spill last night.
0: We packed up. We have our stuff in the car right now, bags and everything, because we're going to go to my brother's. But it's 3 hours from here to Victorville, you know, and it's a holiday, and it's, you know, going to Vegas. I think we're just in a state. Yeah, it was nervous a little bit, yeah.
26: The latest update from the Orange County Fire Authority is they're asking the public to refrain from calling to offer suggestions so emergency personnel can keep communication lines focused on...
4: Wait, there's that many people calling to offer their suggestions on this chemical spill? What are their suggestions? They're putting water on it.
5: Run.
4: Yeah. How about that? You know, my dad used to do. He used to put this baking soda together, and you throw that on there.
5: Line the streets with sliced bread. It'll soak up the chemicals. Then you just sweep it up.
4: Evidently, there's enough people down there going, hey, I got an idea. I got put the top guy on.
5: Can we get some of that green sawdust that they used to line the school, the elementary school hallways with?
4: That's right.
5: With the big wide brooms.
4: Enough people have been gone that they asked him to stop doing that. That's so classic.
26: Fire Authority is they're asking the public to refrain from calling to offer suggestions. So emergency personnel.
4: Yeah, they got
5: stop
4: it.
5: Stop calling us.
4: They got it. Stop calling.
5: We're good. We got people.
4: That's a classic.
26: The public to refrain from calling to offer suggestions so emergency personnel can keep communication lines focused on the incident operations and public safety.
4: Yeah, they don't have enough operators to talk to everybody.
5: Can you imagine somebody said that to her? Some official said, can you tell people to stop calling us, please?
4: Right, yeah. They get enough calls where they're like, hey, you thought of balloons filled with water and then this big slingshot?
5: Can you offer any advice to the people out there?
4: Calling. And I bet a lot of it is real low-level advice. Like, have you guys tried water? Yeah, we're on that.
5: Got some hoses nearby?
4: Yeah, we're on all of that.
5: Buckets.
4: All right. Well, I'll think of something else. I'll call you back. No, please.
5: I'll give you a buzz in another 20.
4: Ramps, please. Just evacuate.
26: Dean needs. Now, as far as the closure of the 22 ramps, they say the current updates right now, they don't have approximate time.
4: Yeah, I would stay off the 22, especially got a family, because when that thing blows, they don't know how far it's going to go, how far and how big that fireball is going to be. And that fireball could explode other chemical tanks and other facilities in that area. It could be a chain reaction. They don't know. Look, they're so worried about this thing blowing that they're not even sending in their own hazmat team. Even the robots are like, nah, we ain't going in.
26: As to when it will be closed, so just until further notice, we're hoping to get an update on the situation sometime this evening.
4: Okay, once this is over, one way or another, however this ends, if it blows and, you know, a big catastrophe, or they get the chemicals out of there and they, you know, mitigate the whole thing, however it ends, I have a feeling that the Garden Grove City Hall city leaders are going to get together, and that's going to be a wrap on radical chemicals being mixed in Garden Grove. They're going to take all those businesses out because they can't afford any more of these.
26: Of course, once we do, we'll be sure to bring any updates your way. For now, reporting in Garden Grove, Dominique Newland, ABC 7 Eyewitness.
4: Yeah. And then we also will always get calls like, you don't know what you're talking about. These chemicals are perfectly, perfectly safe for everybody. And this, that, and the guy. And they're like, yeah, you're right. I don't know that much about whatever chemical is in, you know, that tank. But neither do the people around it, you know, because obviously that tank isn't sufficient for that chemical. It's melting. It's falling apart. And we have no idea what's going to happen when all of that chemical gets out of that tank. So get out of the area. The 15% that you're staying behind, we do not look fondly upon that move. We're not proud. You're not a cowboy. You're not great. Kind of dumb. Dumb. Dum-dums are back. Dummies are sitting in their homes.
5: D-U-M.
4: Yeah. Dumb people.
5: D-U-M dumb.
4: Get the F out of that area. What's wrong with you? All right, we're live on KFI. More now with Gross.
5: More than 1,000 L.A. school district employees are facing layoffs after they got a plan calling for, the board just got a plan calling for more than $3.6 billion in cuts over the next 3 years. The 10th annual L.A. Fleet Week's begun along the L.A. waterfront, which includes free ship tours, military demonstrations, competitions, and live entertainment for the next 4 days. We'll check the freeways right around that Garden Grove area. Next.
4: You got a business, and that's great, right? 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
16: We're going to start with the evacuation area, and that includes the to the north, Ball Road, to the east, Dale Street, to the west, Valley View, and then to the south, Trask, which is just below the 22. Now, the 22 westbound, you've got a bunch of off-ramps that are shut down as well. That includes the Beach Boulevard ramp, the Knott Street ramp, and the Valley View ramp off limits. That's why the 22 westbound solid leaving Beach Boulevard all the way to the 405 merge. You'll have to bail off the freeway at Seal Beach Boulevard or take the 605 and hop off at Catella instead. And also watch out as you make your way through Norwalk, a crash 605 northbound past Firestone. Carpool lane block delays off of the 105. With Southern California's most accurate traffic reports, I'm Angel Martinez.
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0: KFI AM 640, it's Conway Show. All right, we've got that bizarre incident happening in Guard Grove. We'll keep you updated on that all night long. And let's give you an update on the fires, because those are still worrisome to a lot of people. So if you're in one of the fire areas, you'll want to know what the hell's going on out there. Ding dong with these fires.
1: Shelby, thanks for the update. Officials say that highly toxic chemical does pose severe health risks to people and to animals in the immediate area.
2: Lauren Lister takes a closer look at the chemical involved.
0: Okay, this is the chemical story. Let me see if this is...
3: The Orange County Health Officer also said birds and animals are affected in different ways, and they're working with specialists at the Environmental Protection Agency and South Coast Air Quality Management District to provide more information. That's the latest here in the News Center.
0: Let's see if this is it.
1: We continue to follow another hazardous chemical situation. This was in East LA, thousands of gallons of crude oil flowing, and some has made it now into the LA River. An underground oil pipeline at Cesar Chavez and Eastern Avenue burst overnight.
0: No, it was just mislabeled. None of that is about the fire update. So it was put in the computer. Let me see. Let's figure this out. At 6:45, it said fires update Sandy and Verona, but there's all these other stories that have nothing to do with it. All right, let's talk about the wind and where this chemical might go when this tank blows in Garden Grove, and find out who is in jeopardy here.
4: That the winds are coming out of the southeast, southwest, blowing to the northeast. So any area just to the northeast of this zone could be affected. So we're going to continue to watch that for you throughout the afternoon and tonight and into tomorrow, however long it takes. 74, 73. Look at those temperatures across Southern California. Boy, you're talking about dropping on Monday and Tuesday. I even have a chance of drizzle in the forecast. Sorry, that's going to happen on the holiday weekend and the first of next week. But afternoon temperatures will be so cool. 81 out in the valleys tomorrow, so that's still fairly warm, but not hot. And then the big drop comes in on Monday and Tuesday, and I did add that drizzle in the forecast there. If you're at the beaches, look for a lot of clouds. Afternoon highs, Monday 64, 63 down at Huntington Beach.
0: All right, so cloudy, cold Memorial Day weekend in Southern California. Great.
4: And if you're at Big Bear Lake, 72, beautiful weather up in the high country with some gusty winds.
0: Okay, so in the San Fernando Valley, the lows are going to be in the 50s all for the next 7 days, actually next 10 days, all in the 50s, 55, 56, 57 around there. So but the highs in the San Fernando Valley tomorrow, 76 degrees, then 77 on Sunday. But how about this? Dallas Rains was right on Tuesday. The high in the San Fernando Valley is 67 degrees. Wednesday, 67. Thursday, 66. So Tuesday, Wednesday, and Thursday are going to be chilly. You'll need a sweater or a jacket because it's going to be cold in the San Fernando Valley on Tuesday, Wednesday, and Thursday. Let's find out what's going on in Huntington Beach. A lot of people are going to Huntington Beach for Memorial Day weekend, and it will be 70 on Saturday, 71 on Sunday, and then 69 degrees, cold at the beach on Monday. Almost worth not going, or not going at all. So Tuesday, 66, 65, 66. It's not going to be in, you're not going to get 70 again after Tuesday or Monday until next Sunday. It's going to be just in the 60s at the beach. So if you like that kind of weather, which I love it, it's going to be in the 60s. So that's going to be unreal. How about this? If you're going to the mountains, it'll be in the high 40s to low 60s for the next couple of days. But how about this? Next Wednesday, if you go to Big Bear, 41 degrees will be the low. 41 with a 56 for the high. But Thursday, up in Big Bear, 39 degrees. Late May, 39 degrees on Thursday with a high of 54 degrees. So it's going to be very cold in the mountains. Inland Empire. I know a lot of people listen to KFI in the Inland Empire. You're going to be in the 90s until Tuesday, and then it cuts way down. 87, 85, 89 for Wednesday, Thursday, and Friday. So you'll enjoy that. And let's check one more here before. Oh, let's check another Orange County one here. Let's check out Irvine, where Bellio rests every night. Starting on Tuesday, Bellio, in Irvine, your hometown, 67, 65, 67. It'll be in not even 70 degrees.
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0: 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Go grab those dogs, flip that barbecue on, and enjoy yourself, because some of the LA City Council members are looking to ban barbecues on smoggy days. So you got to fight that back by getting out there and barbecuing your meat. And nothing's better than those Hoffy hot dogs. Those premium beef franks. Oh, you can smell them cooking on that grill. Oh, they're the best. You know, everybody, when I was growing up, everybody threw just hot dogs on the grill. And, you know, but now it's steaks and filet mignon and fish and all kinds of crap. But I think we're going to go all back to just hot dogs. That's what smelled so great on that grill in the backyard. Those premium beef franks from Hoffy. When they get those in the skin cracks and they burst open, they're hotter than hell. Put a little relish on it, a little mustard, a tad of onion, not overdoing it with the onion, and sticking that in your mouth. That nothing says 3-day weekend like that big ass hot dog right in your mouth. Oh, it's the best. Absolute best. All right, it's Conway Show. We're keeping an eye on this tank in Garden Grove. So we're on it. If or when this thing blows, you'll hear about it here on KFI AM 640.
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7: As you've been hearing from Tim Conway Jr., I'm Michael Crozier, live from the KFI 24-hour newsroom.
8: That was what we were handed, a leaking tank or a tank that blows up.
7: Thousands of people remain under evacuation orders in Garden Grove after officials warned of a leaking chemical tank that could spill toxic material or explode. Orange County Fire Authority says the 34,000-gallon tank at GKN Aerospace contains methyl methacrylate, a flammable chemical used to make plastics. OC Fire Authority Division Chief Craig Covey says the tank could either rupture or spill thousands of gallons of chemicals or go into what they call a thermal runway explosion.
8: If you've ever seen videos of tank cars on a railroad track blowing up and that fireball it puts out and it blows half the tank car a half a mile down the train track, that's the incident potential we are dealing with if this suffers a catastrophic failure.
7: Craig says a spill would be more ideal because they're prepared to prevent any liquids from entering the street or the storm drains. There is no active plume. No injuries have been reported. The OC Fire Authority has just put out a note saying the temperature of the toxic chemical tank has stabilized. Not sure exactly the ramifications of that, but they say the temperature is stabilized. The California Highway Patrol is starting its holiday maximum enforcement period.
9: Across California, they'll focus on seatbelt use, reckless driving, and drunk driving. It'll run during the Memorial Day weekend and conclude at 11:59 p.m. Monday night. The CHP says that there were over 13,000 crashes across the state last year that killed more than 1,300 people. Mark Mayfield, KFI News.
7: Governor Newsom and Chevron are fighting again.
10: At several Chevron gas stations in the state, they have signs saying the high price of gas is due to policies coming out of Sacramento, placing blame solely on California lawmakers. Meanwhile, Newsom is taking to social media telling people to avoid the high prices at Chevron gas stations on the busy holiday weekend because Chevron supports the war in Iran. Chevron says the signs are to educate consumers as to why prices in the state are well above the national average. Jason Campadonia, KFI News.
7: The investigation into former Prince Andrew is being described as complex. ABC's Marcus Moore says there are more details on a new allegation that's emerged.
11: British police said in their latest statement they've been in touch with the lawyer for one woman who said that she was trafficked to Andrew at his home in Royal Lodge back in 2010. She has not officially brought this claim to police, though, so it's not part of the ongoing investigation.
7: Police say if she wishes to report it, it'll be taken seriously and handled with care. Andrew was arrested in February over allegations he discussed possible business deals with Jeffrey Epstein while serving as the UK's trade envoy in 2010. He denies any wrongdoing. And Waymo's pressing pause on freeway driving for automated taxis.
5: Waymo says it needs to pull the robo-taxis off freeways in LA, San Francisco, Phoenix, and Miami. It says it'll give the company time to update software so vehicles can better navigate highway construction zones and avoid flooded roadways. Waymo recalled more than 3,500 vehicles after a robo-taxi drove onto a flooded road in Texas and in Atlanta. The company says Waymos are still operating normally on surface streets in areas where freeway service is paused. Amy King, KFI News.
7: Southland weather from KFI. Patchy clouds and fog through the night tonight. Lows in the mid-40s. Gradually clearing up tomorrow again and mostly feeling like today, maybe a degree or two cooler. Highs mid-60s at the beaches, mid-70s, Metro LA, Orange County. A little cooler out there near Palm Springs, mid-90s. Mid-70s, San Fernando Valley, mid to upper 80s in the Antelope Valley. Kind of the same on Sunday and a degree or two cooler getting into early next week, including Memorial Day Monday. Right now, 68 in Garden Grove, 66 in Laguna Niguel, 76 in Chatsworth, 78 in Van Nuys. 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The NASDAQ was up today, 294, or I should say the Dow was up 294 today. NASDAQ was up 50, S&P was up 27. It's a slow going Burbank.
12: Southbound delays are loading up at Alameda. After that, you remain on and off the brakes all the way to the 605 freeway. It's also tough in Hollywood. This is the 101 southbound leaving Santa Monica Boulevard into downtown Los Angeles. The 5 northbound still filling in, getting out of Sun Valley from Sheldon. As you continue ahead towards the 14, even the 210 westbound still crowding up from just before the 118 freeway and stretches heading towards that 5 merge. Also, let's look at the 210 eastbound leaving Pasadena. Delays from Rosemead and stretches all the way to Foothill Boulevard. And it's still very tough into the Cajon Pass. 15 northbound leaving Sierra all the way to the 138. With Southern California's most accurate traffic reports, I'm Angel Martinez.
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19: Bannock male, 21 inches tall, weighing approximately 17 pounds, with brown hair and green eyes. Kate Randney is believed to be wearing a blue long sleeve shirt and green sweatpants. The suspect is an unknown Hispanic male, standing 5 feet 10 inches tall, with black hair and brown eyes. The suspect is believed to be wearing a black shirt, black backpack with blue and black pants. The suspect was last seen driving a 2015 black Honda Civic, with California license plate number 7KFZ167. If seen, call 911.
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0: ladies and gentlemen. Look who's walked in. The suspect in this latest Amber Alert. Neil Cevedo, how you, bum?
1: Gracias por todo. It's good to be here tonight on the team. Conway show. This show.
0: You've got a green blue goatee?
1: It's a blue goatee.
0: Yeah, I like it.
1: I do it every now and again.
0: Yeah.
1: You know, keeps people guessing.
0: Do you, when you look in the mirror, are you like, is it blue today? Is it green? What am I? Or is that just, were you just in the pool?
1: This might surprise you. Not a big mirror person. As a matter of fact, I try and cover a lot of the reflective services in the house.
0: Right?
1: Yeah.
0: That ship has sailed?
1: For about 30
0: buddy,
1: years.
0: You showed me a picture of when you were younger, buddy. You were a major stud.
1: God bless you for saying so.
0: This really thick black hair. You were in shape. You had a nice tan. You were really knocking it out.
1: I was about a 5.75 for about 10 minutes 30 years ago.
0: That's not true.
1: And
0: you were like a 9.5.
1: No, and I...
0: Did you use that big hair to get a lot of gals?
1: I don't remember us calling them gals.
0: No.
1: But yeah, I had the bee's knees, I suppose.
0: Okay.
1: No, I like...
0: You hit a couple of parked cars?
1: I don't even know what that means. What does that mean?
0: Come on. I don't know.
1: I like that. Anything could be a euphemism, and I don't know what it means. Huh? You hit a lot of parked cars, didn't you? A little bit of an ambulance chaser. I don't know what I want to say yes to.
0: Right.
1: No, I like people.
0: My phone just went off with the Amber Alert.
1: Yes, did mine. Did you get that license?
0: No, because I can't understand the guy doing it.
1: Twice this week.
0: Yeah. Okay, here it is. The Amber Alert. You know, I loved when Larry King... was talking when that first and Lambert the Amber Alert first came out. He said to one of the guys, a sheriff, coming or somebody from the Highway Patrol explaining what an Amber Alert is, and he said, "Amber Alert, is that because the color of the bulbs?"
1: Oh no!
0: And they're like, "No, Larry, it's not the color of the bulbs.
1: It's actually a name.
0: Yeah, it's a kid. Yeah, they got kidnapped and I think got killed too.
1: Ah, you ever chase parked cars?
0: Yeah. So here is the Amber Alert with a voice that you can understand. The name is unknown. Let's see here. Fight. Is this the newest one here? Yeah. Caden Ramey, Ramey, 3 month old, 21 inches tall, weighing 17 pounds, brown hair, green eyes, long sleeve blue shirt and green sweatpants. And the person who abducted this child, which they should not have done. The name is unknown. 30-year-old, approximately 5'10", medium build, black hair, brown eyes, black shirt, backpack, blue, black pants. And here's the most important information. The license plate. It's a black Honda. And the license plate, I think it's a Honda Civic. And the Honda license plate, 7KFZ167. I tried to write it down real quickly with that Amber Alert, and I couldn't catch it. 7K, as in cake? I guess that's wrong, right? As in carry? No, that could be with a C, too. K as in... What's cop
1: talk? Is it because of the color of the light?
0: Kappa. What is in cop speak, what is K? You know, like Alpha is A, Frank, Zebra, Z.
1: I don't know what K is.
0: What would K be?
2: I think it's Kansas.
0: Kansas. Oh, yeah, you're right. Okay. Right. So 7, Kansas, Frank, Zebra, 167. And the Amber Alert, I guess everybody. Did you guys
3: Kilo.
0: All get it? Oh, Kilo. Okay. Did you get it on your phone, Croce?
3: What's that? Yes, I did.
0: You did?
1: Wait. Was Angel just making stuff up?
0: No, she just was saying
1: that because that sounded pretty good.
0: Kansas is nowhere near it. Kansas. Yeah.
2: Kansas.
0: I'm going to go with Kansas. Kansas. Did you get it, Stefus? You get the Amber Alert?
4: I did not.
0: Really? What kind of list are you on?
3: Well, there's a setting on your phone. You can turn it off.
4: You can turn it off, yeah.
1: Who's doing that?
3: Steph, apparently.
4: Me.
0: You shut off.
4: I don't want to get woken up at 3 in the morning.
3: Steph's not getting into a car to rescue anybody.
0: you shut off. There's a 3-month-old baby that's been kidnapped, and you shut the Amber Alert.
1: I don't know if that baby's safer in a car with Steph.
4: I don't know if I'm going to be saving a baby.
1: Yeah, I don't know.
3: I'm not putting a baby in my car.
4: I'm probably like a Parmesan crust pizza. You know, deep. So I'm like, yeah, in a coma. He's okay. A coma.
0: All right. So yeah, I don't know what that means.
1: He's eating. It's what he means.
0: He's eating at 3 a.m.
1: Eyeballs deep in a Parmesan crust pizza. I speak fat guy.
0: Yeah,
1: I got you, Bubba.
0: He orders Pizza Hut and it gets delivered in furniture. You know, it's like an armoire.
1: Exactly. His backyard looks like the last scene in Raiders of the Lost Ark. It's just all packed sky high.
3: Pizza boxes. Pizza.
0: All right. Well, Angel, did you get the Amber Alert?
2: No, I turned that thing off also.
0: Oh, my God.
3: I hate kids.
0: Why would you? Okay. Let's say you did.
5: I got
0: turn
5: it at 0900, Tim, on my Foxtrot. Kansas. Kilo.
0: Let's say you did turn it off your phone. Why would you then admit that?
2: Well, you can turn it off for different things. Like, I have it on for, I don't know, environmental.

0: Olympics.
1: So that's mighty big. You're going to put all the homeless people under there.
2: That's right.
1: Human feces. Can we borrow it and just lay it over the fire?
2: That's right. That's
3: what they wonder how often during these things that these emergency services, fire, police, or whatever, are getting calls from people. You got to wonder how often that actually happens when we hear about stuff.
1: What's the pH on that stuff? Yeah. Have you found out?
2: Okay, here's where I think they're getting a lot in Garden Grove. Because a lot of the guys who live in Garden Grove, they work at these factories.
3: Yeah.
2: And so, you know, they're in their 60s and 70s. They're retired.
3: Oh,
2: they
3: yeah.
2: still live in the shadow of these big, you know, facilities that work with these chemicals.
3: They got knowledge.
2: Yeah, like, I'm going to tell you how to put this thing out.
4: I worked at McDonnell Douglas back in 42.
2: Yeah, you guys are the exact opposite. You got to put gasoline on this one. You got to blow this thing up.
0: Asbestos. We used it then. We use it now.
4: Get a big broom.
2: And Ken's right on KFI about those Hoffy dogs.
4: Hoffy dogs.
2: He's correct. Good eating.
0: Hoffy makes a damn good dog. If you get the L.A. style wrapped in bacon, good night.
4: They snap when you bite them.
2: Yeah. That was not my computer, that update.
5: That was me. That was me.
2: Okay. We get so many notes on that. You know. But dang, everyone looks at their computer.
0: Why? We work in news.
2: We work in news.
3: Highlights with sound, sir.
2: Yeah. All right. We're going to take a break. Neil Saavedra's with us trying to understand what's going on with these chemicals. And we also have the Amber Alert. We're covering both of them. Heavy news. But this man has come in to lighten it up with his $250 chapeau. All right, we're live on KFI AM 640. More now, Chris.
3: A new report says 2.4 million members of the California Public Employees Retirement System are threatened by understated investment costs and conflicts of interest. And a haunted house inspired by the film Sinners will join this year's Halloween Horror Nights lineup at Universal Studios. Get your tickets now. 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Clouds, fog, and coolness tonight. Daytime sun for the weekend with temperatures mostly like today, maybe a degree or so cooler. 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Where are you going, Angel?
6: We're going to start off heading through the Hollywood area. This is the South 101, and delays are loading up from Santa Monica Boulevard into downtown Los Angeles. In Commerce, on the 5 southbound, watch for delays between the 710 and the 605. Let's head over to Garden Grove and talk about that evacuation area. To the north, it's Ball Road. To the west, it's Valley View. To the east, it's Dale Street. And to the south, it is Trask. That's just below the 22. Delays on the 22. Westbound slowing from about Knott Street right now as you make your way onto the 405. But the ramps at Beach Boulevard, Knott Street, and Valley View all shut down. If you were trying to exit there, you're going to have to head up to Seal Beach Boulevard or make that 605 North connection and bail off Acatella. With Southern California's most accurate traffic reports, I'm Angel Martinez.
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5: Alhambra, California. Cade Emery is a three-month-old Hispanic male, 21 inches tall, weighing approximately 17 pounds, with brown hair and green eyes. Cade Emery is believed to be wearing a blue long-sleeve shirt and green sweatpants. The suspect is an unknown Hispanic male, standing 5 feet 10 inches tall, with black hair and brown eyes. The suspect is believed to be wearing a black shirt, black backpack with blue and black pants. The suspect was last seen driving a 2015 black Honda Civic, with California license plate number 7KFZ167. If seen, call 911.
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14: KFI AM 640, it's Conway Show. Neil Saavedra is with us. We are working on two big news stories here. That tank that could blow or just leak all over the place. And then an Amber Alert. As well, a black Honda, license plate, 7, Kilo, X-ray, Zebra, 167. Check the licenses around you. If you see it, call 911 and get this kid back. Three-month-old kid, that's a big deal. Do you think it's a relative? It's usually a relative that does this.
15: Money's on relative.
14: Yeah.
15: My wife has been a social worker for a long time, and it's...
14: The dad that usually does this?
15: It's always a relative for the most part.
14: Yeah.
15: When it's these Amber Alerts.
14: Yeah, that makes sense, you know. Hopefully that kid gets back soon. All right, let's get an update on this tank. This tank in Garden Grove. It could blow.
16: Methyl methacrylate. That is the chemical that we've been talking about.
14: Isn't that what you work with in your shed?
15: No, that's cyanoacrylate.
14: I see.
15: Yeah, one's just super glue.
14: Oh, I see.
16: Methyl methacrylate. That is the chemical that we've been talking about.
14: By the way, speaking of super glue, do you remember the commercial where the construction worker glued his hat to the
15: The I-beam?
14: The I-beam, yeah. That my buddy Doug McIntyre wrote that. That was his idea. Yeah. That's many, many years ago. His first job in show business, he wrote that commercial.
15: So that's coming out in the 70s. Yeah. And Star Wars was being made, the first one, New Hope.
14: How'd your dad pronounce it?
15: A Star War? He didn't do plurals. But no, he would say Star War. My brother goes, there's more than one war, Dad. But so they're doing it, and all they had is 5-minute epoxy back then. And they're making these models that they call kit bashing, right? So they make a body, and then all these little greeblies, they call them. These are all the pieces that make it look like stuff's happening. Pipes, little motors, stuff on there, right? And they're having to hold it 5 minutes, each little piece, right? Things are 5 feet long. And some guy goes, hey, there's this new stuff. And it's like instant, less than 30 seconds. I go, what? And it was cyanoacrylate, or AKA super glue.
14: Is that right?
15: Yeah, and they brought it on, and it changed how they did everything. They're like, holy hell. Because you're like holding 5 minutes a piece.
14: Yeah, and you got to hold it accurately as well. You know, it can't if it moves, and then you have to start over with the 5 minutes.
15: Yeah.
14: And it wasn't really solid. You know what I enjoyed when working with models was that airplane glue. The smell of that.
15: Yeah, you did.
14: Bubba. I enjoyed that a lot. You know,
15: It's different now. They took all that out of it.
14: Oh, they did?
15: Yeah. Aww. So you can't sniff the glue anymore.
14: You know, on a rainy day with all the windows closed and 9 kids working on models, that was a fun time.
15: Another fun super glue tip. Super glue is used in law enforcement for detective work, or was back in the day. It sticks to your fingerprints. So if you have something on a clear surface or one that was hard to find, you put it in there with the fumes of cyanoacrylate, aka super glue.
14: Right.
15: It attaches, makes the fingerprint hard, and you can dust it differently.
14: Really?
15: Yeah, you can actually pull it off of there.
14: You know, it was a wartime accident how super glue was created.
15: We're not trying to best each other.
14: It was a chemist, a guy named Harry Coover, attempting to create a clear plastic gun sights, and he created super glue. So there you go. All right, let's move on. So
15: another fun.
14: No,
15: I'm done.
14: I have another one.
15: I'm done.
14: The second time's a charm. All right. Here we go.
16: Officials saying that it is highly volatile, can create respiratory problems among many other health issues. Now let's take a look from Sky 5 and their vantage point, what we can see from that and what we've been watching for roughly a day now. They've been talking about these 3 tanks, but one of them is in crisis. Well, an update to that, officials saying that they've been able to maintain the temperature of that tank.
14: Oh, good. That's the first we've heard of this. Able to maintain the temperature of this tank. Great news.
16: Update to that, officials saying that they've been able to maintain the temperature of that tank.
14: Wow.
16: They're continuing a water curtain on it, they say. Temperature is stabilized and buying them time on how to fix this. Because of how volatile this situation has become, officials have been monitoring the temperature of the tank in question with a drone.
8: We're at 2 current options and outcomes of this tank.
14: Neither one are good. What are they? What are the options?
8: One, it fails and cracks and all the product leaks out onto the ground.
14: Okay, that's not good. What's number 2?
8: The other option that was told to us is that it blows up.
16: A hazmat crisis.
14: Well, those are horrible. Both are horrible.
15: Did you hear the right at the end? Or it blows up.
14: Yeah.
15: He took a deep breath.
14: Let's hear it again.
8: The other option that was told to us is that it blows up.
14: Yeah.
15: Not happy about it. Like,
14: it's going to blow.
16: A hazmat crisis in Garden Grove putting surrounding neighborhoods at risk and forcing the evacuation of roughly 40,000 residents.
14: Wow.
17: I didn't even realize there was chemicals in this area in the back of that close. And we never had anything like this happen before.
16: Officials with Orange County Fire Authority and neighboring agencies telling people to get out now as a massive storage tank containing roughly 7,000 gallons of hazardous chemicals is set to fail.
14: How come there's 7,000 toxic chemicals in an area where there's 40,000 people that live within 2 blocks of this place?
15: Where are you going to do it?
14: Barstow.
15: There's people in Barstow.
14: Then 60 miles outside of Barstow. And the people who work there live in Barstow. And they commute. Back and forth.
15: We need to get to Mars, man.
14: They got to get these chemical factories out. Up in the desert. As you drive to Vegas, there's a million places to put these things. Put them in Prim, Nevada.
15: Do you know?
14: How did a mosquito get in this?
15: Oh! Mijo. Mamano.
14: How did he get in here?
15: I bring him with me. He's going to suck his leg. If you knew how many chemicals you have in your house randomly,
14: oh, I know.
15: I will tell you.
14: Yeah.
15: It is
14: a lot.
15: Yeah.
14: Yeah.
18: Well done.
14: See, I do something stupid. When I hear that the government has banned a grass killer, I go out and grab it before they take it off the shelves.
15: Because I know
18: my American right.
15: Because I know it really works.
18: Yeah. They only get the stuff that works.
15: It really works. If the government's the good banning stuff it,
18: goes away.
15: Oh yeah.
18: Yeah, I've got 18 boxes of lawn darts since '72. We had nothing but things that could kill you.
15: Oh, I know. Yeah.
18: Yeah, and that was
15: and you know, whenever we started a fire in the backyard, you know, like a little bonfire, the starter wasn't lighter fluid, it was gasoline.
18: Oh, that's so bad.
15: Oh, don't judge me.
18: I'm talking.
15: You're the one with the lawn darts.
18: Hey, I don't care if you die. I'm saying flavor wise.
15: No, okay.
18: This is the fourth.
15: Oh no, no. I'm talking about a campfire, not a not burning.
18: In generations before us, they were incinerating their own garbage.
15: They still do it in Oregon.
18: Doing that now
15: we still do that in Oregon.
18: You've got.
15: There's burn days and no burn days in Oregon.
18: Oh, man. And now you've got Nithya Raman saying, no barbecue tomorrow.
15: That's right.
18: How often
15: do you barbecue?
18: All the time.
15: Like,
18: it's easy.
15: Like, in the summer, do you barbecue twice a week, three times a week?
18: Probably twice a week.
15: Yeah, me too. Yeah. I love
18: it. It's easy. It smells great. It brings me joy.
15: And the house doesn't heat up.
18: No, it's easy. Cleanup's easy. You just torch it.
15: I love the Hoffy hot dogs that they advertise on this station. It's an advertisement. Hoffy. I like them. But
18: that's an advertisement? You can like them without it being an ad. I love Hoffy. I don't rep them.
15: I'm just telling you, I like Hoffy hot dogs.
18: But I love them too.
15: When we come back, I want to ask you.
18: Want to fight about it?
15: No, but I think we're going back to hot dogs instead of salmon and pork.
18: I don't
15: pork.
18: Know that we've left it, but I like all that stuff.
15: It's
18: You're
15: great.
18: Talking to the wrong
15: when
18: guy,
15: that hot dog splits, that skin splits, and the juices come out.
18: I pre-split mine.
15: Really?
18: I do a spiral or cross cut on them because it gives more surface.
15: Okay, all right. Let's take a break and then come back with the hot dog king here. All right, we're live on KFI. More now with Croge.
19: The LA City Council's approved a revised budget of nearly $15 billion.
20: The budget keeps many of Mayor Karen Bass's priorities. The budget includes additional funding for fire and police. Councilwoman Tracy Park was the sole no vote. She represents Pacific Palisades and wants more funding for the fire department. Mark Mayfield, KFI News.
19: Governor Newsom's gone to D.C. to talk about wildfires.
21: California Senator Alex Padilla spoke with Newsom about the challenges facing California when it comes to wildfires.
22: Hots are getting a lot hotter, dries are getting a lot drier.
21: Newsom says get ready because it's going to get worse before it gets better.
22: Of course, this summer, we're expecting more fire activity, and based on this last week, it's already here.
21: Newsom says he's fighting for federal relief for fire victims. Jason Campidonia, KFI News.
19: And Angels fans are protesting tonight's game against the Texas Rangers in Anaheim. Some are wearing black for a right field rebellion. Videos posted on social media this week's show sell the team chants breaking out in among the fans. The message is directed at longtime team owner Art Moreno. Through 51 games this season, the Angels are 17-34 PU, putting them dead last in the league. A recent rat infestation caused the concession stand at the stadium to shut down, and a video went viral last weekend of a possum being caught in the stands during a game. Bit of clouds, fog, and cool temps overnight. Cleared up tomorrow and a teens cooler over the weekend. Not too much. Teens cooler into next week till about midweek. Right now, 66 in San Juan Capistrano, 70 in Stanton. Let's head out to Anaheim.
23: This is a crash on the 5 northbound coming up on Ball Road. You've got one car on top of the other, and all lanes are off limits for the next while. So it's going to be a mess out there so far. That 5 northbound is backing up all the way from the city drive. So bail off as soon as you can and before they divert you off the freeway, and you can hit the surface streets. Head over to Harbor, Catella, Ball Road, but you can only take those over to Euclid. That's Ball and reconnect with the 5 northbound at Euclid. The drive's also tough in Anaheim on that East 91. This is Anaheim Hills leaving Imperial Highway, traveling towards Green River. Let's look at the 15 in the Cajon Pass, still loading up northbound from Sierra all the way to the 138. With Southern California's most accurate traffic reports, I'm Angel Martinez.
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30: Who do you think you are, Mr. Big Stuff? You're never gonna
14: KFI AM 640. It's Conway's show. Neil Saavedra is with us on this wild Friday night. We have an Amber Alert. So I'm going to give out that license one more time because that baby needs your help. That's why they do this. It's a black Honda Civic. License plate 7 Kilo X-ray Zebra 167. Keep your eyes out. We got a lot of KFI listeners on the freeways, the highways, the roads, surface streets. And we want you to keep your eyes out for this cat. Let's get this baby back to the mom. 3-month-old baby. So that's one of the things we're working on. Another one is this tank that might blow in Garden Grove or leak or do nothing. You know, it could just
18: An option.
14: It could just, you know, it could decide.
18: I would pick that one.
14: It could decide to do nothing. But that, you're right.
18: I thought it was already decaying. Let's call them and give them some ideas.
14: You want to scare everybody. But it's not just Garden Grove, you know, that is affected by this. It is also Anaheim, Buena Park, Westminster, and these areas around that Garden Grove are impacted by this. All right, let's get some more on this, and then we'll talk to Neil about, I don't know, it's hot dog or something.
4: unless experts can miraculously figure out a way to stop this from happening.
14: Yeah, it's going to be a miracle if they can get this to, you know, to go away.
4: They've called in hazmat teams from around the county and state while expanding evacuations.
5: Methyl methacrylate.
14: That's what it is. And that's what's about to blow. You know who they need? And you may not know this name, Neil, but you probably do. They need Red Adair. Do you know who that is?
15: No.
14: Okay. Do you know who that is, Crush? Red Adair?
15: No.
14: Okay. You'll know this guy, though. He's the guy back in the 1940s, 50s, and 60s. If there was ever a fire, an oil fire in Texas, and they couldn't put it out, they would call this guy Red Adair. And this guy would come out and blow that fire out with dynamite and explosives and blow that oil rig
15: out. They get rid of the oxygen with another
14: explosion. That's right. Red Adair. And I think they made a movie about him, too. That's a real cowboy.
15: The best name.
14: Oh, it's the best. Go, yeah, go get Red. We need a Red Adair on this. You know, they even brought him. I think he lived long enough where they brought him to Iraq and put out some of those oil fires over there. I think
15: seriously, yeah, fly him out?
14: Oh yeah, no, he flew around the world putting fires out. Go get Red Adair.
5: It is a highly toxic, as previously stated, substance, so it can impact respiratory system, cause skin irritation, eye irritation. The other concern we have is it's extremely flammable, and in its current state, very reactive and can cause that explosion.
14: Okay, so he did live long enough where he could have been over in Iraq. He lived from 1915 to 2004, he was an oil rig firefighter, and he became notable internationally, and he would come out and put this fire out. Red Adair, man. A-D-A-I-R. Let's get Red Adair, man. Hit me with that, Max, man.
4: Thursday afternoon, firefighters responded.
14: Is that where you got the name for your kid? From Ernie Anderson?
15: No, although that's one of my favorite impersonations you do, because I can visualize the smell of the 1970s car, oh, yeah, car, and just like hitting that thing. No, my son Maximilian is actually named after a murderous robot from the movie Black Hole.
14: Really?
15: Mm-hmm.
14: Is that right?
15: Yeah.
14: And Tracy signed off on that.
15: Yeah, she laughed at the whole story.
14: Oh, that's great.
15: But I like Max because it reminds me of Get Smart, which was Maxwell.
14: Oh, okay.
15: Yeah, I just like Max, and it was solid. But technically, yeah, the big red murderous blade thrusting robot.
14: There are two men who work at iHeart.
15: Red Adair.
14: Red Adair is one of them. Hit me with that, Max, man. There's two men who work at iHeart.
15: Find that hard to believe. I've walked these halls.
14: Who have married way over their head. You're one of them, and Matt Money Smith is the other. Like two total mysteries.
15: Hey, can I throw one in here?
14: Yeah.
15: How about you?
14: Oh, that, well, yes, that's true. Yeah, definitely. But I mean, you.
15: She's smart, she's creative, she's pretty.
14: But you and Matt Money Smith have, you're like, it's a mystery how you got them to say yes.
15: I'm still waiting on the hard yes.
8: I got your heart.
14: I got you.
15: Oh, I love my lady, and she's smart as hell.
14: Yeah,
15: and smart as hell.
14: You got to hold on, buddy.
15: Oh,
14: you and Matt Money Smith.
15: Listen, electric locks throughout the house.
14: I bet.
15: She's not getting out anywhere.
14: Hey, by the way, speaking of my wife, my beautiful, lovely new bride, our anniversary is tomorrow. So happy anniversary.
15: Really?
23: Happy anniversary.
14: Yes,
23: happy
14: year.
23: What year is it? What number?
14: I always take my daughter's age and I add two, so 22. 22nd anniversary.
23: Wow.
14: Yeah. Wow. Double ducks.
15: What do you do?
14: The first one is paper, second one is tin, third one is wood, and...
23: What's the 22nd?
14: Waterboarding. Jeez!
15: You're her.
14: Each other.
15: Yeah. Not pleasant.
14: At the same time. Yeah. All right, let's get back to this stupid tank.
4: Thursday afternoon, firefighters responded to aerospace manufacturing company GKN Aerospace on Western Avenue. After thousands of gallons of the chemical methyl methacrylate.
14: Oh, what is it called? GKN?
4: Western Avenue. After thousands.
14: Wait, what's the name of the company?
4: Manufacturing company GKN
14: Aerospace. GKN. GKN. That'd be great if it was JKN.
18: I'm just joking.
4: GKN Aerospace on Western Avenue.
14: I wonder if they are going to continue with that chemical after this is all over.
18: They're going to change the name of the company.
14: They're going to change the name of the company. They're going to change owners. They also might change states. They might be moving on. Alabama, Texas, Louisiana, a lot of states out there with a lot of property.
18: New company, PDQ, just hit the market.
14: That's right.
4: After thousands of gallons of the chemical methyl methacrylate, a volatile liquid used to make plastics, was reported in a compromised storage container. It appeared crews were getting a handle on the situation by the evening, but things took a turn.
8: They discovered the primary tank that's in crisis. We were unable to access the valves. The valves are broken. They're gummed up with the agent, and we're unable to offload the material through the system that it has.
4: Jay Carey.
14: Oh, wait, okay. Why do I always have to do this? If you have that many gallons of this extremely volatile chemical, why are they all in one tank? Why wouldn't you have 800 tanks and put 2 or 3 gallons in each one of them, or 100 gallons in each one of them? Why do you have 7,000 gallons in one tank? Riddle me this.
18: I bet you there's math on that that's actually... I mean, because we use this stuff all the time. You've got this stuff in your house right now.
14: Not 7,000 gallons.
18: In its solid state. It's because it's plexiglass. They're using it for
14: plexiglass
18: and stuff. Yeah.
14: Okay.
18: So they're...
14: How do you know I got plexiglass in my house? How dare you?
18: All right. You strike me as a plexiglass guy.
14: The only glass seats I have... I don't want to... I got in trouble for telling that joke on the air once. All right, I've learned.
18: Barely.
14: I've learned.
18: That one almost slipped out.
14: It did. All right, we're live on KFI. It's Conway. Mom, Mark Thompson's here. And what about...
18: No, the other one.
14: Neil Saavedra. And we're live on KFI. No more Nels Crush.
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19: Cloudy, foggy, cool tonight. Daytime sun over the weekend. Temperatures mostly like today. Maybe a degree or so cooler as we get to Memorial Day. 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
23: So this one's on the 5. It's making their way northbound just before Ball Road, where all lanes are off limits currently due to a wreck where there's one car on top of the other. And I just took a look at it on the Caltrans cameras, and emergency crews are on the scene. It's just a huge mess, and those delays are loading up all the way from City Drive. Surrounding surface streets are an absolute nightmare, as you can imagine. And then the southbound side of the 5, slowing from the 91 all the way to the scene of this crash. Now, just adjacent to this area is that big evacuation due to the hazmat situation. That includes Ball Road to the north, to the east, Dale Street, to the west, Valley View, and to the south, Trask. The off-ramps are off-limits on the 22 westbound, on-ramps as well, at Beach Boulevard, Knott Street, and Valley View. With Southern California's most accurate traffic reports, I'm Angel Martinez.
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0: 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It's Conway Show. Neil Saavedra is with us. A huge turnout at Wild Fork last week.
1: It was nice considering I didn't.
0: They said about 500 people.
1: I was told 400 plus.
0: I was told 500.
1: I like the hyperbole, but I'm excited for that.
0: And that's in Thousand Oaks.
1: Yeah, I've never been out there for an event.
0: It's beautiful, huh?
1: Oh, I love it. I grew up out there, but I love it.
0: Grew up in Newbury Park.
1: Newbury Park, Burry, not Barry, baby.
0: Newbury
1: Park.
0: The back door to Magic Mountain.
1: Oh, I guess you can go around
0: through the 23 back there. Up the mountain. The mountain's through.
1: No. You have to go.
0: Newbury Park has a canyon that cruises.
1: There is a canyon. There is, Fillmore.
0: Fillmore.
1: You can go through Fillmore, but you have to go over the hill.
0: Right. I was driving Oxnard, out to Awesome Town, which some parts of it doesn't live
1: up
0: to.
1: Go out there
0: that.
1: For Gary and Shannon today?
0: No, I went out for a remote that we were doing years ago, and I was driving down with Jason and Sulaco, who was our producer at the time. And we started driving, there was traffic on the 5. There was a truck that blew up, so we couldn't use the 5. So I said, hey, let's go the back route here. And he tells me on the second turn in that winding canyon, he gets car sick. I'm like, oh, no. So I felt so horrible for him. He was sick the whole way out there. And then we got to the remote. He had to get a hotel room and lay down for the 3 hours. Then I drove him home on the 5. And I felt horrible that this kid, because he's younger than I am, that he got so sick. And you know what? Car sickness is the worst. I've had it before.
1: Oh, me too.
0: It's you want to jump out of the car.
1: So we're at Disneyland and we're in my wife's car. And my son, after a full day at Disneyland, and they're tasting things and they're not finishing them. So who's going to finish them?
0: Right.
1: Daddy tax. I'm a big guy. I'm throwing it all back. The sweets, the savories, all of it. Well, don't leave that on the plate. Don't throw that away. And my son goes, Daddy, come sit back here with me.
0: Oh, no.
1: Way home.
0: Oh, no.
1: And I'm like, Daddy gets car sick. And Mommy jumps in and goes, yeah, Daddy gets car sick. And I go, he's all, come on. I got to tell you, my boy is about the cutest thing in the world.
0: You can't say no.
1: No. I love that kid so much, it hurts.
0: I'm with you.
1: And I'm like, I'm in. So we are 3 blocks from our house.
0: Oh, no.
1: And I go, and I'm in the back seat. And it's not a sedan.
0: Right.
1: It's a two-door. So I'm in the back seat. And I got a seat in front of me and the seat belt and everything.
0: Oh.
1: So, I go, you got to pull over. And I launch. Everything.
0: Oh, my God.
1: Everything. And it just kept coming. And my son screaming, Mommy, pull over. Throw him out. He's not telling the truth. He can't handle it. He's throwing up. And my wife starts getting sympathy. So I'm trying to encourage her from the back seat. Baby, you got it. You're going to be fine. Don't do it. Get it.
0: Oh, my God.
1: Everything. I get out of the car. It's everywhere.
0: Oh, my God.
1: Everywhere.
2: God. Yuck.
1: I get out of the car in my driveway and start to undress. And I'm like, throw it all, beep, beep, beep, away. And I'm down to my chonies. And I'm like, throw it all away, the shoes, everything. And I go straight to the shower.
0: Oh, great.
1: 3 to 6 months later. Her mom is sitting in the back seat with her sister, and they look up and start laughing.
0: Oh, my God.
1: We didn't know it was on the ceiling.
0: Oh, that's awesome.
1: It was rough. Yeah. So every once in a while, when we drive by that area, you go, hey, you remember that time?
0: How old was Max?
1: Oh, this was within the last year or two.
0: Oh, no. So he's going to remember this. It's a story for the rest of his
1: Absolutely.
0: Life.
1: Absolutely. I threw away my shoes.
0: Not that hat.
1: My belt. No, I didn't have the hat on. It was in the front seat where I should have been, Tim, if I was smart.
0: I like when you use my name in a story that I know you're serious. Tim.
1: Is the attitude.
0: That's so classic, dude. All right, buddy. Congratulations on a great remote. last week.
1: Thanks, man. Fork. I appreciate all the love and promotion.
0: You deserve it, man. What do you got going tomorrow? Any restaurants or
1: we have nonstop guests the whole show.
0: Good.
1: We got Dave Koons coming on talking about an event.
0: He's live.
1: Yeah. Oh, yeah. We're live.
0: Okay.
1: We've got some. Want to introduce you to a couple of chefs.
0: Oh, nice.
1: It's going to be a good time. A new book coming out and that about grilling. And by Noah Galutin, and he is doing a book launch at Bledsoe's, I believe. So we're going to talk about that coming up. All kinds of good things.
0: All right, tomorrow 2 to 5 p.m.
1: Yes, sir.
0: All right, nice to see you, man.
1: Good to see you.
0: All right, giant stud.
1: Thanks for noticing.
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3: Still bad. Get out. Stay away. I'm Michael Crozier, live from the KFI 24-hour newsroom. Officials have reissued evacuation orders because of a large chemical leak in Garden Grove that's become more volatile.
4: Orange County fire authorities say they're unable to fully mitigate a massive tank leaking toxic chemicals, and they say there are two possibilities. The tank could fail and spill 6,000 to 7,000 gallons of the chemicals into the ground, or it could explode. The evacuation zone's been expanded to include a roughly one-mile radius around the GKN aerospace plant. The leak was reported Thursday afternoon when a volatile and flammable chemical used in acrylic plastics overheated in a 34,000-gallon tank. Schools have been closed and thousands of residents ordered to evacuate. Mark Rauner, KFI News.
3: Dr. Regina Chinseo-Kwong with the Orange County Healthcare Agency says the chemical methyl methacrylate, or MMA, is highly toxic.
5: And when you have limited short-term exposure, meaning maybe you inhaled some of the vapor, it can cause significant irritation in the lungs, the nasal passages. It can also cause nausea. It can also cause dizziness.
3: Chinsha Kwong says MMA is used to make acrylic plastics, like some materials for aerospace manufacturing. The OC Fire Authority has announced this evening the temperature of the tank has stabilized, but the risk of the explosion or spill remains. A former employee of a nonprofit that works on homelessness is facing federal drug charges in L.A.
6: Prosecutors say that Christopher Johnson of Culver City was arrested earlier this month after allegedly being found with fentanyl during a police stop near MacArthur Park. The 42-year-old worked for People Assisting the Homeless, or PATH, until last September. Federal prosecutors say PATH distributed syringes in the area, but a spokesman for the nonprofit says that's not true. They say the organization does not provide needle exchange services and currently has no contracts around MacArthur Park. Mark Mayfield, KFI News.
3: LA County Supervisor Catherine Barger has announced the return of the Beach Bus Program for the 2026 summer.
4: The program starts Memorial Day Monday and runs through Labor Day, September 7th, giving people in Palmdale and Lancaster affordable direct bus service to Santa Monica Beach. The round-trip fare is $6 for children and adults, $2 for seniors age 60 and older, and people with disabilities. Buses will run on Memorial Day, Tuesdays, Thursdays, Saturdays, Sundays, and Labor Day. You can book beach bus seats at www.lagobus.com up to 10 days in advance. Mark Rauner, KFI News.
3: And Metrolink says more trains will be available to get fans to World Cup events.
7: Metrolink says it will add special rail service during World Cup events in L.A., including match days at SoFi Stadium and fan events at Union Station. The expanded service will operate on the 91 Paris Valley, Antelope Valley, Orange County, San Bernardino, and Ventura County lines during 8 L.A. match days and 4 fan fest dates scheduled between June and July. Officials say the additional service is intended to help fans and visitors travel to matches while easing traffic congestion across Southern California. Deborah Mark, KFI News.
3: Southland weather from KFI. Patchy clouds and fog coming in tonight. Watch your driving. If you're out there, lows in the mid-40s. Gradually clearing up tomorrow by midday and about the same, maybe a degree or two cooler in some areas. Highs mid-60s at the beaches, mid-70s. Metro LA, Orange County, lower, but still mid-90s in Palm Springs. Mid-70s, San Fernando Valley, mid to upper 80s in the high desert. Kind of the same on Sunday and a little cooler for Memorial Day Monday to midweek. Right now, 62 in Dana Point, 69 in Anaheim, 73 in Diamond Bar, 80 in Simi Valley. There's a crash in Anaheim.
8: This one's at northbound side of the 5 coming up before Ball Road, where all lanes had been blocked due to a car that was on top of the other car. It looks like they just cleared everything. So everything's out off to the side now. All lanes are now open. This just happened. And Delays are just a huge mess still, backing up from the city drive. Southbound's been slowing down to take a look, and that remains heavy, leaving the 91 freeway. Now, let's talk about the evacuation area in Garden Grove due to the hazmat situation. This includes the area from along Ball Road to the east to Dale Street, all the way to the west to Valley View, and to the south, Trask. So that's a big area. It's also affecting travel on the 22. The on and off ramps to the 22 at Beach Boulevard, Knott Street, and Valley View, all off limits as well. In Anaheim Hills, East 91 slowing down Weir Canyon to Green River, with Southern California's most accurate traffic reports. I'm Angel Martinez.
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0: is the Conway program. And before we get in, we're going to talk to Doug O'Neill here in a second. But first, the city of Anaheim has a message for residents. Let me play this, then we'll talk about Santa Anita. Here we go, ladies and gentlemen. If you live in the Anaheim area, you are affected potentially by this tank that could blow in Garden Grove.
1: I'm Mike Lister with the city of Anaheim.
2: And I'm Sergeant Matt Sutter from the Anaheim Police Department. First, we want to say thank you to everyone who was evacuated. We appreciate your cooperation.
1: We continue to track the situation in neighboring Garden Grove and in West Anaheim very closely and do want to provide you this update. For those who have been evacuated, we want to provide some guidance to prepare to be out of your home for the next 24 to 36 hours.
0: Wow.
1: We have a care and reception center set up at Savannah High School for anyone who should need it.
2: And for further updates, follow us on our social media channels.
1: Thank you.
0: Okay. All right. That is from the city of Anaheim. Very matter of fact, you know, that's what's going on. The tank could blow and we are on it. So we're keeping an eye on that. And then we also have the Amber Alert. And I don't think this kid's been found yet. So if there's a black Honda Accord out there somewhere in Southern California, license plate 7, K as in Kansas, X is an X-ray, Z is in zebra, 167. 7KXZ167. It's a black Honda Accord. If you see it, don't attempt to pull it over. Call the cops. Keep an eye on it. And let's get that kid back. All right. This is a 3-day weekend. I know that they're running out at Santa Anita. And I know that because I was betting on TVG today, and I saw this man had a winner today, Doug O'Neill, 2-time winner of the Kentucky Derby, is with us. Doug, how are you, bub?
3: Great. Thank you. I'm on the most popular radio show in the country. Thanks for having me on.
0: Oh, man. What was that horse? Did you have one in the 5th race or 6th race? What won for you today?
3: We had a horse named Decisive Win. What a
0: yes!
3: name, Decisive Win. And big red horse. We call him Baby Secretariat because he looks like Secretariat. He's a big, big, beautiful redhead. And he ran great today. And, we got the Memorial Weekend this weekend at the Great Race Place in Santa Anita. 3 days of racing. I mean, it's just family fun, Tim. You know, where else to spend a family time than at the track?
0: That's exactly right.
3: They got the infield. Oh, my God, you learn your math with the fractions and the odds and the exactness. It's just great stuff. But, the weather's going to be perfect. And, I feel so bad for those people in Orange County. But if they need to get away, come to Arcadia for a couple of days. And, hopefully that'll
0: stretch out a little out there. What's the big race over the weekend? Any big ones, 100,000, 200,000,
3: 300,000? Oh, yeah, you name it. You name it. Yeah, on Monday, we've got the Hollywood Gold Cup, which we all know where that used to be.
0: Sure.
3: Hollywood Park. So, Hollywood Gold Cup. And we got the Gamely Grade 1 $300,000 Gamely Stakes on Monday. So Monday's a really good card. There's 10 races tomorrow, 10 races on Monday, and then 9 on Sunday. And, there really is. They got the infield rocking with carnival stuff, and they got $2 hot dogs, $2 beers. It's just... It's going to be a riot. It's going to be a great time.
0: Look, I know you're a humble guy, but I want you to turn that off for a second, okay? The day after you win your first Kentucky Derby with the horse named I'll Have Another, you wake up the next morning and you realize you won the Kentucky Derby. What is that like?
3: God, it's incredible. You just feel like the luckiest guy in the world. You realize the longer you're in this sport, you realize that you're only as good as your horse, right? So you realize, oh my God, I am just connected to a horse named I'll Have Another. Just as the,
0: you trained that horse and that horse won the Kentucky Derby. It's huge. Incredible. It wasn't a fluke. You won it again, 2 years later?
3: Yeah. I mean, when you got 20,000 horses sold every year and then you happen to have the best of those 20,000 on that particular day in front of the whole world. And it's pretty cool. Now, and then you got Mark Verge with his fedora running around.
0: Oh, yes. And is he still running Santa Anita?
3: Well, he is from his home in Santa Monica. No one's really listening, but he is. He's talking into a cup, I think, with a string, but just no one's listening.
0: Yeah.
3: But God, it is a great, great place out there. That's for sure.
0: It is the absolute best, yeah. Buddy. Thanks for always coming on and promoting this sport. I was out at Arcadia Mall the other last Sunday with my daughter. And we didn't go to the racetrack. She needed to get some stuff. I had to get some stuff for a big thing I got to do. But just looking at that racetrack, I always get the same feeling. I go back to when I was like 7 or 8 years old when, I have my first memory. Of course, I went there before when I was like 6 months old. But my first memory of walking into Santa Anita, it never, ever gets old. It always is. It takes your breath away when you walk into that place.
3: It really does. I mean, the amazing animals, and you got these amazing jockeys, and the pageantry, all the colors, and then you can't go to a Laker game and leave there with more money than you went there with.
0: That's right.
3: You can if you go to Santa Anita. You can make money and have a good time, and yeah, it's just a lot of fun. I appreciate you letting me get on your great show and promote it, and just love the sport. Love the sport.
0: Norm MacDonald had a great line. He said, gambling is the only addiction where you can make a lot of money. Which I think is part of the problem.
3: That is great. You're a legend. I'll forever miss him, man. He was so funny.
0: How many races are they running tomorrow on Saturday?
3: God, tomorrow we got 10 tomorrow. We got like 5. And selfishly, enough about me. What do you think about me? But we got 5 in tomorrow. So we got some live chances. I know. We're fired up. We're pumped up, ready to go. And yeah, any way you can sneak out there?
0: I'm going to try to get out there. I still can't believe that Mike Smith, who is my age, is still riding horses out there and still winning.
3: It's crazy. I mean, you see him with a shirt on. I shouldn't say that. Sounds weird. But the guy is absolutely just still ripped. Ed. He's 59 years old, and he's got the body of like an 18-year-old. And he's just always so positive. Horses run. Horses love him.
0: Yeah, the greatest athlete in the world.
3: He's just 100%.
0: Yeah. Buddy, I appreciate coming in. I might see you out there tomorrow. I tell everybody I said hey, and I go Kings go.
3: Danny loves you. Here we go. Shake and bake. Thanks, bud.
0: All right, thanks. All right, there he goes. Doug O'Neill, friend of mine, great trainer. He won the Kentucky Derby twice. You know, this dope from Santa Monica wins the Kentucky Derby. He is just a regular guy. You know, he's not, a billionaire. He's not, graduating, with honors anywhere. He's just a regular guy. And this dude, who's from Detroit, his dad used to go to the racetrack all the time, wins the Kentucky effing Derby twice. That's like winning the NBA championship or the Super Bowl or the World Series or the Stanley Cup. It's the greatest day of horse racing all year round. There's nothing that even comes close to it. The Preakness doesn't come close. The Belmont doesn't come close. Breeders' Cup is a distant fourth or fifth. Everybody wants to know, and everybody knows, who won the Kentucky Derby. The ultimate goal for a trainer, for an owner, for a jockey, for breeders, is to win the Kentucky Derby. And he's done it

0: night long. 40,000 people have been evacuated in the Garden Grove area, Anaheim, Westminster, that whole area. 40,000 people. More than, actually, it's up now. More than 44,000 people were evacuated in multiple Southern California cities. After this leaking toxic chemical tank in Orange County, it's an aerospace facility, and inevitably it's going to fail, potentially explode, but it's going to have a tremendous impact on the area. And you need to know this if you live in any part of Garden Grove, West Garden Grove, the surrounding cities, Anaheim, they include Anaheim, Westminster. And when and if this thing does, there's two ways this can work out. And there's only two. One is it bursts through its shell on this tank and just starts leaking everywhere. That's one. The second one, it becomes a big fireball. And if that happens, that's what they're worried about. And they're worried about this becoming a tremendous industrial fire. So this industrial tank in Garden Grove, it contains 7,000 gallons of this highly volatile, highly flammable, toxic substance. And it produces plastics. And I was talking to Neil Saavedra, and he thinks that they're making a lot of plexiglass. And that's the chemical that you use to make plexiglass. So the quote here, this is going to happen unless some brilliant guy behind me here figures out how we can mitigate this incident. And so far, they've been getting phone calls from people, but they're not useful ones. They're people with, home cures, home remedies for this disaster, and that's not helping. So Orange County officials, they've expanded the evacuation orders today to homes within 1 mile radius in several cities. So you got Garden Grove, we've been talking about that. Cypress is involved. Stanton, Anaheim, Buena Park, and Westminster. The evacuation orders were issued for people living in that zone. And they included the western border, Valley View, the northern border, Ball Road, southern border is Trask, T-R-A-S-K, Trask Avenue, and then the east side is Dale Street. And this, here's another quote. This is as bad as I've ever seen. And that comes from a guy speaking with CBS LA. This is real. Don't mess around. This is a quote. This is real. Don't mess around. I've been in fire service for 32 years, and this is the most significantly dangerous event I've ever seen and ever been a part of. That's important. A firefighter for 32 years and has never been confronted by a more dangerous, more significantly dangerous event than what's going on right now in Garden Grove. There's no estimate, timetable about this evacuation, when the orders are going to be lifted. None. It could be another day. It could be another week. It could be months. If this blows, it could be years. Now, chances are it's not going to be. But if that area is contaminated, it could take a significant amount of time to clean that up. The Orange County Fire Authority official said that there are 3 tanks in total. And one of the tanks has been compromised, and the cooling system has been compromised. Firefighters said that they have stabilized the temperature in the tank so far, and they've also been able to keep it maintained. So they brought the temperature down and maintained the temperature. That's good. But this large industrial tank, they've got to do something. It can't just sit there. There are literally 2 options left, and only 2. One is the tank fails and spills about 6,000 to 7,000 chemicals, gallons of bad chemicals into a parking lot. One of the 2 tanks into a thermal runway and blows up. That's the other one. Number two, the second option is the tank goes into a thermal runaway and blows up. I've never heard that term before, a thermal runaway. But affecting the tanks that are around it that have fuel and chemicals as well. So they're worried about the second option. If this blows, it's going to blow up that tank and the tank next to it and that tank next to it and perhaps the tank across the street from another company in that area. This could be a catastrophe. So that's what they're waiting for. And they said, quote, "We want to prepare for the worst, but expect things to go much better." He noted that the team has been assembled outside to and also to think outside the box. And I think when they said that, that's when they started getting calls, you know, from people who had ideas. And they've had to ask people to please stop doing that. They were getting enough calls and evidently horrible ideas where they said, please, we'll handle this. But in an X post that I just saw on formerly Twitter, several hours actually ago, now that I see it, 4 hours old, they said that the team assigned to coming up with alternative solutions has come up with some tremendous ideas that we're going to start talking about and taking action on. So there are some decent ideas out there, but they want people to stop calling 911 with your ideas. They've got enough. So we'll see. An aerial photo showed an unmanned fire hose dousing the tanks, which firefighters said was keeping them cool, around 7:45 p.m. And that effort has been successful and is keeping the tanks down to around 61 degrees. Air quality remains a concern. And they can't tell you enough how bizarre this is going to be if these things blow. So potential exposure to this chemical could lead to lung, skin, and eye irritation, nausea, and dizziness. The chemical is heavier than air, so its vapor would settle and sink. It won't blast up into the atmosphere and drift off into the mountains and dissipate. It'll stay very low to the ground. Air monitoring is going on, and drones are monitoring the temperature of the tank as well. So we've learned some things just now that that chemical is lighter than air, which I think is about 99% of chemicals that are heavier than air. So I think the only one that I can think of is maybe helium. It's lighter than air. I don't know. Those are the only two options. It's either going to leak all over a parking lot, 6,000 to 7,000 gallons, or it's going to explode. And then there's going to be several other tanks that explode with it. And God only knows what will happen if that occurs. It would be international news and a tremendous amount of initial damage and long-term damage in that area. All right, we're live, keeping an eye on it. It's a very important story. We're live on KFI AM 640, more now with Croce.
1: The LA City Council's approved a revised budget of nearly $15 billion.
2: The budget keeps many of Mayor Karen Bass's priorities. The budget includes additional funding for fire and police. Councilwoman Tracy Park was the sole no vote. She represents Pacific Palisades and wants more funding for the fire department. Mark Mayfield, KFI News.
1: Gubernatorial candidate Xavier Becerra has announced his plan to save California's entertainment industry.
3: The former U.S. Health Secretary wants streamers to disclose audience data so actors, directors, and crews can better negotiate pay in the streaming era. He's also proposing a statewide entertainment summit and expanded tax credits focused on post-production, visual effects, and TV jobs that continue to leave California. Becerra currently sits near the top of the governor's race polls heading into the June 2nd primary. Heather Brooker, KFI News.
1: An explosion at a shipyard in New York City's killed one person. ABC's Matt Rivers says several firefighters were also hurt.
4: Firefighters had responded earlier in the day to a fire in a shipyard in the Staten Island borough here in New York City, where they had received reports of workers trapped in a basement in the shipyard there. Roughly an hour later, a massive explosion tearing through that area.
1: At least one civilian is still unaccounted for. At least 16 people were injured, including 13 firefighters. And the 10th annual L.A. Fleet Week is underway.
5: The free Memorial Day weekend is going on at the Port of Los Angeles. Ship tours will be available through Monday from 10 in the morning till 6 in the evening each day. Visitors can tour the USS Essex, a U.S. Navy amphibious assault ship from San Diego. A pair of U.S. Coast Guard ships are available for tours as well. There will also be an expo of more than 90 military and first responder exhibits in the battleship USS Iowa Museum parking lot area, plus aircraft flyovers, live entertainment, and lots of food. Tammy Trujillo, KFI News.
1: Bit of clouds, cool and foggy out there as well tonight. Clearing up tomorrow by midday and a little cooler over the weekend, a couple degrees maybe. Tiny bit cooler after that till mid next week. Right now in Fullerton 70, Costa Mesa 69 degrees. It is slow in the Cajon Pass.
6: The 5 on the 15 northbound is just loading up away from Sierra, taking you ahead all the way to the 138. Still very busy there. Now, we're also looking at some crowded conditions in Anaheim Hills, eastbound side of the 91. Weir Canyon to Green River. I'm heading out to Chino, yo, on that 60. There's a crash just on the E60, just past the 71. A little on details, but I'm seeing a backup away from Chino Hills Parkway and on the 71 southbound in Pomona. That drive is slow moving, leaving the 10, looking better by Mission Boulevard. With Southern California's most accurate traffic reports, I'm Angel Martinez.
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0: KFI AM 640, it's Conway Show. Great news on the baby that was abducted, 3-month-old baby, safely located after an abduction in Alhambra. Authorities confirmed, with very little help from Angel Martinez or Stafouche, that the 3-month-old baby who was abducted in Alhambra was found safe as after an Amber Alert was issued that was ignored by Angel and Stafouche.
22: Oh, I heard it.
0: Okay.
22: I heard it play.
0: Okay.
22: I got it on my phone. I just don't get the blasting sound.
0: Yeah. You know what? That sound always reminds me of an earthquake warning.
22: Mm-hmm.
0: You know, and those freak me out. I hate those.
23: That's why I turned it off.
0: Yeah, I'm with you. For some reason, mine's still on with Amber Alerts because I do care about kids.
22: Wow.
1: Aw.
23: Oh, babe.
22: You need some water?
0: Perhaps.
23: It'd be singing.
0: Maybe I can get it from that 3-month-old who I was helpful in returning to her family.
22: Yeah.
1: Get some of its Pedialyte.
0: That's right. You know, when you buy Pedialyte because you are hungover, you always have to buy, like, some other baby stuff so the stink's not on you.
23: So it doesn't look like you're trying to recover.
0: Yeah. You always have to buy like some diapers.
1: You have a garage full of diapers, unused.
0: Right. Yeah. My wife's daughter just had a kid. Your wife's daughter? You mean yours as well? Just give me the crap, man. Just give me the
23: stuff. Give me the max.
0: Yeah, hit me with that max, man. All right, let's get an update on this crazy tank. Crazy tank. The latest update. Here we go. This is in Garden Grove.
24: Will that tank explode?
0: I don't know. That's the big, it's the $64,000 question that everybody is asking.
24: Will that tank explode or will it spill? Both scenarios are very frightening. Of course, time is of the essence. Just moments ago, we were able to speak to the chief and he gave us new information.
25: We were handed an incident that was and is significantly potentially catastrophic.
0: Did you hear that? That's from a guy who has been in the firefighting game for 32 years.
25: We were handed an incident that was and is significantly potentially catastrophic. The temperature readings that we are seeing are decreasing and not increasing. The fact that the public is adhering to the evacuation orders and taking the life safety threat out of the incident, now we can 100% focus on firefighter safety, police officer safety. Where can we put these members in safely and not risk their lives to mitigate something that isn't going to hurt or kill somebody?
0: It's a tough night out there for these fellas.
24: The fact that the temperature is going down is really critical, according to what the chief told us. Now, emergency crews got the word out that a large storage tank at an aerospace facility in Garden Grove could spill or explode. Some 40,000 people, as we've been reporting, have been ordered to evacuate, and they took that threat to their heart, and they activated it. So that's really important as well, that people are following what they've been told.
0: Yeah, and when 40,000 people are told to stay away from their home, that means all of the surrounding hotels are going to be booked. So you might not even be able to find a place within, you know, 5, 10, 15 miles of where you live. And it's Memorial Day weekend, so there's a lot of people coming out to Southern California to hang for Memorial Day weekend. So it's going to be tough to find yourself a nice room.
24: Now, Friday afternoon, Sky Fox showed us unmanned fire hoses and an automatic sprinkler system spraying water on the overheated tank. It faces a potential failure, which could be catastrophic. Now, the tank at GKN Aerospace is carrying a highly flammable chemical used to make plastics. Crews believe that the tank will fail. It could either spill those thousands of gallons of toxic chemicals, right, or possibly explode. The chief making it very apparent tonight that nothing has leaked so far. He thought that was an important point to make. As far as the evacuation zone, it covers the area north of Trask Avenue, south of Ball Road, east of Valley View Street, and west of Dale Street. There are also small areas of West Anaheim and Cypress included. But the big information that we gained tonight, Marla, was that they believe that they're going to be able to do some work overnight, potentially to get in there and try to mitigate risk. And he felt like that was the first little bit of good news he's had so far. But they have to make sure that the levels are not dangerous before they proceed. But people working really hard here around the clock. And of course, the danger is very clear and present.
0: Yeah, that is exactly right. Okay, we're keeping an eye on that. Also, some more news coming out about Kyle Busch, 41 years old, passed away yesterday from some kind of, he's coughing up blood and had a severe illness. He was hospitalized and then he passed away. This is a huge, huge blow to NASCAR.
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3: Tonight, just 24 hours after the tragic death of NASCAR legend Kyle Busch at age 41, listen to the heartbreaking 911 call made the day before he died.
4: Can I get an ambulance to come to...
3: That call for help from the GM Charlotte Technical Center in North Carolina. The Associated Press reporting Busch had been training in a racing simulator when he became unresponsive.
5: Tell me exactly what's happened.
4: I've got an individual that's shortness of breath, very hot, thinks he's going to pass out, and this guy is producing a little bit of blood, coughing up some blood.
3: At the time of the call, it sounded like Busch was conscious.
5: Is he awake?
4: He is awake. He's awake. He's on the bathroom floor right now.
3: The dispatcher saying help was on the way.
5: We will let EMS know, okay? We got him coming out there.
3: The next day, Busch's family breaking the news that the husband and father of two had died.
0: Oh, he's got a kid, I think a son who's maybe 11 or 12, and a daughter that I think is 4 years old. Very, very sad. And they had the perfect life, those kids. They had a dad who, worked his ass off. He was probably worth, I don't know, $100 million or so. And they have a $7 million home in the Carolinas. $7 million, right on a lake. And it's the most beautiful house I've ever seen in my life. I saw pictures of it today. Just spectacular. And he passed away at 41.
3: After being hospitalized with a severe illness. 2 weeks earlier, Busch had radioed his crew during a race asking for medical help.
6: Kyle Busch has been suffering.
3: Announcers described it as a sinus cold exacerbated by the G-forces of driving a race car. A week later, Busch said he was still feeling it.
7: You can kind of still hear it. I'm still not great, but the scene, the cough was pretty substantial last week.
0: You know what's horrible is, a lot of people do that. They go to work with a cold and they think nothing of it. But in this case, when you work with around tons of G-force like that, and even worked in a simulator, they have this spectacular simulator that simulates these NASCARs on a track, and it comes with G-force, the exact same G-force you would feel if you were driving around the track. So that may have also complicated his condition.
3: Tonight, tributes are pouring in from the world of motorsports and beyond, from the speedways of Indianapolis and Charlotte to the Carolina Hurricanes playoff game.
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27: Kyle Busch just defines what it means to be a racer in NASCAR. Everything about it, the fire, the greatness, the heart that sometimes you rarely saw. The sport was truly lucky to have him.
3: Just a week ago, Busch sharing these poignant words, reflecting on what would be his final win.
28: Why do these moments never get old, Kyle?
29: Because you never know when the last one is.
8: And Whit, NASCAR's CEO described each race week as a sort of family reunion and said that they wouldn't be the same without Bush, but that they would do their best to continue his legacy and support his family. A cause of death is not yet known.
0: Yeah, and there's going to be a huge celebration of life or dedication and a big moving ceremony before Sunday's race. I think it's the Coca-Cola 600. And that's going to be on TV on Sunday. I think it's on Prime, and I think Fox is carrying it as well. Just a horrible, horrible story. All right, if there's any more information on this tank in Garden Grove, we will have it for you immediately. A lot of people evacuated, and they're listening to KFI for information, and we are giving all the information we have as soon as we have it. We're live on KFI AM 640. More now with Crouch.
1: A political influencer has filed a complaint against Tom Steyer's campaign for governor of California, saying she didn't know about disclosure requirements when she was paid to create social media content for him. President Trump says the U.S. will send an additional 5,000 American troops to Poland after the Pentagon said it would pull 5,000 troops from Germany earlier this month. From your Toyota dealer's traffic center, we make it easy. Let's head out to Chino.
22: On the 60, making a way along that eastbound side, coming up on Reservoir. They've cleared this wreck out of lanes, and traffic's picking up away from Phillips Ranch Road. Also, I was just taking a look at that 60 eastbound at Reservoir. It looks like the carpool and left are still off limits. All the mainline lanes are open, however, and so it's still going to be a little crowded out there. Now, if you see something different, pound 250, keyword KFI traffic. I'm also taking a look at the 105. It's slow moving right now in Downey between the 710 freeway and the 605. With Southern California's most accurate traffic reports, I'm Angel Martinez.
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0: Reminds me of COVID. All right. KFI AM 640. It's Conway Show. There was a hockey game tonight, Colorado versus Las Vegas. You want to know the score? You don't want to know the score? Then shut the radio off. 5 seconds. 4, 3, 2, 1. All right. Colorado lost. So Colorado is down 0-2. They're down 2 games in this series. And they lost both of them at home. An NHL team that has overcome an 0-2 series deficit after losing both games at home, that's only happened once in the National Hockey League. 1945, Detroit Red Wings. Historically, when starting a best of seven series at home and falling in a hole 0-2, NHL teams have only won the series just 20% of the time. Furthermore, losing the first two home games is crippling. And it's only happened once. 1945. Almost, what, 80 years ago? 45, it's 55. Yeah, more than that. 86 years ago. Wow. So, if you're a big fan of the Colorado Avalanche, if they come back and they've got to win 4 out of the next 5 games, there's going to be 5 more games. It's a best of 7 series. And they have to win 4 of them. And 3 of those games are going to be in Las Vegas. So it is an awfully steep hill to climb for the Colorado Avalanche. I know a lot of Kings fans are not particularly fond of the Avalanche or the Vegas Golden Knights. It's hard to root for, you want to root for both those teams to lose, but ultimately that's not going to happen. So you have to ask yourself, do you hate the Golden Knights more than you hate the Avs? Or do you hate the Avs more than you hate the Golden Knights? Because hockey is all about loving your team and hating the other teams, especially if you're a Kings fan. You hate the Ducks. You hate the Sharks, the Avalanche, and also the Golden Knights. You have to love the Kings and you have to hate those teams as well to be a real Kings fan. And same with the Ducks fan. If you're a Ducks fan, you hate the Kings and you hate Kings fans. Can't stand them. They're your least favorite people in the world, Kings fans. So Vegas and Colorado, it's a good series. If you hate the Avs, especially if you hate the Avs, it's a great series. All right, let's figure out real quickly. If there's any more coming out of this tank, we'll have that for you as well in Garden Grove. Leo Stallworth, one of my favorite reporters, talks to people about Canyon Country and where people are going for this 3-day Memorial Day weekend. Let's find out what's going on with Leo Stallworth.
1: We're just outside of Costco here in Canyon Country. And on this side, some folks are filling up to get out of Dodge the holiday weekend. And on this side, folks are coming out with grocery carts full of the goodies to enjoy the holiday weekend, munching out and drinking the happy stuff.
0: You know, Leo Stallworth, I'm convinced, lives in Valencia. Every time I hear him doing a story, he's in Canyon Country or Santa Clarita or Valencia. Always.
2: Every time I hear him, I just enjoy him more and more.
0: He's the best.
2: There's just something about him. I just love that infectiousness that he has coming out from him.
0: Yeah, and real honest reporter.
2: Yeah.
0: You know, he'll tell you of the highs and lows.
1: Here's more.
3: I like my baby back.
1: Ribs.
2: Oh, Leo.
0: That's great that he finishes that.
3: I like my baby back.
1: Ribs. Ophelia plans to throw ribs and a whole lot more on the grill this holiday weekend.
4: Short ribs. We're going to make some baby back ribs out of this.
1: Oh, my goodness. What is this here?
4: Tri-tip.
1: What is this?
4: And that's the asada meat.
1: Instead of blowing a bunch of money on high-priced gas for a holiday trip, Ophelia spending that money on an expensive grocery cart full of munchies for family and friends to enjoy this holiday.
0: I bet that Ophelia hates the fact that one of the popular songs in this country now is that Taylor Swift song. Ophelia.
4: A little bit of everything.
2: Wow.
4: You got to represent.
2: You knew that.
0: Oh, I knew that, yeah.
2: I had never heard this song.
0: You never heard that song?
2: Why would I know this song?
0: Oh, come on.
5: Yeah, you probably have. You just didn't know it.
0: Ophelia.
5: It's massive.
0: It's Balio's favorite song.
2: Right now?
5: Yeah.
6: I actually do love that song. Is it the
5: one? It came out like, I think it came out like...
0: about a year ago?
5: 2-3 months ago.
0: Oh, is that right?
5: Yeah, but I mean, it's mad. Like, if you played it for yourself, you'd be like, oh, yeah, I heard it in passing.
0: I'll play it for you, Crows. You'll say,
5: I'm surprised.
0: Yeah. Let me see. How do you spell it?
5: O-P-H-E-L.
6: O-P-H.
2: O-P-H, apparently.
0: Song.
2: O-P-H.
0: Let's see here. Okay, this is Ophelia. Taylor Swift.
2: State of Ophelia.
0: Yeah, first of all, we've got to have a roll in here, man. All right, here we go.
2: How are you not paying for YouTube, by the way?
0: I know. Well, we are. Just don't have the code.

0: Cordelia.
1: Nope.
2: You've not
3: I'm
2: heard
3: surprised
2: that song.
3: Even because your daughter does dance, right?
1: Yeah. She doesn't do that. This isn't dance. That's
2: well, no, I mean,
1: it's you know what? It's got the chorus is incredibly familiar, but I feel like there's like 5 or 10 songs that sound exactly like that. But,
2: yeah,
1: but otherwise, I don't recognize that song.
4: Yeah, how dare
1: and
4: you.
1: And it never gets played here on our stations over the
3: no,
1: speakers.
3: It does. It does.
4: I hear it all
1: you
4: the time.
1: Run, you gotta
4: it's
1: on run coast to me all when, the time. When it's playing.
2: Yeah, Kiss. Yeah,
0: it's on. Of course, it's all on. It's on 50 times a day, and you've heard it.
1: I guess I'm officially old, or just don't care.
0: We'll keep an eye on this stupid tank in Garden Grove. 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
1: Ophelia. I'm Michael Kroger, live from the KFI 24-hour newsroom. Officials warn a chemical tank could explode in Garden Grove, forcing evacuation orders for about 40,000 people. Orange County Fire Authority says the 34,000-gallon tank at GKN Aerospace has a deadly, toxic, highly flammable chemical inside used to make acrylic plastics. Division Chief Craig Covey says crews spent hours trying to cool the tank, but officials say conditions worsened overnight.
6: That tank, when it heated up on the first day, actually bulged. It got to a point where it does what we call a blevy, which is a boiling liquid expanding vapor explosion.
1: Covey says other possibilities are the tank will just rupture and spill 7,000 gallons of the chemical. It's a situation he says they're ready for and they would prefer. OC Fire Authority did announce this evening the temperature of the impacted tank has stabilized. The danger remains. The evacuation zone for the crisis situation there spans several blocks on the west side of Garden Grove. Despite urging residents to leave for their safety, police say about 15% of those people are refusing to leave. Garden Grove Mayor Stephanie Klopfenstein says she knows there are concerns.
7: We understand that people are worried about their homes, their businesses, their pets, and their loved ones. But the evacuation orders are in place for your safety.
1: Evacuation center set up at the Garden Grove Sports and Rec Center at the Cypress Recreation and Community Center there as well. An underground oil pipeline has burst beneath an intersection in East L.A. That's been sending crude oil bubbling up through the asphalt. Business owners nearby say it was a mess.
8: They said when they were trying to pull out of here that the trucks were getting stuck on it and just skidding on the oil for just how slippery it was.
1: L.A. Fire Department Captain Aaron Catone tells ABC 7 a construction crew installing fiber optic lines accidentally hit the 16-inch pipeline near Cesar Chavez and Eastern Avenues, spilling roughly 2,400 gallons before the flow was shut off.
9: So a rupture of the concrete, significant flow. We were looking at about 5 gallons of a second coming out.
1: No injuries were reported. Cleanup and repairs are expected to take days with major traffic impacts in the area. Police in Long Beach trying to figure out how a 4-year-old girl fell from the 5th floor of an apartment building. Woman was walking by the Urban Village Apartments on Long Beach Boulevard Wednesday night when she saw the girl land in front of her. This girl tells NBC4 the girl was bleeding from several places.
10: When they were taking her in the ambulance, the mother had finally came out. You know, it took her about like 10, 15 minutes just for her to even come out of there. She was saying she was in the bathroom. She was like, where's my baby? Where's my baby?
1: Girl said to be in critical condition. Tulsi Gabbard stepping down as director of national intelligence. ABC's Christiane Cordero says Gabbard wrote in a resignation letter her husband has a rare form of bone cancer and she's leaving public service to be by his side.
11: President Trump reacted on social media, posting in part, quote, Tulsi has done an incredible job and we will miss her. In recent months, Gabbard and the Trump administration appeared out of sync, sending mixed messages ahead of the war with Iran.
1: Gabbard's the 4th cabinet member to leave the administration in 3 months. All have been women. Her last day will be the end of June. Democratic Senator Adam Schiff here from California says he wishes Gabbard's family well, but says her resignation is only a good thing for national security. Gabbard says she'll leave June 30th, and again, the 4th cabinet member to leave President Trump's 2nd administration. The world's largest thermometer is for sale.
12: For generations, the massive temperature tracker in Baker has been a familiar sight for drivers on the 15 freeway between Las Vegas and Southern California. The thermometer sits on over 4 acres of land, and it's all for sale for $1.85 million. The price includes the 134-foot thermometer and a gift shop called Temp 134. Baker is a gateway to Death Valley. The National Park Service's Death Valley recorded the hottest temperature on Earth when it hit 134 degrees in 1913. Amy King, KFI News.
1: That was back then. Southland weather from KFI, patch clouds, fog tonight, lows mid-40s, gradual clearing tomorrow, and a a little cooler, not much. Highs mid-60s at the beaches. Mid-70s, Metro LA, Orange County, mid-90s still. Palm Springs, but that's a little cooler. Mid-70s in the valley, mid to upper 80s in the Antelope Valley. Kind of the same Sunday, and a smidge cooler for Memorial Day Monday to midweek. Right now, Lake Forest, 72. Westminster, 64. Claremont, 74. Santa Clarita, 79. There's a crash in Downey.
4: It's on the 105 freeway, eastbound to Bellflower Boulevard. Reckon the left lane got you stopped from Paramount Boulevard. In Studio City on the 101 southbound before Laurel Canyon, that's a crash in the right lane. Chino with trouble on the 60 eastbound at Reservoir Street. That's a crash taking up the carpool and left lanes. Traffic stop from Phillips Ranch Road. In Corona, watch out for the crash on the 91 freeway westbound before Lincoln Avenue. It is blocking the right lane. And in Anaheim on the 5 freeway northbound before Ball Road, had a pretty bad wreck there earlier. It has cleared up now, and the lanes are open and traffic's moving just fine. On the 5 freeway southbound before Harbor Boulevard, it was a wreck on the right shoulder going on there. With Southern California's most accurate traffic reports, I'm Randy Fuller.
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0: 30th anniversary of the EDC. What is that? The Electric Daisy Carnival?
1: Carnival.
2: Yay!
0: Yay! Yay! Nailed it! Nailed it! I've been there a couple times. It's kind of cool. It's hot out there, but I mean, it's kind of cool to go. You know, it's a decent run.
3: This is an extra special year under the electric sky, as this year marks EDC's 30th anniversary. And while many may be returning to Las Vegas, several others say they are excited to spend their first year at EDC, helping boost the local economy.
0: Isn't the EDC, all I hear is when there's like 14 people died of heat exhaustion or somebody, you know, there's a big fire that wiped people out. There's always like some, you know, disaster that goes on. Maybe not at all of them, but it seems like there's always, you know, some big, like, remember one year it rained a lot and everyone got stuck in the mud and it took them 3 or 4 days to get all the cars out of there. There's always like one signature disaster out at this place.
4: Every year we're always just excited. It feels like we're coming home. The experience is nothing like we ever experienced. Amazing. And it brings us back every year. Like I said, it's my ninth and her fifth. And we're going to keep coming back for as long as we're able to.
0: Yeah, this is a young man and young woman's game. I don't know if this is something that you do after age, I don't know, maybe 30, 35. I wonder what the maximum age is out there. I bet there's very few people in their 50s out there.
5: According to the Las Vegas Convention and Visitors Authority, more than 500,000 festival goers are expected to visit the Las Vegas Valley over the next 3 days for EDC, many traveling from all over the country and others closer to Las Vegas, returning for the 30th celebration since the festival's move to Las Vegas back in 2011.
6: This is 14 years for me. So I've been to it since it was back in LA. And every single year, it's just been a good time to see it grow, see it expand.
0: But you know what? I don't know. Stefush, have you ever been out there with the EDC?
7: No, I was curious to go like a couple years ago, but you know, I just heard some of people's experiences, like you were talking about,
0: yeah.
7: And I'm like, I don't know if it's worth the ticket price.
0: I'm with you on that. And also, you got to bring your own home. You know, I think you have to bring your own camper or tent or something.
7: Basically, camping. I mean, it's similar to Coachella, but Coachella, there's a lot of places that are closed. This one, now it's in Vegas, so there's no one around. I mean,
0: is it in downtown Vegas or is it on the outside?
7: That's the part I don't know. I just know that they had to move it from LA because it got too massive.
0: But isn't it just where a lot of people go to do a lot of drugs and stay up all night?
7: I mean, that's kind of like what house music is.
0: Okay.
7: In general.
0: I mean, look, I'm not poo-pooing it. I just want to know what I'm in for.
7: Yeah, and that, yeah, they have ambulances waiting at the exit.
0: Yeah, like 100 of them.
7: Yeah.
8: It was at the Las Vegas Motor Speedway.
0: Oh, that's
7: there you go.
0: Pretty close to town. That's only like 4 or 5 miles out of town. All right.
9: Oh, yeah. It was at the Las Vegas Motor Speedway.
8: Thanks, Angel.
0: Great.
2: Mm-hmm. Was that the LA Motor Speedway, Tim?
0: Thank you very much.
8: Thanks, Crow.
0: Yeah.
2: Happy to help.
0: Any more information on the manhole cover? Anybody?
2: A truck, apparently, was the one that loosened it. A big, heavy truck.
0: Damn it.
6: See the vibe change, see the stages change, everything grow. It has been an absolute experience.
0: And the EDC, is everybody bisexual? Is like everything goes out there?
7: you're going to see a lot more of that there, for sure.
0: Yeah. Everybody's just walking around.
2: Everybody's bi.
0: Everybody's available for everybody.
7: Plus, I mean, everyone's rolling, so, I mean, they'll kiss whoever.
0: What does that mean, rolling?
8: Yeah, what does that mean?
7: When you're on Molly and you just kind of like you're in a haze. Yeah, it's called rolling.
0: Oh, that's good. Yeah. I'm going to start using that term. Because I get rolling every night around 9, sure, I mean, 10:30.
2: Oh, 10:30. I thought it was at 6.
0: 10:30. No.
7: At 6?
0: No, you talk to Brian Long, we never get rolling at 6. Not even once.
5: Buy a single-day ticket to the 3-day festival costing several hundred dollars. Many attendees say...
0: Okay, several hundred bucks isn't bad for a 3-day ticket.
5: They spend the entire year leading up to the festival budgeting and planning for not only ticket purchases, but hotels and transportation.
4: We started buying our tickets over a year ago, and now that the gas prices are up, luckily I have a fuel-efficient car, so we spent about $80. We made 2 stops, so $40 each time.
0: Okay, all right, she was doing the math.
5: And with AAA showing the price of gas sitting higher than average at $4.52 per gallon, some say...
0: How about that? They're complaining that gas is over $4 a gallon.
5: They've already felt the pinch.
1: That's crazy right now for me, bro. I drive like a BMW, so it's premium. I live in California, so it's like $2 more than here. I think when I filled up, it was like $140 just to get here.
0: Did that guy refer to his car as a primo?
1: I drive like a BMW, so it's premium.
0: Yeah. I drive a BMW, so it's primo. Wow. God almighty. Wow. And what are you going to dress up like this year, sir, in Las Vegas? I was thinking about dressing up like Elvis. Oh, okay. All right. Well, you're out of ideas then, right?
10: What? Yeah. Elvis is primo.
0: Yeah. Everything's primo out here, bub.
5: Overall, festival goers who've spent up to a grand covering their tickets, transportation, housing, and outfits for EDC say it's all worth it, sharing they're excited to include other activities outside of the festival ground.
0: And what is the music? It's just a lot of DJs?
7: Just all DJs, yeah.
0: Spinning records?
7: Yep. Yeah.
0: Is that what they call them?
7: Yeah.
11: Pool parties, buffet. What else are we doing? Hanging out, chilling.
12: Yeah, walking the strip.
11: Yep.
13: We're more than happy to help out the local businesses.
1: Yeah. I've been spending plenty of money here.
3: Now, a look at EDC's economic impact since its move to Las Vegas 15 years ago shows the festival has helped generate more than $1 billion into the local economy. But for now, reporting live in studio, Georgia Costa News 3.
0: That's unbelievable. $1 billion. Those kids have that kind of money? Kids nowadays, they're loaded, man. They got all kinds of dough. And they're spending it, too. Nobody's saving anything.
7: And the same thing like Coachella, you can watch it on YouTube for free.
0: Oh, you can watch EDC for free?
7: Yeah, because I didn't even realize it was on, and I got home last week, and I was like, oh, it's running right now. I'm like, that's awesome. Right? Yeah.
0: And so it's yesterday, today, and tomorrow?
7: I think yesterday was the last day.
0: Okay.
7: But I saw, I think it's two weekends like Coachella. Yeah.
0: Are we bothering Nikki?
14: Yeah, I'm busy.
7: She's working.
0: Yeah. Do you want us to keep it down?
8: If you wouldn't mind.
0: Okay.
8: We're trying to focus.
0: Okay, sorry. So, Stefu, what is it like out there? Have you been?
15: It's pretty crazy.
0: Yeah?
15: Yeah.
0: Did you go alone?
15: I did go alone.
0: You did?
15: Yeah.
0: Your dad didn't want to go?
15: No.
0: Yeah?
15: He doesn't like the music.
0: He doesn't like that.
15: No, he doesn't.
0: I don't either. I'm with your dad.
15: Okay.
0: On that one.
15: Yeah. I made some friends, though.
0: Oh, you did?
15: Yeah.
0: Like lifelong friends?
15: No, just the night of.
0: Oh, is that right?
15: Yeah.
0: Did you find any chicks there?
15: I didn't find any chicks.
2: Those were the one-night friends.
15: Just yeah. One-night friends. We're all rolling.
0: Oh, were you rolling Molly?
15: I was too scared.
0: You didn't do Molly?
15: No.
0: Oh, buddy. We gotta get Molly.
15: Yeah.
0: We gotta get Molly. What is the Molly high? Is that any good?
16: Yes.
7: There you go.
0: Oh, Nikki.
2: Wonder when she'd pop in.
0: Who would have guessed? Nikki has the month's supply in her purse, in her wallet.
16: And then some.
0: Yeah. Have you done Molly?
16: You're asking me?
0: Yeah.
16: Yes.
0: Oh, you have. How often? What is it, a pill? Or you smoke it?
16: Are my parents listening? No.
0: Nah. Your parents are listening in Australia?
16: Yeah, maybe. It's possible on the, really?
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0: yeah. Yeah, we'll edit this out. But what is the Molly high?
16: Like you're just in love with everything and everybody, and you feel good on the inside and on the outside, and you feel a little lovey-dovey, and then you
0: really,
16: and then you float back to earth, and you have to take a Xanax and smoke a joint.
0: Oh, so I must be naturally on Molly then?
16: I think
0: you
16: so.
0: Describe me.
16: I think so.
0: Just love everybody.
16: Are your eyes rolling in the back of your head?

0: looking for the feeling. It's not the Ram. Feeling.
1: Yeah, yeah. Look, I wish I could crank this up, but it's on life support. It's flatlining tonight. So,
0: you know what I mean.
1: Yeah. Yeah, right. All right, we're live on KFI AM. What line is he on?
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1: He's calling me. Why is he always wants to talk to me, huh? I didn't start it. All right.
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1: I'll grab it. Hey, Brian. How you doing, bub?
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1: All right. 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
5: The owner of a car wash in Van Nuys has filed a $50 million lawsuit against federal agencies over injuries caused during an immigration raid last year. Campaign finance data for Spencer Pratt's campaign for L.A. mayor has spent more than $15,000 at the Hotel Bel Air since April 7th. He says it's because his home was allowed to burn in the Palisades fire. From your Toyota Dealers Traffic Center, we make it easy. 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
6: On the 60, eastbound at Reservoir Street that wrecks in the carpool and left lanes has got traffic stopped from Phillips Ranch Road in Santa Clarita. A crash on the 14 freeway northbound, the off-ramp to New Hall Avenue is partially blocked with the activity there. And it's tough traffic on the 15, getaway Friday. On the northbound 15, heavy going from Duncan Canyon Road to Cleghorn Road as you head for Cajon Pass. With Southern California's most accurate traffic reports, I'm Randy Fuller.
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0: I saw this article today in the California Post, and it made me crazy. So it might make you crazy as well. There's a food influencer. All right. So we're dealing with that to begin with. A food influencer, a job that really didn't exist 10 years ago, is making a splash online after she posted a jaw-dropping receipt from a rooftop hotspot in Beverly Hills called Poza, P-O-Z-A. So she brings a cake in. She's got, 12 friends. And she brings a her own cake. It's that type, right? Like if your wife said, hey, we're going out 12 people, I'm going to bring my own cake. I'd be like, sweetheart, I'm not going. I'm not going to be that guy that walks into a restaurant with his own dessert. All right? That's a special class of a-holery. And I don't care how wealthy you are. I don't care if you're listening to this with your big-ass house in Beverly Hills. If you bring your own dessert to a restaurant, you are a loser. You're a loser. That's how they make money. Restaurants are going out of business left and right. They don't have the time to take care of your cake and make room in their freezer for it or their refrigerator and then bring it out and give it to everybody for free while their desserts that they bought are spoiling in the back. Get out of here. That's old school. That doesn't happen anymore. Okay, so the restaurant charged $10 per person as a cutting fee. And you think, okay, that seems high, but is it really? You're using their forks, their knives, their booth time, their dishes, their cups, their glasses. Somebody's got to cut that cake. You're paying that guy to cut the cake. And they're losing out on the dessert money.
1: Like a corkage fee.
0: Yeah, like Bellio, if you were at this high-end hotel, I think it's called L'Hermitage, beautiful, very expensive hotel. I bet it's $800 a night at that hotel in Beverly Hills. How much would you find it reasonable to pay for a dessert after a nice meal?
1: It would probably be a little pricey because of the restaurant, right?
0: Yeah.
1: So,
0: it's a special dinner. John's going to split for the Diet Coke and the bread and
1: so he's going all out.
0: Yeah, and you get a garlic bread, you get the whole thing.
1: Maybe $25, okay, maybe or more.
0: All right, $25 seems like a very reasonable price for dessert. So this restaurant, there were 11 people, so that's 25 times 250 and $275. $275 they're missing out on because this woman brought her own cake, and they charge her $110 slicing fee. Okay, so you know what she did, what she should have done? She should have gone to the manager and go, hey, listen, I come here all the time. I'm a food influencer, so I can destroy you. $110, let's cut it in half and everyone will be happy, right? And the maitre d' or the owner of the restaurant said, oh, you know what? That sounds fair. Let's do that. No, you know what she did? She put it online. And so now this restaurant that's just trying to stay in business like every other restaurant is now put on blast, as the kids say, for charging $10 as a corkage fee or a dessert fee in this case. It's outrageous. Restaurants are just trying to hold on. And then this food influencer, this woman goes on and destroys L'Hermitage. And even after the restaurant was called out for it, they said, hey, we apologize. Come on in. We'll give you a free meal and, for two and we'll make it better. But I don't know. I don't understand when this started happening where everything has to go out to the public. For instance, I had one of the worst meals I've ever had on Easter Sunday, both myself, my daughter, my wife, and my daughter's boyfriend. And the four of us went to a really crappy dinner. Horrible experience. I never mentioned the name of the restaurant, and I never will. I never mentioned it once on the air because they got to stay in business. Maybe I just got a crappy meal. I'm not going to destroy the business or, try to get something free out of them. I just now know that I'm not going to that restaurant anymore. That's it. That's a wrap. I gave him the money. I had a bad experience. And now we've parted ways. But now everybody has to sink everybody. This woman, out to her hundreds of thousands of followers, puts this out with the receipt. It's really rude. It's somebody who was not raised properly. Somebody who did, you know, who didn't, her mom and dad didn't spend enough time with this woman, that she thinks she can put that out, that receipt on the air and try to bury these people. If I were that restaurant, I would say, you know what? She's not welcome anymore. And if anyone brings dessert, it's still $10 for a cutting fee. And she and her party, none of those people are allowed in this restaurant again. That place the next day, packed. Packed of people supporting that restaurant and not this goofy woman who is complaining about $100. Look, if you are complaining about a $10 plating fee or cutting fee for dessert, then, sweetie, you can't afford that restaurant. You know, you got to go off to Burger King and get the chicken fingers or, you know, whatever you can, you know, scam out of them. But it's outrageous. It really is outrageous. All right. Very good. We're live on KFI AM 640. More now with Crouch.
2: More than 1,000 L.A. school district employees could soon be out of a job.
3: On Thursday, the L.A. Board of Education approved the district's planned layoffs. District leaders also separately terminated the employment of workers without tenure or other union job protections. That includes some teachers. The board was also presented with an updated fiscal stability plan calling for more than $3.6 billion in cuts during the next 3 years. That would mean another much larger wave of staff cuts, pay cuts for remaining employees, and the closure of schools. 6,000 or more jobs could be lost in that case, which is about 10% of the district's overall workforce. Daniel Martindale, KFI News.
4: 5, 4, 3.
2: Yeah, you know how the rest of that goes. SpaceX has launched its updated Starship rocket from South Texas. The upper stage spacecraft reached space and began coasting toward a planned re-entry over the Indian Ocean, but the heavy booster did not complete its return as planned and appeared to crash into the Gulf of Mexico. SpaceX is using the test flight to check major upgrades to the giant rocket. Crash. The Pentagon's released dozens of new videos of UFOs. ABC's Jay O'Brien says it says incidents the government still cannot explain.
5: After multiple investigations, the government has found no evidence any of these incidents are of an extraterrestrial nature, but military officials admit many remain unresolved and cannot be explained. That new tranche of files is now live on the government website.
2: The Pentagon says in the month it's been live, it's gotten upwards of 1 billion hits, the whole website. Bit of clouds, fog, and cool temps overnight tonight. Clearing up tomorrow and about the same, maybe a little cooler over the weekend. Teeny bit cooler for Memorial Day Monday till mid next week. Right now, 57 in Seal Beach, 65 in Tustin. There's a crash in Santa Ana.
6: It's on the 55 freeway northbound at McFadden. The left lane is blocked and traffic is stop and go. Back to Dyer Roads. It's costing you some time. In Chino, on the 60 freeway, eastbound at Reservoir Street, collision in the carpool and left lanes has been slowing you. East L.A., you got that street alert, Cesar Chavez at Eastern, that intersection blocked with the underground pipe rupture. The Southern California's most accurate traffic reports. I'm Randy Fuller.
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0: All right, let's talk about the airport markups. If you're like me, you hate buying crap at the airport because everything is $20. You know, chapstick, $20. Magazine, $20. Oh, boy. How about that pack of gum? $20. Oh, okay, all right. And you're a prisoner. You know, you have to pay prison prices. We're paying mini bar prices on everything. And it sucks. So the sky high price is what these gift shops should be charging. The only airport I've ever been to in my life where there are literally signs all over the airport that says if our business owners, our shop owners, charge you more inside the airport than they're charging outside the airport, call this phone number. And there's an 800 number there. So if Burger King is charging more for the Whopper inside the Portland airport than they charge in downtown Portland, call this number and report it. And that keeps all those businesses honest. Because what the Portland airport does is it charges people who own businesses in the airport, it charges them exactly what they would be charged outside the airport. So they don't want you to gouge the flyers, the customers, the travelers that fly through Portland airport, which is sensational. It's exactly what every airport in the world should do, but they don't. They all have markups. There was I was flying with my daughter from Burbank Airport to Portland, and we got a bottle of water and a soda, or a grapefruit juice or orange juice. I don't know what the hell it was. And it was $19.50. I'm like, wow, how much is this water? And she said $9.50 for a bottle of water. $9.50. And then there was a button there for tipping. And so I put the credit card in and says, how much do you want to tip? And I said to the lady, I go, hey, where's the zero? Where's zero? Where's zero? And she reaches over and hits zero. And I wasn't angry at her, but $19 for a small soda or a small juice and a water is outrageous. And people get pissed, you know, because you can't bring your own water in, your own, you know, juice, because you can't have more than 3 ounces.
1: It's just part of the trouble with travel.
2: Let's get people paying because they're desperate.
1: Sky high prices at all sorts of airport retailers.
3: I try to bring whatever I can, my own stuff.
0: Good for you. Yeah, you got to bring your own crap.
3: Stuff.
0: Ah, there's that plane again.
1: The Port of Seattle mandates vendors can only charge up to 10% more than a comparable item outside the airport.
0: Did you hear that?
1: The Port of Seattle mandates vendors can only charge up to 10% more than a comparable item outside the airport.
0: Okay, 10% more. That's reasonable. 10% more inside a Seattle airport than outside.
4: The cost of business is just higher to do inside of an airport.
1: Part of that is getting product and people behind security.
0: That makes sense. All right, that makes sense. 10% surcharge, that's fine. Surcharge 10%, I'm in.
4: They actually run through each individual box through our security system.
1: So they've got some wiggle room with that 10% cap. But are they sticking to it? Past security, we tracked 21 different items at 10 different stores.
5: We have a lot of shopping to do.
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1: Then we found the same items outside the airport at locations close by.
0: All right, here we go. 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
1: We found a lot of those items had markups a lot higher. 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
0: Yeah, Hudson's the worst. They got monopoly on all those stores in the airport, and they just gouge people all day.
1: $1.99 Target in Tukwila. 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
0: Oh, here we go. I had to buy one of those cords at LAX, and it was $35 or something like that. I think it was $30 or $35 for a cord because I forgot at home. And meanwhile, those cords at Walmart are like $6 to $35 at LAX.
1: And a USB-C cord in motion, 75% more inside the terminal.
4: Oh, they are extremely high.
1: Food prices varied. Pre-tax, we found a Starbucks croissant and hot coffee, 24% and 42% higher at SeaTac, respectively. That's past the 10% cap.
0: Yeah, and SeaTac has a rule. You know, a lot of these airports have no rules. They can charge what they want.
1: McDonald's varied depending on the outside airport location. Qdoba's burrito just at 10% higher.
0: God, there's a gambler for you, huh? Loading up on a couple of Big Macs before a 6-hour flight. There's a guy who likes to gamble.
6: Oof.
0: Yeah, that should be, illegal. They should check you for McDonald's receipts before you get on a 5-hour flight. No, sir, you've had McDonald's in the last 12 hours. You'll have to wait till tomorrow.
6: How would you know, sir?
0: Yeah, we saw the receipt. You're out.
1: Wendy's fries. Wendy's fries actually cheaper in terminals.
0: Wow, how about that? Wendy's fries cheaper at the airport. Let's go to the airport and eat.
1: To stay within the cap, vendors are required to submit comparable prices from outside the airport based on similar concepts and items.
0: I don't know how anybody stays in business. I have no idea.
1: Those are reviewed by airport staff at least once a year.
7: There's ambiguity over what constitutes the street price of any given good.
1: Gary Leff runs a travel industry blog. He says a lack of competition at many airports can drive prices up.
7: Oftentimes those vendors are actually run by the same company, even when they're different brands and even when they're recognizable brands. What most airports do is they will have a concessions contract with a single company. So there may be half a dozen places that you could buy a particular item, but that item you're really buying from the same company either way, and they're setting the price.
0: Yeah. What with these sound effects? God almighty. I mean, you know, for radio, it's horrible. We all know what a jet sounds like.
1: SEA is not alone. Journalists at 7 of our sister stations ran the same experiments at their airports. All of them found products with double-digit markups. We asked SEA about what we found.
8: How can the variety of these prices be so different compared to that 10%?
0: Because we rip people off all day. That should be the short answer. Guy smoking a cigarette and go, yeah, we just rip people off.
9: Yeah, so it's great to know there was a violation that we need to review. When it comes to things like convenience retail, that can get kind of tricky because you can comp against a Target, which has a different buying power than maybe a smaller retailer. But if there are violations, then I'll just make sure to go add to the team that we need to go do a double check on things.
0: Yeah, she's laughing at everybody. She's like, yeah, we're ripping you off, but we're also laughing at you, too.
9: Make sure to go add to the team.
0: That's great. I love that woman. She works for the airport. She's like, yeah, it's a ripoff, but everybody knows the game.
9: The team that we need to go do a double check on things.
0: Yeah, I'm sure she'll be right on it. She'll be right on it. Yeah, right. They're all in on it. They're all in on it. It's a scam. What can you do? All right, we're live on KFI More Now with Chris.
10: The human smuggling case against Kilmar Abrego Garcia, who was mistakenly deported, has been dismissed after a federal judge granted his motion for vindictive prosecution. State health officials say they're looking into an E. coli outbreak linked to seasoned ground beef kebabs at the kebab shop locations in Southern and Northern California. 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
11: On the 110 freeway northbound at Olympic Boulevard, got a crash on the right shoulder, slowing traffic from around the 10. In Toluca Lake on the 134 eastbound at Cahuenga, that's a disabled vehicle broken down in the right lane waiting for the tow truck. And in Santa Ana, collision on the 55 freeway northbound at McFadden. It's got the left lane blocked. You stop and go from MacArthur at last check. The Southern California's most accurate traffic reports. I'm Randy Fuller.
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10: 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I mean, the best of the best. I mean, the best there ever was. That's coming up Monday morning after 6 on the next Bill Handel Show.

0: so free.
1: You know what? Restaurants have had a tough go of it over the last, since COVID. You know, it's very hard to have a brick and mortar restaurant. There's a million things you got to worry about. You've got it, you know, everything that comes along with it. Insurance, supplies, decent food, advertising, people suing you, people quitting, people stealing from you. There's a million ways it can go sideways and only like two or three ways it can go right. But so restaurants are going back to the 1970s and trying to get people back with the retro craze. I know Pizza Hut is doing that. Pizza Hut is closing down a bunch of stores, but they're building new ones. We can go in and eat in the restaurant, like the old Pizza Huts that we remember from the 1970s. And a lot of restaurants are following suit. They want to make it more like an experience as opposed to just going in, eating, and splitting.
2: At a time when the world seems to be spinning fast toward the future,
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1: Oh, this is great.
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6: 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Book It hated to see me coming.
2: Like the beloved...
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6: Book It hated to see me coming.
1: I don't know what Book It is.
7: It was... she's going to explain it.
1: Okay, okay. All right.
2: 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The Hut's also revamping its famous pan pizza.
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1: Yeah, that personal pan pizza is still a sweet deal. I think it's like $5 or $6. And it's enough, you know, it can get you by if you're not, going for it in life.
2: The popular chain is just the most recent in a long list of other brands cooking up nostalgia in the kitchen. Last year, Taco Bell launched a decades Y2K menu featuring iconic menu items, Burger King leaning into its history.
9: There was a time when Burger King was king.
2: And to mark 80.
1: Yeah, the Burger King is still huge up in Oregon and Washington. They're everywhere. Like every, you know, three or four blocks, there's another Burger King. They love that Burger King up there. You know, I love going up to see Oregon's beautiful state. Washington's beautiful as well. But man, oh man, I can't eat a pizza up there at all. I don't know what they've done with pizza up there, but it is all hell. It is the worst. And everybody up there loves it. And I'm like, oh my God, it tastes like leather. I don't know what happened up there. What happened to people up there in Oregon and Washington? Great people, great scenery, great everything, great schools, great air, great families, great outdoor living, but the pizzas, oof.
2: And to mark 80 years into business, Chick-fil-A launched its Nostalgia campaign featuring retro packaging and highlighting timeless favorites all year. Right now, customers are facing immense price pressures. A recent report finding 2/3 of consumers have shaky personal finances. But data shows that nostalgia-driven marketing can boost purchase intent by as much as 50%.
1: Wow.
2: A marketing strategy that experts say is working.
9: You have to get people excited about coming back in.
1: That's right. That's right. That's why people go to In-N-Out. They're excited to go to In-N-Out. And they'll wait in their car. I went to In-N-Out today. And there were probably 35 cars in front of me. And I gladly sat there and waited. And something happened to me today. It hasn't never happened to me before at In-N-Out, where a guy came and cut me off in line. There's like 10 cars behind me, cut me off and got in front of me in line. Now, you might ask yourself, well, what did you do about it, Tim? What did you do? I said, okay, I was with my daughter, so I did nothing. I pointed out that he did something wrong and I did nothing because I was with my daughter and I didn't want to go out that way. You know, guys, I got it. You know, he's at the end of his rope. he's had a bad relationship with his wife, he's going through a breakup, and he's got a gun, and bang, that's it. And I go out that way. And it probably cost me about 30 seconds, maybe 40 seconds of time for him to get his meal and move on. But man, when you're with your kids, that's the move. Nothing. Don't start with these people.
9: People excited about coming back in. And this is one way to do it.
5: I have good news. I did not come empty-handed. Pizza Hut brought us the new crispy parm pan pizza to try out here. Because
1: oh, I got to try that.
7: That sounds Steph-ood. So good.
1: Have you tried it?
7: No.
1: Oh, we got to get
7: I learned
1: one.
7: About it during the story.
1: Ah!
5: Because you were all good. You met your reading goals.
0: Yes.
5: For book it, so you each get your own pizza. This is new. So this is sort of this idea that, yeah, you have the old stuff, the retro things to bring people in to kind of get their attention. Maybe bring back some of the old food items as well, but also sprinkle in a few new things. So okay. I apologize. I don't have a giant red checkered tablecloth.
1: All right, the crispy parm pizza. Oh, that looks good. Oh, man, we got to grab one of those. Crispy parm pan pizza. You can order it now. A little thick, but Parmesan all over it. That looks good. Steph-ood.
7: Pizza gotta, party tomorrow, maybe?
1: Yeah, we got to go. We got to investigate this. This is going to be great. We're live on KFI AM 640.
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11: I live about four houses down, and this morning was really bad.
12: I'm Michael Crozier, live from the KFI 24-hour newsroom. Crude oil has erupted through the streets of East L.A. after a construction crew installing fiber optic cable ruptured a pipeline early this morning. L.A. Fire Department Captain Aaron Cotton tells ABC 7 at least 2,400 gallons spilled near Cesar Chavez and Eastern Avenues before crews shut down the 16-inch line in front of, running from Kern County to the Port of Long Beach.
13: A crew was on it. They started a hazmat response, also contacted the pipeline operator, who within half an hour shut down the pipeline. But it took a while for all that crew to get out of the pipeline. The leak has now stopped, and we're moved on to our mission now, protecting the environment.
12: No injuries were reported. Repairs, though, could take days, with traffic disruptions expected to continue during that time. Thousands of people remain under evacuation orders in Garden Grove after officials warned a leaking chemical tank at an aerospace plant could explode. Orange County Fire Authority says the tank at the GKN Aerospace facility is leaking vapors from a flammable industrial chemical. Fire crews spent hours trying to cool the tank, but conditions worsened overnight last night. Evacuations expanded this morning. They do say now that the temperature has gone down on the tank, but the danger is still possible for either a spill of thousands of gallons of chemicals or what they call a thermal runway explosion. Director of National Intelligence Tulsi Gabbard's resigning. Fox News is reporting Gabbard notified President Trump of her decision during an Oval Office meeting today. In a resignation letter, she says she's stepping down to support her husband as he battles an extremely rare form of bone cancer. Our last day will be June 30th. Forecasters with the National Oceanic Atmospheric Administration or Association say they're expecting a below average Atlantic hurricane season this year. NOAA lead hurricane season forecaster Mike Rosenkrantz says a strong El Nino system off South America will interfere with the tropical storm formation in the Pacific.
14: We have 1 to 3 major hurricanes forecast, right? Those are the big category 3, 4, and 5 storms. But even a tropical storm, right? That can bring flash flooding and really be, you know, destructive to a lot of places.
12: The average season runs this year from June 1st to November 30th. Southland weather, patchy clouds and fog coming in tonight. Gradual clearing up tomorrow and a tick or two cooler, but otherwise the same temps. A little bit cooler getting into Memorial Day Monday. That's the latest from the KFI 24-hour newsroom. I'm Michael Crozier.
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1: Already getting lots of notes about this song on my Insta. That is Ella Langley. This is the number one country song, but it's also number one pop right now. Ella Langley. She's in Texas. That's a big one. She's super talented. If you think that there's not any good singer-songwriters out there, she is one of them. Now, we were talking about how here on Open Lines, how the Pentagon just today released 50 new kind of blurry black and white faraway UFO files. But the disclosure keeps on happening. The hits keep on coming. But I do want to get your take on it. Why now? What are we exactly seeing? What are your thoughts on that? I just want to hear where you're at with the whole thing. So the thing that's most interesting is the news about what the military says are four different types of aliens that they've encountered. I can't believe we're talking about this right now, but here we are. Let's get your take on it. Let's talk to, well, I was trying to get to Andy here, east of the Rockies from Stover, Missouri. Welcome to Coast AM.
2: Good morning. Thank you. Are you there?
1: I am indeed.
2: Oh, you're so quiet. You know, where I'm living at right now, so much happens. But what I called about was down in Gulfstream in 2000 at Florida. Me and a friend, he was driving, and we were just getting in the backside of Hialeah Racetrack. And a ball of light, it was just a tiny little thing, came from his side through the windows and went right past us, right in front of our face, and right past me, out the other window, and it struck, I guess, the generator, but the power source and everything went black on Gulfstream. And when it went black, everybody started coming out, but as soon as the light went through the car died, and we just coasted. We coasted about a barn and a half before we could get power back to the car. And, well, I didn't know what it was. I still don't know what it was. Because if it was a UFO or something like that, why would it take the battery, drain the battery for just a while? You know, I don't understand that part.
1: Why it would suspend the car working just while it was passing through?
2: Well, it stopped just for a few seconds after it went through. It went through so fast. It was just a streak, a ball that went through a light. And then you heard a pow over to my left, or over to my right, I'm sorry. It went through from his side, and it hit something and blew, and then everything went black at Gulfstream on the backside.
1: Wow. And I wonder what we're going to end up, what do you think we're going to end up finding out about what we're seeing? Do you think it's one thing,
2: a bunch of different things? Oh, I think it's obvious. I think that's why the COVID and all that was invented, so that we'd have to get them vaccines, so that our blood is, because you said something about four different kinds of aliens. I heard years ago the government knew like 56 different kinds of aliens, and then a few years ago I heard 70-something. So I think God invented a lot more species before he got to us, and he just, you know, made us in his likeness, and that's why they're all scared of us, and they're hiding like they do and use the media and justice system really bad. I mean,
1: so you think they've been here all along, hiding amongst us.
2: They must have been. I mean, if they're that advanced, and we're only a few hundred years old, a few thousand, really. I mean, here in America, everybody thinks that, you know, America is the center of the world, but right now it seems like it because we got Trump, and he's just taking over and fixing things that should have been fixed thousands of years ago. I mean, it's just amazing how I'm so impressed with. In 2000, I gave up hope on America. I really did. I thought that there was no hope. But now with Trump, and he's got so much common sense. Of all the senses that people have, the common sense is what they need the most. and people in America need to wake up about the justice system. And I'm worried about Mayette because I heard she's in the hospital, and I wonder what kind of drugs they've got her on, because they have a habit in them places to give you things that you're not supposed to have. But they don't care about our health, really. They're just worried about the government and their laws and regulations. And their laws and regulations are not healthy for us people, because it's legal to kill here where I'm at. I've been here since 2009. And every day...
1: In Stover, Missouri, it's legal to kill?
2: Oh, yeah. The police cannot come out if somebody's legally killing somebody. They will not come out. I've begged.
1: Why, would they not come out if somebody's killing
2: someone? I don't know. They won't tell me. The only excuse I got right before Stephanie got burnt last year was I'm not scared by an officer in Morgan County. But, I mean, any time that there's any kind of crime going on, a girl, a 14-year-old that was being attacked sexually by a bunch of 30, 40-year-old boys, I mean, it took forever trying to get her out of that situation because nobody had a problem with it.
1: Well, I think people generally have a problem with that. Okay, Andy, thank you for your call. You have said so many things tonight. I wasn't really trying to get too political on this show. I just want to talk about UFOs and, you know, bug aliens. Let's go. In fact, let's take a quick break and reset the table for you for Coast to Coast AM. We'll come right back with your calls. 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

0: 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Hey, I'm your host, Rich Barra. It is open lines. It is Memorial Day weekend, and I do want to make sure we shout out to the vets and take care of our vets. And let's go to the wild card line where Harry wants to talk about that too, from Port Huron, Michigan. Hey, Harry, welcome to Coast to Coast AM.
1: Oh, thank you so much, Rich, for taking my call. First time talking with you, and it's an honor.
0: And for me as well, sir.
1: I want to help a homeless veteran. This happened a few Friday nights ago when George was on. And a man named Joe from Baltimore called in, homeless veteran. He's 46 years old. He said, I'm homeless. I can't take it much longer. What can I do? And God would not let me forget about him. And I hope and pray that he's listening this morning. And Joe, if you are listening, Pacific Garden Mission in Chicago would love to help you. They help homeless veterans. They help homeless people. They get them on their feet, big time, back on their feet, and living a heck of a good life. So, Joe, if you can get to Chicago somehow, however you can get there, Pacific Garden Mission, the address is 1458 South Canal Street in Chicago, and they'd love to help you.
0: And where did you say Joe was? In Baltimore? He's in Baltimore? You said Joe's in Baltimore?
1: Yeah, that's where he called from on that Friday night. He was in Baltimore, and a homeless veteran, and I couldn't forget about him, and I'm just thankful that you got me on this morning. Maybe he's listening, and we can change his life.
0: Okay, well, let's do this. I'm in on this now, too, since you called. Joe, if you're listening and you can't afford a bus ticket, then I'll find a way to Venmo you some cash for a bus ticket to Chicago so you can get some help. That's on me. And then Harry and his crew will take it from there. We do need to take care of our veterans in this country. We're thinking about them on Memorial Day. So I thank you for your call, and I'm involved now, too. So if we get a hold of them, if you call in Joe, we'll get your information and we'll get you at least on the road to getting helped. Thanks, Harry. Tim in Alberta, Canada, on the wildcard line. Welcome to Coast AM. Open lines.
2: Hey, Rich. Hey, I just talked to your call screener and mentioned, yeah, I'm a veteran, but that was really good of you to do that, offer that assistance to the veteran. They need help. There's so many. There's so many wars, over the years. Maybe someday it'll all stop. But talking about veterans and disclosure, these videos that were released, they're just really low-quality stuff.
0: It really is, isn't it? I just mentioned that. I said these grainy, far away. It all looks like dust moving across a lens. It doesn't look like there's nothing that makes you go, oh my gosh, everything's changed, except for the fake ones that look amazing.
2: They're sitting on a treasure trove of evidence that goes right back to Roswell. Stuff that'll blow our minds, it'll confirm all this. But what I would like to see, reference veterans, is now that we know disclosure is full bore, it's out there, hey, you guys, like myself, that were involved in something while serving in the military, I know you're under disclosure and all this,

0: he kind of embellished the story a bit. You'll probably be able to see that. But I'm going to talk about this again with George, you know, in the near future, because this is happening, and it's happening really quick. And ladies and gentlemen, this is real. And finally, finally, we're going to get the truth, or the closest thing to it.
1: Let me challenge you this for a second here. So the things I've seen, the things that have been released, I have a couple of different theories about it. It's like, I think that they're going to release enough stuff that looks like the dust moving across, a couple of boats, where we're going to be like, yeah, I guess there's a bunch of stuff flying around there and we don't know what it is, which seems to me what the government's take on it is too. It's like, well, we don't know what they are. Just release all the grainy footage that we have and let the internet figure out what they're going to figure out. But we don't have to share anything more. But what I suspect is that there is a lot more that we're not going to know from, that isn't going to be part of disclosure. Sort of like, I guess, the Epstein files too, where it's like, we'll put out a bunch of documents, but the real juice, was he a CIA operative? What was something going on? We're not going to share that, because why would we share that? Because we can continue to just lie about whatever the truth is. So do you think we're going to get anything with some real juice attached to it? And if so, what is that being hidden from us?
0: Well, yes, there's control, control, control. We'll never get away from that. The release will be, it will be like they're doing. It'll be in segments and whatnot. And why I'm asking the veterans to come out, because we've got people like Buzz Aldrin. Buzz is sitting on information that, you know, he's an ex-fighter pilot. He's a true veteran. He's loyal. He'll know in the time when he can come forward and say, well, by the way, this happened, and this is what we know, and this is what we saw. And this is the time for those guys to do that, just in case the government is playing us. Just in case they're playing us.
1: Yeah, that's my thinking. Although I guess the most compelling thing I've seen is the Apollo missions, where they're talking about blinding lights, where it seems like, from the moon, it looks like there's a space highway with people going back and forth quite a bit. They're like, we don't know what any of that is, but it's out there. That's probably the most compelling thing I've witnessed from the disclosure era so far.
0: Or what you haven't heard of is an actual craft coming out of the ocean, the USOs, they call them, the USOs, underwater submerged objects, coming out of the ocean, up, hovering about 250 feet, then dropping down and landing on an aircraft carrier deck. An aircraft carrier deck. I won't say the name of the aircraft carrier, but there was a lot of witnesses, and there's really good video of that one.
1: There is. Is it out there?
0: Well, it's somewhere. It's not on the internet.
1: But, see, that one didn't get disclosed yet, is what you're saying.
0: No, but I'm hoping that'll be one of them, along with hundreds of others that have that quality. There's a lot of good cameras out there, and these gun cameras, I have friends that are Hornet pilots. The video's a lot better than what we're being shown.
1: Tim, thank you for your service. I appreciate you calling in. I appreciate talking to you too. Thank you so much. Speaking of Alaska and things going on in the night sky there, let's go to the wild card line. Mike in Fairbanks, hey, welcome to Coast AM. Nice to talk to you.
2: Oh, hello, Rich. Thank you for logging me in. Rich, I have a split-level comment here, but the latest tranche of anomalous objects and lights released is pure garbage, in my opinion. I think any intern, first year in, could produce that on day one. Any intern could do that. China Lake, if you want to see, China Lake and Edwards Air Force Base are ground zero to drone development. They developed the Dragon drone, the Horsefly, and the Predator, the Raptor. They've got drones that fly overhead for a week straight, 7 days, to, let's say, surveil closed trails up in the El Pasos or out in the Mojave, where they're closing down trails left and right to the people. They're flying drones over to enforce this. This is the BLM in conjunction with our military, but I absolutely do not believe in outer space life. There is no life in outer space. It's never been recorded in the Bible. It's not one piece of evidence has been presented from

0: any ships entering our atmosphere from another planet. I think this is just a hoax again, and it goes back to the Bible. I think
1: a big psyop. You think it's a Revelation era psyop?
0: Oh, absolutely, absolutely. It goes back to
1: you could probably sell me on that.
0: Yeah, when we will be seeing visions in the sky. Now Disney had this down 60 years ago. They could project holograms on a media, and I think what they're doing is taking these drones up, spraying out a medium up in the sky, and then projecting against it on some of these bigger drone sites. But if you Google F-18 Super Hornet drone drop, China Lake drone drop, 10 years ago they had hundreds of drones they dropped out of F-18s. And the synchronicity that they program into them is amazing. They can circle you. They can line up in a line. They can swarm you. They can attack you one at a time and zigzag back. I mean, Google that now. You guys can see it right now. China Lake drone drop. It is absolutely amazing. And I actually believe, going along with no outer space life.
1: Well, that would fit in with Project Bluebeam, that mass sighting event that, you know, has been rumored to be orchestrated.
0: Oh, yeah,
1: what I was trying to say is, like, now, like, were they not counting on the internet to kind of debunk all that stuff? There's enough people that will spread that around, and like now you could have the second coming, and people would think it's a hologram. They wouldn't, and maybe that's the plan. Maybe it's they're trying to get some kind of religious thing
0: That is the plan. In the Bible, it said, Satan, where are you? God had a master meeting, and Satan says to and fro and in and out of planet Earth. This is just another master plan. Satan comes back before Jesus. So the coming of Jesus is after the return of Satan. So people don't, let's not be confused. And, you know, we are so blessed that we were given this planet. Everything we need is right here. There are literally billions of different species and things made to fit in our hand, in our mouth. There is no life in outer space. Everything that we have comes from the crust and volcanoes. Out in outer space, there is a planet that is yellow cake uranium. There's one with cinnabar, a planet of platinum, planet of gold, a planet of silver, a polymetallic planet that has all of them.
1: There's planet fitness.
0: Our Earth forever.
1: Yes. Interesting. Interesting take. Hey, hang on. I want to talk to you a little bit after the break. This is Open Lines. We're talking about all of the extra disclosure files that came out today. What your take on them, what it really means, and are we really getting the real stuff, or is this just a little appetizer? Go, oh, I guess there's nothing. There's stuff flying out. We don't know what it is. I want to get your take on it, what your feelings are when we come back on Coast to Coast AM.

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1: Our final half hour of open lines tonight, the drop of 50 new videos or so from the Pentagon of UFOs or unidentified flying aerial phenomenon. But one of the interesting things that came out today was the story about them shooting down something in 2023 over Lake Huron. We don't know what it was, but we just shot it down anyway. And that's what Charles has a take on here from Houston, Texas. Welcome to Coast AM. You're on the Wild Card Line. What say you, Charles?
2: Oh, hey, hi. Yeah, my concern is this group of people that has this, they're on the inside, they have all this knowledge, and they haven't told us anything about it. And they're out there doing this kind of stuff, shooting at these aliens, shooting an aircraft down, taking the aliens into custody, and I guess torturing them, questioning them, and many of them died in their possession.
1: Get up, yeah.
2: And come good point. Us. And, boy, who knows what agreements that they've made with the people in the government that apparently, I think, have made agreements that, yeah, y'all can take some people over here, you know, just don't take these people there. And in return, they get technology or whatever they're getting out of it. And I don't know who, I know there's several different types of aliens. Some are good, some are quite evil. And who are they messing with? It just bothers me that they're doing this kind of stuff, that these truly are aliens. Why are they shooting them down and doing this? Because it's the whole world here that is they're affecting.
1: Might start yourself an intergalactic confrontation.
2: Yeah, and it seems like, to me, I've heard stuff like back in World War II, Germany, that they were in contact with, I think, the reptilians or some alien group, and I think they were getting exchange of technology for whatnot, and that those aliens had to have seen what the Germans were doing to groups of people that the Germans didn't like at that time, or those that were in charge of Germany at that time, and put it like that. It's just, are we working with aliens, bad aliens? That's not going to put us on the good side of God, because I feel like if you look at the biblical words,
1: they could be demons.
2: All that was in heaven that wasn't good was thrown where? Down to earth.
1: Mm-hmm.
2: And all those, that's here. And if those people are working just to get technology, you know, because men can be malicious and conniving, and they're power hungry and all those kind of things, and they don't care maybe what all happens on the side as long as they get what they want out of it, it's just going to put us on the bad side. And it just bothers me that this group of people, they don't let us know because, oh, well, we can't handle it. I know they're probably very intelligent people and all that, but this is just wrong.
1: I don't know. It seems like what you're saying is like, what is it? Let's shoot it and figure it out later. That's a dangerous prospect. I agree with you there. Let's go on the wild card line and let's go to Louisiana and talk to my friend Cornelius, waiting for a while here on the phones. Welcome to Open Lines on Coast to Coast AM.
3: Hey, Rich. Boy, I've really been enjoying the show, and some of these people are right on target. Rich, a lady had mentioned about Mayette in Manhattan. Me and Ruthie keep in contact with her. After she talked to George on the phone, she had been locked up in the hospital for the last 2 or 3 weeks. I don't know if they're giving her drugs or not, but it's something going on, and she's being targeted. And I was telling Gina, the lovely call screener, that I've been targeted too, because I gripe and complain about different things here in Alexandria that are going wrong. So they sent me a letter yesterday saying that all the limbs and trees that I had cut, these people cut for me free, that I have to pay to pick them up when normally the city comes around to pick them up and everything. So I just want y'all to pray for me, pray for Mayette. And now I'm going to talk about the UFOs. I know a fella called in, I think Tim from Alberta, Canada. He thought he met me, but I think he met my dad because he was Cornelius Lawson White Sr. He was in Bangor, Maine, and he was in the Air Force. So that may have been the Cornelius Lawson White that he met. But, you know, Rich, you read the Bible. Ezekiel saw a wheel within a wheel. The Israelites, when they were escaping from the Egyptians, they saw the cloud by day and the fire by night. I call that a mothership. Then you had Jacob seeing angels going up and down a ladder. So these beings, whether you call them aliens or angels, and George Knapp says one man's alien is another man's angel. And so I look at the Bible, and most of these things are demonic. I'm like Dr. David Jacobs. If you call upon Christ, these things disappear. They hate the word of Jesus Christ. So people, don't be deceived. I don't believe in Project Bluebeam. I used to believe in that. But if you read at the end of Revelation, you know, Christ is coming back and the whole world will be against Christ. So that will be the alien invasion. But what they're doing now, I think, Rich, they're trying to deceive us, even the government. I think these UFO releases and stuff, like you said, they're not clear. They're not in focus. Now, some of the callers have said they're giving you some clear stuff. So I hope you look at it and see if it's clear to where you can see something or identify.
1: It looks very lo-fi. The even the when they clean up the images, doesn't it look? I'm telling you, they look like Christmas ornaments to me. It doesn't look like technology.
3: Take Christmas on. But you know,
1: I'm glad I got you there.
3: Yes, sir. I love the way you treat us, and like I said, you just treat us like Art Bell and George Norwich. Some of these guest hosts, they don't even take but one call. So I do appreciate you, Rich, and God bless you. And that mob story, that mob man you had on, that was a great story, too. So I really enjoy when you're the guest host, Rich. You give us some old-timers from the Art Bell days. You give us a chance to talk.
1: So well, you know, Art, I will tell you this, Cornelius. Art Bell and George Norrie are my heroes. So, if I get any of the slightest comparison to either or both of them, I'm probably somewhere in the middle of that. Then that's the greatest thing you can say. And I also believe that the callers are the lifeblood of Coast to Coast, the people that listen. So, you're always going to get your voice here. Speaking of messages, we're going to break for a quick second for a couple of messages and then finish up with the last calls for Open Lines on Coast to Coast AM.
4: His name, Robert Diaguero. Now, you had a health challenge some time ago. You were describing it as even to the point of losing consciousness. Like you said, a lot of people heard of carnivore. They've read about it in Ty Bollinger's book, Cancer Step Outside the Box. Now, how did you take it? Did you take the liquid, the capsules? What did you do?
5: Oh, the capsules.
4: Okay.
5: I started off taking it three times a day for the 6 days. But I'd say within the first week, week and a half, I noticed an amazing difference. No more of those queasy feelings of the anticipation of knowing that I was going to go into. They were gone. Absolutely gone. My mind is blown on this stuff.
4: Well, would your wife corroborate your story? Usually that she would say, oh, honey, you're exaggerating, or no, you actually did recover that fast.
5: Oh, yeah. Oh, yeah, she corroborated. She was there one time when I was doing the gig, and I lost consciousness.
4: Oh, my.
5: That just freaked her out.
4: So you're taking the carnivore week to week and a half. 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
1: Welcome back to Coast AM. I'm your host, Rich Barra. This is Open Lines, and I want to try to get to as many of you as I possibly can. So let's try that. West of the Rockies, Iasis in Maui. I hope I'm saying your name right there, or pretty close. Iasis.
9: No, you got it right.
1: Oh, right on. Yep. Welcome to the show.
9: So, real quickly, though, I want to get a couple things off my mind. There was just an earthquake like an hour ago here, and it'll be on the news. And then it's weird because at the same time, a very large gas explosion happened in China that killed or trapped over 300 people. But anyways, I'm calling because I want to explain two observations I had with the Grays. They have very small mouths. I don't think they eat or speak. Well, I know they
1: always seem thin.
9: I don't think they eat. I think they rejuvenate in a small room filled with very bright light, kind of like a photosynthesis. I was just wondering if I get maybe a comment.
1: Well, I've seen a lot of video of them over the past week. The Grays, a lot of hypothesis that they may be us if we, you know, go down the road. Couple 55,000 years that we might look somewhat like that, where we're using our brain but not our bodies very much. So you know, getting power from light, interesting. I haven't really thought about that much, but I shall. You said you had another point, though. I don't want to miss the other point.
9: No, I think that was the other point. I got a lot of other points, but I wanted to explain the small web mouth and the rejuvenating. I don't think they eat. I think they use light to rejuvenate.
1: Interesting.
9: Their energy, kind of like a plant, you know, photosynthesis.
1: The earthquake
9: in Maui and the explosion in China.
1: Okay, well, stay safe. I hope your family's good with the earthquake. Watch for those waves that come after the earthquake. Let's go to the wild card line. Let's talk to Taylor in Burlington, Iowa. Welcome to Coast AM. Nice to talk to you, Taylor.
10: Welcome, Rich Barrett. I finally got past through Gina. I was able to ask her if it was all right to share my coast-to-coast story.
1: Sure, go ahead.
10: Yes, and I was able to tell her a little bit. So, basically, when I first heard Coast-to-Coast AM playing on my station, News Radio 99.3 and 1490 KBUR, I didn't like it because it played on the air overnight, but that's how you normally do it. And then hearing it over time later, I'm like, all right, I'm a Coast fan. So now I like calling into the show and hearing all you people. I want to thank all of you from Coast to Coast AM, George Norrie, Tom Danheiser, Gina. Thank you, Gina, and everyone who helps out with the show. God bless America. God bless Coast to Coast.
1: Well, I love that. Well, that's a strong Friday night coast-to-coast call. Thank you so much. Nice to meet you, Taylor. Let's go to the international line. My friend Don in Alberta, Canada. Welcome to Coast AM.
11: Hi, Rich. I grew up with a UFO landing pad probably about, 50 kilometers, 30 miles for people down in the U.S., but I used to have Paul Hillier on, and he listed, according to the Canadian government, with the information he had access to as he got older, he disclosed it. 68 different alien species regularly visit our planet.
1: 60 different ones is what you're saying.
11: Yeah, yes, that's correct. He's been on coast to coast. He's no longer in our field of existence, but
1: a different realm, perhaps.
11: 68 different, but I've seen more UFOs than I can count. There's like everything from like a white ball that's about 4.5-5 feet diameter, just skipping along, or I've seen craft that they're so large that I can't even conceive. But if you're outside, then you're going to see this stuff as it comes around. But
12: this disclosure thing from the U.S. government, there's better stuff on YouTube.
1: There really is.
12: There was the Temple Mount. I remember I watched 7 different videos from 7 different angles. Guys having fun and they're videotaping each other. And all of a sudden this thing shows up over the Temple Mount and it takes off. Like, I've seen those type of crafts before. But they accelerate so fast you almost think they disappear unless you slow the film down. The acceleration on them is so fast. So I don't know. It's just, why do we need the government to tell us the UFOs?
1: We don't. We just probably wanted to say we either know what's going on and we're sorry for not telling you, or we don't know what's going on and we're sorry for not telling you. And they're not really doing all that. I think what the plan was, like, well, let's just release it and let you decide. So that is the world that we are in at this moment here, right on this Memorial Day weekend. I think it's kind of interesting. Let's go to east of the Rockies. Richard, Bloomington, Illinois. Welcome to Coast AM. Your thoughts on disclosure?
13: Yeah, it's on the disclosure with the government. I believe that it's all a put on so they can bring in the New World Order.
1: Yeah.
13: Everything's heading that way to one order.
1: Don't you think, too? Now, let me get a little conspiracy on you. If they had done the UFO thing before COVID, we might have fallen for it. But now that we've sniffed out whatever that nonsense was with with however you thought that they rolled out the control of COVID, like, that got a lot of people smart. In fact, I'm probably one of those people that wasn't really paying attention to politics or government or any of that. I was only kind of interested in maybe a new Marvel movie coming out, but that just didn't feel right. And most of the things that now that I hear, I just have to be skeptical. Now, myself, I have not seen a UFO that I know of, but I'm open to the idea that something that I can't explain, I might see. I'm open to the idea that it might be interdimensional. I'm open to the idea that it might be otherworldly or demonic or angelic. I'm open to all those ideas. I gotta believe that they know something more than what they're sharing, and I'm sure they've been trying to reverse engineer stuff for a long time. Well, let me tell you this. If it's a crashed UFO, don't reverse engineer that one, because that one crashed. Reverse engineer one that works. That's the one we want the technology for. All right, let's go to Brian, first time caller line in Los Angeles. Last couple of calls here for Open Lines on Coast to Coast.
14: Hey, Rich.
1: Hey there.
14: Yeah,
1: how are you?
14: Doing well. I just wanted to share an experience I had. I think this was April 24th of 2023. And me and a friend are driving down I-10 East in L.A. toward downtown. And in the distance, I saw, like, 2 lights. Didn't think anything of it at all. Keep going. And, you know, these 2 lights keep catching my attention. And I'm like, I wonder what that is. So as we get closer, I can see that there's actually an object in the sky, like right above the convention center in downtown L.A. And as we get closer to it, we can see that it's some type of craft. And it wasn't a drone because it had no visible means of propulsion. It wasn't tethered to anything. It was just sitting there. And the hull seemed to be metallic. Like I said, there were 2 lights on it. And, you know, Helen's a data scientist. I'm in IT, and, you know, I'm one of the biggest skeptics there is. And I'm like, man, what on earth is this? So when we get home, you know, we're scouring the internet and on Reddit and on Facebook, just, you know, looking to see if people put pictures of it up, but we couldn't find anything. And I even went so far as to call the news stations. Nothing. I reported it to the UFO Reporting Center. But, I mean, it's like, was she and I the only ones who saw this thing? And the other day, Neil deGrasse Tyson was saying that you wouldn't necessarily even detect the craft coming into the Earth. If they were using a wormhole, it would just, boom, show up.
1: Mm-hmm.
14: But I just thought it was really peculiar that we didn't see any information about anybody else seeing this huge thing in the middle of downtown L.A. I just thought it was the strangest thing. So anyway, still, I don't know if it was a UFO, but it was something.
1: Yeah. Well, you being an IT guy, like you should be a skeptic. You should stay on that because maybe this is all part of the plan. I don't know. Let's keep digging on that though. Let's go to the wild card line. Let's talk to Bill, trucking in Oregon. Hey, welcome to Coast AM. Nice to talk to you.
15: Hey, nice to talk to you, Rich. Yeah, I'll just give you my theory on why I think disclosure is imminent. You know, you mentioned how to you the information they released looked like Christmas ornaments. It looked jokey, yes. Looked cheesy.
1: Yeah, it doesn't look like tech.
15: That is related. Yes, this is no. That makes total sense, and I agree with you. And it's related to like why people are obsessed with drones rather than if you mention another possible epidemic or pandemic. If you mention something like a miscalculation could lead to World War III, they're not interested in that. They're interested in drones. Why? I mean, a drone isn't particularly dangerous. I'm a veteran myself, 25 years. A drone is slightly more dangerous than a balloon. All right, and but drones are tangible. You can see them, you can feel them, and if you look at the Poly Market and Kalshi. But we're all developing this binary sense of things. One being true, zero being false or whatever. All right. It's all just binary thinking. And, I think a lot of this has to do with time, to be quite honest with you. If you look at the, information architecture.
1: 15 seconds. I got to get you to wrap it up in 15 seconds. Try to do that for me.
15: Yeah, I will. All right. There's only one way that the disclosure is important. It's because the being that they have in custody is there's about to be a big change. And I think it has to do with time.
1: Okay. Perception of time. Well, thank you for your calls tonight. This has been Coast to Coast AM. I'm Rich Barrett back with you tomorrow night. We're going to talk about security in the Akashic Records, how you can protect yourself from those who are spying on you and what your past life might tell you about your life right now. I'll be back with you tomorrow night. Thanks, George, for asking me to host Coast to Coast AM. Good night.

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11: Evacuation orders. I'm Heather Brooker, live from the KFI 24-hour newsroom. Tens of thousands of people in Orange County remain under evacuation orders after a chemical tank started leaking at a Garden Grove Aerospace Plastics facility. The 34,000-gallon tank at GKN Aerospace holds methacrylate, there we go, a flammable chemical that can release toxic vapors. Emergency crews say the tank could rupture or explode as pressure builds. OC Fire Authority Division Chief Craig Covey says it's a dangerous situation.
12: It's down to a temperature around 61 degrees, with 50 being its hefty place. So those efforts are succeeding.
11: The evacuation zone includes parts of Garden Grove, Cypress, Stanton, Anaheim, Buena Park, and Westminster. It's still unclear what initially caused the material in the tank to overheat. Crews at Disneyland and Knott's Berry Farm are monitoring the situation in Garden Grove. The GKN Aerospace tank is about 5 miles from Knott's and 7 miles from Disneyland. Both theme parks say operations remain normal while they work closely with OC fire officials and monitor the situation. The Memorial Day travel rush is underway. Despite concerns about gas prices, Americans are taking to the skies and hitting the roads to celebrate the unofficial start of summer. AAA says more than 39 million Americans will be driving to and from their Memorial Day destination. ABC's Andrew Dimebert says they'll be paying more at the pump.
13: The national average for a gallon of gas going for $4.53 a gallon. It's down a couple of cents from yesterday, but still up considerably from this time last year. Last Memorial Day weekend, it's up $1.34 from last year.
11: And LA County health officials are warning people to stay out of the ocean at several local beaches this weekend. The advisory covers parts of Topanga Canyon Beach in Malibu, Paradise Cove, and the full swim area at Inner Cabrillo Beach in San Pedro. Officials say bacteria levels are just too high. California's Senate Republicans have issued what they're calling a public safety watch list of Democratic-backed bills eligible for votes that they call dangerous.
14: One of them, SB 937, adds restrictions to police using crowd control weapons like flashbangs and explosive breaching devices. Senate Republicans claim it undermines law enforcement and politicizes public safety, and taking non-lethal options and discretion away from highly trained officers creates the potential for more deadly consequences. Supporters say increasingly militarized and dangerous equipment has threatened our constitutionally protected protest rights. Non-lethal weapons have caused serious injuries, and their use in protests can escalate tensions. Mark Rauner, KFI News.
11: A political influencer is filing a complaint against Tom Steyer's campaign for California governor. Maggie Reed, who has about 500,000 followers on social media, says the campaign paid her to meet with Steyer but failed to tell her about disclosure rules for social media content. Reed also says the campaign falsely accused her of posting paid content for Democratic rival Javier Becerra. And the Jay-Z song was Miley Cyrus now has a star on the Hollywood Walk of Fame. Thousands of fans gathered in Hollywood as Cyrus was honored for a career that includes 3 Grammy wins and years of chart-topping music. She thanked fans and called Los Angeles her home. Donatella Versace and Anya Taylor-Joy also joined the ceremony. Right now, we got a crash on the 60 in Montebello.
15: It's eastbound before Paramount Boulevard. This crash is blocking the 2 right lanes. Officially, it's a SIG alert. Had a fatality occur as well. Traffic is jammed from Atlantic Boulevard. A stall in Cerritos, the 605 northbound between Alondra and Rosecrans. That has all lanes blocked. You've got a tow on its way to the scene. And as you make your way through Boyle Heights, car fire on the 5 southbound between the 101 and Calzona. All lanes are blocked there as well. It's a semi on fire. Fire crews are now on the scene. With Southern California's most accurate traffic reports, I'm Dave Joseph.
0: Hey guys, it's us, the Jonas Brothers. 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
11: Southland weather from KFI, a bit foggy this morning, then clearing up. Highs will be in the mid-60s to low-70s in metro LA and OC. Low-70s at the beaches, mid-80s in the valleys, mid to upper-70s in the Inland Empire, and mid-70s in the high desert. Right now, 61 Costa Mesa, 62 Anaheim, 62 Long Beach, 54 in Santa Clarita. 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

0: 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I am Dean Sharp, a.k.a. 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Whether home for you is a castle or a college. Did I just say a college? Well, that's home for some people. Whether it is a castle or a cottage, it doesn't matter to me. You know why? Because luxury is not what makes a great home. It is design that matters most, and we can all have more of that in our homes. And I'm here to help you find the path toward that exact direction. Because good design makes all the difference. Every house deserves it. Every house should enjoy it. Once it's at work, that's when you find the path forward toward truly transforming an ordinary house into an extraordinary home. And we do that every weekend. And of course, every Saturday, we do it by taking your calls. It is an all calls Saturday morning here on this first Saturday of our Memorial Day weekend. I hope you've got good plans. I know you're not doing them right now, although it might be a good idea to. If you're going to get out on the road, you should probably get out on the road right now because things are going to get nasty later. They just are. It's going to be a big travel weekend. Me? Nope. Tina and I are staying right here, right here. That's one of the reasons we're doing the shows live this weekend is that we've decided the best gift we can give to ourselves over Memorial Day is just to go nowhere fast. We do a lot of traveling, a lot of moving around. And so this weekend, we're going to take it easy. But we're going to spend time with you as well. Here is the number to reach me. 833-2-ASK-DEAN. 833-2-ASK-DEAN. 833-2-ASK-DEAN. It's just that simple. And what can you call in about? Anything at all. Whatever you are scratching your head about your home. Design, construction, DIY stuff, inside, outside, landscape, decor. I got you. We will put our heads together and we will get it figured out. And so our goal will be, now I've got some things to share with you, but the goal will be to go to the phones as soon as y'all start calling in. So we're just going to be waiting for the star of the show to show up, and then we'll get rolling with it. In the meantime, let's say good morning to Sam.
1: Good morning.
0: How you doing, bud?
1: Good. How you doing?
0: I'm good. I'm good. Oh, there they are, our not-so-live studio audience.
1: They're in the can and not the bathroom.
0: That's true. They are very canned. But it's always good to hear their chipper voices,
1: even though,
0: you know. It's kind of like talking to AI. You know, you know they're not real, but, you know, you wouldn't mind going out to dinner with them anyway.
1: As long as they're cheering me on, I'm okay. Exactly. As long as they haven't started attacking me, I'm good.
0: Well, they never do that because they're just sycophants. They're just there to make us feel better. That's all.
1: Yeah.
0: That's their goal. Somebody who always makes me feel better, Heather Brooker.
2: Good morning.
0: How you do, girl?
2: Good. I'm moving a little slow today. You know, I had my stand-up comedy show last night.
0: Oh,
2: and I stayed out a little later than I should have.
0: You know, you comedians, when'd you get to bed? 4? You got up at 4:15?
2: About 20 minutes ago. No, I think it was maybe around 11, which isn't so bad, but I like to go a little bit earlier than that. But it was still fine. It was such a great show. A lot of KFI folks came out. Monks and Merrill were there. Jesse and Mario, our board ops, were there, and Shannon Farron was there. Like, so it was like such a great KFI good time.
0: Oh my gosh.
2: Richie, awesome. Producer Richie. Yeah, it was great.
0: That's fantastic. So yeah. I'm glad you killed it.
2: I'm always harder on myself with my sets. There's always stuff I wish I would have done better. You know, we always kind of look back and wish we would have done things differently, but I feel like everybody had fun, and that's really the ultimate goal.
0: Yeah, of course. You know, most of the time when you're reading the news, I feel like you're doing a set.
2: It's a set. It's just a little darker, usually.
0: It's a little darker.
2: It's a little bit of a bummer.
0: Pretty funny.
2: Yeah, I mean, hilarious.
0: Funny, weird.
2: Funny, weird. We just like to keep people on their toes. You never know what's going to happen.
0: That's right. All right, well.
2: Also, I can't believe you're working. Sorry, I didn't interrupt.
0: Why?
2: It's a Memorial Day weekend. Why aren't you on vacation or going somewhere?
0: Why aren't you?
2: Honestly, this is a great question. Why?
0: We're all here.
2: I'm going to be the only live person for my show tomorrow, too. So it's like, I don't know how that happened.
0: Yeah, you know, I take time off when we need to, and I don't worry about it. You know, that's the thing about when you run your own business, you don't really monitor holidays the way that corporations monitor holidays, right? And sometimes you kind of step out of that flow. And so for Tina and I, you know, I mean, Monday's going to be fun, but
2: just a regular day, just a normal day.
0: It's not a totally normal day. It's actually, we actually might get some work done on Monday. We already decided, hey, why don't we sleep in on Monday? And then we'll get up and then we'll get into the studio, meaning our design studio. And you know what? There's a good chance we could work the better part of the day just having fun on this project that we're working on without a single phone call.
2: Oh my gosh. That's so funny. When people, you get excited about your passions and then it doesn't feel like work, right?
0: Exactly. You know, I mean, it pulls a lot out of you, but yeah, we're kind of excited about this one project that we're working on. So we're like, yeah, why not? Why not? We don't have anything. It's not, the family didn't, you know, plan a big thing this year. So we're just hunkering down. I'm like, and so Michelle actually asked me, are you doing the shows this weekend? I'm like, yeah, sure. Why not?
2: Yeah.
0: Why not?
2: Oh, well, then you and I will both be live tomorrow then.
0: That's right. And probably like today and tomorrow, 6 out of my 12 listeners will be listening.
2: I'm good. So, well, all are welcome.
0: So that's what I'm counting on. All right, y'all. Hey, we got a couple of calls on the board. So guess what? We're going to let Heather do some news. And when we come back, we will go to the phones. You are home with Dean Sharp, the House Whisperer.
2: Here's the latest. More than 120 vote centers will open across LA County today for the June 2nd statewide primary election. At least 90 people have died after an explosion at a Chinese coal mine. And the Starship V3 rocket blasted off yesterday from the SpaceX launch facility in southern Texas after an unsuccessful attempt on Thursday. We are going to check on the 5 when we come back.
0: All right, Memorial Day is finally here, and it's that time of year when we...
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0: door places, when they say windows and doors, they all want to have the doors with the windows in them. And I just want like a straight, plain door.
1: It's just a regular old service door. That's it. Nothing fancy.
0: Exactly.
1: Just a fancy door. Yeah. Well, there are always places to call. You know what? Here's the thing. I just did a little spot for American Vision. You should give them a call because windows and doors are what they're all about. And they will happily install just a straight up door for you. And I would trust their installers so much more than the subcontractors that work for Home Depot. And that's, by the way, what you're getting when you get something from Home Depot or Lowe's for their services. They subcontract out to different installers in different areas. So there isn't a lot of consistency there, and sometimes there are issues. And the contractor who installs the door is not the one who's ordering and measuring and checking it out. Those are things that are mm-hmm. happening in store. And so sometimes there's a disconnect between that. Now, the pricing is fine, but there's sometimes a disconnect. So I would deal with somebody like that, American Vision. You give them a call. They'll send somebody out. The same person who's measuring it is the one who's going to be setting up the job and having it installed. That's going to be just, quick, easy, and not even a blip on their radar as far as getting that done. It's true, when you call a lot of door and window companies, they want to sell you the this and the that and the next thing. But you just say, listen, it's just a side access garage door. I don't have a view. I just want it to mm-hmm. be secure and fire safe, and that's it, okay?
0: The only one that would have a view is the people looking in.
1: Yeah, exactly. So let's just, don't upsell me on this. Just get me a good, solid garage door that I can get to the trash cans through, okay. So, yeah, that's what I would recommend. If that doesn't pan out for you, then even a qualified handyman service is the kind of place that could install a door properly for you, a licensed service. And I say handyman service is, I never know what to say these days, handy person, it's still called handyman service. So the point is that a true handyman service doesn't have to be licensed because they're only doing projects of $500 or less per project. That's total cost of material and labor, which these days is not so easy to find. But I love the licensed handyman services. They're licensed contractors, but what they've done is they've just decided to specialize in smaller, these little pickup jobs as opposed to whole house renovations or whole house builds, because there's a huge market for it and a niche for it, like you've just described. It's like, I have one door that needs installing. Who the heck is going to do that? If not a company like American Vision, then turn to a local handyman service in your area and give them some calls, and they'll help you pick the door, measure for the right door, and then get it installed for you.
0: Thank you. Could I ask one other quick question?
1: Sure.
0: I also need like a wood gate that during the winds it's just deteriorating, but I like the wood gate. I like the way it looks. What's an average for like an 8-foot average cost of an 8-foot wood gate these days? Because I know the price of wood had gone up and then went down again, but it went up. So what's the average cost if I'm getting people to give me estimates?
1: Yeah. Is this a swinging gate, an 8-foot swinging gate?
0: A door gate, like 8-foot across.
1: You know what? You got me stumped on that one because it's going to be a build. The lumber costs, it all depends on the style. That's why I'm saying it really has a lot to do with the style of the gate and the conditions of the posts and what kind of hinges and brackets and so on to be used. Again, I would direct you back to a handyman service, or in that case, you could call a fence company, a fence or gate company. But in that instance, a wooden gate's going to have to be built. And the build is going to have to be estimated based on your conditions and the style. And yeah, things have gone up. I was just reading an article yesterday that the price of building materials right now is up about 30 to 40%

0: because of tariffs. And you would think, wait, it's just wood, and wood comes from our country, but it's a commodity. It's just like the situation with oil where, you know, we have oil that we can use for our gasoline. So why is the price of our oil going up with everybody else's? It's because it's a internationally traded commodity. And so when the price goes up, it goes up for everybody. When it goes down for everybody. And right now, because of tariffs and other situations, things are up a bit. So it would behoove you to get a couple of bids on that. You could ask the handy person service for that as well.
1: Okay. Thank you for your help. Enjoy your weekend.
0: Terry, you too. And thanks so much for the call. I hope that helped. All right, y'all. Listen, here is the number, 833-2-ASK-DEAN, 833-2-ASK-DEAN. We've got room on the call board for you. It's an all-call Saturday morning. We'll do some more right after this.
2: I'm Heather Brooker, live from the KFI 24-Hour Newsroom. The response to the toxic chemical leak in Garden Grove is ongoing. Tens of thousands of people in the area have been forced to evacuate over concerns of a chemical spill or explosion. ABC's Jacqueline Lee says the crisis began at GKN Aerospace, which builds engines and landing gear for commercial and military aircraft.
3: One of the tanks compromised due to a broken valve, according to authorities. Authorities describing the race to cool the tank down with sprinklers as successful, but when the manufacturer's response team attempted to neutralize the tank with chemicals, it failed.
2: The OC Fire Authority says crews were making progress in cooling the hazardous material tank, but the risk of a spill or explosion is still remaining. At least 90 people are dead after a coal mine explosion in northern China. State media says 247 workers were on duty when the blast happened last night at the coal mine in Shanxi province. More than 100 workers were pulled to safety and 27 people remain in the hospital, including one in critical condition. Physicians and surgeons are claiming the top spot as the nation's highest paying occupations.
4: New federal wage estimates for more than 800 jobs in the U.S. show pediatric surgeons top the list with an average annual salary of just over $500,000, followed by cardiologists and radiologists. The reported wages for the top 10 jobs are well above the average wage of just under $69,000 across all occupations. When looking outside the healthcare sector, airline pilots, chief executives, and athletes rank among the highest paying occupations.
5: Jim Roop, KFI News.
2: The Ebola virus outbreak is having an impact on the World Cup soccer matches. Andrew Giuliani, who leads the White House World Cup Task Force, is demanding the soccer team from the Democratic Republic of Congo stay isolated from anyone recently in that country or risk being banned from entering the U.S.
6: They need to maintain that bubble, or they risk not being able to travel to the United States.
2: The Congolese team is currently in Belgium and expected to arrive in Houston on June 11th, their first match 6 days later. The news comes as the suspected number of people killed by Ebola nearly tripled in just 1 week. The man known as the Tesla road rage driver in SoCal is going to prison in Hawaii. Nathaniel Rademach was sentenced to 7 years after pleading no contest in a road rage attack on a woman and her daughter in Honolulu. Rademach was previously sentenced rather in L.A. County for several road rage assaults, but was released early because of prison overcrowding. Right now, we've got a crash on the 71 in Pomona.
7: Northbound after Mission Boulevard, it's a solo vehicle crash taking up the two right lanes. Your stop and go from Rio Rancho Road. A tow truck is now on the scene. The 60 eastbound before the 71, you've got a crash blocking the three left lanes and a vehicle engulfed in flames. Cerritos, a stall on the 605 northbound between Alondra and Rosecrans. All lanes are blocked. And as you head through Inglewood, the 405 southbound before Century Boulevard, look out for a fire off to the right shoulder. With Southern California's most accurate traffic reports, I'm Dave Joseph.
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0: Dean Sharp, the House Whisperer, here to help you transform your ordinary house into an extraordinary home. All right, it's an all-call Saturday morning. We're going to get back to the phones. Oh, by the way, the number to reach me, 833-2-ASK-DEAN. 833, the numeral 2-ASK-DEAN. All right, let's talk to Irene. Hey, Irene, welcome home.
1: Thank you. I have a roofing issue. I've received 5 estimates, and I don't know which contractor to go with because some recommend a fire resistance. I think it's the paper, and others will not work with it. And then the second area of confusion is the house has a few vents that I recently had replaced with the fire resistant type vent. Uh-huh. Some want to remove them completely, and others say they will work with it, remove it, and replace it. And so there's those two issues, the vents, what to do with the vents, and what type of paper, fire resistant or regular, to choose.
0: Okay, so talk to me about the let's start with the vents. So you had ember resistant vents installed on the house?
1: Yes.
0: And
1: recently, about a year ago.
0: Why are some of the roofers saying, no, we don't want to work with them. We want them removed.
1: They want to replace them with a flat vent.
0: Okay. So now, is there a reason why they need to be replaced with a flat vent? Is it an aesthetic thing?
1: No.
0: Or is it a clearance thing?
1: No, they don't give a reason. I think that's what they're accustomed to working with.
0: Okay. All right. That's okay. That's interesting. And then let's talk about, now when you're saying fire resistant, we're talking about the underlayment underneath the tiles or underneath the shingles. What's the story there? Why do some offer it? Well, I know why some offer it. Why are the ones who are saying, no, we don't want to work with it?
1: Because they say that the fire resistant is too new on the market and they're not comfortable yet using it, meaning they don't know if it will be effective.
0: Yeah. Okay. Here's the thing. Any roofer who tells you that they don't want to work with a superior product like a fire resistant underlayment is off my list. And any roofer who is pushing you to change out and replace brand new ember resistant vents is off my list as well. These things, the truth is, Irene, these things are really, I wish contractors were more upfront. So many of them just aren't around what's going on. Whether these guys aren't certified to install that, whether they're just not familiar enough with it to want to do it, whether it messes up their profit margin on the job because they're used to installing a much cheaper material and then having a broader profit margin on the job, and then therefore they don't want to do that. There could be a number of different reasons why, but none of it is legit. None of it is legit. A good roofing contractor should look at you and say, oh, sure, yeah, whatever level that you want. Now, I will tell you this. Fire-resistant underlayment, it's wonderful. It is definitely not we're really not sure how this stuff works. I mean, it is literally the same as all the other cutting edge underlayments out there, with the exception of it has more fire resistance built into some of its material layers. So it's not up for grabs as to whether this stuff is going to work or whether it's going to hold long term. The largest underlayment manufacturers in the world are creating and manufacturing this stuff and warrantying it. And so there's really no justification for that whatsoever. I will tell you this, though. Underlayment and fire-resistant underlayment has never been my top priority. I mean, I think it's wonderful. But the roof itself, the roofing material, the asphalt shingles, whatever it is that you're putting on, by law in the state of California, by law, has to be Class A fire rated. So whether the underlayment is fire rated is really not the main issue, but it is an extra layer of added protection. Okay. So just to put it in in the proper context.
1: Mm-hmm.
0: I like the idea of fire resistant underlayment, but that makes a double layer of fire resistance. And it's also again a thing that, okay, I suppose there are some scenarios in which it may be an issue, but when it comes to fires and houses and roofs, a minor percentage of houses have situations where the fire comes in from the roof. Okay, houses that you see on the news that where the roofs are burning from the attic up and out, not from the roof down and in. Okay, so those vents that you installed, that was the very, very best thing you could have done to protect your roof from fire damage, because any material that you put on the top of it is already Class A fire rated. And, you know, if a flaming, if we were to take a flamethrower up on top of your roof and just start firing it down onto your roof, it is going to be very, very difficult for us to catch your roof on fire that way. But the fire that catches in your attic from those embers, that will burn up and out through the roof and do the damage that you always see happen. 8 out of 10 homes that burn in a wildfire event burn because of those embers in the attic, not because flaming things fall on top of the roof. I just want to make that super clear for everybody. And roofs are already Class A fire rated. So I like the underlayment idea, but what I really hate is when contractors, be they any kind of contractor, but in this case, a roofing contractor, they've got their system, they've got their profit margins built in. And so instead of just being honest with you saying, hey, that's not normally how we build our pricing around that material, they are telling you, nah, shouldn't use it, not sure about this stuff. Of course we're sure about this stuff. It's already passed, you know, amazing tests. We're sure about it. So those guys are just off my list.
1: Okay, great. Thank you so much.
0: You're so welcome, Irene. Take care out there. There's a lot of really good contractors out there, and there are also some sharks in the water as well. So just be careful. All right, y'all, when we come back, more of your calls. The number to reach me, 833-2-ASK-DEAN, 833, the numeral 2, ASK-DEAN.
2: I'm Heather Brooker, live from the KFI 24-hour newsroom. Here is the latest. 40,000 people are under evacuation orders in Garden Grove and surrounding areas as authorities monitor a compromised chemical storage tank they say might explode. The overall population of unsheltered people in three LA neighborhoods, Hollywood, Skid Row, and Venice, remained flat in 2025, and that's according to a new study from the RAND think tank. And the 10th annual LA Fleet Week continues today along the LA waterfront with ship tours, military demonstrations, competitions, and live entertainment. Southland weather from KFI from the Odoo.com Weather Center. Odoo, the only business software you need. Foggy this morning, highs will be in the 60s to low 70s in LA and OC. And the weather is brought to you by Straight Talk Wireless. We're going to go back to that crash on the 5 when we come back.
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16: Olivia Rodrigo out with the second single from her upcoming album,
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16: 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Rodrigo's new album, You Seem Pretty Sad for a Girl So in Love, drops June 12th. Also out with new music is Charlie XCX, who has released the second single from her untitled new album,
17: Spring Summer 26.
16: SS26 predicts the end of the world during a fashion show. Other releases streaming now are new tracks from Bleachers, Blonde Shell, and Grammy winner Lola Young. Put on my birthday dress, it's not for a whole damn year. The Mandalorian and Grogu looking to get off to a big start at the box office. The first Star Wars film to hit the big screen since 2019's The Rise of Skywalker is projected to make around $80 million domestically in its first weekend in theaters. The movie expected to make another $80 million overseas, pushing its projected four-day holiday weekend total to $160 million. Jessie J is cancer-free. The English singer underwent breast cancer surgery last year. Now in an Instagram post from the hospital, she says her test results came back with the good news. That's entertainment. I'm Jennifer Polsoni.
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0: Dean Sharp, the House Whisperer, welcome home. Thanks for joining us on the program. It is an all calls Saturday morning, and I'm glad you are up with us. We're all about taking your ordinary house and turning it into an extraordinary home, however you need to see it done. That's why you call in. All calls Saturday morning. You get to choose the topic. The number to reach me, 833-2-ASK-DEAN, 833, the numeral 2-ASK-DEAN, 833-2-ASK-DEAN. Let's go back to the phones. I want to talk to Marilyn. Hey, Marilyn, welcome home.
1: Thank you, Dean. We listen to you every weekend. I just think you should run for president. But
0: oh, my God.
1: I'll get to
0: my please,
1: question.
0: No. So you really don't like the show is what you're saying. You really don't like it. You want me to run for president.
1: Well, you could do that on the side. Okay. There are lots of baby boomers out here, and I'm one of them. And my daughter has a freestanding tub, and when we stayed at her house for a while, I had a very difficult time, not because I'm like disabled, but just getting in and out. And so when we built a house recently, we put in not a freestanding, but a tub with a side, you know, the regular drop-in tub, whatever. And that's the only way I think we could go. So I thought, well, maybe before I do this, I should look up accidents from freestanding tubs. And there are lots of accidents with freestanding tubs. So that's what I'm calling about, just because I think it's important for older people to have a tub to kind of sit down on when they get in.
0: Yeah, yeah. Well, I agree with you 100%. So the trick is with freestanding tubs is that they almost all inevitably tend to be taller because they're, you know, they're this luxurious soaker tub, and that means it's got a high wall.
1: Well, they're beautiful.
0: Yeah, they're beautiful. But yeah, they for a lot of people, they pose a challenge getting up and over that wall. And so
1: right.
0: So here's the thing. You've touched on one solution. There is another solution as well that I'll mention in a second. I'll tell you what isn't, in my opinion, much of a solution, and that is folks who kind of get snookered into getting the walk-in tub with the door on it.
1: Right. No.
0: Here's
1: no.
0: the thing. Yeah. They work just fine. Okay. They work just fine. And mm-hmm. But you just got to remember that you know, you're living in a temporarily in a submarine there, so when you walk in to this, you can only use the door when the tub is empty, which means you strip down mm-hmm. naked, you walk in, you sit in a cold tub, you close the door behind you, and then you wait and wait for the tub right. to fill up with water, and when you're done, you will now wait and wait for the tub to drain, so now you're wet right. and cold. And you can't open that door again until all the water is gone. And when people realize that, they're mm-hmm. like, oh, my. Oh, I don't think that's for me.
1: Yeah.
0: No, I don't think it's for most anybody. So just FYI. But mm-hmm. here's the thing. You've come up with one solution, and that is your standard what we call alcove tub, okay, which a lot mm-hmm. of people just would recognize as the tub in their house. An alcove tub is a tub
1: right.
0: that slides into that little 5-foot opening. And it has its own front apron. That's what we call that, by the way, Marilyn, the apron.
1: Okay.
0: That's the front part of the tub that comes down to the floor. Alcove tubs, by definition, tend to be shallower tubs. And so they're not as high, okay? And they're far more comfortable for somebody to sit on. In fact, a lot of alcove tubs have wall edges that are between 18 and 20 inches tall. And mm-hmm. 18 inches, well, that's the level of a standard chair seat. And so you just sit down on the edge of the wall, swing your feet over, you're in, and vice versa. So they're easier to get in and out of. You already know this. The other mm-hmm. way to do this is to kind of go a little retro, okay? And I say mm-hmm. that because I'm often talking to people about taking old 1980s bathrooms with big old jacuzzi jet tubs in them and these massive platforms that are built all around them and tearing them all out mm-hmm. because they take up so much space. And it's true. They the way they were designed, they take up a lot of space. But that is not to say that you can't buy an undermount tub, a tub that's designed to have a platform built around it, recess it down to the level that you are comfortable at, and then build a little bit of a platform around it. One that doesn't have to, you know, spread out three times the size of the tub and consume the bathroom like someone did. Mm-hmm. But a tub that can be recessed down and accessed. In fact, you know, my point is it can be done very, very contemporarily. It can be done very, very sexy, very, very beautiful looking in a platform around an undermount tub, just like an undermount sink on a countertop. Does not have to be massive and bulky and ugly, and that frees a homeowner when they get creative with the tub, which includes, like, you know, maybe even chipping out the concrete in that section and lowering the concrete in the tub area so that tub can sit lower, and then you surround it with a beautiful mm-hmm. platform. So you can have a big, beautiful, relaxing soaker tub recessed into the floor with a little bit of a platform around it to help people sit and swing your legs over and get in and out. And that's really that and the alcove tub, that's your big solution.
1: Sure. Maybe that's what they did when they built ours, because ours is not real high, but it's deep. And it's a jacuzzi-like type tub, and it's really comfortable.
0: Yeah, yeah. It may be exactly that. They may have actually recessed it into the floor.
1: Mm-hmm.
0: Yeah.
1: I think they must have. Yeah.
0: And that's a little bit more effort, but well worth it. I mean, if it means the difference between just having a normal old, you know, tub and a really mm-hmm. big, beautiful tub that you actually will enjoy, then there you go. And it's really not that much extra effort to get it done.
1: Right. Oh, thank you so much. And thank you for everything you do. We just absolutely love you.
0: Oh, Marilyn, thank you so much. And I'm sorry to disappoint you, but I will not be running for president because I love myself too much. I just...
2: We would vote for you, Dean.
0: No!
2: You got our votes, Dean.
0: Oh,
3: vote for Dean!
2: Vote for Dean!
1: You would win!
0: You see what happened, Marilyn? You see what's happened? You've got the villagers.
1: And I
0: want to
1: say one more thing. Yes. One more thing. If you're not going to run for president, you should make your show mandatory for every student in high school so they understand what is going on before they get out into the world. Because eventually everybody's going to have all the things that you talk about, whether it's a door or, you know, fireproof vents or whatever. We all need to know that.
0: You know what? I will tell you this. That is something I would like to, you know, because I miss high school programs like home economics, right? And shop class and all of these things. And I'll tell you what, I always wanted a version of home ec, even though I love cooking and I was fine with that. But I would love a version of home economics that actually extends into home ownership and home maintenance. And, you know,
1: it should.
0: I think that's a great idea. Yeah. Yeah, I think it's a great idea.
1: Yeah, I do.
0: Yeah. All right. All right.
1: Okay. Well, thank you so much again. Appreciate everything you say and do.
0: Thanks, Marilyn. Appreciate you. Thank you so much. People are so, our listeners are great.
2: Dean 2028.
0: Please no. Please no.
2: I'm making t-shirts.
0: No, I don't
3: got
0: want
3: my
0: that.
3: Vote.
0: I don't want that for me. All right, y'all. Heather's going to give us some news, and then we're going to go back to the phones. 833-2-ASK-DEAN. That's the number to call me. You're home with Dean Sharp, not the president, the house whisperer.
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2: It might explode. I'm Heather Brooker, live from the KFI 24-hour newsroom. A dangerous hazmat situation in Garden Grove has forced 40,000 people from their homes after a toxic chemical tank at an aerospace plant became unstable. Officials warned the tank could leak thousands of gallons of hazardous material or explode. Fire crews have stabilized the temperature for now, but evacuation orders remain in place as emergency teams rush to try to prevent what could become one of the biggest hazmat disasters in California history. A new executive order from Gavin Newsom is aiming to help workers threatened by artificial intelligence.
5: The governor signed what's being billed as a first-in-the-nation executive order that addresses severance policies, employment insurance, workforce training, and other responses to people who lose jobs to AI. Newsom says the advent of AI demands a reimagining of the entire system of how people work, govern, and prepare for the future. Tammy Trujillo, KFI News.
2: A state judge has temporarily blocked California's new card room restrictions while lawsuits move forward. AG Rob Bonta rules would ban blackjack and force dealer rotations that critics say could shut down games entirely. Cities, including Gardena and Inglewood, warn they stand to lose millions, while tribal casinos argue the rules protect their exclusive gaming rights. A Trump administration lawyer has been fired for cherry-picking jurors against ICE protectors.
3: Senator Dick Durbin has fired Sherry Mecklenburg as an attorney for the Senate Judiciary Committee. A judge in Illinois accused her of vindictive prosecution with a grand jury over a confrontation between protesters and ICE agents in September. All charges were dropped in what became known as the Broadview 6 case. Transcripts showed a grand jury refused to indict the defendants, but Mecklenburg excused the jurors who disagreed with the government's case and kept the ones in favor of indictment. Attorneys for the Broadview 6 say they intend to file a claim with President Trump's new anti-weaponization fund for people targeted by the government. Michael Crozier, KFI News.
2: A disaster at a coal mine in northern China has left dozens of people dead. ABC's Brit Clinic says the death toll is drastically climbing.
6: Now at least 90 people are confirmed to have died in this country's worst coal mine disaster in 16 years. Some people could actually still be trapped underground with hundreds of rescue workers still operating at the site.
2: State TV says 247 workers were underground when the blast hit the mine. More than 100 people have been injured, including many who inhaled toxic fumes. The Pentagon has released dozens of new videos of UFOs. ABC's Jay O'Brien says there are incidents the government still cannot explain.
7: After multiple investigations, the government has found no evidence any of these incidents are of an extraterrestrial nature, but military officials admit many remain unresolved and cannot be explained. That new tranche of files is now live on the government website.
2: The Pentagon says that in the last month that it's been live, it's received upwards of 1 billion hits. Wow, this is where we should play that eerie alien. Aliens are watching his music. All right, we don't have it. We'll get it for the next time. Right now, we're going to check on that semi-fire on the 5.
8: Southbound before Calzona Street. It's a semi on fire, as Heather mentioned. Only the left lane is currently getting by. A SIG alert is in effect. Traffic is jammed from East 7th Street. Fire crews are on the scene. As you make your way through Pomona, the 60 eastbound before the 71, a crash blocks the three left lanes. Universal City, the 101 northbound before Universal Studios Boulevard, an overturned car off to the right shoulder. And now in El Segundo, the 105 westbound at Imperial Highway, a stalled sedan blocks the off-ramp. With Southern California's most accurate traffic reports, I'm Dave Joseph.
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2: South End weather from KFI. Thank you, Mr. President. Sorry, Dean. Southland weather from KFI. It is going to be foggy this morning. Highs in the mid-60s to low-70s in metro LA and OC. Low-70s at the beaches, mid-80s in the valleys, mid to upper-70s in the Inland Empire, mid-70s in the high desert. Right now, 63 Culver City, 62 Arcadia, 60 Laguna Beach, and 62 in Yorba Linda. 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

0: 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This is my operating thesis. There is a dream home hiding in the house that you have, and I am here to help you find it. This is what I do for a living. Not the radio. I mean, my real job. That's what I do for a living, helping people find the dream home that is hiding in the house that they have. And, you know, we design brand new homes from the ground up too. But also, I get to spend time with you every weekend, just talking to you about what's going on with your home. Saturday mornings, it's all calls. In other words, you get to set the agenda. If the show is great, it's because of you. If the show is not great, it's because of me, the president. Elect. No. We're not going there again. Don't we have the Heather, don't we have the nicest listeners, by the way?
1: Honestly, yes. Like, that was so sweet. And she's right about the whole home ec thing and, like, finding a way to get you into schools, maybe, or into an educational environment, because the information you have is so helpful for kids of all ages, you know? So that's such a great point.
0: Well, I don't know about getting me into schools.
1: I don't mean like, you know, like as a teacher, but
0: I think the idea is, I think the idea really has merit. And I think we've lost that little bit from our educational system.
1: Yeah.
0: That hands-on. By the way, everybody, if you're wondering the kinds of benefits of that kind of thing, there's a book, one of my favorite books on this subject that I'm just going to recommend it, that you check out and read. If you want to kind of reground yourself in this truth, it is a book by, I'm going to get the author right here, Michael Crawford. Michael Crawford. Let me just double check here. I'm going to make sure I'm doing it right. Michael Crawford. Yes. Michael Crawford book. Yeah. Yep. Okay. So he is an author and, book's name is Shop Class as Soul Craft. Okay. And basically, you know, he's a PhD in political science and philosophy, out of one of those Ivy League universities, who went and worked for a Washington think tank, got hired right away and got so disillusioned by it. He's like, you know what? Screw this. I'm going to go open up a motorcycle repair shop. And so he did that. And what he discovered was his reconnection of creativity and innovation and critical thinking and all of the things that went into his higher education. He said, I'm acting them out with my hands. And so it's really a treatise on the honor and the benefit of manual labor as something that stimulates the best parts of the mind and regrounds us as people. And I'm for it 100% because I think we're losing our ability to use our bodies in ways that ground us in 100 other ways. I'm sorry. It's Matthew Crawford. Matthew Crawford. I was saying Michael. Shop Class as Soul Craft. You should check that book out. It's so, so great. All right. Anyway. Got that out of my system. Let's go to the phones. I want to talk to Sharon. Hey, Sharon, welcome home.
2: Hi, Dean. Good morning.
0: Good morning.
2: Hey, I have got to get that book. And I'm sorry I missed the last caller because I slept in. I just woke up. But my dad was a wood shop and metal shop teacher.
0: Oh, my gosh. And, yeah.
2: Yeah. And, I'm a teacher. I've taught English, and now I'm also teaching foods. It's not home ec, but it's just foods. But it's kind of like home ec.
0: Yeah. So, well, I think that's wonderful. I mean, that's the beginning of it all, right? I mean, that's really the beginning of it all.
2: It is. And when our youngest was, our kids were at one little school, we went to back to school night, and in the PE talk, they said, and great news, we took the old wood shop and turned it into a weight room. And my husband and I looked at each other with like, no, you know, that's not a good thing. You know, we want wood shop in our schools. So
0: absolutely. And can I just say this, since we're kind of going on this tangent, can I say this as well to the wider world that's listening? In a world of AI, yeah, in which AI is quickly replacing middle management white collar jobs and entry level white collar jobs at an astounding rate. Okay. Can I just say this, that, that manual dexterity, professions and trades until, okay, I'm not saying forever, until, robotics literally are capable of knocking on your door and coming in and, fixing your plumbing and hanging a door and helping you with things in your home, until that day arrives, which is, you know, a ways off. Okay. These kinds of trades and professions are going to be the money makers because they cannot be outsourced. You cannot send them to a call center in India when your toilet is clogged. When your toilet is clogged and your plumbing isn't working, you cannot call a company that is a national corporation. You have to call a local plumber who lives in your area, who can get there with, you know, within a couple of hours to actually deal with. I mean, the trades are in demand, and they are the least likely profession at this point in the trajectory of the American economy to go away anytime soon. So there you go.
2: Absolutely. Absolutely. We had some metal work done recently, and the shop that does it is this thriving metalwork shop that does, you know, creates everything you need out of metal and does stuff. And I was so surprised that the young man I was talking, well, I called him young, he's like in his 30s, and found out he was the owner of this thriving business. And so I had to ask him how it all started. And he had, at the other local middle school, he had metal shop at that school. And I happened to know the teacher. I said, have you gone back and talked to him and told him? Because this is just beautiful and amazing. So.
0: Absolutely.
2: I agree.
0: Absolutely.
2: I agree.
0: Hey, Sharon, I know you have a question, and I want to answer it. And I love the stuff that you've brought up here, and I love talking about that. We've got to go to break, so let me pop you on hold, and then we'll pick up your question right on the other side. How does that sound?
2: Fantastic.
0: All right, you hang tight, and we'll get to Sharon's question right after we get some news from Heather. Go for it.
1: Here's the latest. More than 40,000 people remain under mandatory evacuation orders in Garden Grove because of a chemical tank. It is in danger of exploding or cracking. A gas explosion at a coal mine in China's northern province killed at least 90 people. It's the country's deadliest mining accident in recent years. And the DOJ confirms it has removed news releases about criminal cases related to the January 6 riots, calling the information about the prosecution's partisan propaganda. We are going to check on the 5 when we come back.
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0: Dean. 833, the numeral 2, ask Dean. 833-2-ASK-DEAN. It's just that simple. I have the lovely Sharon on the line here. I'm going to take her off of hold. She and I were having a great time talking last segment about shop classes and all the benefit of all of that. And she herself actually teaches a class on food right now, which just restored hope in my heart for humanity. But Sharon also has a question, so I want to get to that. Hey, Sharon, how you doing?
1: Hey, great. My question's about skylights that have the ability to open for ventilation.
0: Yeah.
1: It's the situation is a second story on a mountain cabin, so it's going to get snow and elements. And there's this utility room that runs the length of the cabin that has a door into it. You can stand in it. It has a washer, dryer, water heater, but it's kind of like an attic. It's the angled roof is the whole wall. It's a long rectangle. The whole wall is an angled roof. But it becomes a hot box and everything, and we'd actually like to put a little bathroom in there, but we're, you know, a little hesitant to put in a skylight, you know, to open up the roof. But we've heard, well, they do a good job now, and you could get some that open, so you could get some ventilation in there.
0: Yeah, and so it's snow. So where is this? Where is the house?
1: Lake Arrowhead.
0: Oh, okay, Lake Arrowhead. All right, so local mountains there here in Southern California. Absolutely. There are a lot of people are just scared to death of skylights, and I get it. That's because number one, there are a lot of cheap skylights out there that aren't worth the money that you pay for them, so those are not skylights that we recommend. But a skylight, a good quality skylight, is essentially a good quality window that just happens to be mounted in the roof. That's all it really comes down to. And the stories of skylights leaking and failing have to do with the fact that a lot of people try and retrofit them in and they don't flash them into the roof properly. And I will tell you this, and this is not a brag, it's just simply a matter of fact, right? It would, you know, like you teach a class on food and, you know, if you were ever showing somebody how to cook an egg, you know, the fact is eggs can be cooked perfectly well. They don't have to be burned or destroyed or ruined when it's done. And skylights can be installed perfectly well. So what I was getting to is the fact that after 40 years of doing this, we've never installed a skylight that leaks ever. Ever. There's just zero reason for it because the skylight is good quality and it's properly flashed into the roof. And so I will tell you the king of skylights right now. Mm-hmm. I mean, they have been for forever and today, and nobody has even come close to challenging them on this level. There are some other good companies out there, but Velux, V-E-L-U-X, Velux, they open, they close. You can have them motorized, the opening and closing on a switch on the wall. You can have it to retract a shade if there's too much harsh sunlight coming through. Or they can be the basic manual models where you take an opener and hook it in, and you know that's even 8 or 10 foot long pole, and then just twist it open and open and close it manually. Does not matter. It doesn't change the quality of the seal. And they're built exactly like incredibly high quality windows, which is essentially what they are. One added thing, Sharon, for your environment because of the snow up there, if you want to guarantee that you don't get unnecessary snow buildup around the skylight to just guarantee that there's no leak, I'm sure you're familiar, if you are familiar with the typical methodologies for not letting ice dams build up at the bottom of a roof line in snowy weather. So quite often we will set up a roof so that it has some heating elements in the first 18 inches of the roof line in order to allow snow not to build up there. It just warms the roof just enough.

0: that the snow doesn't build up on the edge of the roof. It keeps on flowing, and therefore an ice dam doesn't creep up and cause roof leaks over the eave. Well, that same kind of heating element can be installed if you're installing a skylight, 18 inches perimeter around the skylight, so that no amount of snow ever actually builds up anywhere near the skylight. And you don't have to worry about snowfall on the skylight, because the heat from the house naturally emanates up through the glass and keeps that snow in a constant state of melt as well. So there are even ways to keep snow from building up and burying a skylight on a roof. The same technology that we use to keep ice dams from forming at the base of the roof. So the point is, whether it's an Arctic situation or whether it's right here in Southern California, skylights can be installed anywhere and not leak.
1: Wow, I haven't heard of that, the heating elements. And that can be done, like, you don't have to be putting on a whole new roof or anything.
0: It just means that if you're going to install a skylight, you're going to be pulling back the shingles or the tiles or whatever the roof is covered in. You're going to be pulling those back around the cut, the opening for the sky, at least a foot to 2 feet in order to flash and paper that skylight improperly. So while that's happening and while the underlayment is exposed, you can add this heating element to it as you're building it back and roofing it back into place. It's an add to the process. It's a little bit more involved, but it's a natural part of installing the skylight to begin with.
1: Oh, fantastic. I'm excited to look into this.
0: So now here's the thing. Here's the trick. It's a hack. Okay. So you're not going to find a bunch of websites talking about putting these heating elements around skylights, but go online and do a search for bottom of roofline ice dam heaters, and you'll see the technology that I'm talking about. And then we're going to apply that to the perimeter of a skylight that's higher up on the roofline. That's the idea. Okay.
1: Okay, ice dam heaters.
0: Yes.
1: Is that what you call it? Okay. Bottom of the roof line. Okay. Excellent. Will do.
0: Sharon, thank you so much for your call, for your comments, and for your questions, my friend. And thanks for listening, being such a good friend of the show. All right, y'all. When we come back, more of your calls, if we've got them. Otherwise, I might have to start my presidential campaign early. The number to reach me, 833-2-ASK-DEAN, 833, the numeral 2-ASK-DEAN, your home with Dean Sharp, the House Whisperer.
2: I'm Heather Rooker, live from the KFI 24-hour newsroom. About 40,000 people remain under evacuation orders in and around Garden Grove as crews monitor a failing chemical tank that could leak toxic material or explode. OC Fire Chief Craig Covey says the process of watching the tank at GKN Aerospace has stabilized the temperature of the impacted tank.
3: Those efforts are succeeding, and it's giving us opportunity to reconsider engaging in close proximity to implement some of the concepts that were outside the box putting together, and we can go in there and mitigate this thing.
2: Covey says, however, the danger is still real. Authorities say air quality readings remain safe. The residents in parts of Garden Grove, Cypress, Stanton, Anaheim, and Westminster are still being told to stay out of the area. Governor Newsom is now backing paid pregnancy leave for teachers in California.
4: This comes after years of opposing similar proposals. The governor's revised state budget would provide up to 14 weeks of taxpayer-funded paid pregnancy disability leave for TK through 12 and community college employees starting in the 2026-27 fiscal year. The proposal marks a major policy shift for Newsom, who previously vetoed paid leave bills, citing cost concerns. Education advocates say the move could help schools recruit and retain teachers. Deborah Mark, KFI News.
2: A new report says Americans have paid nearly $45 billion in extra fuel costs since the war in Iran began. Brown University researchers say gas and diesel prices jumped after global oil supplies were disrupted and the Strait of Hormuz was blocked. The national average for gas is up more than 50% since late February. President Trump says prices will fall if Iran agrees to a ceasefire. We got a stall on the 210 in Monrovia.
5: They're causing some problems now. Westbound between Huntington Drive and Santa Anita Avenue. It's a stalled pickup with a trailer. The carpool and left lanes are blocked. Fire crews are on the way. East LA still have a sig alert on the 5 southbound before Indiana Street. Vehicle fire, that's a semi as well, has only the left lane open. Traffic is jammed from Soto Street. And now in downtown LA, the 110 southbound before the 10, you've got a crash that's blocking the two right lanes. With Southern California's most accurate traffic reports, I'm Dave Joseph.
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0: Dean Sharp, the House Whisperer, here to transform your ordinary house into an extraordinary home. It's an all calls Saturday morning. Let's go back to the phones, shall we? I want to talk to, is it Lee? Lee?
1: Yes, good morning.
0: Hi, Lee. Welcome home.
1: I have two questions for you. One is regarding windows retrofit or a new construction. In either case, I've been looking at the materials, and on one of the windows that I have already installed, it has little metal rollers on the bottom of the window. And another window that I looked at had little tiny plastic rollers. They really didn't look very adequate, but I don't know what we'd need. And then a third window that I looked at had, it didn't have any rollers on it at the bottom at all. It simply had like a 1 by 1.5 inch Teflon tab in the channel that the window slides back and forth on.
0: Mm-hmm.
1: And I'm wondering what would be the most durable. What I've had in my old aluminum windows are a little tab that you push up into the end of the window, the vertical window frame, and it had a little wheel. And those little wheels get worn down and flat on one side.
0: Yeah.
1: So I'm looking at this part of the window, and I was wondering what you recommend.
0: Okay. And then you had a question about whether retrofit or new construction as well?
1: Yes, I have two. I have two very large windows, 7 feet. My construction was done in the early 60s. And the aluminum, the sliders, appear difficult to get out of the channel. And I'm assuming it's because the header around the window is bowed.
0: That's quite possible. Quite possible. Okay, so here we go. A couple of different things. Windows the rolling sash units in windows, depending on the manufacturer, depending on the quality level of the window, can be constructed, as you have come to realize, in a number of different ways. Some of them have zero rollers whatsoever. They just have a glide strip. Some have plastic rollers and wheels. Some have metal wheels and so on. Generally speaking, and I'm only going to say this generally speaking because different manufacturers might make arguments in different ways, but generally speaking, higher end windows have metal rollers and have a number of metal rollers. In other words, they're not simply dependent on two wheels at the end of the sash, but they'll have multiple metal rollers. Metal, of course, wears completely different than plastic. Plastic would be the next step down, and the glide strips, generally speaking, we end up seeing in kind of the economy version. Although some manufacturers have higher end windows that they insist for certain conditions use the glide strips. So it can be a mixed bag, and there's not an absolute black and white answer to it. I will simply tell you this, that when you're looking at a brand new window, the ease of the slide when you're standing in the showroom looking at the window, the ease of the slide back and forth and the warranty on the window will tell you a great deal about how well that window is constructed. Because window manufacturers simply, they sell a lot of windows, and the last thing in the world that they want is to come out and have to handle a lot of warranty repair work, because there are a lot of them out there. So your higher end windows will generally have multiple metal rollers. Then your mid-level windows might switch over to plastic rollers, especially like in vinyl windows in general. But you can tell the ease of the glide in the showroom that really tells you a lot. It just, you tell it by feel, and then you look at the warranty backing it up. Now, in regards to new construction versus retrofit, a lot of people don't quite understand what that means. It means this. A new construction window is a window that is built to designed to go into, you know, a brand new home or a full remodel. And what that means is that that window has its own frame around it, and the frame has a flashing tab built into it, a fin that has to be mounted against the building paper on the house and then flashed in and then stucco or siding brought up to it. In other words, if you're going to use a new construction window in an existing home, whatever is surrounding the existing window right now, that whole window has to come out. That whatever surrounding it, be it stucco or siding, has to be pulled back and removed at least, you know, about 6 inches around that window in order to leave room for the tab and to have it reflashed into the building paper and then new stucco. And that, you know, when it comes to stucco, that can leave like a little lump, a stucco patch that's sort of obvious that needs to be dealt with. Siding, you know, that's a whole nother thing because it may have to replace siding boards in order to bring it in. Hence, the retrofit window. The retrofit window is a unit that slides inside the existing frame of the existing window. So assuming the existing window doesn't leak, I don't really care if the header is bowed down and it could be pinching and causing all sorts of problems. But if that window, which is flashed into the house, isn't leaking around that edge, then a retrofit window will utilize that existing jam and that existing flashed in condition and keep it in place. We'll just remove everything else. We'll remove the sashes, we'll remove the unit, everything except that outside frame that's flashed into the house. That way, you're not tearing up the stucco, you're not tearing up siding. And then a retrofit window is designed to slide into that with just a tiny little bit of clearance and then mount against it and seal itself off from the outside. Now, that means that a retrofit window will be slightly smaller than the original window that was flashed in because it's a window sort of going inside a window. But the savings is pretty immense when it comes to not tearing up the stucco work, repainting or siding or anything like that. And both can be done very, very well. And so that's a question for you in regards to what you're, how far you want to go and for what reasons you want to go. But the retrofit window would take into account the bow and the header, and it would simply slide in underneath whatever changed conditions there are and end up working out just fine for you. So that's really the story between the two. So you want to look at the window warranty. You want to feel that window as it slides back and forth and compare that to others in the showroom. You want to talk to the window reps about different manufacturers and different quality levels. And then you want to have that conversation about a retrofit or a new construction window, depending on what the needs are for your home. Most people go with retrofit windows when they're changing the windows out of their house because they're not looking to tear up their stucco or their siding. And the retrofits end up saving them that hassle. It's a clean install when it comes to that. When you hear about American Vision, like installing windows in a day, they're not redoing your stucco in a day. They're installing retrofits. They're in and out in a day, and it's very clean, and they work really, really well, assuming that the old window is flashed in properly. Lee, thank you so much for your call. We're up against a break. When we come back, we'll go back to the phones. You're home with Dean Sharp, the House Whisperer.
2: I'm Heather Brooker, live in the KFI 24-hour newsroom. Here's the latest. Thousands of people are under evacuation orders in Garden Grove and surrounding areas because of a compromised chemical storage tank. A Filipino man is facing charges for allegedly smuggling 500 pounds of cocaine on an oil tanker inbound from Ecuador to El Segundo. And the Broad will be open today for the first solo museum exhibit in LA dedicated to artists, musicians, and activists, Yoko Ono.
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19: Hey, it's Kyle Michelle. Monday after 6 p.m., we're going to play some of the best stuff we've done over the last 16 years right here on KFI. That's Monday after 6.

0: Dean Sharp, the House Whisperer. Happy Saturday morning to you. Happy beginning of Memorial Day weekend to you. Thank you for joining us on the program. Here we are at the end of another 2 hours together. We ended up having plenty of calls today, but still have room for one more. And you know what? Let's go for it. Let's talk to Lindsay. Hey, Lindsay, welcome home.
1: Hi, Dean. I'm calling because I need your recommendation about replacing my bedroom windows to reduce noise. The problem I have, I live in a condo, and I'm in the middle of three levels. Underneath the bedroom window, there are three compressors from heat pumps. Mm. And during the winter, the defrosting is so noisy, I can't sleep in that bedroom.
0: Mm. I hear you. That's a toughie.
1: And I now have double pane vinyl windows.
0: Okay, so you've got dual pane vinyl windows, and
1: right.
0: And still the noise is just emanating through.
1: Yes.
0: Yeah. Well, how old is the building that you live in?
1: I moved in 4 years ago, and it had a home warranty. I complained to the builder. They came out, and then they said everything's fine, and so it's 4 years old. And I don't have, you know, control over those compressors because it's a building with 16 units in it, and it's out, you know, it's not my internal property.
0: Right. But the building itself is just 4 years old, you're saying?
1: Correct.
0: Okay. So it's a new building, which means we've got exterior insulated walls, which, yeah, this is that's a toughie. Okay, so I'm going to give you a very sober answer, Lindsay, the time that I've got left here. A sound reduction window will help, but sound reduction in a situation like that is it's an accumulative game. There are many, many layers to it. And so I'm just because we get misterm a soundproof window because it's not soundproof. Just because you install a sound reducing window, it may have a significant effect. But at the same time, I would never tell you that it's going to eliminate the noise altogether. Okay, because noise may be being transmitted through the wall itself. That you don't even really pick up on. It could be transmitted through the floor. There are a lot of ways that, because sound is energy, okay? And energy moves through solid structures in this way. But I will tell you, compared to a simple dual glaze window, which is way better than a single pane window, okay?
1: Right.
0: A sound reducing window, which is also, it appears to be a dual glaze window. However, one of the layers of a dual glaze window in a sound reduction window has a layer of vinyl, a PVB vinyl that PVB, is sandwiched in between two pieces of glass. And that PVB vinyl acts as a break on the energy that moves through the outer piece of glass, and then it gets to that vinyl, and it doesn't transmit so much of that energy to the next piece. And so as a result, you get like a 70, generally speaking, about a 70% sound reduction through this window than you do a normal dual glazed window. Everybody, by the way, has this vinyl in their life. Polyvinyl butyrol is what it is, PVB. It's the vinyl that is inside your car windshield. You've seen car windshields get busted, and they don't just shatter and fall to pieces. They all hold in place. That's because there's two layers of glass and a layer of this polyvinyl butyrol in between those two layers of glass that holds that window together. It's also a safety factor. But on a regular house window, that is used as noise reduction because that layer of vinyl will actually take the sound wave that's hitting it and not transmit all of it to the next piece of glass. And that breaks the energy flow and therefore makes the window quieter. So is it worth looking into? Sure. Could you change that window out and make it a sound reduction window? Absolutely. Will it make the room quieter? It most definitely will. Will it be at a level if there's that much noise outside that that will change the game for you, that I can't absolutely guarantee. Does that make sense?
1: Yes, yes. Well, that's very helpful information. At least there's some hope, but it's never going to be completely taken care of. But an improvement may allow me to sleep, so I now know what to talk about when I talk to various window installers.
0: Exactly. That's exactly right. And you know what? Here's the thing. I tell you this. If you decide to go with that window, and after you put it in, you're like, hey, it helped, Dean, but I'm still getting noise through that wall. I'm up against the clock right now, but call me back and we'll talk about other soundproofing techniques that we can use without breaking the bank on that same wall around the window that will most definitely reduce the noise transmission through the wall as well. Everybody, thank you so much for your calls today. Thanks for joining us on the program. We'll be here tomorrow morning live for the big show talking about outside stuff for your home. Don't miss it, 9 to noon. Until then, get out into this Memorial Day weekend and get busy building yourself a beautiful life. We'll see you right back here tomorrow morning.
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3: Deadly explosion. I'm Heather Brooker, live in the KFI 24-hour newsroom. A gas explosion at a coal mine in northern China has killed 90 people and left more than 120 people hospitalized and several others trapped. State media says the blast happened at the coal mine in Shanxi province, south of Beijing.
4: State media here, they're reporting that officials running the mine, that they've been taken into custody, also saying that the levels of carbon monoxide at the site were exceeding limits.
3: ABC's Britt Clinett says officials say many of the injured inhaled toxic gas. Damage assessments are underway in Hawaii after a 6.0 magnitude earthquake struck the western side of the island of Hawaii overnight. The mayor of the island of Hawaii, known as the Big Island, reports there have been rock slides and some damage to buildings. ABC's Alex Stone says minor damage was reported at Kona Hospital, but it is open and operating.
5: A few hundred people had their power go out, the mayor saying.
6: Please check damages to your home, especially your gas line if you get, or water line, electrical.
5: There have been numerous small aftershocks.
3: Bridges are being inspected as well, and the cleanup on roads is already underway. Tens of thousands of people in Orange County remain under evacuation orders after a chemical tank started leaking at a Garden Grove Aerospace Plastics facility. The 34,000-gallon tank at GKN Aerospace holds methacrylate. There we go. A flammable chemical that can release toxic vapors. Emergency crews say the tank could rupture or explode as pressure builds.
7: It's down to a temperature around 61 degrees, with 50 being its hefty place. So those efforts are succeeding.
3: OC Fire Chief Craig Covey says it's still a very dangerous situation. Crews at Disneyland and Knott's Berry Farm are monitoring that situation in Garden Grove. The GKN Aerospace tank is about 5 miles from Knott's and 7 miles from Disneyland. Both theme parks say operations remain normal while they work closely with Orange County fire officials to monitor the situation. And the Jay-Z song, the Lord, so I put my hands up to blame. Miley Cyrus now has a star on the Hollywood Walk of Fame. Thousands of fans gathered in Hollywood as Cyrus was honored for a career that includes 3 Grammy wins and years of chart-topping music. She thanked fans and called Los Angeles her home. That's right. Now we are going to somebody else who likes to party in the USA, Mike Morris, who's going to tell us what's happening on the 5.
8: All right. Well, good morning. 5 southbound before Dittman, Indiana, is an accident that turned into a big rig fire, and all lanes are blocked except for the left-hand lane. Now, if you're on the South Golden State Freeway portion of the 5, again, heading southbound, you can take the 10 eastbound at the East LA Interchange and then go south on the 710 and rejoin the 5 Santa Ana Freeway heading southbound. That'll get you around that accident situation. Problems near the racetrack in Arcadia. 210 westbound, just past Santa Anita Avenue, is a stalled truck hauling a trailer. Both are blocking the carpool and left lanes, and the West 210 a little slow from Buena Vista Avenue to Baldwin Avenue. Well, as you heard, the hazmat situation in Orange County continues. Pretty sticky wicket here in Garden Grove. As a result, Beach Boulevard is shut down both directions from Garden Grove Boulevard to Catella Avenue. Western Avenue is out of service both directions between Garden Grove Boulevard and Chapman. And the Valley View off-ramp from the 22 westbound, they're all closed because of that problem in Garden Grove. With Southern California's most accurate traffic reports, I'm Mike Morris.
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3: Southland weather from KFI. It is going to be overcast this morning. Highs will be in the mid-60s to low 70s. Low 70s at the beaches, mid-80s in the valleys, mid to upper 70s in the Inland Empire, and high to mid-70s in the high desert. Right now, it is 62 in Brea, 63 Santa Ana, 61 in Glendale, 63 in Manhattan Beach. 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
11: This is Handle on the Law. Marginal legal advice where I tell you, you have absolutely no case. What happened with Donald Trump and the IRS is just stunning. So if you remember, his tax returns were released. And they shouldn't have been. That was illegal. There was a contractor that worked for the IRS, and one of the contractor's employees wrongly released the tax returns. So the president filed a $10 billion lawsuit against the IRS. Now, keep in mind, he controls the IRS. The IRS is part of his administration. So here we are, president suing himself. And then there was a settlement because the president ends up settling with himself. And the settlement was that he drops the $10 billion lawsuit and the IRS is precluded forever to audit any tax return of his kids or his companies. Done. No audits. And that's up to the time of his presidency. So anything back when, done. The rest of us can be audited years later, but no chance. In addition to that, and this one was a kicker for a whole lot of people, including Republicans in the Senate and the House, and even MAGA supporters. And that is Department of Justice, which is an agency under the auspices of the president, created a fund, a $1.776 billion fund, 1776, to pay people to pay back people who were wrongly prosecuted by the Biden administration. The weaponization of the Department of Justice going after people who were wrongly prosecuted, including those that overran the Capitol. That's the scary part. Now, day one, the president pardoned every one of them. Day one of his presidency, they were all pardoned. And we're talking about people who attacked and injured 150 police officers. So not only were they pardoned, now the president wants a fund. Matter of fact, it's been set up. To pay these people, anybody who claims that they were victims of the weaponization of the Biden administration can make a claim to this $1.8 billion. And I mean, even Republicans are saying, come on, guys, really, Mr. President, you're going to pay people who attacked police officers when they overran the Capitol? But you see, they didn't overrun the Capitol. And I'm quoting now from President Trump. They were patriots. It was a peaceful demonstration where they were merely stating their opinion about the unlawful transfer of power to Joe Biden. And if you fought that, then, and you were prosecuted for that, and then you are, you've been effectively treated wrongly, illegally by the Biden administration, the weaponization. And what's astounding is he doesn't think that the Department of Justice now has been weaponized to go after his perceived enemies. That's not weaponization. That's just making a wrong a right. I mean, that really crosses the line. At this point, and there's a lawsuit that's been filed by two cops who said no, no, and then the attack. We'll follow that up. This is, let's take some phone calls.
12: Scott. Hello, Scott. Welcome.
13: Yeah, I got a bankruptcy question. I'm thinking of filing Chapter 7. Can I pick and choose who I want to add to the bankruptcy?
12: Who you want to add? Yes, but the problem is the people that you don't add, you're still a debtor. You want to add?
13: I'm in good.
12: You're in what?
13: I'm in good standings with. Good standings with the credit card companies, but I've got a loan out that is just
12: I think ridiculous. I think you can.
13: And medical bills.
12: I think you can. Well, medical bills. I'll tell you, the courts are really liberal with medical bills, because that's the number one issue of bankruptcy in the United States is medical bills. And even creditors put that in a different category. They don't view people who don't pay their medical bills or can't pay $300,000, for a emergency room visit or whatever the hell they charge. So, I think you can. I think obviously your bankruptcy attorney is going to be involved. But if you're in good, if you're in good stead across the board now, I think you can, because it's not a question of assets versus liabilities.
13: Do I want to add to the bankruptcy? Yeah.
12: I'm sorry?
13: Because like I said, I'm in good standing with most of my creditors except for this one loan.
12: Now you're still going to be, hit with a bankruptcy. That's going to be on your record. And, so I don't know how the creditors view this, and that's a question for a bankruptcy attorney. And that is, do you name them as creditors in a bankruptcy, and then you just reaffirm? In other words, you just have some kind of document saying, I still intend on paying you, and I am not, that's one way. Or you simply leave them out of the bankruptcy.
13: I want to,
12: And I think that's why you go to a bankruptcy attorney, because you can't do that on your own. I mean, you can, but I would never, ever, ever would do that on my own.
11: All right. Now, a quick word about your privacy online. I mean, everything is about you is available. Your home address, where you work, where you bank, what you buy, where, court records, accident history, insurance companies, their information. 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I mean, I could go on for an hour. 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And are you ready for this? It gets worse, because all of your information is collected by hundreds of data brokers and then gets sold to anyone who wants to buy it. 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
3: I'm Heather Brooker, live from the KFI 24-hour newsroom. Here is the latest. More than 120 vote centers will open across LA County today for the June 2nd statewide primary election. At least 90 people have died after an explosion at a Chinese coal mine. And the Starship V3 rocket blasted off yesterday from the SpaceX launch facility in southern Texas after an unsuccessful attempt on Thursday. Southland weather from KFI from the Odoo.com Weather Center. Odoo, the only business software you need. Foggy this morning. Highs will be in the mid-60s to low 70s in Metro LA and OC. We're going to check the 110 when we come back.
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11: This is Handle on the Law, marginal legal advice, where I tell you, you have absolutely no case.
12: Debbie. Hello, Debbie. Welcome.
26: Hi. Thank you. My point is I have stage 4 breast cancer.
12: Yeah, I'm sorry.
26: And I went for a routine mammogram, which I questioned going to, and they said, oh, no, you need to go. And I was anxiously waiting for the results because I wanted to see if that therapy had, you know, done any good. And I guess I'm normal because they sent me a letter that said, oh, no abnormalities. Make sure you schedule your next year's mammogram.
12: Okay, so you were diagnosed with
26: stage four,
12: and you don't have stage four. You don't have cancer at all.
26: I do have stage four, and they didn't even look at the.
12: Okay, I'm confused.
26: I'm thinking the radiologist didn't even look or read it.
12: I'm confused. You were diagnosed originally with that you didn't have breast cancer. How long a period of time between that diagnosis and the diagnosis that you did?
26: I guess it was 2 years.
12: This is where you talk to a medical malpractice attorney, because this gets very specific. Because the defense is going to be we were wrong. We should have, but she wasn't harmed by the delay. And you're going to argue that delay, that 2 year delay, was everything here.
26: Mm-hmm.
12: That is going to be the issue with a medical malpractice. And to the extent that they missed the cancer. Now, missing the cancer is another issue. And that is, do you have fibroids? Would it be easy to tell? Is it one of those where you had a kind of cancer that was very easy to miss?
26: That's what the doctors were saying. It was easy to miss.
12: Of course they were, Debbie.
26: It's under my armpit.
12: Yeah, well, Debbie, that doesn't matter. I understand. That's what they're going to say. Of course they're going to say that. I mean, if you had I have breast cancer tattooed on your breasts when you walked in the door, they're going to go, oh, we missed it. And it was easy to miss. Of course.

0: com. Go to the website and talk to one of the attorneys there. Okay?
1: Can I say one more thing?
0: Yeah.
1: This diagnosis, I had filled out all the papers that I was already diagnosed, and they sent me out this normal thing, and I told my doctor.
0: Wait a minute. You had already been diagnosed with cancer?
1: Yes, that's what I'm saying, and maybe I misunderstand how you were structuring that. I was already diagnosed. I went in for my routine, they said, every year. I pointed out and I filled out the papers with all the markers and
0: okay,
1: all the biopsies
0: then
1: you, I had.
0: Then it's a much clearer case of medical malpractice. Now we're talking, yeah. So again, go to the website, handleonthelaw.com. Oh, yeah. Wow. Natalie, welcome to Handle on the Law, Natalie. Yes.
2: Thank you. I have two LLC companies, one software and another one with the properties. My husband recently passed away. In both of the companies, we both were partners and managers. We own 50-50. And I have three questions. One, can I close the software company because he was the IT guy and I'm not doing anything with that?
0: You can close the software company. Now, let me ask, closing it, does that mean you are selling assets and are you going to make money by closing that company?
2: No.
0: Okay, so you're just closing a company that no longer functions, correct?
2: Yeah,
0: you can close it. Yeah, you can close it. That's not a problem. No one can force you to keep it open. All right, so with that, question number two.
2: I got a letter, I think in October, from FTB. It says for both companies, we won penalties. And every year, April 15th, we send $800.
0: Okay, hang on a minute. Wait. You got a letter from whom?
2: FTB, Franchise Tax Board.
0: Oh, the tax board is saying you owe the money. Okay. I don't know. What's that? What's the first word? I didn't hear that.
2: Franchise.
0: Got it. Okay. The franchise tax board. Okay. So you got a letter from the franchise tax board saying you owe the money. All right. How much do they want?
2: For each LLC.
0: How much do they, how much do they want?
2: Software, 900 and something. And then the properties, they send me the bill for $250 something.
0: $250. Okay, so you owe $1,000.
2: Yeah.
0: Okay.
2: I paid for the property.
0: Okay, what's your question?
2: But the other LLC, I send the penalty waiver.
0: Okay.
2: With,
0: all right, so what's your question?
2: And then they reduce.
0: All right, what's your question, Natalie?
2: So the franchise tax board person said if I close the software company, I don't need to pay.
0: Okay,
2: but
0: then close it.
2: For the properties, for the properties, they called me again, and then they said
0: and you,
2: I
0: how
2: owe
0: much you
2: $200 more.
0: All right, Natalie, how much do they want for the property taxes? The franchise tax board based on the property. How much do they want?
2: $224 more.
0: Yeah, write a check.
2: They said they don't have
0: A check. Write a check, Natalie.
2: Uh-huh. Okay.
0: Or I can give you, I can give you the name of an accountant who can argue in front of the franchise tax board, and it won't cost you more than, I don't know, $1,500, $2,000 to have him argue that you don't owe $250. Write a check.
2: Okay, I have one question. My CPA didn't tell me anything. They are telling because we filed the tax because multiple.
0: All right. So how much? Okay. So you want to sue? Then sue your CPA for $250. Or you just pay.
2: I would like to know whether. I'm sorry.
0: Go ahead. You'd like to know what?
2: March 15th is the date we have to file for the LLC for multiple owners.
0: Okay,
2: because
0: so now
2: of that, they are asking for the penalty. We filed.
0: Then appeal it. All right, God, this is getting you. You're just so frustrating. You appeal it. They want the penalty. You ask for an appeals form. You appeal it. And if you don't like what they say, you ask for a hearing. And you can do that.

0: that for $250 or just write the check. I have gotten bills from the IRS and the Franchise Tax Board, because I've been in business my entire life, various businesses, of which most are spectacular failures. And I call my accountant and I go, what do I do? He goes, pay it. Write the check. It's a couple of $100.
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2: I'm Heather Brooker, live in the KFI 24-hour newsroom. Tens of thousands of people in Garden Grove are still waiting for answers. They have been forced to evacuate over concerns of a chemical spill or explosion. ABC's Jacqueline Lee says the crisis began at GKN Aerospace, which builds engines and landing gear for commercial and military aircraft.
3: One of the tanks compromised due to a broken valve, according to authorities. Authorities describing the race to cool the tank down with sprinklers as successful, but when the manufacturer's response team attempted to neutralize the tank with chemicals, it failed.
2: The OC Fire Authority says crews were making progress in cooling the hazardous materials tank, but the risk of a spill or explosion remains. At least 90 people are dead after a coal mine explosion in northern China. State media says 247 workers were on duty when the blast happened last night at the coal mine in Shanxi province. The Trump administration is tightening green card rules, saying most applicants must now leave the U.S. and apply from their home countries. Immigration attorneys warn the policy could separate families for months or years and impact hundreds of thousands already living legally in America on work, student, and family visas. The Ebola virus outbreak is having an impact on the World Cup soccer matches. Andrew Giuliani, who leads the White House World Cup task force, is demanding the soccer team from the Democratic Republic of the Congo stay isolated from anyone who is recently in that country or risk being banned from entering the U.S.
4: They need to maintain that bubble, or they risk not being able to travel to the United States.
2: The Congolese team is currently in Belgium and expected to arrive in Houston on June 11th. We got an accident on the 5.
5: In downtown Santa Ana Freeway, 5 southbound before 1st Street. It's a two-vehicle collision clearing out of the carpool lane, and you have a backup leaving the Orange Crush starting at 17th Street. Problems in Arcadia, 210 westbound just beyond Santa Anita Avenue. It's a stalled truck hauling a trailer. Both are taking up the carpool and left lanes, and you have a little bit of slowing heading to Pasadena on the west 210 between Myrtle Avenue and Baldwin Avenue. Florence Avenue off-ramp from the 710 northbound still blocked with an accident involving an overturned vehicle. With Southern California's most accurate traffic reports, I'm Mike Morris.
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1: Welcome back. Handle on the law, marginal legal advice. Jeffrey. Hello, Jeffrey. Welcome.
20: Hey, how's it going?
1: Yes, sir.
20: I have a fairly complicated one. I'm going to try to do it quick and organized. So, selling a house, and first an investor was going to buy it. And they were offering $167,000. Now, the issue was, at the time of it, my stepdad had passed away, and my mom was drinking a lot. She was the one who was on title, but was going to be giving the house to me, so we're basically working together. Now, she was really struggling, like getting into drugs, everything, and it wasn't the prettiest. So the investor, we tried shooing away, basically. Well, I got a realtor to the point we had offers on the house. The biggest offer was $259,000. And remember, this guy was trying to buy it for $167,000. He put the Liz pendants on it, like the day we're supposed to sign, sell, get everything done.
1: This is the investor, and no agreement had been reached in writing at this point. Is that correct?
20: Okay, now, that is, there was something that was signed. It was like a page long.
1: Okay.
20: And my mom signed it by herself, without me there.
1: Well, what difference does that make if she owns the house?
20: That she was drinking alcohol, she was doing opioids.
1: Okay, all right. So, you know, this is hilarious. This is a real complicated issue. Let me tell you. My mom sold the house. She was incapable of signing the house because she was on drugs. An investor came in and screwed her because he had to sign a paper. That's it, right?
20: Well, no. I had a realtor doing this, and the realtor had an offer of $249,000.
1: I understand that. And so he had an offer. Did he enter into a sales agreement with anybody for $249,000?
20: Well, we went into the house quicker, so we went with a guy that was doing all cash.
1: Okay, what was the agreement? Who signed what?
20: Originally?
1: Yeah, no, any signature, any document that's a sales document. Who signed what saying, I'll buy the house or I'll sell you the house?
20: Well, there were two. One with the
1: okay, so there were two documents. Okay, two documents signed. That's interesting. Okay, so the house was sold to two different people at the same time, correct?
20: No, the house was sold to the investor, and this is the issue. We ended up selling altogether, getting about $140,000.
1: Okay, and the house, you told me that two people were in sales, and now you're saying only one. So I'm a little confused here, Jeffrey. Who bought the house?
20: Right.
1: Who bought the house? The investor, correct?
20: Actually, the investor, yes.
1: Okay, the other person that wanted to buy the house, was there a written agreement with that person?
20: Yes.
1: Okay, so you have two people. How did the house close? When you had two people, who went forward and signed all the documents transferring the property?
20: Well, the funniest part is the realtor we were going with had their own, mortgage company.
1: And it doesn't matter. None of that matters. Was there a sales agreement?
20: Yes.
1: Okay, so you have two sales agreements.
20: One purchase agreement and one was just a... I guess you would consider it a purchase agreement.
1: One is a straight purchase agreement. What was the other one? I guess you can call it a purchase agreement. I don't know what that means, Jeffrey. Were there two purchase agreements that were signed? Yes, I offer you X dollars. Yes, I will sell you the house for X dollars. How many of those?
20: I'm going to say two.
1: Okay. You have copies of both documents, correct?
20: Correct.
1: Okay. So now, who ended up getting the money, because it's your mom's name, so who did she sell it to? The investor?
20: Yes.
1: Okay. What happened to the other buyer? What happened to the buyer that was willing to pay $100,000 more?
20: Just went away.
1: Even though he had signed an agreement and he offered and your mom agreed. And then other person signed, she signed an agreement. So the investor got the money for less money. And you're arguing your mom was out of her mind, correct?
20: Basically, yes.
1: Okay, well, it's not basically. What kind of proof do you have on that?
20: I have video of her being on drugs, me giving her drugs. My stepdad died in October and
1: I don't care about your dad dying in October. That's not relevant here. You have video of her taking drugs.
20: Yes.
1: Okay. Yes. What kind of drugs do you have video of? How can you determine what drugs they are and how much does she take? And what was her demeanor after the drugs?
20: When she was doing fentanyl because she was going through opioid.
1: I'm not arguing that. Do you have video of her signing the documents and she was high?
20: Not in order. No.
1: That's a problem. That's a problem, because just because she was doing fentanyl doesn't mean that she wasn't lucid when she signed those documents.
0: What if she's argued that she wasn't? That she was out
1: it
0: of
1: doesn't
0: her mind?
1: Matter what she argues. It's because you have to prove that she was out of her mind.
0: A video of her.
1: Doing what? Taking drugs, correct?
0: Yeah, and then her demeanor afterwards.
1: Okay, do you have video of that happening while she was signing the document?
0: I don't have a video of her that.
1: That's a problem. I mean, think about that. What if she was in a period of time where she wasn't high when she signed the documents? Because you can't prove it.
0: Have you ever went through withdrawal? Yes. You can't go through a period.
1: Yeah, you can. Yeah, and I have gone through withdrawal. Yes. This is Handle on the Law, and let's check in with Heather Brooker in the KFI newsroom.
2: Here's the latest. 40,000 people are under evacuation orders in Garden Grove and surrounding areas as authorities monitor a compromised chemical storage tank for possible explosion or leaks. The overall population of unsheltered people in three LA neighborhoods, Hollywood, Skid Row, and Venice, remained flat in 2025, according to a new study from the RAND think tank. And the 10th annual LA Fleet Week will continue today along the LA waterfront with ship tours, military demonstrations, competitions, and live entertainment. We're going to check the 5 when we come back.
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1: Welcome back. Marginal legal advice, where I tell you, you have no case. Hello, Sylvia. Yes. Sylvia, you there?
28: Hello?
1: Yes, ma'am. What can I do for you?
28: Yes. My husband died just a month ago, and we don't have any kids. So I want to make a living trust. And I want to know, I was reading about that it can be really expensive. What is the less expensive way to do
1: it? Going on the internet. You do it on the internet, Sylvia, and it's a few hundred dollars. But let me ask you, your husband died, and is there money? Is there a house? What's going on with your assets?
28: Yeah, we have money on the bank. I already put my sister along with my name. In case I die suddenly or something.
1: Okay, is the money in your name, Sylvia?
28: The money is under my name and okay. My sister now.
1: Okay, it's under and your sister house- and, okay, hold on. Your sister and you own the money. So we don't have to worry about anything transferring over. It's already owned by you and your sister. Is that correct?
28: Yes.
1: Okay.
28: I'm worried about the house.
1: Okay,
28: so
1: who's on title with the house, Sylvia?
28: Well, joint with my husband.
1: Okay, joint tenancy with, okay, got it. Joint tenancy with your husband. You're not going to need a trust at all. What you have to do
28: No.
1: This is not a trust. This is for you. Well, the bank accounts are already in your and your sister's name. So that's done. No
28: yes.
1: trust, you're finished. Now you have a house, and you have a joint
28: yes.
1: tenancy with your husband. And a joint tenancy means that if one of the two people dies, the house automatically goes to the other person. So you automatically own the house. Now, you've got to get it in your name and take your dead husband's name off of it. And the way you do that is you file something called an affidavit of a death of a joint tenant. And with that, I think you do it at the recorder's office. I don't know who you do it, and it's easy to ask. You know, you have to. That's a quick research one on the internet. And then you file that, and then the property transfers all to you. So dead husband has nothing to do with it because it's really not his anymore because he's kind of dead. And so there's no estate.
28: Yeah, but what did you say is file of file affidavit? What?
1: Yeah, and it's in the it's called an affidavit of the death of a joint tenant. And I think you do that with a recorder's office. And then the property automatically transfers to your name.
28: Mm-hmm. So that is something I have to do.
1: Yeah, absolutely. Otherwise, it's you and your dead husband that are going to be owning this property forever. And so it turns out that so here you are. You can't sell it. You can't do anything until you own it completely. So you have to get a transfer to your name. Now, if you die before that happens, now you have two dead people own the property, and it becomes the estate. Then, if both of you are dead, then you got a real interesting situation where you have your heirs have to go into court and open up a probate and have a judge transfer the property to them. So the easiest way for you to do it is file that document, and that is the affidavit of the death of a joint tenant. And then you need a death certificate, and the rules are all there. So just look it up on the internet, and I don't even know who you file it with. I think it's the county recorder's office, because everybody in my family who died, my mother died, she had nothing. I was supporting her forever. And she and my dad had a house, which we ended up selling, and I had my mother sign on it, and it was so... So I have never done that. Elle, or is that Ellie?
4: Hi, Elle. How are
1: Elle,
4: you?
1: Hello, Elle. Welcome to Handle on the Law.
4: I got a extended car warranty on my car, and I never used it, and it's from last year. And they asked, they're not answering the phones, they're not answering my emails.
1: Yeah, of course not. So, are you making a claim?
4: Well, I don't know what to do or how to do it.
1: Well, what do you want? Are you making a claim, Elle?
4: I want to be reimbursed, yes.
1: Ah, okay. Well, reimbursed is one thing. What do you want to be reimbursed for?
4: I paid $1,700. I've never used it.
1: Okay, so hold on a minute. So you want the $1,700 back because you never used it?
4: Yes, and if... You know, they need to lower it because of...
1: Yeah, Elle, it doesn't work that way. Insurance is insurance. You know. For example, I had a life insurance policy, and I go, you know what? I'm not dead. I want all the money back that I paid you. Medical insurance.
4: It's an extended warranty, so...
1: Oh, so what? All right, so it's not a question if you want a reimbursement. You want to cancel the contract.
4: Yes, and I want a portion of the money.
1: All right, so you want to cancel the contract and just get money back for the unused portion of the contract, correct?
4: Correct.
1: Okay, so now you get to read the policy and see if you can do that. And usually with major insurance companies, you can. But not, I don't know about extended warranties. I know auto insurance, you can do that if you switch insurance policies. I once switched from, I forgot the company, to Mercury. I happen to have a Mercury policy, and I like Mercury a lot. They do a great job. And when I canceled, I had 3 months left or 4 months left. I got a check for the unused portion. I don't know about extended warranty companies, and it depends on which company, and it depends on how the policy is written. And so you have to read it. And the problem with extended warranties that are third party, in other words, you buy them all over the place outside, then it's the quality of the company. I get phone calls 15 times a day for my extended warranty. Do you want an extended warranty? We can help you. And I always say, absolutely. I would love to buy an extended warranty. I have a 1972 Nova. And you know what they say? No thanks. So read the policy. And then the problem is if they won't call you back, or they won't answer emails. How much time have you been dealing with this? How long have you been emailing and calling?
4: Several months.
1: Oh, well, I think you got the wrong company.
4: I just wanted to hear from you.
1: Yeah, I think you got the wrong company. How much longer do you have on the extended warranty?
4: 4 years.
1: Four? You just bought it?
4: Bought it last year. It's a 5 year extended.
1: Ugh. All right, you can try, and if not, you can sue them, find out where their offices are, file a small claim suit, assuming that there isn't a specific exclusion in the insurance policy, and I don't even know if they can do that. You may want to call the insurance commissioner's office with the state and see, can a company do that? Because they're all, the insurance is controlled by the insurance commissioner here. So try that. I don't know if those policies or those companies are covered under the auspices of the insurance commissioner, but you have to go through that whole process. Yeah. See, the problem here is twofold. Number one, how's the policy written? Number two, this looks like a flight company. If they're not willing to answer phone calls or answer emails and you've been trying for months, what do you think happens there? Now, you know, I've getting case after case this morning. If you've been listening about lawyers and accidents and damages, handleonthelaw.com has been around for several years now. 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
2: Dangerous situation. I'm Heather Brooker, live in the KFI 24-hour newsroom. A dangerous hazmat situation in Garden Grove has forced 40,000 people from their homes after a toxic chemical tank explosion or possible explosion at an aerospace plant has become unstable. Officials warn the tank could leak thousands of gallons of hazardous material or possibly explode. Fire crews have stabilized the temperature for now, but evacuation orders remain in place. Angels fans are planning to protest during tonight's game against the Texas Rangers.
0: They're calling it Sell the Team Night, with a group encouraging fans in the right field bleachers to wear black for a right field rebellion. Videos posted to social media show chants breaking out among fans during the last home series against the A's. That message is directed at longtime owner Artie Moreno. The Angels' last winning season was in 2015, and they last made the playoffs in 2014, which is the longest playoff drought in the MLB. So far this season, the Angels are dead last. Reports of a rat infestation shutting down Angels Stadium concession stands also recently went viral. Daniel Martindale, KFI News.
2: Senator Adam Schiff is reacting to news that Tulsi Gabbard is stepping down as Director of National Intelligence. Schiff says he sympathizes with her husband's rare cancer diagnosis, but called Gabbard's resignation, quote, the best thing she's done for national security, accusing her of politicizing intelligence and spreading election misinformation. Gabbard leaves the Trump administration on June 30th. A Trump administration lawyer has been fired for cherry-picking jurors against ICE protesters.
5: Senator Dick Durbin has fired Sherry Mecklenburg as an attorney for the Senate Judiciary Committee. A judge in Illinois accused her of vindictive prosecution with a grand jury over a confrontation between protesters and ICE agents in September. All charges were dropped in what became known as the Broadview 6 case. Transcripts showed a grand jury refused to indict the defendants, but Mecklenburg excused the jurors who disagreed with the government's case and kept the ones in favor of indictment. Attorneys for the Broadview 6 say they intend to file a claim with President Trump's new anti-weaponization fund for people targeted by the government. Michael Crozier, KFI News.
2: And speaking of that anti-weaponization fund, it's facing three federal lawsuits. ABC's Peter Haralambou says critics accuse the Justice Department of self-dealing and question whether taxpayer money could go to January 6th rioters.
6: Less than a week since the fund's announcement, at least three lawsuits have challenged its legality, including cases filed by officers who defended the Capitol that day, a watchdog group, and a coalition of nonprofits.
2: They argue that only Congress, not the DOJ, should have the power to dole out the $1.8 billion for the compensation fund. A disaster at a coal mine in northern China has left dozens of people dead.
7: Now at least 90 people are confirmed to have died in this country's worst coal mine disaster in 16 years. Some people could actually still be trapped underground with hundreds of rescue workers still operating at the site.
2: ABC's Brit Clinic says state TV says 247 workers were underground when the blast hit the mine. The Pentagon has released dozens of new videos of UFOs. ABC's Jay O'Brien says there's incidents the government still can't explain.
10: After multiple investigations, the government has found no evidence any of these incidents are of an extraterrestrial nature, but military officials admit many remain unresolved and cannot be explained. That new tranche of files is now live on the government website.
2: The Pentagon says that in the month that it's been live, it's received upwards of 1 billion hits for the website. That accident has been cleared on the 5.
15: In downtown Santa Ana on the 5 southbound Santa Ana freeway before 1st Street, a two-vehicle collision has cleared from the carpool lane. It's out of there, but you still have just slight delays leaving the Orange Crush starting at Main in Santa Ana. As you heard, the hazardous material situation in Orange County continues. It's a pretty bad one. As a result, Lamson Avenue is shut down both ways between Western Avenue and Santa Rosita. And Western Avenue is also out of service both directions between Garden Grove Boulevard and Chapman Avenue. All closures are expected to last until further notice. Much better news out of Arcadia. 210 westbound just past Santa Anita Avenue. A stalled truck hauling a trailer cleared from the carpool and left lanes, but you still have reduced speeds heading to Pasadena starting at Huntington Drive, and that slowing continues up to Baldwin Avenue. 5 southbound before Dittman, Indiana. An accident that eventually became a big rig fire has the two right-hand lanes closed. You have heavy delays leaving the East LA interchange on the South 5. North 5, you're slow leaving Commerce from Atlantic Boulevard to the East LA interchange. With Southern California's most accurate traffic reports, I'm Mike Morris.
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2: Southland weather from KFI. Overcast this morning, but then highs will be in the mid-60s to low 70s. Later on today, highs are going to be in the low 70s at the beaches, mid-80s in the valleys, mid to upper 70s in the Inland Empire, and high to mid-70s in the high desert. Right now, 64 in Orange, 63 Villa Park, 60 in Calabasas, and 70 in Santa Clarita. 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
1: This is Handle on the Law, Marginal Legal Advice, where I tell you, you have absolutely no case. Here is a case that happened in Los Angeles, actually. And it, one of the rules, at least California and many other states have the same thing. You can pass laws two different ways, statewide laws two different ways. One, the legislature does it. And number two, you can file a proposition where the voters themselves pass a law without the legislatures being involved. And that's the proposition. Now, for the proposition, you have to get, and it's a formula, but it turns out to be about 600,000 signatures to put the measure on the ballot. And so how do you get 600,000 people? Well, you do a lot of advertising, a lot of scrambling, a lot of people going around, and you buy a lot of signatures. Well, you don't buy the signatures. You pay people to gather the signatures, which is perfectly legal. I don't know if you've been in front of supermarkets. I go to a supermarket all the time, and there's someone out there and is a signature gatherer. Hey, would you like to sign this? And they do a whole sales pitch. That's perfectly legal. What you can't do is pay homeless people to register to vote. That one is illegal. Brenda Lee Brown Armstrong has pled guilty to one felony count of paying a person to vote, to register to vote. She's looking at 5 years in prison. This is no joke. She worked for 20 years gathering signatures for initiatives, ballot initiatives, and would give people on Skid Row sometimes $3, sometimes a cigarette, sometimes a phone cord in exchange for their signature help qualify a measure for the ballot. Now, Skid Row, downtown L.A., has the densest concentration of homeless people in the country. So it's like shooting fish in a barrel. And so she got caught, and she is done. And there was an investigation because a video was circulated by James O'Keefe, a guy who has a reputation. He founded Project Veritas, and it shows gathering of votes illegal. He has a bunch of videos that show illegal action. Jail time. Probably not first offense, but still big time felony. All right, let's take some phone calls.
3: Efrain, hello, yes, Efrain. Hi, welcome to Handle on the Law.
8: Oh, thank you. So I, myself and my mother were living in San Bernardino, California. We were renting a place there, and we were living in a house that was that the land was already had already been sold, and a quarry was going to be made there.
3: And I'm so sorry, there's three parties involved. Did you say a quarry was going to be made there?
8: Yeah, it was okay, you know, where they take out like sand and...
3: Yeah. No, they're starting a quarry. Okay, I got it.
8: Okay, so there was already documents, that which my landlord did not disclose, that the land was already going to be, you know, the houses were going to be demolished eventually, and that the that there was going to be a quarry there. So when it came down to telling me that I had to vacate, he did not offer any relocation assistance whatsoever, and I informed them about AB 1482, that they require like relocation assistance, and he just said that he consulted expert attorneys and he just had to give me the assistance in order to vacate.
3: Yeah, I'm so, sorry, you know, I've lost you there for a minute. He consulted attorneys and he said he just has to what?
8: That's what he said. That he consulted
3: and he just
8: attorneys.
3: Wait a sec. I'm just sort of losing track. He said he consulted attorneys and said what?
8: And that he just had to give me the $60 to vacate, but he did not have to provide any relocation assistance.
3: Okay, he just had to give you the 60 days eviction notice. Okay.
8: Yes.
3: All right, and did you leave?
8: No, I didn't. Because, one, I couldn't afford it because he wanted me to keep on paying him. He did not even want to waive the rent.
3: Well, if you do owe money right up until the time you move.
8: Yes, correct.
3: All right, so wanted you to pay...
8: I kept paying him, but I couldn't afford to move to a new place because he wasn't offering any relocation assistance.
3: Understood. So are you still there?
8: Uh-huh. No.
3: Why are you waiting now?
8: Yeah.
3: What are you doing? What are you doing?
8: Okay, well, he did, in the end, provide a little bit of assistance. But from what I read of the Ellis Act and California Civil Code 1940.6, he way shortchanged me on the...
3: Yeah, he did. No, there's no question that you were entitled to the full relocation money. There was no issue. And I don't know, it's $3,000, $5,000, whatever it is. Now, can you sue him now? This was 2 years ago. Yeah, maybe. We'll see how long that statute of limitations goes. But if you're within the statute and you can look that one up, yeah, you sue him for the difference. He owes you the money.
8: Yeah. There was also harassment involved.
3: Forget about the harassment. The harassment is going to go no place. Okay? I don't think it's going to go anyplace. I don't think so. But you want to be, you may want to call a landlord tenant attorney, but all you're going to be entitled to is that money.
8: Even if I have video of the security guards that were, that helped him pretty much harass me and intimidate us out, that's why we left. Or
3: okay,
8: what did they do?
3: What did the security guards do?
8: Well, they wouldn't allow me to go in.
3: They wouldn't allow you to go into your own house?
8: No, because they would stop me. There was like an entrance. My house was about 8/10 of a mile away from where my house was, the entrance up to the quarry. And they wouldn't allow me to go in.
3: Is that the only way you can get into your house?
8: Yes, that was
3: okay,
8: the only way
3: to
8: that entrance.
3: You want to talk to a landlord tenant attorney, because this got a little bit more complicated as soon as you said that.
8: Okay.
3: Yeah, you definitely want to talk to a landlord tenant attorney, because not only you're entitled, of course, to the rest of your relocation money per law, per the statute, and the fact that they had a security guard stop you from going into your property, and this is while your tenancy was still going on?
8: Yes, correct.
3: Wow. Okay. Yeah. Landlord tenant attorney, you got something there. I sort of left that off. And by the way, the guy smashed my head with a baseball bat. Oh, yeah, that has a lot to do with it, too, for sure.
1: I'll tell you what is not controlled by a document is your privacy online. Everything, I mean everything about you is available out there. Your home address, where you work, where you bank, what you buy, where you buy it, court records, accident records, insurance claims, all of that. And don't forget your DMV information, your credit score, your social media, the list goes on and on. Now, can you do this? 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And by the way, it gets worse than that. 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
2: I'm Heather Brooker, live in the KFI 24-hour newsroom. Here is the latest. If you plan to hit the beach this Memorial Day weekend, the LA County Department of Public Health is strongly recommending you stay out of the ocean. California lawmakers approved a bill to make it easier for drivers to use E85 kits, which enable cars to run on cheaper ethanol fuel. And the Broad will open the first solo museum exhibition dedicated to artist, musician, and activist Yoko Ono. We are going to check on the 14 when we come back.
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22: 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Francis Ford Coppola's gangster epic set a new standard not just for movies about the mafia, but for movies in general. Although, if you talk to the people who made it, The Godfather's prospects for success were far from assured. In fact, before its release, they were pretty bleak.
29: 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The movie's not going to work. You gotta get rid of those guys, it's a disaster.
22: 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Leave the Gun, Take the Cannoli is based on my co-host Mark's best-selling book of the same title. And on this show, we call upon his years of research to help unpack the story behind The Godfather's birth from start to finish. We sift through innumerable accounts, many of them conflicting, and try to get to the truth of what really happened. Leave the Gun, Take the Cannoli features new and archival interviews with Francis Ford Coppola.
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1: This is Handle on the Law, marginal legal advice where I tell you, you have absolutely no case. Hey, Leslie. Welcome to Handle on the Law.
36: Thank you, sir. Bill, I have a disability of COPD and asthma.
0: I live in a single family residence, which is directly behind a man that lives in an HOA development that runs a meat smoker emitting smoke several hours at a time. It infiltrates into my house and exacerbates my COPD. And I have gone to AQMD, police department, fire department. I called the district attorney and he said, well, what do you think we can do for you? And so that wasn't productive. So I've had no luck in getting him to stop making smoke that is aggravating my disability. And probably diminishing my lung capacity.
1: Could be.
0: Little all by right. little.
1: Yeah, all right. So you've got an interesting situation because it's his house and his yard. And it's you're allowed to do in your house what you want, as long as you are not unreasonably hurting people. The fact that you have COPD, that's not his problem. I mean, he is allowed to still smoke meat. Because, for example, what happens if you have an eye situation, right? Where somehow you're super sensitive to light, and therefore every time you turn your backyard lights on, I get blinded, therefore you can't. I mean, I'm just an example I'm throwing out.

0: Well, most recently once a week. But, Bill, here's the wrinkle. He's got 3 years, I understand, from a statute of limitation for me to bring a private nuisance lawsuit.
1: Yeah, that's not going to fly. I'll tell you right now. Private nuisance says he can't smoke in his property or on his property because Leslie is affected by that. And you go, whoa, wait a minute. I can't put a smoker on my property? How about grilling? Well, no, that bothers me too. Not as much as a smoker, but grilling bothers me. I tell you, that's a hard, hard way to go. I mean, I think legally you'd have a problem. I think you've got to figure out some kind of either high tech, low tech, some kind of. You may have to even every time it happens, not even go in the backyard. You know, you're in your house and you put in some kind of a filtering device in your house that removes smell. I mean, an ozone filter would do that. I don't think they're legal in California, but you buy them someplace else. I have ozone filters all over the place, and California's law is really weird and I ignore it. Legally, I think you got a problem. I don't think you're going to be able to stop him from smoking unless it is so excessive and unless there is so much smoke that it like billows and it becomes a nuisance.
0: Well, Bill, I use the analogy. You can ingest a little bit of poison at a time, or you can take a big dose. The small amount will eventually produce symptoms in you.
1: Yeah,
0: a little
1: right.
0: bit of smoke that goes on for 5, 6 hours, 10 hours.
1: All right, so effectively, all right. So let me ask you this, okay? Let's get practical here. You can smoke for an hour, but you can't smoke the meat for 5 hours, even though it takes 5 hours. So therefore, you're not smoking meat.
0: I'd go along with that if you.
1: No, it's not going to happen because that's not smoking. But Leslie, that's not smoking meat.
0: Okay.
1: You need hours to do it. I don't know where you're going to go legally with that.
0: What if I blare loud music that goes from my property?
1: That's
0: where
1: a nuisance.
0: I have my speaker.
1: That's a nuisance. That is a legitimate nuisance that's recognized in the law. That is smoking. You know what? How about this? Because I'm certainly not going to do the research, but you can. And that is either hire a lawyer or a paralegal or a legal researcher and or do it yourself and just go through cases in your county. And you literally just put down smoke produced, smoking meat, property owners, and throw as many of those words up there and start reading some cases. I guarantee you there are cases on that, and see where you stand. Because
0: I've already done that, and the what I'm quoting you, having COPD, I'm injured more than another person who doesn't have COPD.
1: I'm not arguing that, but what do the cases say? If you can prove COPD, the court will grant an injunction saying you cannot smoke. You cannot smoke meat.
0: I have COPD. My doctor said I'm disabled.
1: Okay, but you've said that you've looked at the cases. What do the cases say on point?
0: I would have to actually look up the case.
1: That's exactly what I'm telling you. Do the research. Look at the cases. See what the courts have said. And if the courts have said, based on your COPD, you can stop someone from smoking meats or doing whatever the hell, then you do it. Then you do it. Otherwise, okay. I don't think there's a case there. But then again, when you know, I'm not my subspecialty is not smoking meat in the backyard law. Okay, we've gotten a couple of cases this morning about personal injury, car accidents, actually. And here's the bottom line. I always ask two things. Was it your fault? Did the insurance company on the other side, three things actually, contact you? And how badly are you banged up? 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Even when they accept liability, they go, oh, no, we're not going to pay you all that much money. No, we're not going to. 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
1: I'm Heather Brooker, live from the KFI 24-Hour Newsroom. The U.S. is reportedly preparing for possible new military strikes against Iran. CBS News reports the Trump administration is weighing another round of strikes. The report says no final decision has been made as of yesterday afternoon. This comes as Secretary of State Marco Rubio announced after his meeting with Indian Prime Minister Modi that talks are ongoing and that there may be news soon.
2: There is a chance that whether it's later today, tomorrow, in a couple days, we may have something to say. But this issue needs to be solved, as the president has said, one way or the other.
1: Iran's enriched uranium stockpile and its actions in the Strait of Hormuz remain a sticking point. One person has died. Nearly three dozen New York City firefighters are recovering after a fire and explosion at a shipyard on Staten Island.
3: New York City's mayor praised both the response and the responders.
4: This has been an all-hands-on-deck response from approximately 70 fire and EMS units. More than 200 first responders are on site. I commend each of them for their quick response and for their courage.
3: Crews rushed in trying to rescue a worker trapped in the flames when the explosion happened. 34 firefighters were injured. One fire marshal is critical and another firefighter listed in serious condition. One civilian died, and it's not clear if he was the trapped worker. Another was hurt. Jim Forbes, KFI News.
1: The Trump administration says most foreigners already living legally in the U.S. will now have to leave and apply for green cards from their home countries. The new policy could affect students, temporary workers, and spouses of U.S. citizens. We are going to go to a disabled vehicle on the 605.
5: In the Santa Fe Springs area, northbound side of the 605 past Telegraph Road, a car broke down, and you'll find that vehicle taken up the carpool lane, but you won't find any delays approaching the scene of this problem. In Pasadena, 210 westbound before Sierra Madre Villa Avenue, a vehicle fire just reported. No lanes are blocked. A reminder, the L.A. County Fair continues in Pomona, so expect delays a little later today. Both directions of the 10, as well as on the surface streets surrounding the Pomona Fairplex, especially White Avenue and Laverne Avenue. With Southern California's most accurate traffic reports, I'm Mike Morris.
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0: Welcome back. Handle on the law, marginal legal advice. Carla.
17: Yeah. Hold on a second. Hold on.
0: Okay, I'm waiting.
17: Hold on.
0: Yes.
17: I wasn't sure where you were. Hold on. I got to put you on.
0: Yeah.
17: Where are you?
0: I'm right here. Take me off a speaker.
17: Okay. You're off
0: okay,
17: speaker.
0: Okay. Much better. All right, ma'am. What can I do for you?
17: Okay. I have three children. Two are pretty good with money management, but one is absolutely not. And so in my trust, I thought maybe I can be creative.
0: Sure, so that, of course you can.
17: Well, I know I can, but I'm not sure what to do. So that's why I'm calling you.
0: Okay, that's easy to do. All right, so you have one kid who doesn't have any possibility of handling money correctly, and you're fine with the other kid. How big is your trust?
17: He's 50.
0: I'm sorry?
17: You said how old is he?
0: No. How old is, how much money do you have in the trust?
17: Total with the house and everything?
0: Yeah.
17: I don't know, $2 million.
0: Okay, so that's pretty healthy. The first thing you're going to do is go to a trust and estate attorney. That's for starters. That's why I always ask.
17: I already have one.
0: Okay, good.
17: I already have a trust.
0: Okay,
17: yeah, but
0: so, okay,
17: I got
0: and
17: to
0: I,
17: thinking of, okay, yeah, go ahead.
0: Yeah, you can amend the trust. So let me guess, because I speak a lot faster than you do, and I just jump to all kinds of conclusions. So are you splitting the money among your children equally? When you die, do they get equal shares?
17: That's what
0: okay.
17: I have now.
0: All right, fair enough. Do you want them to stay having equal shares?
17: No. I don't want him to have an equal share.
0: You want him to have a lesser share than the other two.
17: Right. And I wanted to set up something where...
0: That's easy. I'll tell you how to do that in a minute. Okay. So you are comfortable at this point setting up the other two. What do you want to do with the house when you die? Are you going to hand it to one of them, or are you going to ask that the house be sold and that becomes part of the estate and everybody splits it up? What do you want to do?
17: Well, I'm going to give the house to the two of them.
0: Fair enough. All right, I got it. So now the trust is, and the lawyer will write the trust exactly the way you want the trust written because it's your trust, Carla. Mm-hmm. So here's a trust. All the money. Let's say you have $1 million in cash, and it's all in the trust. I mean, if the lawyer is writing it, believe me, all your assets are owned by the trust, not by you individually. Mm-hmm. So now the trustee of the trust. Who's the trustee?
17: My oldest son.
0: Okay, your oldest son then has to distribute the money. And what the oldest son does is take all the cash and distribute it to the three kids and whatever percentage you want. And for your son that is horrible at money management, you actually either keep the trust alive and have the trustee manage the money for your son. And you can do whatever you want. You can say he gets annual money. He gets the interest on the money. The trustee has complete power, can do anything the trustee wants to do. You can set up all of the rules that you possibly want to. Also, the house that belongs to Carla goes to the two children and not to the son who has a problem with money management. It's exactly the way you want to do it. There is no issue. And it happens all the time with, I have a real problem with my kids because I'm scared to death they're going to blow it because they're going to meet some crazy rapper who wants to make demo records. And so I put the money in a trust, and the trustee is going to give them money annually or actually monthly because I don't want them to have all the money at one time. Mm-hmm. And then what some people do is say you get X number of dollars, and at the age of 25, you get the balance, or at the age of 35, you get the balance. I once had a girlfriend many, many, many years ago whose father had an estate worth about $500,000. She was an only child, and he dies, and literally he didn't trust her, and he left the money to her at the age of 65, or was it 55? 55, because he was afraid she couldn't manage the money. She got all the money at 55. You know what she did? She blew through it in 1 year. He was absolutely right.
17: Anything.
0: So you sit with your attorney, Carla, and you just say, here's what I would like to happen. And you mandate the trustee. You mandate the trustee as to what you want to do and how you want to do it. That's all part of the trust instrument. You're going to be fine. Okay?
17: All right. Thank you so much.
0: You got it. All right. Lee. Hi, Lee. Welcome. Lee, you there?
18: Yeah.
0: Yeah. What can I do for you?
18: Oh, hi. Yeah, I've been with Facebook for 12 years, and I was hacked on my email about 2 months ago. But I was canceled. I received a message saying, you've got 30 days to appeal, and I appealed right away. They had me submit my driver's license. And then I received, you've been canceled, and I can't reach anybody. I can't call anybody. It's just odd, and I use that for my auxiliary business on the side, but I don't post anything political or sexual or anything.
0: All right. You obviously fell through the cracks. First of all, you don't have a right to be on Facebook or demand that you're on Facebook. You can't say you have to put me on Facebook if they say no, whatever violation they think you have happened. And that becomes tough. And you can't reach anybody. You made the appeal and they turned down the appeal.
18: Correct. I appealed and they just
0: said, I don't know. I don't even know where you go on that one. I mean, you're going to hire a lawyer to take him to court.
18: I was hoping to get a dialogue with somebody.
0: Yeah, no, I understand. Hey. And I don't know. I get it. No, you're doing everything you should be doing. You're saying, hey, I just want to talk to them. Who can I talk to about this appeal? They may not have a system that goes beyond. Here's the appeal and you're done. You're finished. It's a private company. Lee, it's a private company. It's not a governmental institution. So it's not a question if you have an automatic appeal and you know, discrimination. They're allowed to discriminate all day long. As long as they don't discriminate on the basis of race, creed, religion, they don't know what race you are. They don't know what religion you have. They don't know if you're an ethnic minority. You're just Lee. So the discrimination is they're discriminating against Lee for something which we don't know what it is. So you got to figure out a way to get out, figure out another way to bypass Facebook for your business. That's for starters. And then I would just go on the internet and join every chat group you can. You put in the search words, contacting Facebook, doing something about an appeals that's been denied. Believe me, you're not alone. So I would.
18: You know what they want you to do is they send you to these websites where they want $55 to talk to you.
0: Yeah, well, that I don't know. See, that I don't know if that's legit or not.
19: This is Handle on the Law, and let's check in with Heather Brooker in the KFI newsroom.
1: Here's the latest. 40,000 people are under evacuation orders in Garden Grove and surrounding areas as authorities monitor a compromised chemical storage tank. The U.S. is reportedly preparing for possible new military strikes in Iran. and one person has died. Nearly three dozen New York City firefighters are recovering after a fire and explosion at a shipyard on Staten Island. Southland weather from KFI, from the Odoo.com Weather Center. Odoo, the only business software you need. A little bit cloudy this morning, and then it's going to clear up and be in the low 70s across Metro LA and OC. The weather is brought to you by Wendy's new Biggie Deal. We are going to check the 210 when we come back.
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19: This is Handle on the Law, marginal legal advice.
0: All right, I, is that I or Eve?
26: I.
0: Oh, that's kind of interesting. What kind of name is that, I? I've never heard that.
26: Moldovan.
0: Moldovan. Okay, that's the first time I've ever gotten a Moldovan phone call also. Interesting country, Moldova. Very, very interesting country, yes. Moldova. Okay, what can I do for you?
26: In the lockbox that's located in the lobby of my apartment building, there's a key that's universal to all of the apartments in the building.
0: Whoa!
26: I'm wondering, and several tenants that I know the combination to the lockbox. My question is my landlord violating any laws?
0: Well, no, I don't think there's a law that's being violated. I think there may be liability there in case anybody breaks in or uses a lock to come into your property. Why would a landlord leave a lock in a lockbox that opens up every apartment or every unit?
26: Well, that's the kind of landlord I have.
0: What I would do is do this. I would, in writing, tell him that that's not going to work because he's giving access to everybody and anybody to enter your apartment. Is it an apartment?
26: Yes.
0: Okay, entering your apartment. Push comes to shove, you just change your locks out. And I would sue him in small court.
26: Am I allowed to do
0: No, you're. I know. Theoretically, you're not.
26: But
0: here, what's he going to do? He's going to say, "I need a key, and I'm going to make that available to everybody in the world who has access to a lockbox." By the way, how are the other tenants access to the lockbox? The lockbox is usually available only to people that are real estate agents.
26: Well, the manager is giving out this information to
0: The manager does not have the right. It's not a question of legal or illegal. He doesn't have the right to give out your key to everybody and anybody. I mean, your key is your key. And so, no.
26: I agree.
0: Yeah. So what I would do is in writing, tell him you can't do that. You cannot give access to my apartment to anybody that can walk in the door. And change that process immediately. And if you don't, I'm going to get my own key. I am going to arrange for a locksmith to come in, and I'm not going to give you a copy. I can't because you give me no security.
26: Does it violate any kind of landlord?
0: I don't think so. No, it might. There may be, there may be some code, and I think there might be that you have to give. That's usually in the lease, though, where the landlord has to have a copy of your key to get in there. Because what if there's a fire? What if there is a plumbing issue where it's flooding out the units below? The landlord has the right to go in there for, number one, emergency purposes, and number two, for inspection with 24-hour warning or 24-hour what do they call that? Where's the word I'm looking for?
26: Notice.
0: Thank you. You should be doing this show. 24-hour notice, and that's to rent. That's to rent a place or do an inspection, but not hand it out. So it's no, you can't do it. Except look at your defense. You know, for example, the landlord doesn't have the right to open up your apartment just because someone wants to see it. Is that legal? Well, it's not illegal, but you have a right to stop that. You have defenses. So I think you're okay on this one. Let him know. You can't do that. You can't let people come into my apartment. Okay?
26: Do I have to document this?
0: Yes, document everything. Yes, you document everything.
5: Everything. What every conversation.
26: Take pictures of the lockbox.
5: Yeah, you take it all. You take pictures. You do everything. Everything you can. And because you may end up, in some kind of litigation on this one. You, if someone comes in, for example, and steals you blind because the key's out there, you're suing the landlord. And the landlord's going, it's not my fault. And you go, here it is. Here's all the evidence. Yes, everything is in writing. Everything is photographed. Neon. Hello, Neon. Welcome.
7: Hi. Yes. Thank you. Listen, I have a problem. Okay. One of my sister wants to sell the house, and the other one lives in the house for 40 years. So how do I – so I want to use home title lock. So what do they do? They block the
5: – No, that has nothing to do with it. You don't need that at all. What you have to do – No. Who's ever selling the house to whoever – you simply transfer the property. There should be title insurance, which has nothing to do with those companies. Because how much money do they, want to take care of the titles?
7: Oh, this is cheap. Monthly is like $20 monthly.
5: No, that's an insurance policy, and you know that's not transferring That's not transferring homes. It's a whole different thing.
7: What do they do? They warn you. They warn you when somebody wanna.
5: But you don't have a problem. You want to sell the house or transferring it. No one is attacking the house. Has anybody attacked the house? Is anybody going after your house? Has anybody made a claim against your house?
7: Okay, maybe I didn't explain myself. One of my sister wants to sell it.
5: Right.
7: Another one that lives here for 40 years doesn't want to sell it now. So, you know, who's going to, is she the one that want to sell it? Going to be successful to sell it without the permission of the other?
5: Wait a sec. The person that owns the property can sell it. And you're telling me the person that's going to buy the property doesn't want to buy the property? I'm really confused here, Neon.
7: Okay, let me start all over. Okay. My mother passed away, and one of the sisters...
5: I don't care who passed away. Who owns the home? Who owns the home right now, Neon?
7: Nobody.
5: Nobody owns the home.
7: Well, somebody has the one that take care of when somebody dies.
5: Okay, you're talking. Did you open probate? Is there a lawyer involved?
7: I think you already went through. Probate.
5: Okay, there's a lawyer. Okay, so during probate, the property transfers to the new owner. Who owns the house now, Neon?
7: Five people.
5: Okay, you have five people that own the house. Okay, fair enough. So they're on title. Now, do all five of them want to sell the house?
7: I know that at least two don't.
5: Okay, so at least two want to sell the house. So what's your question?
7: No, don't. Oh, yeah, at least two want to sell
5: the house. Okay, so what's your question, Neon?
7: My question is what to do to block it.
5: You can't block it. If two of they have to go to court to force the sale. They have to go to court to force the sale. Forget about this company that pays $20. That has nothing to do with this. Okay. This is all about the people that want to sell the house being stopped by the people that don't want to sell the house, and everybody is an owner. And the only thing that's going to happen is the people that want to, that don't want the house to be sold don't have to worry about it because they're not going to sign anything ever. And they have to be a signature. They have to sign and say, yes, you can sell the house. So now you have three people that want to sell the house. They can't sell the house. So what they have to do is now, it's a court order. So they need a lawyer to go in and the court will say, you can sell the house. They need a lawyer. It's that simple. I think I got it. Maybe I didn't. I have no idea.
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1: Deadly explosion. I'm Heather Brooker, live from the KFI 24-hour newsroom. A gas explosion at a coal mine in northern China has killed at least 90 people and left more than 120 hospitalized. State media says the blast happened at the coal mine at Shanxi province, south of Beijing. About 247 workers were on duty at the time.
14: State media here, they're reporting that officials running the mine, that they've been taken into custody. Also saying that the levels of carbon monoxide at the site were exceeding limits.
1: ABC's Britt Clinton says Chinese President Xi Jinping is calling for an investigation. Damage assessments are underway in Hawaii after a 6.0 magnitude earthquake hit the western side of the island of Hawaii overnight. The mayor of the island of Hawaii, also known as the Big Island, reports there have been rock slides and some damage to buildings. ABC's Alex Stone says minor damage was reported at Kona Hospital, but it's still open and operating.
15: A few hundred people had their power go out, the mayor saying.
16: Please check damages to your home, especially your gas line if you get, or water line, electrical.
15: There have been numerous small aftershocks.
1: Bridges are also being inspected, and the cleanup on roads is already underway. Tens of thousands of people here in Orange County remain under evacuation orders after a chemical tank started leaking at a Garden Grove Aerospace Plastics facility. The 34,000-gallon tank at GKN Aerospace holds methyl methacrylate, a flammable chemical that can release toxic vapors. Emergency crews say the tank could rupture or explode as pressure builds.
17: It's down to a temperature around 61 degrees, with 50 being its hefty place. So those efforts are succeeding.
1: OC Fire Chief Craig Covey says it's still a dangerous situation. The evacuation zone includes parts of Garden Grove, Cypress, Stanton, Anaheim, Buena Park, and Westminster. Crews at Disneyland and Knott's Berry Farm are monitoring the situation in Garden Grove. The GKN Aerospace tank is about 5 miles from Knott's and 7 miles from Disneyland. Both theme parks say operations remain normal while they work closely with OC Fire officials and monitor the situation. More than 120 vote centers have opened today across LA County for the June 2nd statewide primary. County election officials say voters can cast ballots in person, register to vote, or return vote by mail ballots at any center. The centers will be open daily from 10 to 7 p.m. Officials are urging voters to review their ballots carefully and vote early. LA County Supervisor Catherine Barger has announced the return of the Beach Bus program for the 26th summer season.
18: 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You can book beach bus seats at www.lagobus.com up to 10 days in advance. 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
1: Kevin Warsh has been sworn in as the new Federal Reserve Chairman.
25: The White House ceremony came after Warsh's Senate confirmation vote along most party lines.
27: It's the honor of a lifetime to be called back into public service. And with this oath, I've accepted a high and solemn responsibility.
25: President Trump praised Warsh, saying he thinks he will go down as one of the best Fed chairs ever. The 56-year-old is succeeding Jerome Powell, whose term expired earlier this month. Trump added he wants Warsh to be completely independent and do a great job. Jim Forbes, KFI News.
1: If you're not one of the 39 million people headed out of town this weekend, there's plenty of fun stuff going on right here in SoCal.
6: Food, music, and tours of big Navy ships all on deck for LA Fleet Week this weekend. It's also your last chance to score yourself a deep-fried Twinkie at the LA County Fair in Pomona. At the beach, it's Fiesta Hermosa with a food fair, four stages of live music, and carnival rides. It's also Topanga Days up in the canyon with even more food and fun. And there's baseball all weekend in Anaheim where the Angels are hosting the Texas Rangers. With your weekend watch out for traffic trouble spots, Will Cole Schreiber, KFI News.
1: A weeks-long treasure hunt in San Francisco is over after someone found a box with $10,000 in cash. The treasure was hidden outside the city in a cave in the Marin Headlands. Organizers say a clever solver cracked the clues and found the box, but don't know much about the winner. The hunt was called Buried Treasure San Francisco, but the clues never said the cash was in the city. We've got an accident in East LA.
8: It's on the southbound side of the 5 before Dittman, Indiana. Basically, it's an accident that turned into a big rig fire. This happened early this morning. The two right-hand lanes are shut down. You have heavy delays leaving the East LA interchange up to Dittman, Indiana. And up ahead, 5 southbound, it's reduced speeds from Washington Boulevard down to Imperial Highway. On the 5 southbound past Imperial Highway, there was a wagon in the carpool lane. That item has been removed out of your way. Up ahead in South Orange County in San Juan Capistrano, 5 southbound at Junipero's Sarah Road, a two-vehicle accident clearing out of the right-hand lane. Hotspot continues in Pasadena, 210 westbound before Sierra Madre Villa Avenue. It's a vehicle fire burning on the right-hand shoulder. That vehicle was engulfed in flames, so it was pretty bad here. Have it back up to Santa Anita Avenue. As you heard, the hazardous material situation in Orange County continues. As a result, Western Avenue is out of service both directions between Garden Grove Boulevard and Chapman Avenue. With Southern California's most accurate traffic reports, I'm Mike Morris.
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1: South End weather from KFI. Cloudy this morning and then clearing. Highs will be in the mid-60s to low 70s in metro LA and OC. Low 70s at the beaches, mid-80s in the valleys, mid to upper 70s in the Inland Empire, and mid-70s in the high desert. Right now, 65 Newport Beach, 68 Lake Forest, 63 South Pasadena, and 63 in Santa Clarita. 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
0: This is Handle on the Law, marginal legal advice, where I tell you, you have absolutely no case. There are neo-Nazi groups all over the place. There's a leader of an Eastern European neo-Nazi group was sentenced to 15 years in federal prison. And this is not unusual because we now have crazy times. And what he did is, well, he was accused of and convicted for soliciting violent attacks against the Jewish community and members of minority groups. Okay, straight out, you got a hate crime, and that's why he got so long. His name, Michael Chikivishly. He's 22 years old. He's known as Commander Butcher. And he pleaded guilty to soliciting hate crimes and distributing instructions to make bombs and ricin. And here is, this is what makes this story so interesting, is he had a scheme to distribute poison candy to children during the Jewish holidays. Yep. What is it? Halloween, when you hand out poison candy. And now this one really got the judge. He appeared in green prison garb. He fought back tears, actually, as his sentence was handed down. I don't know why he would do that, because he's such a cockroach. And federal prosecutors described him as the leader of an extremist group called the Maniac Murder Cult, promoting racially motivated violence based in Russia and Ukraine. And what they do is they pitch neo-Nazi ideology. Members in the U.S. and around the world, and as you can imagine, because of the craziness going on, it is growing. And the prosecutor said he used messaging platforms like Telegram to solicit attacks and circulated a manifesto titled Haters Handbook, encouraging followers to commit school shootings and terrorist attacks. U.S. Attorney Joseph Nocella, in a statement at his sentencing, said the defendant is a hate-mongering menace who intended to hurt and kill children in the Jewish community and other minority communities in New York. And why New York? Because New York has the biggest population of Jewish folks outside of Israel, millions. And this one I've never heard of. I've heard of the attacks, certainly against Jewish, against synagogues, against businesses, against community centers, which are Jewish. Never heard of a scheme to distribute poison candy to children. That's a new one. All right, let's take some phone calls.
5: Dave, hello, Dave. Welcome to Handle on the Law.
2: Yes. About a year and a half ago, I advertised an investment condo that I own for rent. I had a couple dozen people look at it. I had a handful, like five people, fill out an application on the platform, and I chose someone and rented it out. A month later, I got a complaint from the California Civil Rights Department saying that I hadn't rented to one of the applicants because of his emotional support animal. Now, that guy who had filled out an application had said he had a dog. I communicated with him on the site, unfortunately, because it's all written down. I asked him how much the dog weighed. He said 50 pounds. I said that's over the limit of the building. And then he said it's emotional support animal. Those don't apply, the weight limits. And then I just never wrote anything back to him because I thought,
5: okay,
2: I've got a dozen other people here who want the unit. I'm going to go with I'll choose someone else because I didn't want to investigate if what he was saying was true or whatever. Sure. I wasn't even sure he wanted it at that point.
5: Yeah.
2: Well, then over the last year and a half, I've gotten a ton of calls and emails from the California Civil Rights Department saying that, before that, they had me mail in a whole proof. You know, I sent in a couple of dozen documents showing these are other people that applied.
5: Right.
2: I chose someone else. It wasn't because of the dog.
5: Okay, what are the, so they keep
2: that,
5: on
2: harassing?
5: What do they want? What are they asking
2: they
5: for?
2: After they had received that, I thought.
5: What are they asking
2: basically
5: for?
2: Basically, they asked me for $25,000.
5: Oh, you say
2: phone,
5: no, thank you. You say no. You say no. You're going to get
2: well,
5: a hearing.
2: Well, they're suing me now, though. When they wanted me to go to a mediation, which I didn't go to.
5: Why not?
2: And I just sent him an email saying, anybody can sue anybody, but you're not going to win if you sue me because I didn't discriminate.
5: Right.
2: So then I, 3 days ago, they knock on my door and they've served me. It says, you have been sued.
5: Okay.
2: California Civil Rights Department is suing you. I have 30 days to respond.
5: Yeah, you've got to respond.
2: You might want to get a lawyer right away.
5: I would.
2: I would.
5: Unfortunately, you do. And they've got to prove that you didn't rent to this guy because he had a support animal. That was the decision for you not to rent to him. Otherwise, you would have rented to him. And they have to prove that. They can't just simply say, one of 50 people that applied and you chose someone else, and you chose someone else because you would have rented to him. They've got to establish that. And so, you simply have to go to that hearing. I assume it's a court case. They sued you in Superior Court, or is it an administrative hearing?
2: Yes. Yes, it's a court case.
5: Yeah, you have to
2: defend
5: yourself.
2: It's weird, though. They say I have to apply in writing within 30
5: you do.
2: Days.
5: No, no, no. You have to answer the complaint. Oh, no, you can't ignore this one. Yeah, you need a lawyer on this.
2: Okay, so is it your website? What's the best
5: No, that won't help you. My website won't help you on this one. Nope. You've got to get a.
2: Where do you think the best place to go to find a competent but not very expensive lawyer?
5: Yeah, well, it's probably going to be a couple thousand. It's going to be a few thousand dollars probably, unless the lawyer is able.
2: Well, that's
5: to,
2: not a big deal. I don't mind a few thousand.
5: Okay, then you're not going to get more than that. I can't imagine you'd lose on this one. I can't imagine that's the case. If you have multiple people and you choose someone, effectively what they're saying is, if there's someone with a support dog, you must choose that person over everybody else. And that is impossible. They're not going to have you do. You want a landlord-tenant attorney. Okay? Landlord-tenant attorney. That's where you want to go.
0: I'll tell you what happens to people also, which is really a drag. And that's thinking they maybe have privacy online. Of course, you know that's not true. Everything about you is available. Your home address, where you work, where you bank, what you buy, where, court records, accident history. 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Your DMV info, your credit score, your social media. 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And it gets worse than that because your information, all of it, is collected by hundreds of data brokers and then gets sold to anyone who wants to buy it. 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

0: Here's the latest. If you plan to hit the beach this weekend, the LA County Department of Public Health says stay out of the ocean at some local beaches due to health concerns. California lawmakers approved a bill to make it easier for drivers to use E85 kits, which enable cars to run on cheaper ethanol fuel. And The Broad will open the first solo museum exhibition in LA dedicated to artist, musician, and activist Yoko Ono. We're going to check the five when we come back.
1: Hey, it's Dean Sharp. 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
16: Welcome back. And it's Handle on the Law, Marginal Legal Advice. Saya, or is that right? Did I pronounce that one correctly? Sayla?
17: Yeah, that's right.
16: Oh, it's a Sayla is a guy.
17: Sayla is a guy, that's right.
16: Oh, okay. That's interesting. Never heard that name before. All right, Sayla, what's the background of that name?
17: It is Hebrew. It's from the Bible. Psalm.
16: Ah, okay. And signifying what?
17: Signifying, well, it's also a musical direction meaning pause, and it's probably used that way too.
16: That is cool. That is cool. Not too many people. My mother had a Hebrew name. Her name was Nechama after one of the prophets in the Bible. And there just aren't that many that do that. That's cool. All right, Sayla, what can I do for you?
17: Okay.
16: That's it? We've gone through names. Did you cut out? Sayla, you there? Sayla?
17: Yeah, can you hear me?
16: Yeah, now I can. Yeah, I love these cell phones. They drive me completely crazy. All right, go for it.
17: Okay, so basically about 4 years ago, my mother, or my grandmother, she signed away her life, basically, unknowingly. She thought she was getting help with yard work, which they did do, but she actually signed away everything because the lady has now power of attorney over my grandmother and fiduciary responsibility. And my grandma is 83. She does have some cognitive impairment, but I think it's normal for her age. But they're trying to say that she does not have the capacity, mental capacity, to revoke the power of attorney.
16: But this is your grandmother, the person who has the power of attorney. What relationship does that person have to your grandma?
17: They just own a company, and in my opinion, this is all they do is prey on older people.
16: Yeah, well, but what relationship do they have?
17: Nothing.
16: Sayla, you've got to go in, and what I would do is get a conservatorship. That's the easiest thing. You get a conservatorship over your grandma, and you control everything. And you're the grandson, so you've got some pretty good standing. And especially if part of the argument you're using in front of a judge for the conservatorship is the history of this other company, if you can find it. And what the hell is a company having the power of attorney or someone involved with a company? That doesn't make any sense.
17: Well, this is what they do. I looked it up.
16: That's even better. That's even better. Get your butt into a conservatorship. And here's my question. Does grandma have money?
17: Yeah, but they won't even tell me how much because
16: it doesn't matter. Once you get the conservatorship and you walk in, once you get a conservatorship, you walk in, you serve them with it, and you say, you got to tell me how much money. If they refuse, they are in real violation, because they're then if they take any money out, they've stolen the money. It's straight out theft.

0: estate. Two different things. There's a trust, and then there's a estate. That's what the field is described at, trust and estate lawyers. All right? Good luck. You'll be able to pull it off, especially the way you describe it, and you want to do it really quickly. Maria. Hello, Maria. Welcome.
1: Thank you. Hi, Bill. I have a problem with the HOA. Board has changed from since 2 years ago, but
0: all right. Maria? What has changed from 2 years ago? Hang on. What has changed from 2 years ago?
1: Oh, board directors.
0: The board. Wait a sec. Okay. The board director of who? Of what?
1: Homeowners.
0: Homeowners Association. A board director has changed. Okay. Now let's move on. Okay.
1: At that time, got approval of the exterior paint, and now after 2 years, which the HOA board has changed, they're saying you have done it 2 years ago, was not allowed, and I said it has 60 days at that time for them to approve it, and they approved it. Now, after 2 years, you can come back to me and say, the caller is not the caller.
0: Right, you're right. That's right. They can't come back to you. They cannot say, even though we approved it 2 years ago, by the way, we is the board. Just because the board has changed people, that doesn't matter. It's still the board. And if they're saying we now have changed it, you now have to have a different color. You go, too bad. Let me ask you this, Maria. Is this an exterior wall? Is this an outside wall?
1: Yes.
0: You're not responsible for it anyway. That's the homeowners. What do they want you to do? Repaint the wall? What part of the wall do they parting you repaint? Because I'm assuming it's a continuous wall that has several units attached to it, right?
1: No. This is a hometown, actually.
0: I'm sorry. And I don't know what a hometown is.
1: Yeah, it looked like single family.
0: Oh, okay. Got it. All right. Yeah, all right. Yeah. I understand. They don't. The answer is no. You just say no, Maria.
1: Well, the thing is, they are insisting.
0: I don't care. Let them have a hearing. You do exactly what you said, saying, hey, the board approved it 2 years ago. I'm not changing it.
1: I did. Now they're saying, you have certain time to correct it.
0: You say no. You say no.
1: If they penalize, what should I do?
0: Depends on how far that penalty goes. If they lien the property, if they attach that as part of the dues, you may have to fight them.
1: Right.
0: And you don't want an attorney now, Maria. You don't want an attorney now. Okay. It's too early. See what they do. Uh-huh. Where are you from, by the way?
1: We are in California.
0: Thank you. You sound that's a California accent that you have. Where are you from?
1: Yeah.
0: Originally.
1: Yeah, Turkey.
0: Turkey. Okay. Love Turkey, by the way. Istanbul, one of the greatest cities on the planet. Anyway, you have to wait until they do something. And if they talk to their lawyer, I think their lawyer is going to say, that's just too bad. That's the way it goes.
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3: I'm Heather Brooker, live in the KFI 24-hour newsroom. Tens of thousands of people in Garden Grove have been forced to evacuate over concerns of a chemical spill or explosion. ABC's Jacqueline Lee says the

0: The crisis began at GKN Aerospace, which builds engines and landing gear for commercial and military aircraft.
1: One of the tanks compromised due to a broken valve, according to authorities. Authorities describing the race to cool the tank down with sprinklers as successful, but when the manufacturer's response team attempted to neutralize the tank with chemicals, it failed.
0: The OC Fire Authority says crews were making progress in cooling the hazardous materials tank, but the risk of a spill or explosion remains. The Trump administration is tightening green card rules, saying most applicants must now leave the U.S. and apply from their home countries. Immigration attorneys warn the policy could separate families for months or years and impact hundreds of thousands already living legally in America on work, student, and family visas. LA County health officials are strongly recommending you stay out of the ocean at local beaches.
2: If you plan to hit the beach during this Memorial Day weekend, health officials say stay out of the water at Topanga Canyon Beach in Malibu, 100 yards up and down the coast from the lagoon, Ramirez Creek at Paradise Cove, 100 yards up and down the coast from the pier, and the entire swim area at Inner Cabrillo Beach in San Pedro. It's due to elevated bacteria levels. Sharon Reardon, KFI News.
0: We got a car fire in Pomona on the 10.
3: It was on the westbound side of the 10 past Fairplex Drive. The vehicle fire has cleared off the right-hand shoulder. That vehicle was engulfed in flames, so it was a serious problem. You do have reduced speeds through Pomona starting at Dudley Street. Similar situation in Pasadena. 210 westbound before Madre Street, an earlier vehicle fire clearing off the right-hand shoulder. You're backed up to Huntington Drive. South LA, a problem. 110 southbound to the 405 southbound. It's a brush fire burning on the right shoulder of this connector road. With Southern California's most accurate traffic reports, I'm Mike Morris.
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25: 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Handle on the Law. Bill Handel here. Marginal legal advice.
7: Shelby. Hello, Shelby. Welcome to Handle on the Law.
26: Well, thank you. I'm calling about a recent flight I took about a week and a half ago. And I bought first-class tickets as a gift for my son and daughter-in-law so the three of us could go on a cruise in New York. No problems getting there. On the way back, we had to transfer to Chicago. That was about a two-hour flight. And there's one issue. I had checked to see if we were able to use a certain club they have or a lounge they have. They said, yes, if you're buying first-class tickets, you can wait in the lounges they especially have. So we did that in L.A., no problem. We did it in New York, but when we got to New York, they wouldn't let us in the lounge. Yeah. They said we had to pay a day fee, even though we had first-class tickets, which is not what we were told, and what I've experienced with that airline before. So that was $160. So we had the two-hour flight to Chicago, went on time, and we got there, and we had about 20 minutes or so to get on board. No time to go get something to eat. I had pre-ordered three vegan meals. I have severe allergy problems, and I'm 82 on quite a bit of medication. And I had ordered these vegan meals to ensure that we're all vegan. And so when they came, we were waiting for the flight to take off in Chicago. The catering truck came up. I was in the fourth row, so I could see and hear everything. The gal from the catering truck said, here are your meals. It was a little late getting there, which is okay. That's not too big a deal. And the flight attendant wanted to take off before the meals got there. And she said, oh, we don't need to wait. We can give them, we'll just get some food baskets. And the other flight attendant said, well, the captain wants to feed them because it's a long flight. Chicago to New York to L.A. is about 4 or 5 hours.
8: Yeah,
26: I guess.
8: This is going longer than the flight, Shelby. So you know, speed it up a little bit.
26: Okay, so basically, the bottom line is that our specially ordered meals did not come. The person delivering the meal said, "Do you want me to give them a gift, a snack basket?" She said, "No, I don't care. Just." You know,
7: okay, I got it. So you didn't get all right. So you
26: didn't
7: get the vegan.
26: We didn't get our meals.
7: All right, you didn't get your vegan meal. Okay, you didn't get your vegan meal.
26: And
7: you didn't
26: get anything.
7: All right. So what's your question?
26: When I got off the plane, I collapsed.
7: You collapsed. Whoa. Okay.
26: I had no food all day.
7: Ah, and by the way, let me ask you this. You look at the meals. Was there anything that you could eat? Bread, salad. Dessert?
26: They later, after I had taken my medication, because she didn't tell us you could have any rolls. So after
7: did you ask for them? Did you say I need something?
26: I finally did, but
7: and they gave it to you. And did they give it to you?
26: They did give it to me.
7: All right,
26: they did give me a roll.
7: Okay.
26: But I couldn't eat it because I didn't know what was in it. It was vegan.
7: Because you didn't know if there was meat, so you couldn't eat it. Okay.
26: Yeah.
7: So what's your question, Shelby?
26: Yeah.
7: What's your question?
26: So do I have any recourse? Number one, we weren't allowed access without paying to the lounge.
0: Yeah. How much do you think it's worth, Shelby? How much do you think that's worth? You're in front of a jury. How much do you give for that?
26: Well, I just like the difference between first class and coach would be fine.
0: But, well, you know, but wait a sec. You want the difference between first class and coach. So you want that difference. Want the reverse. All right. And it was their fault that you didn't ask for the role.
26: No, I did ask for the role.
0: And they gave it to you later on, you said, but not initially.
26: Yes.
0: All right, so you could have asked for the role right there at the beginning of the flight.
26: I didn't know they had them. She said, we don't have any. I said, do you have anything else? And she said, no. So I went ahead and took my medication.
0: Yeah,
26: Stomach,
0: Me up. Yeah, well, you can ask for it, and you know what you're going to get? Zero. They're not going to give you a dime. It's just things happen. That's the way it goes. And if you are that critical where you need some kind of food, you know what? Let me ask you a question about vegan. What happens if you do have something that's not vegan? Do you collapse? Do you have an allergic reaction that's life-threatening, for example?
26: A severe allergic reaction that could cause me to dehydrate.
0: Okay. On a minute. All meat causes, and dairy causes you to dehydrate.
26: Dairy, not meat.
0: Okay. So all meat causes you to dehydrate.
26: No, anything with dairy, but I didn't know what the ingredients were in these other meals.
0: You ask. And by the way, if there's a salad there, if there's a roll, if there is, can you pull meat out of a dessert? Can you pull dairy out? Can you see, Shelby, you're making no sense. You're making no sense at all. You have nothing there. You know what they're going to say? They're going to say, get a life. And unfortunately, you don't have a defense to that, because clearly, if that's your legal issue, I don't know. I mean, I've been on planes before where they ran out of food. God, I'm really hungry. I've been with diabetic people. I got to have something. So they scrounge around and they get it. Or the flight attendant, if you're going to say, I need something, otherwise I'm going to collapse right now. The flight attendant is going to go saying, hey, does anybody have a snack? Does anybody have something? Does anybody have nuts? So none of that makes sense. Nothing. I'm surprised she didn't ask for $1 million. See, that's what I was going to ask. How much do you think it's worth? $1 million. That makes sense. Michael. Hello, Michael.
1: Hi, Bill. I bought a used car from a small dealership about 3 weeks ago up north, Northern California. They shipped it down to me about a week later, and I drove it for less than 50 miles, and the timing chain broke or whatever, and the engine seized up. And while I didn't get a warranty, I'm just curious, is there any
0: there might be, Michael. How much did you pay for the car?
1: I paid about $26,000.
0: Okay, and how much, and if you were to repair it right now to bring it back to where it should have been when you drove it off or when you first started driving it, how much is that going to cost you?
1: Well, the first mechanic that I've taken it to is quoting me about $9,000.
0: Okay, and so you're within the small claims world. That's good news. I would straight out sue them. Now, they're going to say, we sold it to you as is. We didn't give you any warranty. But, Michael, there is something called an implied warranty.
1: Mm-hmm.
0: Okay, not written down, but just implied. And here is the premise, which is why I think you have a good case, is, hey, I understand that you didn't give me a warranty, but you delivering me a car that I paid $26,000 for and I drive it for 40 miles and it breaks down? Come on.
1: Yeah.
0: And if I'm the judge, I am going to say, what's going on? You know, didn't you, what you should have done, Michael, is obviously have a mechanic go through it. That's just you being nuts, which I'm assuming you didn't do. But
1: no, I didn't.
0: Yeah, I know.
1: I did drive the car and I took off fast, you know, and it performed.
0: Well, obviously something was wrong with it. I mean, obviously something was wrong with it. Except if they say that when you accelerated, something broke, of which we had no idea that that would happen. I mean, there are some defenses to that. But I go at it. I would sue them for the 9,000 and see what happens. And that's a wobbler. If I were a small claims judge, would I give it to you? Yeah, maybe. Protecting your privacy. Well, there's really no such thing as privacy online. I mean, everything about you is available online. 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
2: I'm Heather Brooker, live in the KFI 24-hour newsroom. Here is the latest. 40,000 people are still under evacuation orders in Garden Grove and surrounding areas as authorities monitor a compromised chemical storage tank. Experts say it's either going to crack open and leak thousands of gallons of toxic materials or explode. The U.S. is reportedly preparing for possible new military strikes against Iran. And one person has died, nearly three dozen New York City firefighters are recovering after a fire and explosion at a shipyard on Staten Island. We're going to check to five when we come back.
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0: This is Handle on the Law, Marginal Legal Advice. Joanne, welcome to Handle on the Law.
31: Okay. We're homeowners of a condo, 47 years, $8 membership. We had extreme water damage. It came, it's 47 years old. The water penetrated the stucco, went through the disintegrated tar paper, got the walls wet, floors wet, etc. We took out the, we made accommodations for the renters, and went to get it fixed. It happened again. So we ripped off the walls, took out the carpet on one wall, which is living room, dining room, kitchen, and a bedroom. So we told the homeowners association, you need to fix the outside before we're going to put it back because it will continue to happen.
0: Okay, is this, hang on a second. Wait, hold on a second. Hold on a second, Joanne. Is this a common wall? Is this something that is not inside your unit?
31: Outside wall.
0: Outside wall. And that's considered a common wall, all right? It's under the auspices, the jurisdiction of the Homeowner Association. Is that correct?
31: Correct.
0: Okay.
31: And we had the association media team come in and look at it with
0: all right,
31: the contractor.
0: All right. I got it.
31: He agreed. We don't want to put everything back in until the stucco's removed, new tar paper's put on.
0: Right.
31: Because when you're standing inside, you can see daylight.
0: All right. So what's your question, Joanne?
31: Okay. They're refusing to do it.
0: All right.
31: And so we're going to put our track record together of papers, and we were thinking of getting an attorney, but after
0: hearing I don't know if you need one. Now,
31: we should go to small claims court.
0: Yeah, because is it going to cost you less than $10,000 to do what has to be done?
31: If they will pay $10,000, we will gladly pay the rest.
0: Why would you pay the rest if the issue comes out of a common wall that's the HOA is responsible for paying? Why would you suck up any of it?
31: Well, because we want to get it back. We want to get a renter in there.
0: All right.
31: We have it on the
0: okay,
31: market
0: then what you do is, yes, at this point, I would get I think I would get an attorney because you're talking about the cost of doing this that they're refusing, the opportunity lost in terms of a renter, and how much does the place rent for?
31: $1,800 a month.
0: Okay, so you're losing $1,800 a month. That's part of your damages. And you have no choice if they're not willing to do it. And what is their reason for not doing it?
31: I don't know, because when we had the experts stand there and tell them, they're all standing in a group looking through the light in the wall. And the one woman said on the board, she said, what is homeowners responsible for? And the professional said, everything from the stud out. And she
0: the professional has no idea what the homeowner association is responsible for. That's a professional with the building, not someone who is that's a legal determination as to who is responsible and who isn't. It's a contract issue, and that's a question of looking at the CCRs. That's a question of looking at who would be responsible, and probably the homeowners association. So I would find out. I'd contact every member of the HOA and go, what is your reason for saying no? And if it turns out that they're just saying no for no reason, especially if you're talking $20,000. And I would sue them not only for that, I would also sue them for attorney's fees on this also, because you got bad faith issues.
31: Okay.
0: Yeah, and there are attorneys that specialize in condo associations, Joanne.
31: What type of attorney should we
0: Go to? Someone who specializes in condos. There's a whole subspecialty of lawyers who deal with condos and homeowner association. I mean, it's that common.
31: Do you have any in your group?
0: I don't. I don't think we have any in our group. You can call, go to handleonthelaw.com and see. I don't know if we do or not.
31: And the condo is in Morro Bay, California.
0: That doesn't matter. You can have a lawyer any place, anywhere in California. Okay. You're going to be fine. Good luck to you. You know, holes. And you can rent the place out and, holes in the wall. Okay, you're going to have to get a little bit of a discount. But you could also say, during the spring, you don't have to run your air conditioning or heat because we have holes. And it's it's really great temperatures out there. Charlie. Hello, Charlie.
7: Hi. Thank you. Thank you, Bill, for taking my call. I live in Santa Monica, and I have a home down in Santa Ana, and I plan on moving into my house. My tenant's been there for over 40 years, and she's done damage to the inside of my house. Number one, she's painted my kitchen cabinets without my permission. Number two, she's on the stove there. She's taken out one of my heaters, one of the gas burners, and put in those heating coils. Number three, she in the master bedroom there, in the shower, in the bathroom there, she's taken out my my glass shower door I had over there, and put in shower curtains. Asked her what happened.
0: So she's done a bunch of stuff to the house without your permission.
7: Yeah, put in shower curtains. She's rekeyed the house without my permission.
0: And never gave you a key?
7: No. She sold my lawnmower and kept the money.
0: All right. So what's your question, Charlie?
7: I want to get her out.
0: Yeah, evict her for doing that.
7: Yeah, okay.
0: Just evict her for that reason alone, that she has altered the property without your permission.
7: Also, can I hit her with a court order? Because I know darn good and well she's going to fight and scream and
0: Once you have the eviction is a court order. In other words, you're going to go to court. She's going to say no, probably. And I'm assuming she's going to go to one of these organizations that help elderly people. You've got it.
7: Yeah.
0: And she is going to say, I had the permission. There's nothing in writing. You're going to go, of course not. And there'll be a decision. You'll win that one. And the order will be for her to leave. And whatever damages there are that you can prove and go, here's what it's going to cost for me to bring the cabinets back. Here's what it's going to cost for me to replace that stove burner. Here's what it's cost for me to put in shower door again. And here's a list of my damages. Here's what it's going to cost. And that's part of the eviction process. You need an eviction attorney, but you're going to get her out, Charlie.
7: Okay.
1: Yeah. This is Handle on the Law, and let's check in with Heather Brooker in the KFI newsroom.
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2: Garden Grove crisis. I'm Heather Brooker, live from the KFI 24-hour newsroom. About 40,000 people remain under evacuation orders in Orange County as crews monitor a failing chemical tank at a Garden Grove aerospace plant. Officials say the tank contains about 7,000 gallons of a highly toxic and flammable chemical used to make acrylic plastics. The Orange County Fire Authority says the tank will eventually either spill or explode if pressure keeps building. Officials first said the tank's temperature was stabilizing, but OC Fire Division Chief Craig Covey now says that reading came from a drone outside the tank. He says a team who entered the facility overnight checked the tank's gauge and found the internal temperature was much higher.
11: Unfortunately, I do have to report that the temperature was 90 degrees. Yesterday morning, it was 77 degrees when we backed out. It's been averaging about a degree an hour increasing. So that's the bad news.
2: Covey says the constant deluge of water is likely slowing the rate of pressure. He says, in the meantime, they are continuing efforts to create a barrier system to direct the toxic liquid into a controlled area if it spills. A San Diego man known for decorating his house in pro-Trump signs may soon be taken off life support after he was attacked unprovoked this week. San Diego County prosecutors say 69-year-old Army veteran Kerry Sharon was struck in the jaw and head by a 32-year-old suspect, Thomas Butler, outside his Escondido home. The home is covered in Trump signs and American flags. Sharon's wife says Sharon's wife, Maria, says doctors have told her she'll have to make a decision to remove him from life support.
19: It's hard to take the decision. I don't want to do it. I don't want to do it.
2: Maria Sharon says she thinks her husband was targeted because of the signs. A disaster at a coal mine in northern China has caused multiple casualties. ABC's Britt Clinton says the death toll is drastically climbing.
20: Now at least 90 people are confirmed to have died in this country's worst coal mine disaster in 16 years. Some people could actually still be trapped underground with hundreds of rescue workers still operating at the site.
2: State TV says 247 workers were underground when the blast hit the mine. More than 100 people have been hurt. The Memorial Day travel rush is underway. Despite concerns about gas prices, Americans are taking to the skies and hitting the roads to celebrate the unofficial start of summer. AAA says more than 39 million Americans will be driving to and from their Memorial Day destination. ABC's Andrew Dimebert says they'll be paying more at the pump.
21: The national average for a gallon of gas going for $4.53 a gallon. It's down a couple of cents from yesterday, but still up considerably from this time last year. Last Memorial Day weekend, it's up $1.34 from last year.
2: It's definitely up. I paid $112 the other day to fill up. So keep that in mind before you head out on the roads. Right now, we've got an accident in Anaheim Hills.
22: It's on the westbound side of the 91. This is just past Imperial Highway. A three-vehicle collision is blocking the right-hand lane and the West 91 through the Santa Ana Canyon. You have reduced speeds from Weir Canyon to the 55 freeway. Well, as you heard, the hazardous material situation in Orange County continues in Garden Grove. As a result, Beach Boulevard is shut down both directions from Garden Grove Boulevard to Catella Avenue and the Knott Avenue off-ramps away from both directions of the 22 Garden Grove Freeway. They are shut down. All closures expected to last until further notice.
0: service.
22: 210 westbound before Madre Street. Some much better news. A vehicle fire completely cleared off the roadway. Not very far from there on the 210 westbound right at Rosemead Boulevard, we have three school buses. Those buses stopped in the slow lane. Not sure what's going on here, but you have a backup to Huntington Drive as you leave Irwindale. 110 southbound just before Torrance Boulevard is a three-vehicle collision and the slow lanes are blocked. 110 northbound before Gage Avenue, an earlier accident cleared from the left lane to the right shoulder. With Southern California's most accurate traffic reports, I'm Mike Morris.
2: Thank you, Mike. Southland weather from KFI. Overcast today, but it's going to reach the low 70s in metro LA and OC. Low 70s at the beaches, mid 80s in the valleys, mid to upper 70s in the Inland Empire, and mid 70s in the high desert. Right now, 69 in San Juan Capistrano, 71 Anaheim, 72 Northridge, 72 in Compton. Live from the KFI 24-hour newsroom, I'm Heather Brooker.
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1: I'm Heather Brooker, live in the KFI 24-hour newsroom. Here is the latest. More than 120 vote centers are open across LA County today for the June 2nd statewide primary election. 90 people have died after an explosion at a Chinese coal mine, and the Starship V3 rocket blasted off yesterday from the SpaceX launch facility in southern Texas after an unsuccessful attempt on Thursday. Right now, we got an accident near LAX.
2: It's on the southbound side of the 405 just before Century Boulevard. A vehicle crashed into the center divider median several times, so the left-hand lane could be blocked here. In the meantime, you have reduced speeds from the 10 Santa Monica Freeway. Northbound side of the 405 past Jefferson Boulevard. As you head toward the west side, a three-vehicle collision just cleared from lanes over to the right-hand shoulder, but you have reduced speeds from the 105 on the northbound side of the 405. 10 eastbound before Del Mar Avenue, it's a two-vehicle collision blocking one of the left-hand lanes. With Southern California's most accurate traffic reports, I'm Mike Morris.
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0: all you can drink. But the Wi-Fi you're trying to save money on, I love it. Here's the deal. So do you need this for work, or is this more just for like you want to be connected?
1: Be connected and a little bit of work. I'm trying not to do any out there, but inevitably work will come into play.
0: So I have actually a little rich on tech trivia. I've never been on a cruise ever. From what I hear, you are pretty much beholden to the plans that they offer on these cruise ships. Why? Because it's all done through satellite. They're doing the uplink and then they, you know, send it out over the ship via Wi-Fi. So from what I've heard from people, they tell me that they will, if they get to a port, they can use their phone then. They connect, you know, if they have roaming or something like that. Or, you know, maybe just choose one day where you catch up on your email, and pay that $26. I know it's exorbitant, but, you know, you're on a nice vacation and vacation. These things are expensive. Where are you going?
1: We're going to Ensenada. It's my first cruise, and I'm not sure I'm going to like it. So I want to do a quick one in just a few days.
0: Okay. That's like a party cruise. That's a good short, you know, like what is it? 3 days, 5 days?
1: It's 5 days.
0: Okay. Five days. So yeah, I mean, people look, I mean, that is the working is probably the least priority on this cruise, but, I would say maybe just since it's such a short amount of time out, I would go nuts not having any connectivity. Like I've only been non-connected in my adult life, maybe like three times for like a couple hours. And it's like, I don't get anxiety, but I do for that moment. And so, I would say maybe just try to get one day where you just log on to your internet and you pay that $26 as sky high as that fee is and just put it all there. And then if you stop in port in Mexico and maybe your cell company actually includes Mexico, a lot of them include roaming in Mexico at this point. So when you get to the port, your phone will light up. You'll get all your texts. You can do all that. You know, maybe, you know, your spouse goes shopping while you just sit there and check your email for the whole day while everyone else is like drinking fruity drinks. I mean, look, there's no way around it. You're on a ship. You know, everything is they make the rules there. So that's the advice until we get a better system or maybe Starlink, you know, you can get a tiny Starlink roam and bring that. But that's going to be way more expensive than $26 a day. So I say enjoy the cruise. Check your email once throughout the trip. And that's the best you can do there. I will tell you, I posted about this on my Instagram today because I've been rocking, you know, this Starlink, this T-Mobile T-Satellite, they call it. Because now that I know there is the ability to have a Starlink satellite connection on your phone anywhere you go, I can't have a phone or not have that. It's 10 extra bucks a month. And basically, if your regular cell signal goes out, if you don't have a cellular signal, traditional, it will flip over to satellite. And I know a lot of the modern phones have satellite built into them, but that's mostly for emergencies. This will give you access for like a whole bunch of apps. So anyway, check it out on my Instagram, @RichOnTech. You can see my take on that whole situation. Tell me if I'm crazy or not. I think it's like peace of mind. I want to be connected all the time. Coming up, we've got Dave Malkoff to talk about wildfire safety coming up next. 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
2: The response to the toxic chemical leak in Garden Grove is ongoing. Tens of thousands of people in the area have been forced to evacuate over concerns of a chemical spill or explosion. ABC's Jacqueline Lee says the crisis began at GKN Aerospace, which builds engines and landing gear for commercial and military aircraft.
3: One of the tanks compromised due to a broken valve, according to authorities. Authorities describing the race to cool the tank down with sprinklers as successful, but when the manufacturer's response team attempted to neutralize the tank with chemicals, it failed.
2: The OC Fire Authority says crews were making progress in the cooling the hazardous materials tank, but the risk of a spill or explosion remains. The Ebola outbreak in the Democratic Republic of Congo is raising global concern. The World Health Organization says the disease is spreading quickly, and the country's risk level is now very high. Dr. Kent Brantley says vaccines and treatments exist, but they have not been targeted to this strain.
4: This is a different strain, the Bundibugyo strain, and so we don't have the usual tools that have been used over the last 10 years or so to fight these outbreaks.
2: Dr. Brantley says 250 or 300 cases were reported last week, and now there are about 750.

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1: I'm Eileen Gonzalez, live from the KFI 24-hour newsroom. Here's the latest. A state of emergency has been declared in Orange County as crews are responding to the chemical tank crisis in Garden Grove. The Memorial Day travel rush is underway, and Miley Cyrus now has a star on the Hollywood Walk of Fame. We'll have more news at the top of the hour. Let's go to a crash on the 15 near Norco.
2: A little north of Norco on the South 15, just before Limonite Avenue, a two-vehicle collision has the two middle lanes taken away, and you're slow from the 60 Pomona Freeway down to 6th Street. And up ahead, more delays on the South 15 between Ontario Avenue and Wyrick Road. Chino Hills on the 71 southbound before Grand Avenue, a two-vehicle collision still clearing from one of the left-hand lanes. New problems in the IE and Riverside, 215 southbound before Cactus Avenue, is a two-vehicle crash, and it's in the center divider. With Southern California's most accurate traffic reports, I'm Mike Morris.
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1: I'm Eileen Gonzalez, live from the KFI 24-hour newsroom. Here's the latest. Crews at Disneyland and Knott's Berry Farm are monitoring the toxic chemical situation in Garden Grove. Pakistan's military says talks in Tehran have made encouraging progress, and the beach bus program has returned for the 2026 summer season. We'll have more news at the bottom of the hour. Let's go to a crash on the 10 in Santa Monica.
2: That's the Santa Monica Freeway, 10 westbound at Lincoln Boulevard. A three-vehicle collision is clearing from the slow lane. They have a backup to Cloverfield. Not very far from there on the eastbound side of the 10, past Bundy Drive. We had a little kitten in the center divider area. Little Tabby was saved by animal control officers, so that problem has been solved. Safe and happy, we hope. Hollywood Freeway, 101 northbound before Vignes. A stalled vehicle is clearing from the right-hand lane. North 101, though, very slow, coming away from the East LA interchange. With Southern California's most accurate traffic reports, I'm Mike Morris.
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0: like my little, you know, blankie flew out the window. And we'd all go up to the house together, all the family members. And my dad said, oh, don't worry, your uncle's coming up here. He's right behind us on the highway. He will check for the blankie. I forget what I called it. And I waited the whole afternoon for my Uncle Lance to get up there. And he comes to the house and I said, Uncle Lance. And I thought he was going to reunite me with my little blanket. I said, did you find my blanket? He goes, what blanket? He didn't even look. My dad probably didn't even tell him. Oh my gosh. It reminds me of the time my kid, he had a little, we call it a pacifier. He called it a D for some reason. And I don't know why now that I'm saying that. I mean, you know, look, kids can do whatever they want. They can call things their own. Anyway, we went to the Build-A-Bear workshop. We were giving up the pacifier. It's like a rite of passage. He sewed it into the stuffed animal. You sew the pacifier, you take it out, you bless it, you put it in the little stuffed animal and they stitch it up. And it was so cute and he was so excited. We get home and when it's time for bed, he's like, we got to tear open this thing to get my pacifier out. I said, what? He was like, it's inside. I said, no, that's where it's staying now forever. No. We need to open it. I forget if we ripped it open or we had to go to like CVS and get a new one. But it's like the things you learn as a parent. There's just so many random little things. Anyway, T-Mobile is launching their live AI phone call translation. It's now in beta. It works directly on the carrier's network and you don't need an app. So you speak English, the other person's can hear you in Spanish or French or Korean or one of 50 languages supported instantly. 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No fancy AI phone, no special hardware, and only one person has to be on T-Mobile for the translation to work. So if you have T-Mobile, there's basically a code that you dial. Dial code for T-Mobile translation. And it's like *87*. So if you have T-Mobile, you call someone else. If you speak English and you want them to hear you in Spanish or whatever, you can just dial that and it will translate you instantly. That's pretty cool. I got to try that. It's network level AI. I mean, this is the world again. How high tech have we gotten? Anyone can now just translate any language. This is the stuff that sci-fi movies used to have. And now it's a reality. *87*, T-Mobile live translation. I got to try that out. Coming up, we're going to talk to Larry Magid about online safety. 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
1: I'm Eileen Gonzalez, live from the KFI 24-hour newsroom. Emergency responders in Orange County are trying to prevent an explosion of a toxic chemical tank. Fears of a catastrophe have prompted the evacuation of about 40,000 people in and around Garden Grove. ABC's Jacqueline Lee says authorities initially thought the situation was somewhat under control.
2: In the sense that the tank that was leaking the chemical, the temperature was lower. Now, we just found out they discovered that the temperature has been climbing hour by hour. So what they're trying to do is they want to prevent it from getting so hot that it explodes.
1: And Governor Newsom has declared a state of emergency in Garden Grove because of that chemical crisis. Crews at Disneyland and Knott's Berry Farm are monitoring the situation in Garden Grove. The GKN aerospace tank is about 5 miles from Knott's and 7 miles from Disneyland. Both theme parks say operations remain normal while they work closely with Orange County fire officials and monitor the situation. Diplomatic efforts appear to be gaining momentum in talks aimed at ending the conflict between Iran and the U.S. Pakistan's military says talks in Tehran have made encouraging progress toward a final understanding. Secretary of State Marco Rubio, who is in India meeting with Prime Minister Modi, says there could be news soon.
3: The president's preference is always to solve problems such as these through a negotiated diplomatic solution. That's what we're working on right now. But this problem will be solved, as the president's made clear one way or the other.
1: This comes amid a report by CBS News that the U.S. is preparing for new strikes against Iran. Los Angeles County Supervisor Catherine Barger has announced the return of the Beach Bus program for the 2026 summer season.
4: The program starts Memorial Day Monday and runs through Labor Day, September 7th, giving people in Palmdale and Lancaster affordable direct bus service to Santa Monica Beach.

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1: I'm Eileen Gonzalez, live from the KFI 24-hour newsroom. Here's the latest. Governor Newsom has declared a state of emergency in Orange County because of the chemical crisis in Garden Grove. The Trump administration has new rules when it comes to green cards, and damage assessments are underway in Hawaii after a 6.0 magnitude earthquake hit there overnight. We'll have more news at the top of the hour. Let's go to a crash on the 15 near Norco.
2: This is on the southbound side of the 15, just before Limonite Avenue. A two-vehicle collision has the two middle lanes taken away. You're slow from the 60 down to 6th Street in Norco, and then up ahead, more delays on the south 15 from the 91 down to Wyrick Road. Heading toward the Cajon Pass, 15 northbound just past Kenwood is a multi-vehicle accident, and the left-hand lane is blocked, and that's causing the slowing from the 215 in DeVore up to Highway 138. Also a slow right on the south 215 from the Riverside Interchange down to Van Buren. With Southern California's most accurate traffic reports, I'm Mike Morris.
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0: Closing. Welcome back to Rich on Tech. Man, what a show this week. I feel like I feel so alive. This was a show. Great guests, great questions. We didn't even get to half the callers, but you know, there's always next week. This is the time for the feedback. These are the emails, the comments, the questions that you send to me. And believe me, you send me a lot of them. I love it. I can't respond to all of them, but I do my best and I try. We got a bunch of emails about the cruising and being connected. Nick in Greece says, "Hey, Rich, you were talking about being unconnected, and I spent 2 months in a mostly disconnected area on the island of Samos, Greece. The home I stayed in had no TV, no landline, no cable, no Wi-Fi, no cell service, not even radio. I had to drive 15 minutes just to get a cell signal. Sounds like a nightmare to me." Oh my gosh. Nick, I hope you drove right home. No, I'm just kidding. But the trade-off, the house was private and literally 15 feet from the ocean. It was incredibly quiet. Every couple of days, we drive 40 minutes into town for food and internet so I can work as a day trader. Oh, wow. I used a mix of Google Fi and a local SIM once I ran out of Google data. Maybe next time I'll bring Starlink. Maybe not. Sitting there reading a book in total silence felt like paradise. I could see that, but I would probably go nuts. Zygmunt says, "Hey, Rich, cruise internet tips for a 3 to 5 day Mexico cruise is probably the worst way to judge cruising unless your idea of fun is nonstop partying and a hairy chess contest." Sign me up. A few tips for internet and phone use. Wait until you're in port to use your phone since most carriers will connect through roaming. Okay, I think I said that. Put your phone in airplane mode while on the ship to avoid surprise charges. Ooh, that's good. Check your carrier's daily international rates before you leave. If you need ship internet, don't buy separate plans for you and your spouse. Share one package between devices instead. He also recommends looking at higher end cruise lines like Celebrity, Windstar, Oceania, or Viking, especially when they're trying to fill unsold cabins through travel advisor deals. Oh, I did have one more tip on that. This is only for Android because iPhone doesn't let you do it. But on Android, you know, you can share your Wi-Fi connection. So if you connect to a Wi-Fi and then you turn on your mobile hotspot, it will actually share out that Wi-Fi connection. So I do this on airplanes. You could basically buy one internet connection and then just hotspot it out to your other devices. I don't believe you have to do anything special. Let me see. Yeah, you may have to change a setting. I don't think you do. I think it just works. Anyway, iPhone doesn't have that, but Android does. Anyway, thanks for the tips on that. George writes in, most of our phones, one of our phones had an electronic failure, but when I filed claim through Xfinity Mobile Care, there wasn't an option for software or electrical problems. The only way to continue was to choose water damage, even though that wasn't the issue. That led to a $99 deductible, which according to the contract shouldn't have applied. Assurance said I should start the whole process over to fix it, but I'm still trying to get the $99 refunded. Ugh, that's a bummer. Frank writes in, apparently you can turn on spam block on T-Mobile phones by dialing #662#. Okay, there you go. Yeah, I remember that. You have to dial that to, I should probably confirm that before I just read it on the radio. T-Mobile, I think they call it Scam Shield. And let's see if I can find that code. How to activate it, #662#. And then to turn it off, #632#. So there you go. Christopher, I love the newsletter and the information. I was especially glad to see you cover CSUN. I'm guessing he's talking about the Assistive Technology Conference. I've worked in digital accessibility since 2002, and your tip on the side-by-side picture inspired me to make one just to kick myself for fun. Yes, that was in my newsletter. I said it's the picture on ChatGPT you generate of yourself celebrating your birthday with your younger self. It's pretty interesting. Be ready for the feels. James, twice in the last month, my parents have gotten calls on their landline from someone pretending to be me, saying I was in trouble and needed money after a car accident. The scary part is the AI voice sounded more like me the second time. Luckily, I trained my dad to ask questions only we would know, and the scammers couldn't answer correctly. That is scary. Yes, safe word. We had one as a kid. I guess you need one now for these this era of AI. Roman, I installed Whisper Memos. I'm glad there's a free tier because I have a hard time paying for apps. I've spent so much of my own time helping people over the years without compensation that it's tough for me to pay for software. Arr. Then I realized it's actually only 10 free memos, not 20. Roman, I mean, come on. It's such a great app. I am happy to pay for apps that provide a service, especially when they're made by an independent professional. Jim, as a musician and grammar stickler, I need to correct you on something. When you talk about read receipts, you pronounce read like read, but technically it should be pronounced read because the message has been read. I'm an avid listener. I hope I'm not banned for pointing this out. Well, first off, Jim, it's tough for me to ban people from listening to me on the radio, but you are banned. No, I'm just kidding. It's fine. You know, there's a debate, but I get it. I understand why you might call it a red receipt, but I've always called it a read receipt. But you can call it a red receipt. I'm not going to hold it against you. Nick, when I want to buy something off and check Google before Amazon, usually save money. Sometimes Amazon doesn't even have the item I'm looking for. And for refurbished laptops, I've actually had better luck with Newegg than Amazon over the years. There you go. Kathy, you're awesome. I've been a fan for quite a while. Always find value in your segments. I really appreciate your help. Thank you. Oh, I love hearing that, Kathy. Thank you. And Grant in Irvine. Hey, Rich, I just wanted to say thanks to Woody for mentioning you on the show, on the Woody Show. I'm always impressed with your appearances there, and I finally checked out your website. Lots of great info. Yes, I do a segment on the Woody Show from time to time. One of our, it's a syndicated show. They're great, fun group of people, and a lot of people write me and hear it on there, so they're heard by a lot. Thank you, Woody. I hope you signed up for the newsletter when you went to my website. That is going to do it for this edition of the show. You can find links to everything I mentioned on the website, richontech.tv. I'm at richontech. Thanks so much for listening. There are so many ways you can spend your time. I do appreciate you spending it right here with me. Don't text and drive. Thanks to everyone who makes this show possible. My name is Rich DeMuro. I will talk to you real soon.
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1: Evacuations continue. I'm Eileen Gonzalez, live from the KFI 24-hour newsroom. Evacuations remain in place due to an overheating tank of toxic chemicals in Garden Grove. Authorities say the temperature inside the chemical storage tank in GKM Aerospace increased to 90 degrees from 77 degrees yesterday morning. It's rising about 1 degree per hour. OC Fire Division Chief Craig Covey says they're continuing to spray water, allowing the tank to cure at a slower rate and reduce pressure buildup.
19: There's a void space above the top layer of the liquid to the top space. We're hoping that that space can absorb a slower cure rate and not overpressure and blow up.
1: Covey says crews have contingency plans in place if the tank explodes or leaks, and that right now the only people currently at risk are the firefighters and police on the scene. Governor Newsom has declared a state of emergency in Orange County in response to that chemical tank crisis. The news is brought to you by American Vision Windows. Court records reveal more about one of the shooters in the San Diego mosque attack this week.
20: Looks like there were a bunch of signs that a mass shooting was on Caleb Vasquez's mind. Court records show that in January of 2025, police went to the Vasquez home to check on the guns in the house. In a report filed by officers, they write that then 18-year-old Caleb was involved in suspicious behavior, idolizing Nazis and mass shooters, and that he was placed on an involuntary psych hold. His father, Marco, then voluntarily removed over 25 weapons from the home. On Wednesday, the family put out a statement acknowledging that Caleb battled mental problems, and they said that they tried to get him help. Caleb and 17-year-old Kane Clark killed three people at the Islamic Center of San Diego Monday, then shot and killed themselves. Jason Nathanson, KFI News.
1: Damage assessments are underway in Hawaii after a 6.0 magnitude earthquake struck the western side of the island of Hawaii overnight. The mayor of the island of Hawaii, known as the Big Island, reports that there have been rock slides and some damage to buildings. ABC's Alex Stone says minor damage was reported at Kona Hospital, but it is open and operating.
21: A few hundred people had their power go out, the mayor saying.
22: Please check damages to your home, especially your gas line if you get, or water line, electrical.
21: There have been numerous small aftershocks.
1: Bridges are being inspected and the cleanup on roads is already underway. A Trump administration lawyer has been fired for cherry-picking jurors against ICE protesters.
23: Senator Dick Durbin has fired Sherry Mecklenburg as an attorney for the Senate Judiciary Committee. A judge in Illinois accused her of vindictive prosecution with a grand jury over a confrontation between protesters and ICE agents in September. All charges were dropped in what became known as the Broadview 6 case. Transcripts showed a grand jury refused to indict the defendants, but Mecklenburg excused the jurors who disagreed with the government's case and kept the ones in favor of indictment. Attorneys for the Broadview 6 say they intend to file a claim with President Trump's new anti-weaponization fund for people targeted by the government. Michael Crozier, KFI News.
1: There's been a dramatic change to the longtime U.S. immigration process. The Trump administration says most foreigners already living legally in the country will now have to leave the U.S. and apply for green cards from their home countries. The new policy could affect students, temporary workers, and spouses of U.S. citizens. Immigration attorneys warn it could lead to long family separations and major backlogs at U.S. consulates overseas. Immigration officials say the change is meant to stop temporary visas from becoming what they call a first step toward permanent residency. If you're not one of the 39 million people headed out of town this weekend, there's plenty of fun stuff going on right here in SoCal.
24: Food, music, and tours of big Navy ships, all on deck for LA Fleet Week this weekend. It's also your last chance to score yourself a deep-fried Twinkie at the LA County Fair in Pomona. At the beach, it's Fiesta Hermosa with a food fair, four stages of live music, and carnival rides. It's also Topanga Days up in the canyon with even more food and fun. And there's baseball all weekend in Anaheim, where the Angels are hosting the Texas Rangers. With your weekend watch out for traffic trouble spots, we'll Cole Schreiber, KFI News.
1: There's a vehicle on fire on the 405 in the Sepulveda Pass.
0: Watch for it if you're on the northbound side of the 405 before Skirball Center Drive. This vehicle fires on the right shoulder. We're not seeing any delays approaching this hot spot. 210 eastbound just before Myrtle Avenue, a crash involving a pickup truck and a big rig is clearing off the right shoulder. 210 east, your stop and go from Mountain Street in Pasadena down to Irwindale Avenue. On to Cerritos, 91 eastbound transition to the 605 northbound. You have a stalled pickup truck blocking lanes with a connector road. Long Beach Freeway, 710 northbound just before Del Amo Boulevard, a large table dropped into the left-hand lane of the roadway. As you're well aware by now, the hazmat situation in Orange County continues. Now, as a result, Western Avenue is out of service both directions between Garden Grove Boulevard and Chapman Avenue, and the Beach Boulevard off-ramps from the 22 both directions. They are closed. All the closures expected to last until further notice. Onto the Cajon Pass, 15 southbound past the 138 is a two-vehicle collision clearing from the center divider. With Southern California's most accurate traffic reports, I'm Mike Morris.
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1: SoCal weather from KFI. Areas of low clouds and fog today with highs in the mid-60s to lower 70s for metro LA and OC. Upper 60s to lower 70s at the beaches. Mid-70s to around 80 in the valleys and IE. Mid-70s to lower 80s in the high desert. Tonight, expect areas of low clouds and fog with lows around 60. Tomorrow, more low clouds and fog with highs in the mid-60s to lower 70s. Right now, it's 74 in Lakewood, 75 in Diamond Bar, 77 in Monrovia, and 71 in Carson. 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
12: Yeah, Neil?
2: Did I ever tell you what happened when some guy threw his grill at my face?
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0: 640 live everywhere on the iHeartRadio app. Hey, everybody, it's the Fork Report, all things food, beverage, and beyond. Happy Saturday. I am your friendly neighborhood Fork Reporter, Neil Saavedra. How do you do? What a day. Big news stuff going on. Eileen Gonzalez, of course, is going to jump in with any news that you need to know. There's been some events that have been shifted around. I believe the Strawberry Festival parade was canceled, but Strawberry Festival is still going on. A lot going on in Garden Grove in regards to the toxic chemicals, and the news continues to change moment by moment. Eileen, did I hear that you were saying, or the story that we were talking about in regards to that tank, that the temperature is rising, you know, a degree every hour or something like that?
1: That's what's happening right now. It was 77 yesterday and now it's at 90.
0: Oh my gosh.
1: Yeah.
0: So is there a temperature that they're, a specific temperature that they're most worried about? Obviously, the higher the temperature, the bigger the problem as far as a burst or possibly explosion. But is there like a hotline where they're going, if this hits, I don't know, 120, we're toast?
1: I haven't seen that. I've actually been looking for that because I was curious myself. But I mean, if it's one, is it 120? Is that the where boiling point?
0: No, that
1: which, wait, boiling what point is the boiling point?
0: That's is 212.
1: Oh, it's 212. Okay.
0: Yeah.
1: Well, I don't know. Yeah, I've got to look at that.
0: Unless you're in the mountains, but that doesn't count here.
1: And we're not in the mountains.
0: Yeah. So, yeah, that would be concerning for sure. But all right, keep us posted. Jump in anytime if there's anything going on. I know Western is closed and there's other concerns like that driving around it. But and it looks like it's a pretty hot day thus far.
1: Yeah.
0: Throughout the Southland.
1: They say most of the risk is to the firefighters and police that are on the scene there. So
0: sure.
1: Hopefully they stay safe. And we do have, the governor did declare a state of emergency so we can get more crews on it.
0: And that happened earlier today, correct?
1: Yeah, just not that long ago.
0: Okay, that's what I thought. Yeah. All right, so Eileen Gonzalez will jump in. She's checking all of the information as it comes out, and we'll make sure you have everything you need to know, as well as all the traffic and everything will be heard right here. No reason to go anywhere else on this Memorial Day weekend. We hope your weekend is a thoughtful one as we celebrate life and each other while being in the state of, you know, it's a hard one. You don't celebrate, you know, in the state of memorializing, I guess, but there is celebration in the sense that we get to continue our freedoms and this is part of it, grilling and enjoying. And, you know, and unless you're maybe a politician running for mayor that doesn't want you to grill, which is the weirdest thing, that just, I'm sorry. That is the most bizarre thing I ever heard, to go ahead and stop grilling or having family time on red flag days. Anywho, back to the fun and frivolity that is the Fork Report. It is Memorial Day weekend. I don't know about you, but I will be grilling. We don't do a whole lot of barbecuing in Southern California. We grill. Now, that doesn't mean people don't barbecue, which is low and slow. There's many people that do. And with that comes a whole different technique, lower temperatures, slower cooking, longer periods of time. What is that doing? That is rendering not only the fat, breaking down tough tissue, and making certain cuts of meat even better, like brisket, for instance. Brisket's not a great cut of meat, and it wasn't like one of those ones that everybody was running to get. You got it because it was inexpensive back then. Now that people know how to cook it properly, it's more expensive. A lot of great cuts of meat that used to be less expensive, flap cuts and skirt cuts and things like that, you'd find them everywhere. And now they're much more expensive because people have learned how to not only cook them, but how to cut them properly and how to make them incredibly, incredibly delicious. So you think of things like filet mignon and you think, oh, this is the best cut. No, I like filet mignon. I genuinely do. A lot of chefs do not like filet mignon. There's no fat in it. It's very light on flavor. And it's just kind of you're kind of buying it for the texture if you have it cooked medium rare or less, and enjoying that and whatever sauce you throw on top of it. But really super meaty cuts, like hanger steak, that is just so beefy in its flavor, ends up being one of my favorites. So we'll talk about a couple things you can grill this weekend. Grilling is high heat, shorter cook times. Barbecuing is lower heat, longer cook times, or things like techniques like smoking and the like. And this is for anybody. I don't care what you have. You have a hibachi, you have an outdoor kitchen, whatever you have, all are welcome. And I've heard people, the most talented drummers, keep a beat on with three drums. And I've seen some amazing stuff with a 35 piece kit. So we're here to cover all the bases. So go nowhere this Memorial Day weekend. All right, let's get the latest news now and all the highlights and updates with Eileen Gonzalez in the KFI 24-hour newsroom.
1: A state of emergency has been declared due to the hazardous materials situation in Garden Grove. Ebola is raising global concerns, and if your Memorial Day plans include the beach, you're going to want to stay out of the water. We'll have more news at the bottom of the hour, and we'll check your drive on the 5 next.
0: Morongo. Bad breath sucks. Nobody likes to talk about bad breath. Zelman's is different. 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
1: SoCal weather from KFI, partly cloudy and mild today. Temps are in the mid-60s at the beaches and 70s inland, with gusts up to 45 miles an hour in the Antelope Valley. This report is brought to you by Allstate. Watch out for a disabled vehicle on the 5 north of Castaic.
2: This is the northbound side of the 5 Golden State Freeway, right at CHP Road. It's a broken-down big rig, and it's blocking the right-hand lane. That's causing reduced speeds leaving Castaic, starting at Lake Hughes Road. Onto the San Gabriel Valley, West 10 before Rosemead Boulevard, you have wood and plastic debris scattered in the carpool lane. 605 southbound before Beverly Boulevard, a Ford vehicle collision cleared from lanes to the right shoulder, but you have off and on reduced speeds on the South 605 from Valley Boulevard down to the 5. With Southern California's most accurate traffic reports, I'm Mike Morris.
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27: 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I am your well-fed host, Neil Saavedra. How do you do? Happy Saturday. It is a thoughtful and wonderful Memorial Day weekend.

0: 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And of course, you can get your cuts there if you're looking for different things. Hanger steak is a huge one. Pork loin is another one. They've got different grounds. They've got 30 different types of ground proteins, one of which is bison, which I love. So here's another deal for you. They now have at all Wild Fork locations here in Southern California, of which I think there's 11 or 13, something like that. They have the Fork Report recipe cards. There's two of them. They're free. You walk in and ask if they have any of the Fork Report recipe cards. They will give them to you. The two that are out right now, one is a pesto bison burger recipe that I did for you. And then there's a maple Dijon pork loin. So if you're curious about those or you're looking for something to grill, get into a Wild Fork and check those out. If you don't have a Wild Fork near you, I still recommend those cuts. Go to a local butcher and look for the bison, ground bison. Go and look for hanger steak. Go and look for a pork loin. Great cuts. And I like having different things. Do some shrimp. Do salmon, do some corn ribs, do different things as you grill this weekend, and let people have like tasting plates, different cuts, different things to taste. You can do multiple sauces if you're a sauce person. If you have any questions or you're looking for something specific you can't find, hit me up on my social media at Fork Reporter. At Fork Reporter, hit me up. I'll try and keep checking it out throughout the weekend to answer any questions that I can for you, because this is just a great time to experiment as well as cooking and grilling the classics. A lot of people we want you to meet in addition to talking about grilling more coming up. So go nowhere. It's the Fork Report. I'm Neil Saavedra, KFI M640. 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
1: Orange County fire authorities are bringing people in from all over the country to help with that rising threat from a compromised chemical storage tank in Garden Grove. Tens of thousands of people in the area have been forced to evacuate over concerns of a chemical spill or explosion. ABC's Jacqueline Lee says the crisis began at GKN Aerospace, which builds engines and landing gear for commercial and military aircraft.
2: One of the tanks compromised due to a broken valve, according to authorities. Authorities describing the race to cool the tank down with sprinklers as successful, but when the manufacturer's response team attempted to neutralize the tank with chemicals, it failed.
1: The OC Fire Authority says crews were making progress in cooling the hazardous materials tank, but the risk of a spill or explosion remains. Governor Newsom has declared a state of emergency for Orange County due to the situation, and now we just got information that the entire city of Stanton is in the mandatory evacuation zone. The Mayor Shaver is urging everyone in the city to leave with an emergency shelter located at Ocean View High in Huntington Beach. President Trump says a deal with Iran, including opening the Strait of Hormuz, has been largely negotiated. He announced this on social media after talks with Israel and other allies. The deal, described as a memorandum of understanding, still needs finalization. It aims to end the war and includes 2 months' negotiations on Iran's nuclear program. The U.S. would end its blockade of Iran's ports. Iran has signaled narrowing differences in the talks. Both sides emphasize their key positions and warn of risks if attacks resume. Iran describes the draft as a framework agreement for more talks. And the Trump administration is responding to the growing concern over the rapidly spreading Ebola outbreak in Central Africa. ABC's Alex Prochet says the CDC is set to deploy 7 experts from Atlanta to the region to help contain the spread, and travel restrictions have been updated.
3: The Department of Homeland Security announcing all flights with passengers, including U.S. citizens who are in the Democratic Republic of Congo, Sudan, and Uganda within 21 days must land at Washington.

0: Dulles Airport, where enhanced public health measures are taking place.
1: The CDC says the outbreak in Congo and Uganda has led to more than 700 suspected cases and at least 176 deaths. LA County health officials are strongly recommending you stay out of the ocean at local beaches.
2: If you plan to hit the beach during this Memorial Day weekend, health officials say stay out of the water at Topanga Canyon Beach in Malibu, 100 yards up and down the coast from the lagoon, Ramirez Creek at Paradise Cove, 100 yards up and down the coast from the pier, and the entire swim area at Inner Cabrillo Beach in San Pedro. It's due to elevated bacteria levels. Sharon Reardon, KFI News.
1: Let's go to a crash on the 405 in Long Beach.
3: On the connector road, 405 northbound transition to the 710 southbound is blocked. This because of an accident involving an overturned vehicle. Heard from a KFI listener a few minutes ago. He called from Silmar, 5 northbound before the 210. A couple of highway patrol units are over on the right-hand shoulder. Now, no lanes are blocked, no incidents of any kind, but the two black and whites are causing delays on the North 5 between the 118 and 210 freeways. Up ahead near Castaic, 5 northbound at CHP Road, it's a stalled big rig blocking the right lane.
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0: 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It is a hopefully thoughtful Memorial Day weekend for you and your family gathering around, having some wonderful food, most likely over fire. Fire! Because that's the way we've been doing it forever. And it just smells great and is wonderful and grilling. As I said, we tend to grill here a lot in Southern California. Grilling is different than barbecuing. Barbecuing is low and slow, and grilling is high heat and quick sears and all that. A nice reverse sear gets you where you're going. All of those wonderful things, because that's how we do. We got time for nothing here in LA, apparently. Well, there's a book that needs to be on your shelf called Grill Time. It's got a launch event coming up, and we're going to invite Chef Noah Galutin back to the show. Noah, I always mess with your name. Is it Galutin? Is it Galutin? Is it?
1: You nailed it. You okay. Had it the first time. You didn't have to second guess yourself.
0: Galutin?
1: Galutin, yeah. It's,
0: Galutin, I mean, yeah. Look, Galutin. Who knows? Okay, see, I'm going to do
1: it. Different. It got ruined over time.
0: I'm going to be screwed now because now I'm going to have them fighting. It's like saying, hey, Noah, don't think of a pink elephant. You're screwed now.
1: Yeah. Exactly.
0: What are you thinking about, exactly. Noah? A pink elephant.
1: I mean, I grilled a whole pink elephant.
0: And you know how you grill an elephant, Noah? One piece at a time, just like everything
1: else. That's right. You got to medium rare to keep it pink on the inside.
0: Exactly. Well, I'm excited. You got another book. Of course, Noah is a chef. He's an all-around good guy. He loves pizza, and he's an author and someone incredibly respected throughout the global food scene. And I like that as well. So he's got this book, and you're doing an event coming up this coming Tuesday. Okay, yeah. So it's coming up this week. I have been blown away at how fast we're moving through the year so far, and that we're knocking on the door. June is freaking me out. So I'm like, wait, that's not next week. That's the week after. So tell us about the book and the event, because I want people to put this on their calendar.
1: Yeah, summer is coming, man. It is grill season. It's Memorial Day weekend. And so this is a book that I'm very, very excited about. And it comes out on Tuesday. And so, if you had some disappointing Memorial Day grilling at somebody's house, you can fix it by coming to our kickoff event in Van Nuys. It's actually at the Bledsoe's Van Nuys parking lot. We're doing an asada with this incredible chef from Hermosillo, Eloy Aluri, who's like a legend down in Sonora. And this is basically ground zero for the best carne asada in the world. And he taught me how to make carne asada for my book and taught me all the context around Hermosillo. So he's become a very dear friend, and he's flying up from Hermosillo. He's making the best carne asada in the world. He's making flour tortillas. It's going to be an incredible event. It's going to come with the tacos, frijoles. We're going to have wine from Scribe Winery included up in Sonoma, beer from Coronado Brewing in San Diego. Spindrift is donating a bunch of fun sparkling waters and stuff. It's just going to be a really, really, really fun kickoff party in Van Nuys. And you get to have an amazing dinner, have some great drinks. And even if you don't have a grill, you've got something to give somebody for Father's Day.
0: I love it. And the, obviously you pick Bledsoe's for, you know, another lover of grilling, a name that we all know here in Southern California, for sure.
1: Absolutely.
0: Do you find, I know you do the Pizza Fest, which we talked about before, and that bonds people immediately. Do you find that grilling is one of those bonding cooking styles?
1: Absolutely. I mean, there's something primal about it. We've been gathering around a fire to cook food for as long as we've been making fire. Like, we got warm first, and then we got hungry. And so it is this incredible way to connect with people, to socialize. You know, if somebody comes over to your house for dinner and you're still like sauteing stuff on the stove, it's annoying. They feel annoyed. You feel annoyed. But if you're grilling in the backyard, just crack a beer and have a good time. Everyone's thrilled. So it's like the best way just to hang out and get things going. And this book is all about kind of the convenience and the flavor you get from it. And, you know, I always talk about, you know, especially if you have kids, which I do, if you're trying to cook for all these different needs and dietary restrictions and friends coming over, if you tried to cook like steak, shrimp, chicken, and asparagus all on the stove, you'd be dirtying pans, making a mess, oil spatter everywhere. You do it on a grill, you just throw them on there, give it a quick little brush, and you're good to go, man. It is the way to make life easier, not harder. And that's kind of what I love about grilling.
0: You know, Noah, that was a great analogy about how if someone's not quite ready in the kitchen, that it's an annoyance. But if someone's not ready with the dish and they're grilling, it's entertainment. It's like it's a whole different vibe to sit back and watch someone. And also, if we're going to be honest, if you come in my kitchen, in my home, when I'm still cooking, I will stare you down and it will get ugly. If you hang out with me by the grill, I don't care.
1: That's it. Yeah, just pour yourself some wine. Let's hang out.
0: All right. We'll talk more about the book, Grill Time, when we come back. My guest, Noah Galutin, we're going to talk more when we come back about his event, May 26th, 7 p.m. to 9:30, Bledsoe's Barbecue there in Van Nuys. It's on Satakoi there in Van Nuys, and you can find out more where, Noah?
1: So if you just go to my Instagram or my website, noahgalutin.com is probably the easiest place. You can click for the whole cookbook tour. So in case you're traveling this summer, I'm doing 21 city tour, but noahgalutin.com for all the links to all the cookbook events. And the first one is right there in LA. It's on Eventbrite, and just buy that ticket and everything else is taken care of.
0: All right, more with Noah when we come back. Go nowhere. It's the Fork Report. I'm Neil Saavedra, KFI AM640. 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
2: Here's the latest. The chemical tank crisis in Garden Grove continues with more evacuations. The Memorial Day travel rush is underway, and Miley Cyrus now has a star on the Hollywood Walk of Fame. We'll have more news at the top of the hour, and we'll check your drive on the 15 next.
0: So my thoughts changed when I met the folks at Wild Fork Foods. 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
2: SoCal weather from KFI, partly cloudy and mild today with temps in the mid-60s at the beaches, 70s inland, and gusts up to 45 miles an hour in the Antelope Valley. This report is brought to you by Straight Talk Wireless. A crash has cleared on the 15 near Norco.
3: It was on the southbound side of the 15 before Limonite. A two-vehicle collision has indeed cleared from the two middle lanes. It's out of there. Up ahead, leaving Corona, delays on the 15 southbound between the 91 and Wyrick Road. And up ahead, you're slow again on the South 15 through South Riverside County between Clinton Keith Road and Winchester Road. 60 eastbound just beyond Atlantic Boulevard. A two-vehicle crash clearing from the middle lanes, but the E60, a slow ride from Downey Road to Rosemead Boulevard. With Southern California's most accurate traffic reports, I'm Mike Morris.
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22: 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I mean, the best of the best. I mean, the best there ever was. 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

0: AFI AM 640 live everywhere on the iHeartRadio app. Hey, everybody, it's the Fork Report. All things food, beverage, and beyond. We take 3 hours out of the week on a Saturday. Kind of, you know, push aside the news and the heavy burdens out there and just celebrate food, the people that make it, the culture behind it, introduce you to some interesting people I think you need to know, places, things going on, cooking at home, everything in between. Talking with Noah Gallutin. I'm telling you, Noah, it's I have a name that looks like someone mixed up a bunch of letters from a keyboard.
1: It all works, man.
0: Gallutin.
1: And I thought you had me on to talk about the Strait of Hormuz. Is that not what I'm here for?
0: Yeah. Oh, my God. It's the worst. You'd think that would be one of the, you know, you are an award-winning writer. That's like you not being able to write. I mean, it's kind of like what you have to do. So author, James Beard, award-winning writer and chef, and very respected out there. We've had the pleasure of talking about Pizza Fest when it started here in Los Angeles a couple years back now. And Grill Time is his new book. You can pre-order it right now or go to your local small mom-and-pop book shop and look for it. Wherever you want to get it, it comes out Tuesday, May 26th to celebrate that. Another partner that you've had, you helped write his book, correct? The Bledsoes?
1: Yeah, I wrote Kev's book with him. I opened the Bledsoes on La Brea and as the chef. And also Kev and I, we have a barbecue show on Casemade called Barbecue Smokeout. We're actually about to go shoot season 3 of that. So Kev and I are now... You know, started out as, you know, working together and became very, very dear friends. So we work together as much as possible.
0: Another really great human being, just a really neat guy. And it's been a pleasure to talk to him on the air multiple times as well. So, again, how can people get tickets to the event? How much are tickets? And it looks like it's going to be a great time, not only, an intimate opportunity, but also I'm assuming you're going to sign some books too.
1: Oh yeah, I'll be signing books. Either you can go to noahgallutin.com and click through to the book tour, or if you're just a Google person like most of us, just type in Grill Time Asada Eventbrite and it'll be the first thing that comes up and you can click right in. So it's an all-inclusive ticket. There's no tipping to deal with, none of that stuff. It's $85 and you get the best carne asada in the world with it's the amazing chef from Hermosillo, Eloy Alluri, flying up. You get wine from one of the best wineries in Sonoma at Scribe Winery, beer from one of the best breweries in California at Coronado Brewing, and Spindrift, which is my favorite sparkling water out there. And you get to just eat incredible food. And I think Eloy might even be smuggling up some Bacanora as well. It's going to be an incredible time. This is what you want to do if you're having a grill party. You want to be outside with people eating, drinking, and just having an incredible time. It's going to be super casual and really, really fun. And I cannot stress enough how if you think you grew up in California eating carne asada, when you go to Hermosillo and you have Eloy's food, you realize that it completely changes the way you think about carne asada. It's really mind-blowing.
0: Noah Gallutin is with me, chef, new book, Grill Time. The book launch event is coming up this week on Tuesday. Get tickets if you have the opportunity. These are one of those things. I love food events. We talk about them all the time. I always say the same thing. If you don't support them, they go away. But events like this is a one-off. It's super unique because it's the launch of a book. The book is Grill Time. Look it up. Always nice to talk to you, chef. And all the projects you're going on, you're welcome on the program anytime.
1: Oh, such a pleasure. Thank you for having me on.
0: All right, Chef Noah right there. Again, check it out. You can, of course, pre-order the book Grill Time right now on Amazon. Check with your local stores as well. And if you're in the area, shout out to the Valley here in L.A. Tuesday is going to be a huge, wonderful event. All right, Chef Noah, thanks for coming on. We'll be back with much more. A lot of people we want to introduce you to or reintroduce you to in some cases on the Fork Report, so go nowhere. 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
3: State of emergency. I'm Eileen Gonzalez, live in the KFI 24-hour newsroom. Governor Newsom has declared a state of emergency in Orange County as crews respond to the chemical tank crisis in Garden Grove. Tens of thousands of people remain under evacuation orders in Orange County as crews monitor a failing chemical tank at a Garden Grove aerospace plant. Officials say the tank contains about 7,000 gallons of a highly toxic and flammable chemical used to make acrylic plastics. The Orange County Fire Authority says the tank will eventually either spill or explode if pressure keeps building. Officials first said the tank's temperature was stabilizing, but OC Fire Division Chief Craig Covey says that reading came from a drone outside the tank. He says a team who entered the facility overnight checked the tank's gauge and found the internal temperature was much higher.
4: Unfortunately, I do have to report that the temperature was 90 degrees. Yesterday morning, it was 77 degrees when we backed out. It's been averaging about a degree an hour increasing. So that's the bad news.
3: Covey says a constant deluge of water is likely slowing the rate of pressure. He says in the meantime, they're continuing efforts to create a barrier system to direct the toxic liquid into a controlled area should it spill. Now, what is the chemical behind the massive hazmat scare at Garden Grove?
5: Methyl methacrylate is a little-known industrial chemical. Officials say MMA is highly flammable and can cause severe respiratory irritation, dizziness, nausea, and skin burns if inhaled or exposed at high levels. The chemical is commonly used in aerospace manufacturing and was largely banned from California nail salons because of health concerns and its dangerous bonding properties. Heather Brooker, KFI News.
3: A disaster at a coal mine in northern China. ABC's Britt Clinette says the death toll is drastically climbing.
6: Now at least 90 people are confirmed to have died in this country's worst coal mine disaster in 16 years. Some people could actually still be trapped underground with hundreds of rescue workers still operating at the site.
3: State media says 247 workers were underground when the blast hit the mine. More than 100 people have been injured, including many who inhaled toxic fumes. Angels fans are planning to protest during tonight's game against the Texas Rangers.
7: They're calling it Sell the Team Night, with the group encouraging fans in the right field bleachers to wear black for a right field rebellion. Videos posted to social media show chants breaking out among fans during the last home series against the A's. That message is directed at longtime owner Artie Moreno. The Angels' last winning season was in 2015, and they last made the playoffs in 2014, which is the longest playoff drought in the MLB. So far this season, the Angels are dead last. Reports of a rat infestation shutting down Angel Stadium concession stands also recently went viral. Daniel Martindale, KFI News. And the Jay-Z song, the Lord,
3: so I put my hands up to play. Miley Cyrus now has a star on the Hollywood Walk of Fame. Thousands of fans gathered in Hollywood as Cyrus was honored for a career that includes 3 Grammy wins and years of chart-topping music. Cyrus thanked fans and called Los Angeles her home. Donatella Versace and Anya Taylor-Joy also joined her at the ceremony. Watch out for a disabled vehicle on the 91 in Anaheim Hills.
8: You'll find it on the westbound side of the Riverside Freeway just before Imperial Highway. This broken down vehicle is blocking the left lane of the main portion of the freeway, not the fast track lanes. But we're not seeing any heavy delays on the West 91 through the Santa Ana and the Canyon in spite of this problem. 22 westbound just before the City Drive as you head through the City of Orange. Watch for lumber that dropped into the 2 right-hand lanes of the roadway. As long as we're in Orange County, let's talk about the hazmat situation in Garden Grove. As you're well aware, it's a big one, a big problem, and it continues. As a result, Beach Boulevard is shut down both directions from Garden Grove Boulevard to Catella, and the Valley View off-ramp away from the 22 westbound, that's also closed. All the closures in and around the area expected to last until further notice. Mid-City, a new problem. 10 westbound before La Brea Avenue. It's a 2-vehicle crash, and it's blocking at the left-hand lane. 5 southbound before Dittman, Indiana, an accident that eventually became a big rig fire finally cleared from the 2 right-hand lanes of the roadway. With Southern California's most accurate traffic reports, I'm Mike Morris.
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3: 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SoCal weather from KFI. Areas of low clouds and fog today with highs in the mid-60s to lower 70s for metro LA and OC. Upper 60s to lower 70s at the beaches, mid-70s to around 80 in the valleys and IE, mid-70s to lower 80s in the high desert. Tonight, expect areas of low clouds and fog with lows around 60. Tomorrow, more low clouds and fog with highs in the mid-60s to lower 70s. Right now, it's 72 in Anaheim, 73 in Cypress, 84 in Palmdale, and 75 in Laguna Beach. 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

0: 640 live everywhere on the iHeartRadio app. Hey everyone, happy Saturday to you. It's Memorial Day weekend. I hope you are going to spend time with friends and family and good food, which is what we like to talk about on the program every single Saturday. So last Saturday, we had a live remote out there at Wild Fork Foods in Thousand Oaks, and Asha Starks was out there just doing some amazing things with fish, and we were so packed, we didn't get a chance to really talk to her. And I thought, man, we got to have her back on. So we've set that up for today via the phone. Hot grease mama herself, Asha Starks, is with us. Asha, how are you?
1: I'm good. How about yourself? Happy Saturday.
0: A little shout out to your Instagram, Hot Grease Mama. So back in February, LA Times did a piece on you and talking about... you being an Orange County native and the food concept inspired by fish fries that you grew up with. Walk back a little bit and give us a little insight to who you are and a little bit of your culinary journey.
1: Yes. So born and raised in Orange County, I grew up in Anaheim. And when I graduated high school, I moved to the South. So I lived in Miami for about 8 years and then Atlanta for 4. So it was like a getting back in touch with my culture because my family is Southern. And I have been cooking for as long as I can remember. So I'm not classically trained. I've just got a love of food, grew up watching the Food Network and spending time with my mom and grandma and aunts in the kitchen. And here we are.
0: I love it. And I got to tell you, following your gut, your nose, and your heart always ends up making something really beautiful. And it stood out. You did a simple encrusted fish last week, but it had this wonderful lightness to it. The crunch was outstanding. The whitefish was, a simple canvas to create some extra texture and flavor on, and the second I bit into it, I thought it was just very lovely and well thought out. Talk about that particular treatment of the fish.
1: Yeah, so that was the most basic of fish fry, right? If you're out in Georgia and you go to one of the fish fry spots, you have an option of whiting, tilapia, catfish, snapper, sometimes perch, and swai is the fish that I cooked at the Wild Fork event. I did a little brine with some lemon juice and garlic, salt, onion powder, black pepper, and dredged it in a 1-to-1-to-1 ratio of cornmeal, cornstarch, and flour, and seasoned it with all the goodness, some smoked paprika, salt, pepper, garlic. Really simple, honestly, but when you make stuff simply with love, then it comes out with love.
0: Yeah, I agree. I don't think but as simple as that is, still breaking the flour with cornstarch gave it that extra lightness. So those are things that are going, that stand out regardless if they seem simple, cause ratios play a part, and knowing that it's a 1-to-1-to-1 is pretty cool. So when you made a cheese grits last week, what is some of your, and it was outstanding, but what are some of the sides that you just love that go with a fish fry?
1: Oh, for me, cheese grits without a doubt. I don't know if everybody knows what grits are, but grits are a savory corn porridge, and I call it American polenta.
0: Spot on. Spot on.
1: And honestly, I like rice, black-eyed peas, and greens with my fried fish. I like to cut up the fried with some steamed and braised and roasted sides. Yeah.
0: How do you do your greens?
1: Ooh, baby. My greens are vegetarian. A lot of folks do it with like some turkey neck, but I do onion, garlic, smoked paprika, thyme, and a little Worcestershire sauce. Some vegetarian Worcestershire sauce, because not everybody knows that there's anchovies.
0: Sure.
1: In Worcestershire sauce, yeah.
0: That's part of what gives it that umami.
1: Yeah, that's that little funk. I love me some Worcestershire sauce. But I simmer those for maybe 20, 30 minutes. Or I'll throw them in my Instapot for two. Mm. And, right, easy peasy.
0: I love it. There is something about, you know, I call it hiding sometimes when a chef puts too much into something. I go, oh, no, you're hiding under all that. You can't. You've got to, you know, in the Asian community, in artistry, they say that to draw a perfect circle is the hardest thing to do. And because you can't hide by anything. Just is what it is. And I like that when people come and they build on simple flavors and textures, because you can't hide that behind anything. It is what it is. All right, we come back, we'll talk more. Asha Starks and Hot Grease. That is where the fryer meets the movement. I love that that tagline, that headline with the Los Angeles Times back in February.
1: Thank you.
0: Talking to you, an Orange County native, putting the fish fry back on the menu. We'll talk more when we come back, so go nowhere. Let's get the latest news right now with Eileen Gonzalez in the KFI 24-Hour Newsroom.
2: Crews at Disneyland and Knott's Berry Farm are monitoring the toxic chemical situation in Garden Grove. Pakistan's military says talks in Tehran have made encouraging progress, and physicians and surgeons are claiming the top spots as the nation's highest paying occupations. We'll have more news at the bottom of the hour, and we'll check your drive on the 5 next.
0: All right, so Zelman's Minty Mouth. Changing the conversation. Let's not talk about bad breath. 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
2: A crash has cleared on the 5 in East L.A.
3: This was on the southbound side of the 5 before Ditman, Indiana. A crash that eventually became a big rig fire has cleared from the two right-hand lanes. This problem had been working since 3:15 this morning. It took Highway Patrol officers a long, long time to clear it away, but they finally have. But you have very heavy delays on the 5 south from the East LA interchange down to the 605. More good news on the 5 northbound before Templin Highway. A stalled big rig has cleared from the right-hand lane. No delays leaving the Santa Clarita Valley on the North Golden State Freeway. With Southern California's most accurate traffic reports, I'm Mike Morris.
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0: AM 640 live everywhere on the iHeartRadio app. Hey, everybody, it's the Fork Report. I'm Neil Saavedra. We'll get back into the show in just a moment. We are hearing reports of shots being fired near the White House. Apparently, an eyewitness there said it was a volley of shots. No word on injury. Very developing story. Eileen Gonzalez is here and will fill us in with any details as they become to the forefront. Right now, we are back to our food stuff, which is what we do here. Asha Starks from Hot Greece is with us. Now, right now, you don't have a brick or mortar. Right now, primarily, you do events and you're at Smorgasburg LA, which is in downtown Los Angeles at the Row. They're celebrating their 10th anniversary, I think, this year. And you're one of the newer additions as far as vendors there.
1: I am.
0: How cool is that? Explain what it is for people that haven't been to Smorgasburg, because I think it's a really special place and experience.
1: Agreed. I think it's super cute. So Smorgasburg is one of the largest open-air food markets in Southern California, and there's a few other locations, Brooklyn, Atlanta, Miami, and I'm pretty sure I'm missing a couple, but it's full of a bunch of food vendors, drinks. There's folks that sell like clothes, art, and all of that goodness. I'm at Smorgasburg doing fish fry. We have the fried snapper. We have boiled peanuts, hush puppies. We even have fried tofu for a vegan option. And it's a good community. There's themed days. There's DJs. There's giveaways. It's a vibe. It's a vibe.
0: Well, and we're lucky to have one here. I mean, it really is very cool to be able to go and to, you know, it is, I think it's free to enter. And parking is like free for 2 hours. And then you go and you pay the vendors. You support local vendors and artists, as you said. Now, you online are the Hot Greece Mama. And then I believe one of the other vendors is Banana Mama. Do you guys fight?
1: No, because my business page is Hot Greece Co. And then my page is Hot Greece Mama. I just started doing food reviews on my personal page, and that's Hot Greece Mama. And then everything Hot Greece specifically is Hot Greece Co. So, you know, I am the Hot Greece Mama. Hot Greece is my baby.
0: Yeah, that's good to know. And so far, everything's been working out nicely. Can people hire you to do, this just in, by the way, and I know Eileen's getting some of this, but the White House is currently on lockdown. Snipers have taken positions on the roof following a volley of shots outside

0: Oh.
1: June. Yes, June 2nd will be at Club 666 in Santa Ana from 6 to 10 p.m. Serving some fish fry. We have Old Forester doing cocktails for us. And then on the 6th, June 6th, in Placentia, we're going to be at
0: Asha, you're breaking up a bit, but what we're going to do is we're going to put you on hold and we'll get all your information so we can repeat that on the air, just breaking up a little bit. All right, stick around, folks. More to come. When we come back, Wing Lam from the Strawberry Festival, still going on out there, and we'll tell you what's going on and how you can be a part of it this weekend when we return. It's the Fork Report. I'm Neil Saavedra, KFI AM 640. Let's get the latest now in the news center with Eileen Gonzalez in the KFI 24-hour newsroom.
2: Emergency responders in Orange County are trying to prevent an explosion of a toxic chemical tank. Fears of a catastrophe have prompted the evacuation of about 40,000 people in and around Garden Grove. ABC's Jacqueline Lee says authorities initially thought the situation was somewhat under control.
3: In the sense that the tank that was leaking the chemical, the temperature was lower. Now, we just found out they discovered that the temperature has been climbing hour by hour. So what they're trying to do is they want to prevent it from getting so hot that it explodes.
2: Officials say the tank contains methyl methacrylate, a highly flammable industrial chemical used to make acrylic plastics that can release toxic vapors if spilled or ignited. Governor Newsom has declared a state of emergency in Orange County because of the chemical crisis. Newsom's office says the declaration will send more state help to local crews and open state sites for evacuation shelters. And crews at Disneyland and Knott's Berry Farm are monitoring the situation in Garden Grove. The GKN aerospace tank is about 5 miles from Knott's and 7 miles from Disneyland. Both theme parks say operations remain normal while they work closely with Orange County fire officials to monitor the situation. Diplomatic efforts appear to be gaining momentum in talks aimed at ending the conflict between Iran and the U.S. Pakistan's military says talks in Tehran have made encouraging progress toward a final understanding. Secretary of State Marco Rubio, who is in India meeting with Prime Minister Modi, says there could be news soon.
4: The president's preference is always to solve problems such as these through a negotiated diplomatic solution. That's what we're working on right now. But this problem will be solved, as the president's made clear one way or the other.
2: This comes amid a report by CBS News that the U.S. is preparing for new strikes against Iran. Physicians and surgeons are claiming the top spot as the nation's highest paying occupations.
5: New federal wage estimates for more than 800 jobs in the U.S. show pediatric surgeons top the list with an average annual salary of just over $500,000, followed by cardiologists and radiologists. The reported wages for the top 10 jobs are well above the average wage of just under $69,000 across all occupations. When looking outside the healthcare sector, airline pilots, chief executives, and athletes rank among the highest paying occupations.
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2: Let's go to a crash on the 10 in mid-city L.A.
7: Westbound side of the 10 right at Crenshaw. It's a two-vehicle collision, and it's blocking the left-hand lane. Just up the road a little bit on the west 10 right at La Brea Avenue. An earlier accident cleared from lanes and off the freeway, but the west 10 slow going from the East L.A. interchange down to La Brea. Also a slow ride right now on the Hollywood Freeway, 101 southbound between Sunset Boulevard and the downtown L.A. 4 level. And you're also tapping brakes heading to downtown on the south 110 from the 5 down to Wilshire Boulevard. With Southern California's most accurate traffic reports, I'm Mike Morris.
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13: 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Gorgeous day out there. A lovely Memorial Day weekend. I hope yours is with just that, filled with a thoughtfulness as to why we are off on Monday, and that you celebrate life and freedom and the things that were paid for by those that are braver than most and doing what they do for us to be able to enjoy this weekend, and grilling and family and friends. And of course, there's a lot going on. A reminder, the White House, this information is coming out a little bit at a time. The White House is on lockdown right now. Snipers have taken positions on the rooftop following a volley of shots, is what they're calling it, outside the executive mansion just a short time ago. President Trump is there at the White House right now. Eyewitnesses are reporting 20 to 30 shots that were heard. The White House press corps has been evacuated from the North Lawn and are being sheltered in the West Wing briefing room. No injuries being reported as of right now. Of course, it's a developing story. Our news team is here. Eileen Gonzalez will jump in if there's anything that you need to know about. And obviously, any story going on as we speak. So no reason to go anywhere else. We're sticking with the Fork Report right now, but as the story develops or information comes out, we will surely cut to that as needed. My buddy Wing Lam from Wahoo's Fish Tacos is on the phone with us today to talk about the Strawberry Festival. Hey, Wing, the parade was canceled today, but the Strawberry Festival is still going on, correct?
2: Yes, absolutely. Everybody, last night we did the big cake opening night ceremony, so about 2,000 pieces, free strawberry shortcake to everybody that attended. So all the carnival rides are open. All the vendors are there in full force. And we got some amazing, you know, partners this year. We got Thrifty Ice Cream with four different strawberry flavors. Wow. We got Agua Frescas from Wahoo's. It's a strawberry watermelon Agua Fresca. We got Crema Cafe making strawberry hand pies. New this year, Randy's strawberry filled donuts. Amazing. They're gigantic and just delicious. We got Pineapple Lagoon's strawberry Dole Whip soft serve ice cream. Henry's Bar and Grill homemade strawberry barbecue sauce, barbecue chips. This is the crazy one. Great Wolf Lodge Cream Marie strawberry cream cupcakes and everything else made out of strawberry.
13: Wow. I'm so glad that they were able to continue to do the event. I know there's a lot going on in the Orange County area this weekend, and a lot of people are on edge with evacuations, but what a great opportunity to enjoy family, friends, and some great food out there at the Strawberry Festival. So that's very cool.
2: Yeah. And
13: you're just running around there tasting everything, or do you have a particular duty?
2: Well, a little bit of everything. I'm one of the quote-unquote local celebrity chefs. Autograph signings earlier. But for the first time, I got my buddy Juan running the merch booth. So the first time ever in 66 years, we have T-shirts. So there's four different designs in three different colors. So you can get your own custom-made Strawberry Festival shirt and lots of amazing cover bands playing at the Garden Amphitheater. Last night, we had a Justin Bieber cover band, Taylor Swift. We got other ones coming all 3 days. So tonight, there's more. So we got Sunday and Monday. So if you're out there and if it's a little too hot during the day, come after 5, get in the shade, you know, get some strawberry Agua Frescas and enjoy some amazing music and just fun stuff. And it's the whole community together, you know, even though there is a little issue down the road, but we're about 6 miles away from anything that you can see on the news. So it's very safe. The air is clean. And more important, it's super, super family friendly environment and lots of family. And as I said before, anything and everything made out of strawberry.
13: Well, I'll tell you, you know, and you mentioned, of course, strawberries are the star, and that's fantastic. But you mentioned cover bands. I don't know what it is, but summertime, growing up in the Caneo Valley, there would be a lot of cover bands that would play at the parks and stuff. I'm a sucker for a good cover band. There's just something about music you recognize being played live, hanging out and having some eat. So that's sounds like a great lineup. What are the hours today and tomorrow?
2: I believe it's about 10 in the morning to about 10 at night. So I think it closes a little bit earlier on Monday, but otherwise it's an all day. So if you get there around, you know, 11 or so, you'll be fine. Just make sure you have lots of hydration water because you're going to be eating and drinking, you know, like through the whole festival, lots of rides. So make sure, you know, bring a few dollars to spend on the carnival rides. And just a really fun environment. Lots of, again, activities, lots of vendors. So you might find a couple of little nice trinkets, you know, souvenirs to take home. But more important, you got to check out the shirts. Our friend Kai designed a few of them. And they're, for the first time, you know, it's a beautiful T-shirt. I got a couple of them myself. And I'm rocking the Garden Grove Strawberry T-shirt as we speak.
13: Awesome. Have you found your, the strawberry love of your life yet? What strawberry other than your own concoction has, really stood out this year to you?
2: You know, I had never seen a strawberry ice cream with chocolate chips in it. So just think of chocolate chip ice cream, but with strawberry flavor. It is delicious. So it's kind of like eating a chocolate-covered strawberry. Yeah. I didn't know Thrifty's made it, but, you know, again, they don't tell you everything because I just thought they would bring out a regular strawberry ice cream. So there's a strawberry cheesecake, a strawberry lemonade, a strawberry banana, and a strawberry chocolate chip. So that was, like, again, a nice surprise. And I hadn't seen a Randy's Donut, like, strawberry-filled one yet. This thing is about twice the size of your average donut, and it is off the chart. Delicious.
13: That's great. Of course, we're talking about the Garden Grove Strawberry Festival going on this weekend. Yes, the parade and community breakfast were canceled. Festival still open today. Yep. And tomorrow, actually today, tomorrow, and the 25th. So you've got plenty of time to go enjoy it. It is a 501c3 nonprofit organization, and it's been supporting the community for over 66 years. A great way to spend a nice weekend. We'll come back and talk with Wing Lam some more about what's going on there. So go nowhere. 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Stick around, more to come. 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
14: Here's the latest. The White House is under lockdown after dozens of gunshots were fired outside. This is a developing story. Evacuations remain in place due to an overheating tank of toxic chemicals in Garden Grove, and there's been a dramatic change to the longtime U.S. immigration process. We'll have more news at the top of the hour. We'll check your drive on the 22 next.
13: All right. No one likes talking about bad breath. Our friends at Zelman's Minty Mouth have flipped the script. 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
14: Let's go to a crash on the 22 in the city of Orange.
15: Eastbound side of the 22 Garden Grove Freeway. This is just before the city drive. An accident involving an electric vehicle and a truck quickly cleared from lanes over to the right-hand shoulder, but you're slow approaching the scene of this accident, starting at Harbor Boulevard. The hazardous material situation in Garden Grove continues, as you're well aware. As a result, Lamson Avenue is shut down both ways between Western Avenue and Santa Rosita, and the Beach Boulevard off-ramps from both directions of the 22.
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0: 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I am your well-fed host, Neil Saavedra. How do you do? Here with you until 5 o'clock, and then we hand things over to Tim Conway Jr. with the Crest Report. So go nowhere. We've got a packed show. People we want to introduce you to, or people that you've heard on the program, like my current guest, Wing Lam. So stick around. We're covering all the news that you need throughout the day, including the breaking news unfolding at the White House. It is on lockdown. Snipers are in position on the roof. Apparently, there were some shots fired at or near the White House, 20 to 30 shots. White House Press Corps has been evacuated from the North Lawn and being sheltered in the West Wing. No injuries have been reported so far, but it is a developing story, and we'll keep you posted right here. So go nowhere. All right, Wing. So the festival is going, the Garden Grove Strawberry Festival going on this weekend through Monday. Parade and the community breakfast were canceled, but the festival is still going on. So if you know friends and family that have loved this over the years and been given misinformation that it is canceled, it is not. Garden Grove Strawberry Festival is going on. You can find the lineups and the rides, the foods, maps, parking, all kinds of stuff. Strawberryfestival.org. strawberryfestival.org. So parking and stuff like that, Wing, pretty easy to get into. What's the cost to get in, to park, those types of things?
1: The parking varies depending which parking lot you're going to go to, but the entry is free. The only thing that costs money is if you decide to eat or drink or go on the rides. So there's plenty of parking. There's lots of parking lots all around behind Main Street, across from Garden Grove Boulevard. So just kind of put in the map Garden Amphitheater, and that pretty much, you know, you'll get to it because the festival is in the park just outside of the Garden Amphitheater. And that's, you know, the Garden Amphitheater at night goes crazy with just fun cover bands that we talked about. And again, the merch booth for the first time is inside the courtyard, as well as Thrifty's Ice Cream and Wahoo's Fish Tacos. So we're there. We got some really nice things that are not on our regular menu, like our queso nachos that we make only for stadiums. So that's available there with either steak or chicken. But most important, everything's strawberry. So make sure. Donuts, hand pies, all the things that I've brought in the past to you, it's even better than before. I mean, just more varieties and more options.
0: Tickets for individual rides can also be purchased separately at $1 per ticket. 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You know, those Kite Flyer, Crown Merry-Go-Round, Eagle Ferris Wheel. You've got, you know, spectacular rides that are the bigger ones for kids that love that kind of thing. 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But always a great event. Again, if you want to know what's going on and how to participate and get out there, go to strawberryfestival.org. 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You can see everything from the rides to the lineup of the great bands that they've got. The, you know, looking over the concerts that they have, Wing, just the tribute bands look outstanding. So check those out and find out what your jam is for the weekend. If you were one of the people that said, I'm not getting on the highways and the byways, then stay local and check out the Strawberry Festival in Garden Grove. Thanks, Wing. Always good to talk to you, brother.
1: All right. Looking forward to seeing you again. All right,
0: yes,
1: buddy.
0: Next time it'll be in studio. I know you've got some friends doing some stuff coming up in June, and we'll get together and talk about that.
1: Absolutely. I'll see you soon, Jeff.
0: All right, brother. We'll see you. That is Wing Lam from Wahoo's Fish Tacos out there shaking hands, kissing babies, and eating strawberries at the Strawberry Festival. 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Back with more, 1 hour to go right here on the Fork Report, our holiday weekend, extended holiday with Memorial Day coming up. And we're just chatting with really interesting people, so more to come. go nowhere. Let's get the latest news now with Eileen Gonzalez in the KFI 24-hour newsroom.
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3: Shots fired at the White House. I'm Eileen Gonzalez live from the KFI 24-hour newsroom. A lockdown has recently been lifted after multiple gunshots were reported outside the White House North Lawn. The area was cleared by Secret Service after 20 to 30 rounds were heard. Reporters who were on the North Lawn were rushed into the White House press briefing room to shelter in place. The situation is developing. There are no confirmations yet on injuries, a suspect, or motive. President Trump is at the White House residence. Evacuations remain in place due to an overheating tank of toxic chemicals in Garden Grove. Authorities say the temperature inside the chemical storage tank and GKM Aerospace increased to 90 degrees from 77 degrees yesterday morning. It's rising by about 1 degree per hour. OC Fire Division Chief Craig Covey says they're continuing to spray water, allowing the tank to cure at a slower rate and reduce pressure buildup.
4: Generate
5: There's
4: video
5: a void space above the top layer of the liquid to the top space. We're hoping that that space can absorb a slower cure rate and not overpressure and blow up.
4: Changing the way we search, how we create, even how we monitor our bodies.
6: They're amazing.
4: And we spoke exclusively with the architect.
3: Not sure where that other sound is coming from, but Covey says crews have contingency plans if the tank explodes or leaks, and that right now, the only people currently at risk are the firefighters and police on scene. Governor Newsom has declared a state of emergency in Orange County in response to the situation. Damage assessments are underway in Hawaii after a 6.0 magnitude earthquake struck the western side of the island of Hawaii overnight. The mayor of the island of Hawaii, known as Big Island, reports there have been rock slides and some damage to buildings. ABC's Alex Stone says minor damage was reported at Kona Hospital, but it is still open and operating.
0: A few hundred people had their power go out, the mayor saying.
7: Please check damages to your home, especially your gas line if you get, or water line, electrical.
0: There have been numerous small aftershocks.
3: Bridges are being inspected and the cleanup on roads is already underway. A Trump administration lawyer has been fired for cherry-picking jurors against ICE protesters.
8: Senator Dick Durbin has fired Sherry Mecklenburg as an attorney for the Senate Judiciary Committee. A judge in Illinois accused her of vindictive prosecution with a grand jury over a confrontation between protesters and ICE agents in September. All charges were dropped in what became known as the Broadview 6 case. Transcripts showed a grand jury refused to indict the defendants, but Mecklenburg excused the jurors who disagreed with the government's case and kept the ones in favor of indictment. Attorneys for the Broadview 6 say they intend to file a claim with President Trump's new anti-weaponization fund for people targeted by the government. Michael Crozier, KFI News.
3: Six South African activists are returning home today after being detained in Israel and later deported. They said a vessel they were on that was attempting to deliver aid to Gaza was intercepted by Israeli forces in international waters. The activists say they were assaulted. Here's one of them.
9: I'm not at a point where I can go through the details right now, but there was physical, there was psychological, there was sexual violence.
3: Israel denies the accusations of mistreatment. If you're not one of the 39 million people headed out of town this weekend, there's plenty of fun stuff going on right here in SoCal.
10: Food, music, and tours of big Navy ships, all on deck for LA Fleet Week this weekend. It's also your last chance to score yourself a deep-fried Twinkie at the LA County Fair in Pomona. At the beach, it's Fiesta Hermosa with a food fair, four stages of live music, and carnival rides. It's also Topanga Days up in the canyon with even more food and fun. And there's baseball all weekend in Anaheim, where the Angels are hosting the Texas Rangers. With your weekend watch out for traffic trouble spots, we'll Cole Schreiber, KFI News.
3: Let's go to a crash on the 22 in Orange.
11: It's going to be on the eastbound side of the 22 just before the City Drive. This one's along the right shoulder, but you're going to be on the brakes from Fairview-Haster. Through Hollywood, we have a wreck on the 101 southbound before Vermont Avenue. CHP currently holding all lanes, trying to get those vehicles over to the right shoulder right now. Traffic is stopped on the 101 southbound from Santa Monica Boulevard. Through Mid-City on the 10 westbound of La Brea, getting word of a wreck here, blocking the left lane. Traffic slow from Vermont Avenue. And through Gardena, We have word of a crash on the 110 northbound of Redondo Beach Boulevard. That's in the center divider. You're going to be on the brakes from Torrance Boulevard. And we have some trouble through downtown LA on the 110 southbound, the on-ramp to 11th Street. That's going to be partially shut down due to a crash there. With Southern California's most accurate traffic reports, I'm Jonathan Weiss.
0: You know, Zelman's minty mouth we've talked about for a long time, and it's because they work. 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
3: SoCal weather from KFI, low clouds and fog this evening with lows around 60 for Metro LA and OC, mid-50s at the beaches, mid-50s in the valleys and IE, low to mid-50s in the high desert. Tomorrow, areas of low clouds and fog with highs in the mid-60s to lower 70s. Right now, it's 74 in Lakewood, 79 in Diamond Bar, 64 in Hermosa Beach, and 73 in Burbank. 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

0: KFI AM 640 live everywhere on the iHeartRadio app. Happy Saturday to you. It's Memorial Day weekend. I'm Neil Saavedra, your friendly neighborhood fork reporter. And as always, we shake off the heaviness of the news for 3 hours on a Saturday and just celebrate food. And there's been just one after the other people we want you to know about, to introduce you to, and we'll get back to that in just a moment. But the news today did come into the show because it's important to know. We had talked about the 40 some odd shots that were fired a little after 6 p.m. Eastern time by the White House grounds. The White House grounds were, those that were on the grounds there were immediately taken to the West Wing. They were told to shelter in place. The U.S. Secret Service has lifted that lockdown, as you heard our very own Eileen Gonzalez talking about that during the news.
1: And now also I'm seeing the shooter was taken out by the U.S. Secret Service agents who they said returned fire immediately after the gunshots were first reported. But no other injuries confirmed right now.
0: Gotcha. So this, of course, is developing. Eileen will jump in with anything you need to know about any of the news going on. She's keeping focused on all that while I focus on just having a goofy, good time talking about food. Thanks, Eileen. Jump in with anything that we need to know. We appreciate it. Okay, back to food. Kristen Johnson is my next guest. She's Food Forward COO. Welcome to the Fork Report, Kristen.
2: Thank you so much. Thank you for having us.
0: So, you know, I've said this on the show many times. We've talked about the incredible numbers about food waste, which is insane. But I've said many times that we don't have a food issue in the world. We have a distribution issue. There's tons of food, tons of waste, and you can't have waste and people starve at the same time. It's even stupider than people starving for a good reason. It just is one of those things that always boggles my mind. So when I come across someone like you and the team that you have there at Food Forward, I can't do anything but thank you and applaud what you're doing, finding ways to redistribute this food. So tell us all a little bit about what you're doing at Food Forward.
2: Absolutely. Well, let me first say you are absolutely right. We don't have an availability problem. There is enough food that is grown to feed every person in the United States. And so it's a distribution problem and a problem of will. And we at Food Forward try to bridge the gap between food that would ultimately go to waste, not because it's bad, but because it's, you know, perhaps rejected from a grocery store because it doesn't, you know, the order was wrong or anything like that, and get it to people who are in need. And we do that across three different programs. We run a backyard harvest program where we will bring a team of volunteers to your very own backyard and pick your fruits from an orange tree, from a lemon tree, from that loquat tree that you have, and get that food to our community partners. We also work with about 18 farmers markets across the LA area and glean those farmers markets at the end. So take all the produce, you know, any unsold produce that the farmers are willing to donate. Again, that goes directly to our community partners. And then our biggest program is our wholesale program located in Bell Garden. And we do over 100 million pounds of food directly from wholesalers to community partners. So basically taking things that would otherwise likely end up in a landfill that are perfectly beautiful, good items of produce and getting them to people in need.
0: Okay. So first of all, that's beautiful. All of that is beautiful. But I freaking love going into people's backyards. I love the thought that people have aged, healthy, you know, citrus trees or apple trees or whatever it might be, and they can't obviously use them all. I see rotten fruit all the time on people that have these plants and trees with grapefruit in their front yards. And the thought that it's kind of, you know, you don't have to get rid of the tree, but spread the love just like we do with neighbors. I mean, I have neighbors leaving fruit for us all the time and vice versa, you know, when we have stuff. And I just love that. It just is, hey, it's here. Don't let it fall to the ground. Don't let it rot. Let's make sure this gets in the right people's hands. So when, what's the history? When did Food Forward start?
2: Yeah, so we started on this model exactly, on this fruit is abundant in people's backyards. And so in 2009, our founder, Rick Namias, was walking his dog through his neighborhood and recognized this, you know, abundance that was in everybody's backyards and paired it with the fact that there's so much need. And so he started with a small team of volunteers to glean a few backyards, and then it grew from there. And the Backyard Harvest Program is fantastic at doing exactly that. And, you know, and unless you've harvested a fruit tree yourself, you really don't know how much fruit it produces. You know, you can be going at it for an hour and still not look like you've made a dent. And so the abundance that we have in Southern California on these old growth citrus trees is incredible, and it's such a privilege to be able to bring people in and put that to good use.
0: Yeah, I just, you know, I have a friend who used to always say over and over here on KFI, get the easy ones right. There's a lot of hard stuff in life, but we got to get the easy stuff in life. And so my friend Mo would say things like that all the time. And I always liked that thought, because that's so easy.
2: Exactly.
0: You're looking right at it. You're cussing the gods when it falls off the tree and rots, and you got to take care of it, or rodents or something. And I, you know, I'm sad to say I probably wouldn't have thought about that in the same way. So God bless Rick and his, you know, desire to see that, and all the lovely faces. If you get a chance, folks, go to foodforward.org, and look at the Who We Are and all these beautiful faces that are giving, you know, food a second chance, and to get it in the hands of people that are hungry. All right, we come back, we'll talk some more about this great program, tell people how they can utilize themselves, or they can volunteer, or however that works, with Kristen Johnson, the Food Forward COO, when we return. It's the Fork Report on Neil Saavedra, KFI AM 640. 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
1: Here's the latest. A lockdown has been lifted at the White House after about 40 shots were reported being fired. Governor Newsom has declared a state of emergency in Orange County because of the chemical crisis in Garden Grove. And damage assessments are underway in Hawaii after a 6.0 magnitude earthquake hit last night. More news at the bottom of the hour, and we're going to check your drive on the roadways coming up.
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1: From the Odoo.com Weather Center, Odoo, the only business software you need, It is cloudy and mild tonight. Temperatures tonight are going to be in mostly the 50s. Let's go to a crash on the 110 in downtown LA.
3: Hey guys, it's us, the Jonas Brothers. 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
0: Hey, it's Kyle Michelle. Monday after 6 p.m., we're going to play some of the best stuff we've done over the last 16 years right here on KFI. 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It is Memorial Day weekend, of course. It's a long weekend for most. Hope you're enjoying it with family and friends, but also being thoughtful about how we can be here and have the freedoms we have because of those that gave their lives for our freedoms. So I hope that all ties in. And yeah, it's still right to celebrate. You're not celebrating death. You're celebrating family, friends, and the country that we live in. One of the things that is a huge mark on our country, of course, is with all the greatness and wonderful things that we have, at the forefront is that people can still go hungry. I know it's unfathomable to think that it happens in 2026. Kristen Johnson is our guest right now. She is the COO of Food Forward. You've got to check them out. It really, when I hear about these things, and you know, it goes with what we do here, I'm always floored that there's so many people doing such great work. Foodforward.org. As we have just a couple minutes here, Kristen, how can people participate? What if somebody is in the horrible situation of having the food insecurity? How does one, you know, participate on either side of that coin, either one in need or one that has time or money to donate?
2: Yeah, so we work with over 280 receiving agencies around the Los Angeles area into Ventura County. And those are really the best resources for folks who are in need of food. You know, we work with everything from mutual aid groups all the way up through large food pantries. So, we have some resources on our website for that. And then on the other side, there are several ways you can be involved with us. You can volunteer by joining a backyard harvest or farmers market gleaning event, which is fantastic for both individuals and families. We have a lot of families loving to do that together. And to do that, you just sign up at foodforward.org. And you can also donate. Financial contributions really help us scale our operations and logistics and help us really ensure that we continue to be able to distribute 100 million

0: KFI's continuing coverage. Governor Newsom has declared a state of emergency for Orange County, and Orange County fire authorities are bringing people in from all over the country to help with a rising threat from a compromised chemical storage tank in Garden Grove. Tens of thousands of people in the area have been forced to evacuate over concerns of a chemical spill or explosion. ABC's Jacqueline Lee says the crisis began at GKN Aerospace, which builds engines and landing gear for commercial and military aircraft.
1: One of the tanks compromised due to a broken valve, according to authorities. Authorities describing the race to cool the tank down with sprinklers as successful, but when the manufacturer's response team attempted to neutralize the tank with chemicals, it failed.
0: The OC Fire Authority says crews were making progress in cooling the hazardous materials tank, but the risk of a spill or explosion remains. Stay tuned to KFI for the latest information. The Ebola virus outbreak is having an impact on the World Cup soccer matches. Andrew Giuliani, who leads the White House World Cup Task Force, is demanding the soccer team from the Democratic Republic of the Congo stay isolated from anyone recently in that country or risk being banned from entering the U.S.
2: They need to maintain that bubble, or they risk not being able to travel to the United States.
0: The Congolese team is currently in Belgium and expected to arrive in Houston June 11th, their first match 6 days later. The news comes as a suspected number of people killed by Ebola nearly tripled in just 1 week. LA County health officials are strongly recommending you stay out of the ocean at local beaches.
3: If you plan to hit the beach during this Memorial Day weekend, health officials say stay out of the water at Topanga Canyon Beach in Malibu, 100 yards up and down the coast from the lagoon, Ramirez Creek at Paradise Cove, 100 yards up and down the coast from the pier, and the entire swim area at Inner Cabrillo Beach in San Pedro. It's due to elevated bacteria levels. Sharon Reardon, KFI News.
0: Let's go to a crash on the 101 in Hollywood.
4: It's going to be on the southbound side of the Hollywood Freeway. 101 southbound before Vermont Avenue. That's blocking the two right lanes. Traffic is stopped from Santa Monica Boulevard. Due downtown LA on the 110 southbound after 3rd Street. A crash along the right shoulder has you slow from the 101 freeway. And some trouble through the Ontario area on the 10 westbound at Archbald. We have a wreck there. The second lane from the left is currently blocked. Traffic is slow from Milliken Avenue. With Southern California's most accurate traffic reports, I'm Jonathan Weiss.
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0: 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It's the Fork Report. 3 hours celebrating food every Saturday, pushing aside the heavy news just to focus on food. People that make it, the culture behind it, going out to eat, cooking at home, and everything in between. Of course, there has been a lot of news, which is why we hang out with Eileen Gonzalez, who is in the newsroom, who has everything going on under control and making sure that we know about it. As she just told us that the U.S. Secret Service lifted the lockdown at the White House less than after an hour after carry the one. Shots were fired near Pennsylvania Avenue, and it sounds like the snipers did what they do, and the Secret Service shot back. But we don't have much more than that. If we do, Eileen will jump in. Conway up next also. Dave Koons, you know him from ABC7, and he pops on with us on occasion. He's a good friend of a lot of us here on the station. He talks cars, knows all things cars, and has an event that he participates. He's come on, it's been some years, but talks about the Boys Republic event. And we've got him on now with us. Hey, Dave.
1: Hey, Neil. Thanks so much for having me on. I know you got a busy day and you've had a lot to cover, but I've got a car show that has a fundraising aspect and a culinary aspect at the same time.
0: Oh, I like it. Nice wheels, nice meals. I'll take it.
1: There you go. So this is the Friends of Steve McQueen. Oh, sorry about that. Go ahead.
0: No, I don't know if everybody's going to know what first Boys Republic is and then get into Friends of Steve McQueen, because I think it's a really neat cause and event.
1: Sure. So this is the Friends of Steve McQueen car and motorcycle show. Boys Republic campus out in Chino Hills. If you've ever driven on the 71 as it kind of diagonals its way from Pomona to Corona, it's that huge campus just up to the west of the freeway. And one of their most famous graduates was Steve McQueen. His single mother, so frustrated as he was a rabble-rousing teenager, dragged him over there and said, look, I can't handle this kid. Maybe you can do something with him. Well, they did. They got his life turned around. And then after a stint in the Marine Corps, he went on to become, obviously, a very successful actor. And he went back many, many times, even when he was one of the most famous movie stars in the world, to speak to the students, to encourage them, to help with their fundraising. He passed away a number of years ago, but about 16 years ago, his son Chad got together with some people from a Porsche club, and they thought, well, let's do a little fundraiser for this school. You know, is it okay if we call it the Friends of Steve McQueen Car Show? They held the first one. Basically, they fit all the cars and motorcycles on just a softball diamond. I think they raised about $10,000. Well, it's become so popular, and it's grown and grown and grown over the years. It's raised a lot of money for the school, including with, it's come a whole weekend now. So on Saturday evening, there's a charity gala, which I'm humbled to be asked to MC for the last number of years. And it's a dinner there on the campus to kind of kick off the car show, or there's actually a kickoff party on Friday. And the coolest thing about it, the event has raised a lot of money for the school to help them greatly expand their culinary arts program, because remember, this is also a trade school. They teach the trades to the students there, you know, things like electrical and plumbing and carpentry and masonry and auto shop. Yeah, but now they've gotten a lot of support for their culinary program. So on the Saturday night banquet, which, by the way, there's still tickets available, the entire meal is cooked and served by the students. And we're not talking cafeteria food. This is a multi-course banquet-style meal like you'd have at a wedding or some big event at a hotel. And it is just fantastic that they put this on. Then the next day, there's a big car show right on campus, and the students are there helping out. They bring in the girls from the Girls Republic campus to help out. And it's just a great event, because you kind of get to see these people turning their lives around, and a lot of money gets raised. And each year at the banquet, before we get going with the live auction, they have a success story. And a former student comes up and talks about how their life is now compared to how it was before. And they get up there and talk, and man, there's not a dry eye in the house afterwards. So it's coming up in 2 weeks. It's the weekend of June 5th through the 7th. The banquet is on Saturday evening the 6th, and the car show is on Sunday the 7th. Cars, motorcycles, lots of Porsches. Steve McQueen was a motorcycle guy. He was a car guy. There are sometimes vehicles that he actually owned years ago, and they give campus tours, and it's just a great, great time.
0: Now, you have a, I don't want to say a replica, but you have the same car that he drove in Bullet?
1: Yes. I've got a 68 Mustang Fastback that I've had for a number of years. In fact, the first or second year, they asked me to bring it out to the show, and I have a picture of it sitting on the softball field. There were like five or six cars and about a dozen motorcycles, and that was the entire event. Well, now, if you like Porsches, because Steve McQueen was a Porsche guy, he did the famous movie Le Mans. He had dune buggies in his career because he, in the Thomas Crown Affair, he took Faye Dunaway for a ride in a dune buggy on the beach. And so every year it's a kind of a tribute to one of his films, but this year it's basically the Steve McQueen Festival of Speed because he was a racer too. He did some motorcycle racing. And so, yeah, I brought my car out there. There's lots of people with Steve McQueen connection through their vehicles or things like that. And like I said, raised a lot of money over the years to really help the school expand its culinary program.
0: SteveMcQueenCarShow.com. SteveMcQueenCarShow.com is where you can go to find out more. How long have you been a part of this? Because I know you've been on the show to talk about it in the past.
1: Yeah, I haven't kept track, but I've been doing the Saturday Night Banquet for at least a dozen years now, and wow. We used to hold it in the gymnasium, but it became so popular that we outgrew it. They put up a huge event tent on this mesa that kind of overlooks the southern part of campus, and you get to kind of see where the cars are going to be parked the next day. They have music. They have a little wine and the beer reception beforehand. So that's part of the thing. You go there for that. And then comes the silent auction. And what's great is the show was able to help the school build a full commercial bakery on campus. Because first of all, these students are housed in dormitories and they need to be fed. So it was to take care of that. But also this commercial bakery has become an entity of itself. You can order baked goods from them. And the local farmer's market on Wednesdays, the Chino Hills, one of the shopping centers nearby, Boys Republic has a booth. And they sell baked goods made in a commercial bakery. If you need bread or dinner rolls or cookies or pies, they sell them there. And you can even order stuff from them online. So it's really a neat working thing. And they even built a small restaurant that they call the Bistro. Now, it's not a restaurant that's open to the public. But if you have a Kiwanis Club or a Rotary or the Chamber of Commerce, you can have a luncheon there. And it's fully catered, again, by the students in the culinary program.
0: Wow. I dig that. That is so absolutely cool. Steve McQueen carshow.com. Steve McQueen carshow.com. And do they buy tickets at that same website?
1: Yes, it's all right there. In fact, I connected with the director, the guy named Chris Burns, executive director of Boys Republic. I said, I just want to make sure there's still tickets available for the banquet. Individual tickets are $175. Or if you're feeling generous, they have a table of 10 for $1,500, but I'm not sure they have any full tables left. So you can go on the website and check on all that. You can sign up, and they would love to see people, even if you're not into cars. It's just such a great event. We get local dignitaries out there. Local business people come out and support it. They're not necessarily car people. They just like to see the fact that this school is doing good and changing young lives for the better, of course.
0: And, you know, the importance of trade, and having a trade is exploding right now because, you know, with AI and the like, we have focused more on specific academics in college without seeing that that there's going to be a flood of those at some point. And I think we've hit that flood. And now we're looking back going, well, we need the trades again. I went to an ROP program, a regional occupation program, when I was in high school, and I loved it. And you met great people, you built skills and discipline. So I'm a huge fan of that. And I think this is really cool, Dave, that you're a part of this and supporting that. And again, if you want to find out more, go to SteveMcQueenCarShow.com, SteveMcQueenCarShow.com. This all deals with a Boys Republic campus in Chino Hills, and teaching not only some of these trades that we think about, whether it's plumbing or fixing cars or probably HVAC, that type of thing, but now the culinary arts as well. Pretty powerful. The event is coming up June 6th is the big gala, the Steve McQueen Charity Gala. June 6th is coming up. You have a welcoming party on the 5th, it looks like, and then is the car show on the 7th?
1: Yeah, the car show's on Sunday the 7th, and what's nice is when you go for the gala, some of the cars will be pre-parked already, so you can kind of stroll around before you go up to the little beer and wine reception. You can check out some of the cars that are already there, but then Sunday, it's going to be packed with, no matter what kind of car you're into, American classics or imports, and especially motorcycles, they're going to be all over that. They take up the entire football field, plus a bunch of other, because they have a lot of space out there, so they can put a lot of cars in there, and it's just a great time. And then during the day, they give campus tours, and maybe you have a kid who's moping that you haven't bought him the latest high-dollar sneakers or doesn't have the latest iPhone. You can kind of take them there and say, you know, your life isn't so bad. Look what these kids, they're trying to get their lives turned around because they've had been dealt a bad hand, as they say sometimes. So it's just a great event. It's a great community event. If you're into cars, it's even better.
0: I just got a text from a friend, Jeff and Helena, that said they went. They went to the car show, and that it's a lot of fun. And they remember seeing some drag cars or something like that that they started up. And so it's a great event all the way around. SteveMcQueenCarShow.com, SteveMcQueenCarShow.com. Coming up the weekend of June 5th, 6th, and 7th there. So check that out. Our friend Dave Coons is going to be there. Of course, anything that deals with cars and helping people, you can always imagine that he will be a part of it. But I appreciate you taking the time to come on, my friend.
1: Neil, I can't thank you enough for letting me come on and spread the word. And I hope to see everybody out there. Maybe, Neil, if you're not busy, you can come on out and enjoy the banquet yourself and be impressed with the food and the service.
0: I would love to. Unfortunately, I go under the knife on the 2nd of June. So I'm guessing I will not be up and around by that time, but I know it'll be great. And you're going to do great as a MC per usual, my friend. Make sure you hit me up, tag me in any social media so I can repost it on the Fork Report as well. Always good to talk to you, my friend. Dave Coons, ladies and gentlemen.
1: All right, Neil. Thank you so much for the time, and we'll see you at the 2027 Friends of Steve McQueen Car Show and Banquet.
0: All right, my friend. It's the Fork Report. I'm Neil Saavedra, KFI AM 640. Let's get the latest news now with Eileen Gonzalez in the KFI 24-Hour Newsroom.
2: Here's the latest. A lockdown has been lifted after a shooting outside the White House. The chemical tank crisis in Garden Grove continues, and there's a protest planned at tonight's Angels Texas Rangers game. We'll have more news at the top of the hour, and we'll check your drive on the 110 next.
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2: SoCal weather from KFI, partly cloudy and mild this evening. Overnight temps will be mostly in the 50s. This report is brought to you by Mattress Firm. Let's go to a crash on the 110 in Gardena.
3: It's going to be on the northbound side of the 110 at Redondo Beach Boulevard. This one's along the right shoulder. Traffic is still slow coming away from Carson Street. Due Ontario still have some trouble on the 10 westbound at Archibald. That's due to a wreck blocking the second lane from the left. You're on the brakes here from the 15. And we still have a closure on the Hollywood area, 101 southbound.
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3: 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Our last few minutes here before Tim Conway comes along with the Crest Report, so go nowhere. Obviously, any news you need, you're going to be hearing throughout the day and the weekend during the holiday, so no reason to go anywhere else. I would invite you to join me on social media, on Instagram. You can find me for the Fork Report. You can find me at Fork Reporter. Fork Reporter is where you'll find me on Instagram for that. And for those of you who like to make stuff or are crafty or DIY or whatever it is, I do have a separate account for the stuff I like to make or fix. And it's Savco Industries, S-A-A-V, like the beginning of my last name, S-A-A-V-C-O Industries, S-A-A-V-C-O Industries. I always got a kick out of those names, abbreviated name, co. One of my earliest bands was named Nuisance of Society, shortened to NOS. And NOS was on Mystic Records. So I don't even, it's a long story. It's hard. I think I was 13 at the time, 14. I certainly couldn't have signed a contract. But the board operator, his name was Philco. And it used to make me laugh, like the old, you know, the old radios and stuff like that. So Savco Industries, S-A-A-V-C-O Industries, is where I put that stuff. Radio, guy by day, maker by night. And I'm in the process, I started on May 4th, I'm in the process of building a full-size R2-D2 astromech droid, you know, from the beloved Star Wars movies. But I put all kinds of stuff that I put, build there. I built a, they call it junk bashing, and it's when you take stuff that most people throw out, little bibs and bobs and stuff like that, and made a communicator, like a little space communicator thing. Prop, a little fake prop, but I made it out of a Zelman's container. So I'll put that up sometime today. But it's just stuff that I'm working on. And if you like art and things like that, or you're an artist, photographer, creator of some kind, then I'll follow you back as well. All right. So check that out and have a wonderful, wonderful weekend, long weekend. Remember those that have given us the freedoms to enjoy this weekend. If you get a chance and you want to get those recipe cards, I don't know how many there are, but all of the locations of Wild Fork Foods in Southern California, go to wildfork.com. You can find location near you. They have them for free. So two of the recipes that I put out was a bison burger with pesto and then a pork loin with Dijon and maple syrup. That is lovely. So those are free. Just go and ask for them at your local Wild Fork. And then check out the store if you haven't before. It's really neat. And ask questions. They'll help you out. Have a thoughtful Memorial Day. Thanks to everyone, to Kayla and Mario and Eileen. And be safe. Don't drink and drive. Enjoy yourself in your own home. And we'll catch you next week. It's the Fork Report. I'm Neil Saavedra. 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
4: Shooting near the White House, I'm Eileen Gonzalez, live in the KFI 24-hour newsroom. The White House lockdown has been lifted after the Secret Service shot an armed suspect tonight who allegedly fired gunshots at a security booth while U.S. Secret Service officers were on guard inside. This was near the executive mansion while President Trump was inside. A bystander was also wounded. ABC Selena Wang says she was outside preparing for a live shot outside the White House at the time.
5: Suddenly, we heard what sounded like gunshots near the White House, dozens of them. We immediately got down, then we heard yelling for us to evacuate into the White House briefing room.
4: Authorities say there's no ongoing threat. The incident remains under investigation. KFI's continuing coverage. Governor Newsom has declared a state of emergency in Orange County as crews respond to the chemical tank crisis in Garden Grove. Tens of thousands of people remain under evacuation orders in Orange County as crews monitor a failing chemical tank at a Garden Grove aerospace plant. Officials say the tank contains about 7,000 gallons of a highly toxic and flammable chemical used to make acrylic plastics. The Orange County Fire Authority says the tank will eventually either spill or explode if pressure keeps building. Officials first said the tank's temperature was stabilizing, but OC Fire Division Chief Craig Covey says that reading came from a drone outside the tank. He says a team who entered the facility overnight checked the tank's gauge and found the internal temperature was much higher.
0: Unfortunately, I do have to report that the temperature was 90 degrees. Yesterday morning, it was 77 degrees when we backed out. It's been averaging about a degree an hour increasing. So that's the bad news.
4: Covey says the constant deluge of water is likely slowing the rate of pressure. He says in the meantime, they're continuing efforts to create a barrier system to direct the toxic liquid into a controlled area should it spill. Stay tuned to KFI.